0: Something that we have been talking about through this week is young people being involved in criminal activity. One of the more shocking examples was the 12-year-old boy charged with multiple offenses, including attempted murder, for allegedly being the driver of a stolen vehicle that ran down a Toronto police officer. It's had us asking questions about our youth and the kinds of activities they are engaging in or being recruited to engage in. And getting a little bit more specific, as we have learned from a recent media conference by Toronto police, there have been youth, not as young as 12, mind you, but still youth being recruited by criminal organizations to carry out shootings. They must record these shootings as they are carrying them out as proof that it was done, and then they would get $500, $600, whatever the amount was from that criminal organization. But getting even more specific, it seems as though many of these incidents were targeted at the Jewish community in Toronto. Rochelle Durenfeld is a senior criminal counsel with the Alliance of Canadians Combating Anti-Semitism and joins us to talk about it. Rochelle, good morning.
1: Good morning.
0: Before Toronto police held their media conference this week and made this announcement, were you aware at all of this sort of criminal activity that was targeting Jewish communities?
1: Well, I can say that at the Alliance of Canadians Combating Anti-Semitism, both our founder, Mark Sandler, who's been a criminal defense counsel for many decades, and myself, I was a former Crown attorney before I joined ALCA, were not surprised by this. We knew already that two young persons had been charged in relation to two of the synagogue shootings that occurred in March prior to the consulate shooting. So we knew that there were young people involved, but we suspected as much in any event. This idea of recruiting young people to commit criminal offenses is not a new criminal enterprise. This is addressed in our criminal code in the criminal organization sections of the code, where recruiting a person to join a criminal organization is an offense, and where that person is under the age of 18, it calls for, it's an aggravating factor on sentence. Similarly, in the sentencing provisions of the Criminal Code 718.2, it's also an aggravating factor if a criminal involves someone under the age of 18. So this has been going on for quite some time. We've heard many cases where gangs or criminal organizations will engage young people for, you know, various reasons in order to do the dirty work, and, you know, are paying them to do the dirty work. So this is just an extension of that. And so we weren't surprised when we heard the Chief Demkew's press release the other day.
0: And when I heard that same press release from Chief Demkew, I got the impression, and you can correct me if I'm wrong, but that he was suggesting that we need laws that are kind of keeping up with current realities. And you've done a nice job, Rochelle, of explaining these aggravating factors and laws that are on the books. But I have to wonder now, if I did hear Chief Demkew correctly, if these laws are sufficient today.
1: Yes, you did hear correctly. So he did urge all levels of government to pass what is now a bill, C-16, which would create a standalone offense for recruiting a young person under the age of 18 to engage in a criminal offense. And that's something that we at ALCA would very much support.
0: Do we have any idea which criminal organizations are behind these guns for hire, so to speak?
1: So we don't, you can put together a little bit, and of course this is speculative and this is not based upon what Chief Demke said. This is partly based upon what Chief Demke said, but it's speculative in terms of which criminal organizations are involved. So we know from what the chief said that there are criminal organized cells that are hiring people, particularly young people, to commit these criminal offenses. We know that it goes even beyond the targeted shootings that we have seen experienced in the Jewish community for the last over 2 years, that it extends to other investigations, including the GFL investigation and other shootings in the GTA. We also know from a U.S. Department of Justice release last month that an Iraqi national by the name of Mohammed al-Sadi was arrested. Now, Mohammed al-Sadi is the commander of a designated, U.S.-designated terrorist organization known as Kataib Hezbollah. That organization is not a designated organization in Canada, but it is in the U.S. and in other countries. And he was responsible, according to his own admission, directing attacks in Europe. I think the number was 18 attacks in Europe, including the Golders Green attack in London. And he planned similar attacks in the U.S. and took responsibility for two attacks in Canada, one being the U.S. consulate, for which one person actually just turned themselves in yesterday, the outstanding person, Mr. Zahra Jabi, and another person as well who was arrested during the raid last Thursday, where unfortunately an officer from the Toronto Police was killed. Mohammed al-Sadi took responsibility for the U.S. consulate and another attack in Toronto, which he referred to as a Knesset, which has been interpreted as a synagogue. We don't know that for sure. But when you put all of the reports together, it certainly wouldn't surprise us to learn that there is Iranian backed or Iranian related terror cells that are possibly directing these attacks in Europe and North America. Now, that is just an amalgamation of the information that we have. We've also seen other reports from other sources that both Russian and Iranian-backed terror cells are operating and hiring young people. This has been reported in by other sources as well, and they are operating in Europe and in North America. So putting all of the information together, it wouldn't surprise us to learn that those are the sources of these terror cells. Again, that's not confirmed, so I want to make that very clear.
0: I'm glad you explained that in the way that you did, though, Rochelle, because I too had come to the conclusion through my reading that these shootings, these incidents were certainly not unique to Toronto. And you mentioned that this escalation has been noticed in the past couple of years. Do we make a connection to the war in Gaza? And is what we're seeing sort of a domestic result or connection to that?
1: Well, I think that's a natural connection to make. We know from the past that when there is turmoil or in the Middle East, it's reflected in a stiff rise, an acute rise in anti-Semitic conduct. And so we have seen that since October 7th. We have seen more and more and more serious attacks in Canada against the Jewish community. We've seen synagogues being firebombed, vandalism, Jewish schools being shot at, people who are visibly Jewish being shot at. I could go on and on. So we know that this stark rise occurred after October 7, 2023, after Hamas attacked southern Israel and killed 1,200 people and kidnapped over 250.
0: How are your communities responding, Rochelle? What's life like in these targeted communities today?
1: Well, you know, one of the things that our organization does is we procure and curate joint community impact statements for criminal sentencing. So we've done that in quite a few cases now over the last year and a half. So we put together, when a person has been found guilty of a hate-motivated crime, we put together community impact statements from a variety of different communities, not all Jewish, because this isn't just a Jewish problem. And we tell the court about what these offenses, what impact these offenses have had in the community. And I'll tell you that the Jewish community is scared. The Jewish community is questioning whether or not they still have a place in this country. The Jewish community doesn't feel safe. The Jewish community doesn't feel that they can be outwardly Jewish, that is, wear a kippah or wear a Magen David in public. So there's a lot of questioning going on. Unfortunately, people are looking at what's my plan B if I can't stay here? And that is horrific. Considering the Jewish community is very much a part of the Canadian community, and what a shame it would be if we had to leave.
0: Rochelle, I really appreciate your time on the show today. Thank you very much for being here.
1: Thank you.
0: Rochelle Durenfeld is a senior criminal counsel with the Alliance of Canadians Combating Anti-Semitism. As we learned from Toronto Police earlier this week, young people under the age of 18 are being recruited as guns for hire to fire these shots at synagogues, etc., in an effort to intimidate. There is no question about that. And Toronto Police are advocating for quick passage of that new bill that would create the stand-alone offense for any criminal network that's recruiting young people for any illicit purpose. We know that these sorts of things happen because if the young person is caught in the commission of the offense, the penalties are far less severe, if the penalties exist at all. So there is an effort being made to make the connection to the entity that did the hiring and hold them to account for the offense. This is the Mike Farwell Show on 570 News Radio and Rogers TV.
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Just a heads up for you coming up after 10:30 this morning. I know it is a Thursday, and that is usually the time we do Living Retired on the radio with our friend Gary Chalk. But Gary is under the weather, will not be with us today. I don't know if he has caught a case of the World Cup fever, but he's not feeling well. I am yet to catch that fever, but I would like to. I'm feeling the excitement vicariously through you. It's just the beautiful game, as they call it, is not one that I've quite been able to embrace as of yet. I am enjoying the energy around the World Cup, though. I wonder how you're doing and if you can help me catch that World Cup fever. We will get into that just after the 10:30 news this morning, because unfortunately, our good friend Gary Chalk cannot be with us on the show today.

0: It is that time of day where we take a moment out of some of the heavier conversations and remind you that not everyone is a jackwagon. Remember the 80-20 rule, okay? That's the rule I like to live by. It applies in most situations, I think. 80% of the people that you meet every single day will leave you with a positive impression. I might even go so far as to say it's 85. Could even be 90. It's just that the 10 to 15 to 20% of jackwagons really stand out. Sometimes they ruin your day. Don't worry. Not everyone is a jackwagon. And today's story reminds us of the power of paying it forward. I got this note from my friend Trish, who is a regular contributor on our Friday 4 Roundtable. And she had a visit from my buddy Chris from KW Exteriors, Custom Exteriors. Let me tell you a little bit about Chris Feeney from KW Custom Exteriors. Met him many years ago as part of the Farwell for Hire fundraising campaign. He owns KW Custom Exteriors along with his partner Mike. They wanted to do some good. Farwell for Hire seemed to be the way. I was on the job site with them installing some siding. We got along famously. Wouldn't you know that not long after, Chris found a wallet that had been lost. Turned out the wallet had been lost by a Grand River Transit driver, and that transit driver's daughter had cystic fibrosis. Can you imagine? Like, what a weird coincidence it was. Of course, Chris returned the wallet without anything removed from it. The driver wanted to give him a reward. No, I'm not taking a reward. But then the amount of the reward is what Chris decided to donate to cystic fibrosis instead, because he knew about the cause through our campaign and the driver's family was affected by it. That's Chris Feeney of KW Custom Exteriors in a nutshell. And this year, again, he was involved in putting together an indoor golf tournament through Golf Play in Waterloo. Had a great time, raised $3,000 for our charity. So Trish, in need of some home exterior work, knew that Chris had done a good turn for our campaign, wanted to reach out to a business that had that kind of sensibility in the community. And Chris shows up to give her a quote at the house while he was there. He gets on the ladder, gets out his caulking gun, and fixed something that needed fixing while refusing to take money for it. So Trish, in turn, decided to make a donation to our Farwell for Hire fundraiser instead. Trish says people like Chris do these kindnesses because they understand karma, and I hope they benefit from good karma. Trish has further decided to keep track of all of the little kindness savings that people send her way and donate every time it happens. Yesterday, somebody gave me a parking token that would have cost me $10. That is $10 that is far well bound, says Trish. I always donate to your campaign anyway, but it's so nice to pay attention to the nice things people do and then pay it forward. I think we should all pay attention to random money we are saving because people have done something nice for us, and then pay it forward to Farwell this month. It's money we weren't expecting to have in our pocket anyway. So I decided to make a donation to your fundraiser, and Chris was really happy with that. So there you go. Trish, I love that you're paying it forward. Chris, I love that you inspire people through your work at KW Custom Exteriors to pay it forward yourself and then pay it forward themselves. That is our reminder that not everyone is a jackwagon. This is the Mike Farwell Show, 570 News Radio and Rogers TV.
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13: From the National News Board of the Canadian Press, I'm Hannah Stoles. Canada fans have flooded Vancouver's streets and BC Place Stadium as the city hosts its first home team match of the 2026 World Cup. The stadium's big screen says an overwhelmingly loud crowd inside the arena hit 149 decibels just before kickoff. The Secretary of State for Combating Crime told the House of Commons that people who fired shots recently at synagogues were hired and paid by a foreign entity. Ruby Sahota made the comments this week in response to a question about the government's lawful access bill, which is intended to help police and spies navigate the online world.
14: Every day that we wait, more and more victims are created in Canada. Take, for example, the shootings at the synagogues that have just happened recently. Those shooters were paid for hires, hired by a foreign entity, Mr. Speaker, in our country, online. Had we been able to find those shooters sooner, there would be less victims, Mr. Speaker.
13: Sahota says victims and police chiefs were asking why it has taken so long for the bill to get through the legislative process. Confusion is spreading as Ottawa defends its orders for some applicants to surrender their citizenship certificates. Some applicants for citizenship by descent say they did everything Ottawa asked them to do. The Federal Immigration Department says a few dozen people received the letters, and it's working as quickly as possible to resolve their questions. Black employees of the Montreal Police have sent a letter to management saying some are worried about going to work. The police force recently dismantled a patrol unit over serious allegations of racist misconduct. The black employees note in their letter that they've learned about efforts to identify the whistleblowers in some units. They say the police force must protect those who had the courage to speak up, as well as those who collaborate in the internal investigations. A Canadian has been shot and killed at a South African wilderness park in what appears to have been an accident.
15: South African police say the 69-year-old Canadian man was shot to death when he asked a park guide whether his gun was real. The police say the Canadian tourist had approached the guide holding a rifle, and as the operator was demonstrating it was in fact a real rifle, the firearm reportedly went off. The Canadian was confirmed dead at the scene. South African police have now opened an investigation into possible charges of culpable homicide and reckless handling of a firearm. Jason White, The Canadian Press.
13: Scientists have found the oldest known evidence of the plague some 200 years earlier than previously thought. Researchers found remnants of plague DNA in teeth from 18 ancient hunter-gatherers in Siberia. They say this type of ancient plague evolved long before bubonic plague, which wiped out much of medieval Europe's population. This is the Canadian Press. In sports, Jonathan David scored his first two World Cup goals as Canada took a 3-0 lead into halftime of their Group B game against Qatar in Vancouver. Canada is seeking its first ever World Cup win. Its last game in this World Cup series, they tied 1-1. The Toronto Blue Jays completed a 3-game sweep of the Boston Red Sox with a 4-3 win. Toronto has taken 5 of 6 matchups against Boston this season. The NHL says it has completed a review of Mike Babcock's tenure in Columbus and cleared him to coach. The league launched an investigation at the request of the NHL Players Association in light of the Edmonton Oilers' interest in hiring him. The 63-year-old has not coached in the NHL since 2019. And the New York Knicks celebrated their first NBA championship in 53 years with a ticker tape parade in Manhattan. From the Canadian Press, I'm Hannah Stolz.
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0: you have the fever caused by the World Cup of soccer? This is the question I am asking you this morning. And whether or not it is contagious. Like, can you give me the fever? I want the fever. Not only do I need more cowbell, I want the fever that is the World Cup. I had the opportunity yesterday to watch a match, England match, whoever the heck England played yesterday. I know England won. It was England-Croatia, right? I'm not trying to be dismissive. I should watch my language. I'm not much of a footy fan at all, but I have been enjoying the energy created around these games. And I've seen the flags on vehicles. I'm okay with them. I've heard some complaints. Why? Fly your flag. If you're cheering for whatever team it is you're cheering for and you want to put that nation's flag on your vehicle, you go right ahead and do that, please. I was really actually quite sorry I couldn't make that match yesterday afternoon because my two friends who invited me hail from the other side of the pond, across the pond in jolly old England, and they are avid, ardent England supporters. That one even was wearing his cane. When I first saw it, I thought, is that Patrick Kane, the hockey player? No, it's some Kane guy that plays football or soccer for England. Anyway, it was great. And I ended up downtown last evening finishing off my Farwell for Hire duties for the day. And I was at the Kitchener Market where they have outdoor viewing set up. You can have a viewing party. The weather was not great yesterday evening and late afternoon, but there was still a crowd out there watching the Ghana game as I was leaving later in the evening. And they seemed to be enjoying themselves quite a bit. I had a call earlier this morning from a bus driver who said the young fella got on the bus today, decked out top to bottom, hat included, in yellow, still blowing his horn because Ghana won yesterday. I think they beat Panama. So anyway, I'm loving the energy. I'm loving the opportunities that have been created. The watch party at Kitchener Market, Gaslight District's been setting them up so you can go, you can enjoy. I'm not the biggest soccer fan. When I was a kid, I played soccer. I played in the Kitchener Minor Soccer Association for 6-7 years with the Smithson Roadrunners. That was the name of the team and the school at which we played. Mainly because I wanted to play baseball in the summer. Hockey was for the winter. And then in the summer, I wanted to play baseball. But my parents said, you're tubby. You should go run around some more. Go chase that soccer ball. Run in a bigger field. So that's what I did. I did what my parents told me to do. And went out and played soccer. I was never very good. I scored 3 career goals in those 7 years. Although maybe that's good for soccer because you don't score a lot of goals, right? And I've been there, you know, as a hockey fan with all the jokes about the players who fall down as if they've been shot by a sniper or they've just suffered the most egregious injury and heaven forbid they stay on their feet and try to run through the play. I've done that. And then even last summer, I went to a soccer match with a buddy. We did a little sports weekend that culminated with a game in Ottawa between the Ottawa Athletic and some other team. I think some team from York region, I think. Anyway, and it was, without exaggeration, the most painfully boring sporting event I've ever been to. I'm not sure there were even shots directed at the goal. And maybe these teams were trying to play to a nil-nil draw. Like maybe they had an agreement ahead of time. But the ball just kept going back and forth across the field, back and forth across the field. And honestly, very few balls were even directed at the net. It's a pretty big net. I think you should try shooting at it sometimes, kicking the ball in that direction. Again, that's my background as not being a huge footy fan, but I am taken in by the energy. There's lots going on. Lots of people are loving this. Who do you got? Who's your team in the World Cup? Do you have the fever, and can you infect me with it? 519-570-2545, *570, and 1-800-570-5715. I've been told by those in the know who like soccer far more than I and are bigger fans that I just went to the wrong soccer match. The Canadian Premier League game that I saw, not good enough. At minimum, I should go see the Toronto FC play, and then I might enjoy it more. Maybe. I don't know. But You tell me. What's this all about? By the way, it's costing us $1 billion as taxpayers from all levels of government. $1 billion or $82 million for every game that's being played. Maybe that changes your impression on it. I don't know. We'll go to the phones. Tony is with us. Good morning, Tony.
1: Good morning, Mike. How are you?
0: Hey, I'm good. How are you?
1: Oh, I'm really good, actually.
0: Good.
1: I can help you catch the fever. This is how I caught it.
0: Okay.
1: First of all, you got to go with the right group of people, okay?
0: Yep.
1: Secondly, you got to get this out of your head, and I know it's going to be harder for you than most because of what you do for a living. It's not hockey. It's a different pace of a sport. So once you get that out and accept the fact that this is soccer, football, whatever you call it, get together with a bunch of buddies, have a few wobbly pops, pick a team. I have two because I'm Portuguese and I cheer for Canada, so I cheer for both. And you get together with that group of people, throw on a jersey, and just start yelling and having a good time. That's how you catch the fever. But alcohol is a very, very big proponent of catching that fever.
0: Okay, I get it. Now, let's say, Tony, let's say Portugal and Canada end up meeting. Who do you go with?
1: Well, that's a tough one. That's a tough one. That is a really tough one. First of all, it probably won't happen because Portugal is not playing very well. And Canada's likelihood of making it to the finals are slim to nil. I don't know, Mike. That's a tough one. I'll cross that bridge when I come to it.
0: Fair enough. I appreciate the advice today, though, my friend. Thank you.
1: All right. You have a good one, Mike.
0: You too, Tony. Good to hear from you today. I said this earlier. I'm in a similar boat. I am German by ancestry, but Canadian by birth and about as Canadian as they get, right? Hockey broadcasters, part-time job over here, so there you go. But I am cheering for, I have decided, Germany and Canada. And if push came to shove and they somehow met on the pitch, I think I would go with Canada because this is, I mean, my beloved teases me all the time. She says, you're only as German as the schnitzel you eat and the beer you drink. Like, really? But it fits right in. And I'm stubborn as the day is long. I love me some schnitzel. Oh, don't forget the spätzle. Love me a good beer. Free and cold are my two favorite kinds of beer. And I am stubborn as the day is long. If that doesn't make me German, I don't know what does. But I have to go with a team like Germany because they probably have a better chance than Canada of winning this thing, right? I hear Germany's got a pretty good team this year. So who do you have at the World Cup? Have you caught the fever and is it infectious? I can get behind the idea of, you know, being a bit of a hooligan and, well, a bit, I mean, in a being a respectful hooligan, yelling a little bit at the big screen at a watch party or with the group of people that I'm enjoying it with. And yes, enjoying one of those adult beverages while I'm doing that, because any excuse to drink beer is a good excuse for me. Ian sends an email to Mike at 570news.com. Says, I'm going with a friend tonight to see the Marlies, Toronto Marlies, baby Leafs, Leafs farm team, chance to win a Calder Cup championship. As for soccer, Ian says, I loved playing it and I was a goaltender, but watching it is difficult. It reminds me of the SCTV skit where they're running a charity to save the station and the threat comes about if they don't get saved that the station will just show soccer games. That's right, hours and hours of soccer. I've got friends who are into this stuff. They watch for hours and hours on weekend mornings on the sports channels. The watch parties, even when I was leaving downtown Kitchener late last night and it was raining, still a couple dozen people out at the watch party at the Kitchener Market. You're into it. I get it. Which team are you into? And can you help me catch the World Cup fever? Take more of your calls after this. On the Mike Farwell Show, this is 570 News Radio and Rogers TV.
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5: What does spring mean to you? Is it this? Or maybe this? And a little of this? 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

0: told across all levels of government, these World Cup games are costing us about $1 billion. Federal government putting up close to half, other levels, provincial, and then municipal, Toronto, Vancouver, filling in the rest of those funding gaps. But hey, you've got the eyes of the world on your community, and this is a big deal. I know that soccer is the biggest sport in the world, because all you need is a pair of shoes and a soccer ball. Sometimes not even the shoes, right? It's called The Beautiful Game. I'm trying as hard as I can. Maybe you can help me catch a little bit of this World Cup fever. You got plans this afternoon? Are you leaving work early? Is your work setting aside time so that you can enjoy Canada's match versus Qatar today? Who do you got in the tournament? And by the way, when the hell does it end? Do these games just go on forever? I don't even know. 519-570-2545. Star 570 and 1-800-570-5715. I'm hoping you can help me catch some World Cup fever today. Peter, good morning.
1: Good morning, 421.
0: MOC.
1: That's it.
0: Attaboy. Good to hear from you.
1: Anyway, I was born in England, played soccer, came to Canada at age 9 in 1948, so that I can tell you how old I am. But when I came from England, people just didn't play soccer. So I had to play softball because I like sports. But I don't particularly enjoy watching a soccer game. My sport to watch is the Blue Jays.
0: Okay, yeah.
1: So that's my story.
0: So you said you played when you were in England, but when you came over here, nobody was playing it, so you found other sports.
1: Yes.
0: How did you enjoy playing it while you did?
1: I did, and the thing was when I we had to leave a lot of the stuff back in England. I had to give up my soccer shirt, my soccer boots, and I was unhappy about that. But then when I came to Canada, played softball the rest of my life, or, you know, until I couldn't play it anymore. My sport is baseball.
0: Are you pleased with the Blue Jays so far this year, Peter? Because I was trying to do the math last night. I think they're on pace for like 75 wins. It's not going to cut it.
1: Well, yeah, it's I'm disappointed, of course.
0: Sure,
1: but I'm disappointed in you know, some of the players that they're getting the big bucks and they're just not producing.
0: Oh, are you talking about Vladdy now?
1: How did you get that?
0: You had me at big bucks, Peter. You had me at big bucks.
1: Yeah, it's unfortunate. Although they've won, seven out of eight or something like that in the last few games.
0: They've been doing pretty well. They have. All right, Peter, good to hear from you today. Thanks for the call.
1: Okay, you're welcome.
0: Take good care. I think there were two games under 500 now, and I think it was seven out of the eight games they used the bullpen. Anyway, it doesn't matter. What's interesting is that Peter brings up baseball, which is a sport that I thoroughly enjoy, and some will complain about being too slow, not enough happens, this and that, kind of how I feel about soccer. But yet, I'm into the baseball. So I'm going to, listen, even though I couldn't make that match yesterday with my friends to watch England play, I will go at another time because I think the World Cup goes on forever. So there'll be lots of times. I plan on being around for at least some of forever. And I'll be able to watch one of those matches. Mary, good morning.

0: or you're a talker widow. So, you know, you either join them or you sit by yourself.
1: So did you join them?
0: Oh, for sure.
1: Atta girl.
0: And I know the players. I know the coaches. I even have a boyfriend, Harry Kane.
1: Wait a minute. That's the Kane guy that was on the jersey I saw yesterday.
0: Yep.
1: Okay, Harry Kane is your boyfriend.
0: Yeah.
1: Does your husband know?
0: Yeah.
1: Okay,
0: he knows.
1: Good.
0: He knows.
1: Yeah, so,
0: no problems. But the other thing, Mike, is, yes, hockey. Well, you know I have background in hockey. But with the soccer, and it's gaining ground here in Canada, you don't need to be rich to buy hockey equipment and et cetera, et cetera. All you need is a ball. Maybe a boot, and then you got it.
1: You got it, Mary. You're right.
0: And then people can get involved, either rich to poor to whatever. Do you know what, Mike? It's the common thing. And you know what, Mike? More people watch the soccer than any other sport.
1: I know this. You're right.
0: Put that in your pipe and smoke it, okay?
1: All right, Mary. I'm not smoking any pipes today. But you're right, the barrier to entry is very low, unlike the great game of hockey. Super expensive. Parents, don't let your kids grow up to be goalies, because then it gets even more expensive. Sonia, good morning.
2: Number 185, good morning.
1: Farwell's Forest member number. Nice to hear from you.
2: Thank you.
1: You have World Cup fever?
2: I do, and I do have a couple of points to make, Mike, if you can catch the fever just by showing up to any random game and picking a team. I just find it's contagious. If someone is cheering for a particular team, you'll get infected. Just show up to, like, for example, if Germany is playing, or obviously Canada, one of the German clubs, the Alpine Club, will be showing the Austrian game versus Argentina. Hello, that's big time.
1: That is big time.
2: Monday afternoon at 1:00, that's exciting times. But I'm catching some of the footage on TV, and it's like copy-paste. The fans show up, they're all decked out in their jerseys and the face paint and the hats, and they just get into it, but it could be any nationality. To see the enthusiasm on people, the other thing I'm surprised at is how some fans are organizing themselves before the game starts, and they march to the actual pitch in droves, in numbers, and they're chanting. Who organizes themselves like that? It's just everywhere. You just have to look. It's there. You can catch it too.
1: Okay. I feel like I have noticed the energy. So it's getting kind of contagious. I just haven't seen a match yet. But okay, I'll pick my team, and I'm going with Germany, if that's okay.
2: Oh yeah.
1: Okay.
2: Oh yeah.
1: Thanks, Sonia.
2: Take care, Mike.
1: You
2: Bye.
1: Too. Bye bye. Great to hear from you today. Andrew is next. Andrew, do you have the World Cup fever?
3: I was born with World Cup fever, my friend.
1: Well done. Well done.
3: Here in Southern Ontario, we have two seasons. We have construction and we have winter. And during winter, we play ice hockey. And during construction, we play football, soccer. I've emailed you in the past, but it's fascinating to me that with the World Cup fever gripping the nation, very few people know that the father of Canadian soccer is actually buried right here in Kitchener, in Mount Hope Cemetery, and he's, you know, the Canadian Hall of Fame credits the Right Honorable David Forsyth as being the man who brought soccer to Canada, started the Canadian Soccer Federation, the Canadian Badminton Federation, and he's interred right here at Mount Hope. And in fact, one of his most famous pupils while he was the principal at New Berlin High School was William Lyon Mackenzie King, who was one of his pupils. Right? And it's kind of amazing that this whole nation is engulfed in this beautiful fever, and the man who brought it to the nation is actually interred right here, and he very much loved New Berlin as his home base.
1: I'll be darned. That is a fascinating piece of history that I had no idea existed, Andrew.
3: Absolutely, absolutely, right? And it's amazing that, you know, we as this small little town, believe it or not, he started the New Berlin men's soccer team, went back to Europe, and won 3 FA Cups back-to-back in the late 1800s. So it's, you know, we have a very, very strong athletic prowess in the city, especially for soccer.
1: Okay. I appreciate the history lesson, and go Canada go this afternoon.
3: Go Canada go. Let's go Rangers.

0: I love it. Let's throw in a shout out for the Memorial Cup champs as well. That's a great history lesson. I know for sure this. Next Wednesday, the 24th, I will be watching the Team Canada game, and I invite you to watch it with me. Why don't we all get together at the Research and Tech Park out by the University of Waterloo? They're going to have an outdoor viewing party. We're going to have some adult beverages there to enjoy. It'll be a great time. We'll cheer on Team Canada, and we're raising money for Farwell for Hire at the same time. Next Wednesday, so not today's game with Canada, but next Wednesday's game featuring Team Canada, we're going to have a watch party at the Research and Tech Park out by the University of Waterloo in support of Farwell for Hire. Let's get together and watch it together. I'll see if I catch the fever. And speaking of that other slow sport we've been speaking about, baseball, come on. Kitchener Panthers on Sunday. It's a Father's Day game at Jack Couch Park. $5 from every ticket sold being donated to Farwell for Hire. Little bit of sports, little bit of fundraising. Sunday at the Panthers game, next Wednesday at Research and Tech Park in Waterloo. This is the Mike Farwell Show, 570 News Radio and Rogers TV.
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15: From the National Newsroom of the Canadian Press, I'm Hannah Stoles. Canada beat Qatar 6-0 in Vancouver today, marking the nation's first ever win in a men's FIFA World Cup. Jonathan David scored a hat trick. Qatar was reduced to 9 players because of red cards in the chaotic match. This is Canada's third appearance in a World Cup, but the nation went winless at both the 2022 tournament in Qatar and in Mexico back in 1986. Prime Minister Mark Carney appears untroubled by President Donald Trump's recent claims that the U.S. would do better without the North American Free Trade Pact. Carney spoke to reporters at an unrelated news conference in Vancouver today.
5: It's no secret the president in recent years has not been the biggest fan of Kuzma or other trade deals. But there are specific things that we can work together on. And including, I'll just put on the table, since we're in British Columbia and we're talking housing, on forest products, which we continue to press with the Americans.
15: The Canada-United States-Mexico agreement on trade is up for mandatory review this year. Canada and Mexico both have called for a 16-year extension to the agreement. The federal and BC governments have announced billions of dollars will go towards construction projects in the province. Each will put $100 million into a new high school and upgrading the health center in Tumbler Ridge. The community was promised a new high school last month, but the premier saying students wouldn't have to return to the site of the mass shooting by February. Money will also be put towards BC's infrastructure and lowering development charges for multi-unit housing. Emergency officials in West Kelowna, BC, say an evacuation alert covering 742 homes has been lifted and the state of emergency is over. Central Okanagan Emergency Management is asking people to stay out of neighborhoods in the area impacted by wildfire. A group of local fire rescue staff are still patrolling the area for hotspots. The fire is believed to have been human-caused. Human rights advocates say Ottawa is abandoning people who accuse Canadian companies abroad of forced labor and environmental abuses by shutting down its corporate watchdog. The office, created in 2018, reviewed complaints involving mining, oil and gas, and garment companies operating overseas. Critics say the watchdog lacked strong investigative powers, but should have been strengthened, not eliminated. The CBC is exploring a new future for Hockey Night in Canada after its 12-year NHL broadcast partnership with Rogers came to an end. Experts say the growing professional women's hockey league could become a natural fit for a revamped Saturday Night Hockey showcase. CBC Sports says it intends to expand coverage of Canada's athletes and women's professional leagues as part of a new programming strategy. The NHL will remain on Sportsnet under Rogers' new Canadian rights agreement beginning this fall. This is the Canadian Press. In sports, Jonathan David scored a hat trick, his first three World Cup goals, as Canada took a 6-0 win against Qatar in Vancouver. The historic victory moved the Canadians into a tie for first place with Switzerland in Group B standings and improved their chances of advancing to the knockout round of the 48-team tournament. The Toronto Blue Jays completed a 3-game sweep of the Boston Red Sox with a 4-3 win. Toronto has taken 5 of 6 matchups against Boston this season. The NHL says it has completed a review of Mike Babcock's tenure in Columbus and cleared him to coach. The league launched an investigation at the request of the NHL Players Association in light of the Edmonton Oilers' interest in hiring him. The 63-year-old hasn't coached in the NHL since 2019. And the New York Knicks celebrated their first NBA championship in 53 years with a ticker tape parade in Manhattan today. From the Canadian Press, I'm Hannah Stolz.
1: He may have gone home and turned the phones off, but you can hear everything you missed. It's the best of Mike Farwell on 570 News Radio.

0: This past Sunday evening, there was a march in our community. It left from Knollwood Park in Kitchener. It made its way down Weber Street to our provincial courthouse. And it was intended to put justice on trial. That was the hashtag, justice on trial. It was in response to the recent verdict in the case of former neurologist from Kitchener, Jeffrey Sloka, who was acquitted on all 4 dozen counts of sexual assault. So now justice is on trial. And in response to that march and the efforts behind the Justice on Trial movement, the leadership table for our region's gender-based violence strategy has issued an open letter. One member of that leadership table is our next guest, Sarah Castleman, who's the executive director of the Sexual Assault Support Center of Waterloo Region. Sarah, good morning. Thanks for making the time.
1: Good morning, Mike.
0: Why the open letter to support the Justice on Trial campaign?
1: So just a note of clarification, the march that happened on Sunday night in our community, and I was definitely there front and center and I had the opportunity to speak. The hashtag for that was actually Funeral for Justice.
0: Oh, right. I'm so sorry. Thank you. Yes.
1: Yeah. So that was Funeral for Justice, and that was organized independently by, you know, survivors and advocates in our community. And we were right there alongside of them, supporting them in that work. And they were marching for the same reason that we are, well, putting hashtag justice on trial. So it's all part of the same work that we're doing in the community, and we're working in support of one another. So, I'm happy to tell you a little bit about the Justice on Trial campaign, what it is, what it was born from. I think everyone in Waterloo Region, or most people in Waterloo Region, know by now that on April 24th, we had the verdict in the Sloka trial in our community. And I know, Mike, you've had a number of folks speaking about that on your show over the last couple of months. And so in that trial originally involved almost 70 women, and it got whittled down to 48 women, but basically local neurologist, former neurologist Jeffrey Sloka was charged on 48 counts of sexual assault with 48 women who had been his patients. And so when the verdict came out in that case, after years of investigation and trial, he was acquitted of all charges. And it was shocking to our community, shocking to survivors, and even shocking to us who have been doing this work for a long time. We know, you know, what outcomes look like in a lot of sexual assault cases, but with this many women, we were still shocked, honestly. So I was in the courtroom that day, and as the judge read the verdict and women started standing up and walking out of the room, some of them quiet, some of them in tears, as they started kind of leaving, I eventually stood up and walked out with them because I was with them. And the judge said that he found all 48 women to be unreliable, and he said that some were outright lying. And to me, that was like a galvanizing moment in our community in terms of the justice system needing to change.
0: How do we change it, Sarah?
1: There's not one simple answer to how we change it, but there's lots, you know, this is systems change. You know, that's like how we address major issues, but there is many, there are many concrete things that we can do, that we know we can do to improve it and to start the work. And so what we need is the folks in leadership, our government, to make this a priority. So one of the things that, you know, would have been a really good first step is just a few weeks ago, the province did a vote on Lydia's Law. So our MPP, MPP Catherine Fife, had put forward a private member's bill that was seeking to increase transparency and accountability in the justice system in regards to sexual assault. But that bill had a lot of nuance to it. But the crux of it was, in 2019, the Auditor General had made a recommendation that outcomes around sexual assault cases would be really clearly laid out in our justice system, and then every year there'd be a committee that would have to look at them. So, for instance, sexual assaults overall, there's only a 6% reporting rate for sexual assault. So a very low reporting rate compared to other crimes and other violent crimes. Of those that report, only 1 in 10 result in a conviction. So if you go to our police to report a sexual assault, there's a 90% chance that you won't have a conviction. That number shouldn't just be something that we accept and be like, well, that's the way the system is. That has a tangible impact on the lives of so many survivors, and that system ends up causing so much harm. So within that case, you know, we did a lot of work a few years back on police responses to sexual assault, but we didn't really take a really critical look at the prosecutions of sexual assaults. And what we're finding in Ontario is that a number of cases are falling off or falling out of the system in the prosecution stage. So, for instance, in 2025, there were over 1,600 cases, sexual assault cases, that were just like stayed or dismissed, withdrawn at the, you know, before they saw their day in court. That information of why that's happening, how often it's happening, what are the circumstances, needs to be public, needs to have a critical eye looked at it so that we can go, oh, well, these are dropping off because there's not enough, you know, maybe Crowns are choosing not to move forward with charges because our system is so backlogged. And that is the case. We're really backlogged. The SLOCA trial took, well, close to 5 years to go through our court system. And imagine being one of the survivors in that case and having your life on hold for 5 years. And that is too often the case with so many survivors of sexual violence.
0: You know, Sarah, you and I over the years, because you've been doing this work for as long as you have, we've had many conversations, and I felt, and maybe erroneously, but that we had been making some progress, and this sounds to me like we're slipping back. I don't know how you feel about whether or not we were making progress, but does this feel like we have sort of begun to regress in this regard?
1: I feel like it's two steps forward, three steps back right now. I do think. I think that we've seen some pretty high-profile sexual assault cases in our community and just beyond our community recently that have had pretty horrendous rulings or you know, even looking at the Hockey Canada trial. Some of the things that were said, some of the ways that trial went were so concerning. And so we're starting, you know, I think that what's happening right now is this issue has been present for a really long time, but when you get a verdict that is like so, to me, horrendous, as we saw in our community with on April 24th, that you have to stand and say, like, enough is enough. And that's, you know, that's what is behind the hashtag Justice on Trial campaign, because what are the odds? Like, what are the odds that there's 48 women in our community who were either lying or didn't know what they talked about when they spoke of their experience of sexual assault and sexual violation at the hands of their physician? I think those odds are pretty low. And then the question is, how many women does it take with the same story? And I think when we start to see rulings like this, folks need to, I mean, and that's what the organizers of Funeral for Justice did. Like, we need to stand up and say we expect better of our justice system.
0: How can, again, I just want to focus for a moment, like, on the work that you've been doing for so long and tirelessly, and I don't know how, frankly, you continue sometimes, but how can we more broadly as a community, Sarah, support the Justice on Trial campaign?
1: I mean, there's the very simple things of, we are sharing on our socials. So the Sexual Assault Support Center is sharing on our socials. You can share our posts. You can advocate for this to be, you know, on the radar of our politicians in a way. You know, what I found, you know, Lydia's law didn't pass. And that would have been a really great step if we had started, if we had passed that and moved forward with, like, increasing transparency and accountability around sexual assaults in our justice system. Unfortunately, we're seeing far too many partisan politics right now. And we need to be able to step away from that as a community and go, what's right? Is this right? Is what's happening in our justice system right? Is it okay that sexual assaults are literally timing out of our justice system? You know, that's what happens. Sometimes someone will come forward, there'll be enough evidence to lay a charge, which is already, you know, pretty formidable to have, like, we don't see that. And then because it takes more than 18 months to go through our justice system, a case can be stayed, which means that it just disappears and that the survivor has no other recourse and the offender is off because it didn't go through our system within, you know, a time frame that's reasonable according to the courts, which is 18 months at the provincial level. Those things that are happening, all you need to do is have a loved one who's had that experience to see how horrific that is and how we can talk about having a justice system that is, you know, it's a legal system. At this point, whether it's a justice system, I think a lot of folks would debate. So we need to ensure that this is on the radar of our politicians, that our politicians are able to stand together on important issues like this. We need to be amplifying the voice that, you know, using your socials to do that. And, you know, we'd love for folks to support the work we're doing at our center because we're doing more advocacy provincially and federally than we've ever done before to try and create change.
0: Thank you for that continued advocacy, Sarah, and I appreciate the time you've made for the show today. Thank you for being here.
1: Thanks for having me, Mike. Take care.
0: You too. Bye now. Sarah Castleman is the executive director of the Sexual Assault Support Center of Waterloo Region, the hashtag Justice on Trial. Listen, this chafes my chaps to a level that I honestly have a difficult time expressing. Like, my blood's kind of boiling right now because I meant what I said. Sarah and I over the years have had so many conversations and she's an incredible advocate and she does great work in her capacity as the executive director at the Sexual Assault Support Center of Waterloo Region. But just think about the mountain you must feel as though you're facing in that role. Only 6% of women who have been sexually assaulted come forward, and 9 out of 10 of those cases that do come forward do not result in a conviction. You wonder why only 6% then come forward? And if you follow the news at all, you know the sheer number of cases like this, of cases of sexual assault that we do hear about, and those that do lead to convictions and sentences, etc. So even what's already in the news is incredibly frustrating to me. And then to think of all that doesn't make it as far as a conviction, a sentence, etc. I will never forget, again, just thinking back on these types of conversations on this show over so many years. I'll never forget the sexual assault survivor that said to me and encouraged all men listening to not ask their partner if she had experienced a sexual assault, but ask her what happened. Just ask what happened, because it happens to so many women. So many. I forget the statistic. I won't try to cite it. But that was this survivor's point. It is so commonplace as to blow your mind. So don't ask your partner if she had experienced it. Ask her what happened when. And that I've never forgotten that. And the other piece of information I've gleaned over the years of this came from Women's Crisis Services of Waterloo Region, which is also a part of this gender-based violence strategy. And the question always gets asked, whether it's gender-based violence, domestic violence, sexual assault, you know, why did she stay? And the question shouldn't be, why did she stay? The question should always be, why did he think it was okay to treat her like that? And that goes across the spectrum to violence, be it sexual or otherwise. Like, who are we, guys? It makes me extremely upset. It makes me extremely upset. And is there a need for change? Like, imagine, it's 2026. And what we're essentially asking for here is that women get treated the same by our court/legal system. Because it ain't a justice system. You know how I feel about that. But all we're asking is that women get treated the same in the system as we, the guys, do. Oh, does it piss me off? This is The Farwell Show, 570 News Radio and Rogers TV.
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7: What happens is in the springtime, buyers come out. Buyers are out there looking at properties. The fact that homes are selling over asking price in bidding wars and multiple offers and so on tells me right there that the buyers are out there looking for the right house. And they are shopping within a particular budget. And if that home comes up for sale and is listed low, the buyer will come in with the best offer that they can make. If they get the home, great. And if they don't, they just move on to something else. But in the past, that strategy was deployed, like I said, for people to try to push market value even higher. Nowadays, it's deployed to get to the finish line faster.
6: You've learned a little. Now learn a lot. 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
0: Ahead of our 11:30 update in the 570 News Center, let's go to the phones and hear from Walter. He must be mad at me for my bad language. Hello, Walter.
10: No, I'm not mad
0: at you. Thanks, buddy.
10: I can't be mad at you, buddy. I just want to put a different spin on what you were talking about there, about the assault.
0: Yeah.
10: That it happened to me when I was 14. I'm an old guy now, and it was a neighbor lady, and she was twice my age, like around 28, and I don't know how it all started, but we just became really friendly. And, you know, like the next thing you know, everything was going on. All my buddies, they thought that, oh, my God, look at this guy. He's the king, you know what I mean? Like, he's, you know, this is what's going on and all this kind of stuff. And it wasn't until later in life that I realized how messed up this lady was. Now, she was a model. So, like, everybody in the neighborhood had eyes for her anyways. And, but like I say, maybe, it, you know, like, it's a little bit different. In like my case, as it started out, but then as I got older, and then I realized just how messed up this whole thing was. And then as it turned out, when I got married later in life, and I had like four girls, and I kept an eye on them like a hawk as a result of my experience. And so that's what I have to say about that, Mike.
0: All right, Walter. Well, listen, I appreciate you sharing the story because they're never easy to share, for sure. And I know that men are absolutely not immune from being assaulted or exploited. There's no question about that. I also think firmly that what we have seen lately, and as Sarah Castleman documented so well, we're seeing steps backwards in our court system when it comes to how these instances involving the sexual assault or exploitation of women are being handled. And we should not, if we're not moving forward, when we are absolutely and obviously going in the wrong direction. It is 2026, midway through, in fact. We need to be doing better in this regard. An update from the 570 News Center coming up. And then on the lighter side, it's a Thursday morning, the flip side coming up. And I'm thinking back on something. This random memory occurred to me the other day. Something that I did as a kid that I can't believe I was allowed to do. It would never happen again today. And I'm wondering if you've got a similar story about something you once did that there's no way you would ever get away with today. The flip side coming up on the Mike Farwell Show. 570 News Radio and Rogers TV.
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24: From the National Newsroom of the Canadian Press, I'm Hannah Stoles. Canada beat Qatar 6-0 in Vancouver today, marking the nation's first ever win in a men's FIFA World Cup. Jonathan David scored a hat trick. Qatar was reduced to 9 players because of red cards in the chaotic match. This is Canada's third appearance in a World Cup, but the nation went winless at both the 2022 tournament in Qatar and in Mexico back in 1986. Prime Minister Mark Carney appears untroubled by President Donald Trump's recent claims that the U.S. would do better without the North American Free Trade Pact. Carney spoke to reporters at an unrelated news conference in Vancouver today.
25: It's no secret the president in recent years has not been the biggest fan of CUSMA or other trade deals. But there are specific things that we can work together on. And including, I'll just put on the table, since we're in British Columbia and we're talking housing, on forest products, which we continue to press with the Americans.
24: The Canada-United States-Mexico agreement on trade is up for mandatory review this year. Canada and Mexico both have called for a 16-year extension to the agreement. The federal and BC governments have announced billions of dollars will go towards construction projects in the province. Each will put $100 million into a new high school and upgrading the health center in Tumbler Ridge. The community was promised a new high school last month, with the premier saying students wouldn't have to return to the site of the mass shooting by February. Money will also be put towards BC's infrastructure and lowering development charges for multi-unit housing. Emergency officials in West Kelowna, BC, say an evacuation alert covering 742 homes has been lifted and the state of emergency is over. Central Okanagan Emergency Management is asking people to stay out of neighborhoods in the area impacted by wildfire. A group of local fire rescue staff are still patrolling the area for hotspots. The fire is believed to have been human-caused. Human rights advocates say Ottawa is abandoning people who accuse Canadian companies abroad of forced labor and environmental abuses by shutting down its corporate watchdog. The office, created in 2018, reviewed complaints involving mining, oil and gas, and garment companies operating overseas. Critics say the watchdog lacked strong investigative powers, but should have been strengthened, not eliminated. The CBC is exploring a new future for Hockey Night in Canada after its 12-year NHL broadcast partnership with Rogers came to an end. Experts say the growing professional women's hockey league could become a natural fit for a revamped Saturday Night Hockey showcase. CBC Sports says it intends to expand coverage of Canada's athletes and women's professional leagues as part of a new programming strategy. The NHL will remain on Sportsnet under Rogers' new Canadian rights agreement beginning this fall. This is the Canadian Press. In sports, Jonathan David scored a hat trick, his first three World Cup goals, as Canada took a 6-0 win against Qatar in Vancouver. The historic victory moved the Canadians into a tie for first place with Switzerland in Group B standings and improved their chances of advancing to the knockout round of the 48-team tournament. The Toronto Blue Jays completed a 3-game sweep of the Boston Red Sox with a 4-3 win. Toronto has taken 5 of 6 matchups against Boston this season. The NHL says it has completed a review of Mike Babcock's tenure in Columbus and cleared him to coach. The league launched an investigation at the request of the NHL Players Association in light of the Edmonton Oilers' interest in hiring him. The 63-year-old hasn't coached in the NHL since 2019. And the New York Knicks celebrated their first NBA championship in 53 years with a ticker tape parade in Manhattan today. From the Canadian Press, I'm Hannah Stoles.
2: 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The best of Mike Farwell returns on 570 News Radio.
0: I was just driving around minding my own business the other day. when this memory from my childhood popped into my head. And when I thought about it, and make no mistake, it's a heck of a lot of fun. But when I thought about it, it occurred to me that never, ever would such a behavior even be considered today. Probably because those darn kids are just sitting around on their phones, right? Anyway, and so I just thought, I can't be the only one who has a memory of something they did as a young person that they would not in their wildest dreams imagine being able to do today. Or maybe you just wouldn't let your own kids do it today. That's what I thought I would ask you on the flip side this morning. We do this every Thursday morning at 11:30. The question is, what is it that you did as a kid that you would never be able to do if you were a kid today? Basically, you did it and you lived to tell the tale. 519-570-2545, star 570, and 1-800-570-5715. You lived to tell the tale. So here's the story that just popped into my head the other night, completely randomly. My buddy and I, in elementary school, so I always get mixed up. When you're in grade 8, you're like 13, right? We would have been 11 or 12, grade 6 or 7, whatever the case may be. My best friend in elementary school. And we hung out together all the time. Played sports together, watched the A-team together, all these different things. And one of the habits that we got into was after dinner, when the weather was like this, when we were into the warmer weather months, we would go and we would take a plastic bag, because, you know, plastic bags were allowed back then. And we would fill that bag with all manner of balls, baseballs, softballs, racquetballs, tennis balls, any ball. Sometimes I think even those orange ball hockey balls. And we would fill the bag and we would go down to our elementary schoolyard. So this is St. Anne's School in Kitchener. The schoolyard has changed, but if you know it today, but you have to think back to when I was attending that school decades ago, and there was really very little in the yard itself. So what we would do is stand at one end of the yard, and the batter, because we filled this bag with balls, we took a bat with us down to the school, and the batter would be facing the school. The pitcher's back would be to the school. And the school wall that we were facing is kind of like the Green Monster at Fenway Park in Detroit, this big, intimidating home run wall. And we decided we would take turns and we would hit the entire bag of balls. And the goal was to get the ball onto the roof of the school. That would constitute a home run. And it was lots of fun because sometimes the ball would bounce off the top of the wall. Sometimes it would make it onto the roof, whatever. And we just took turns doing that until all the balls were gone. And look, my buddy was a better athlete than I was. He could more often hit the home runs and get them onto the roof of the school. But that's what we used to do. And then I forget how this connection was made, but some way, somehow, probably because I'm an outgoing kid that talks to anybody, but some way, somehow, I came to learn that the evening custodian at St. Anne's Elementary School all these decades ago was somehow related to me. Somewhere in the family, there was a cousin's connection, whatever. I don't know, but that was the case. And so we would see this evening custodian frequently because we were often down at the school playing baseball like this, if you call that baseball. Here's the thing. Some way, somehow, it came to pass that this evening custodian at St. Anne's Elementary School in Kitchener, and I think the statute of limitations has long passed, and I'm sure this gentleman has long expired, so nobody can be held accountable for any of this. But he allowed us, these two 11, 12, 13-year-old boys, to go onto the roof of the school and collect the balls that we had hit there. I promise you, as the day is long. And it just occurred to me the other day, and I'm like, did we really do that? Yes, we really did that. There are no railings around the roof. This is just a big, flat roof on top of a building. And there was a ladder on the upper floor of the school that went up to a hatch that we were allowed to open. We climbed the ladder, open the hatch, go out under the roof. And let me tell you, the first time we did this, not only did we find the balls that we had just hit up there that night, but so many more. And now the game just took on a whole new meaning, right? Because we knew if we hit the balls up there, we could go get them again. And this went on for a long time. I just want you to let that sink in. This gentleman not only allowed us into the school in the evening, but permitted us as young boys to climb the ladder, open the hatch, and go onto the roof just to collect these balls. How close to the edge did we go? I don't really recall. I'm still here to tell the story. But could you imagine any circumstance under which anything like that happens again? Two boys on the roof of a school collecting the balls that they hit up there. As I said before, I can't be the only one. What did you do when you were a kid that never would you ever be able to do today? Let's get to the phones and hear your stories on the flip side. George, good morning.
1: Good morning, Mike. How you keeping? We're after, but yeah, it's still morning, yeah.
0: It is. It is good. Still morning, and I'm good.
1: Good. In 1975, Mike, when I was also 12 years old, Evel Knievel was a big thing. I don't know if you remember that or not.
0: Do I remember that? Are you kidding? I wanted to be Evel Knievel, George.
1: Okay, no family today, 0% family, would allow 8 to 10 kids to lie on their back as I built a ramp to jump my bike over their bodies.
0: Now, hang on a second. Evel Knievel jumped over buses. If he crashed, he just crashed himself. You are going to break spines, George.
1: When I look back now, I wouldn't let my kids do that. I can't believe I did it. And I think, if I remember right, none of those kids ever did get hurt.
0: Okay, but did you make the jump or did you end up landing on somebody's back?
1: I made the jump, but I think at one point there was maybe too many kids and I had to ask one or two to leave and then I cleared the,
0: bodies. I love it, George. Thanks for the call. Who's going to let their kid lie down at the end of the ramp that somebody on their bicycle, they're going to pedal furiously. Wait, no, we don't pedal bicycles anymore. Will your electric battery get you enough speed to jump over 8 bodies? And whose body is going to lie there? Oh, Donna is next. Good morning, Donna.
3: Good morning, Mike. Proud to say number 2.
0: Farwell's Force member number. Love to hear from you.
3: Okay. When I was around 10, and I'm going to say early 1970s, my grandparents owned the general store Esso gas station in North Bruce, Ontario. Anyone from our region who ever cottaged in Port Elgin or Southampton perhaps stopped at their store. It's like 5 miles south of Port Elgin.
0: I'll be darned.
3: My grandfather had a pickup truck. He'd often have my 2 older cousins and my older brother and I sit on the tailgate of the truck, drive down Highway 21.
0: Come on.
3: On the back with the tailgate down. With nothing to hold on to.
0: On the highway?
3: On the highway.
0: You weren't just tooling around North Bruce. You're out on number 21. Wow.
3: Their farm was just a couple rural roads down from there. Anyways, long story made short. I was sure many times I wasn't going to make it down there and arrive safely at the farm for nothing to hang on to. Those were the days.
0: Those were the days, Donna. I love it. Thanks for the story. Great to hear from you today. You remember the story of the Grinch who stole the Christmas parade in Tavistock, gave that gentleman from New Hamburg a ticket for having passengers unsafely in his pickup truck while he was at parade speed. This is on Highway 21 in the Bruce, folks. Hey, kids, just let your feet dangle off the back of the tailgate. No problem. Lisa is with us on the flip side. Good morning, Lisa.
4: Good morning. I don't feel quite as bad telling you this story after that one, but so I grew up on a farm. There was a couple summers that I helped my dad over the summer doing the hay and the straw. So what we had to do when we put the wagon in the barn was he would go up the hill, unhook the wagon with something behind the wheels, and then drive the tractor around behind it, and then someone had to steer the tongue of the wagon into the barn with him pushing with the tractor. So the one day I was doing that job, and the tongue of the wagon, there was a hole in the floor, and one of my feet went through the hole. Luckily, the tongue of the wagon stuck in the floor, and I'm screaming, of course, because there's a tractor running and I'm trying to be heard. The wagon kind of reared up, and at that point, Dad realized there was an issue and stopped, and I was fine. I didn't get hurt at all, but I wouldn't ever do that again, and I would never allow my kids to do that. And it's incredible the things that you do on a farm that you realize after the fact. You are so fortunate that you lived to the point that you did, and some of that's just sort of the way things are done on a farm, and sometimes it's just the way farmers tend to think. And my dad's been gone for over 10 years, but that's still one of those stories that I think of, and I can laugh because I wasn't hurt, but it's a very cautionary tale.
0: It is, but I get it. Like, on the farm, it's just, let's get the job done. This is how we're going to do it.
4: Oh, man, there's some things that he would do that you just had to shake your head, and he lived to be 80, and we're lucky that he lived that long, because he did a lot of things that you think you're fortunate that you did not have the story end differently. So.
0: You said that you'd never think of it today for you or your kids, but what about, Lisa, what if you had a helmet on? Then would you do it?
4: Well, I no. No, because it was my leg, Mike, and I'm not sure my spine would have made it this time. So, no, farming is very dangerous, and there's a lot of things that maybe you shouldn't do as a kid, even if you're 15, 16, but you live and you learn, hopefully. So, that's just one of those things that was done, and you didn't think about it until something happened, right? So,
0: absolutely.
4: Anyway, have a good day, Mike.
0: You too, Lisa. Thanks for the call. You live and you learn. And Lisa lived, and now we all learn from her experience. They would never do that again with the tractor pushing the wagon. George jumped over bodies on his bike thinking he was Evel Knievel. Donna rode on the open back of a pickup truck bed. The hatch was down on Highway 21. I know Highway 21. I wish I remembered. I bet you we stopped at that little Esso convenience store. But anyway, on the back of it, on the highway, no big deal, up in the Bruce. I was on the roof of my elementary school fetching balls that I had hit up there deliberately. And nobody stopped us. We were permitted to do it. Nobody would let us on the roof of the school today, no matter what age we were. There's this thing called liability. What did you do as a kid and lived to tell the tale today on the flip side? I can't wait to hear from you on the Mike Farwell Show, 570 News Radio and Rogers TV.
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0: It all started with a random memory that popped into my head the other day. I don't know why, but I just remember going to the schoolyard with my best friend when we were in elementary school. After dinner, when the weather was nice and it was lighter, longer, and we would hit baseballs. And the goal was to hit a home run, which meant getting the ball onto the roof of the school. And some way, somehow, we finagled our way from being in the schoolyard, hitting the balls onto the roof of the school, to the point we were allowed to climb onto said roof. Again, we're like 12 years old, and we're on the roof of the school collecting the balls that we had hit up there. We did not wear a harness. There is no railing around the roof.

0: I feel like I'm stepping into a confessional booth all of a sudden here.
1: Well, it's allowed. Somebody allowed you to do it when you're a kid. How can you be held responsible?
0: Okay, so the answer is crank calls.
1: Oh, yeah. Remember the good old days before call display?
0: So, yeah, when I was about 12 years old, about 1984, living in the Bahamas. Me and my friend, we were at the Island Record Studios in the games room there, and there was a phone and a phone book. So we decided to make a bunch of prank phone calls to people. But it was a setup. So we were telling people we represented a major hotel in the Cable Beach area of the Bahamas that had an ice cream parlor. And we had a contest going on, and all they had to do was tell us the most popular flavor of ice cream that they sold. And no matter what the people would say, we'd say, yep, that's the answer. You've won a brand new car. And show up tomorrow at noon. We did this to like 30 people, Mike, and my friend lived very close to that area. So we went the next day and we were watching the chaos unfold. There was property damage done, and we both looked at each other, okay, we're never doing that again. Oh, my goodness. Oh, I felt horrible about it afterwards.
1: Well, I'm sure you would, and not death-defying by any stretch, but I get it. We were big into the prank calls, too. You'd call and ask a grocery store if they had Robin Hood by the bag. What? That's what we would do. Is your refrigerator running? You better go catch it. But similar to Nate's idea there, we also... True as the day is long, one of our prank calls was telling people that we were with the Kitchener Rangers and we were auditioning for new anthem singers. Could they please sing for us the national anthem? And I'll tell you what, some people would give it their best shot over the phone. Oddly enough, we never did invite someone to sing at the Kitchener Rangers games, but that's one of the prank calls we used to do. Paul, good morning. You're on the flip side.
2: Good morning, Mike. How are you today?
1: I'm good, thanks. How are you?
2: Never better.
1: Good.
2: Before I mentioned what I was going to call about, Mike, I just want to say that your father was my homeroom teacher for a couple of years back with the Lions and bring back fond memories.
1: Oh, fond memories. I was going to say, don't hold me responsible. Don't take it out on me.
2: No kidding. So this isn't something we got away with, Mike, but something that wouldn't be allowed anymore. When we were in the Cub Scouts, we used to do a paper drive, and you'd go around collecting newspapers from houses. And we were allowed to ride in the back of the pickup truck, jumping out, grabbing papers, and jumping back in the truck, and someone would be driving us around the city picking up more. I can't see that flying anymore.
1: While the vehicle's moving, you're jumping out of and then back into it.
2: Well, it would stop.
1: Okay.
2: We'd throw it in, but we'd ride in the bed of the truck.
1: Of course. Yep. Yep. For sure.
2: And it was a highlight of the year, but I tell you, I don't think they'd allow that anymore.
1: I think you're right, Paul. I really do.
2: All right. Thanks a lot.
1: Thanks for the call today. Good to hear from you. Sorry again that you had to put up with my father. Listen, I've been putting up with him for 55 years, pal. You had him a couple of years of homeroom, okay? It's funny when you think of the vehicles, because we had a family of five kids, big old station wagon. And there was a front seat, back seat bench, and then there was the kind of storage area in the back of the station wagon. And with five kids, three could get in the back seat, and the other two would be in that back kind of storage open area, to the point that my parents actually eventually created a mattress that fit back there. So you could be more comfortable when you were just lying there in the vehicle without, of course, a seatbelt on. And similarly... How many of you? Come on. I remember this. My aunt's husband had, they split after a while, but so my uncle had a convertible, and boy, did we love being in that convertible and tooling down the highway, and I'd be there in the front seat on my parents' lap. Their arms were around me. That's what constituted the safety belt. Come on with your coming on. These are the things that we did. And yet we are here to tell the tale. I'm not recommending any of this, except maybe the getting up on the roof of the school to collect the balls you hit up there. Like we were smart enough not to go too close to the edge. Don't stare into the sun and all that sort of thing, or fly too close to it. We didn't go too close to the edge, but it just blew my mind that there we were, a couple of muckety mucks running around on the roof of the school building when we were but 12 years old. Yvan, I see you there on the line, but I'm up against the clock. I got to get to the news center for an update. If you want to hang around, if you can hang around, we'll get to your call right after the update, because the talk

0: back hour is about to begin. Open line for you to weigh in on the issues of the day, and I'm always happy to hear what you think about those issues. 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

0: Would you have Darius Acuff play defense, or would you try and let him go score?
1: Peach, I got a question for you.
0: So, go ahead.
1: You mentioned Spain beating Cape Verde. If Cape Verde was one of the answers on GeoSports today, what's the percent chance you could locate it?
0: It's a fantastic question. I'm putting the over-under at probably 2,000 miles. And I would take the over. I have zero clue. And the amount of people that looked up where Cape Verde was during that match, after that match, I was not one of them. I don't know if you were.
1: No.
0: Monty, I don't know if you were. Brandon, zero chance. Monty, any chance you could get close to Cape Verde? Like in GeoSports, like, do you think you could get within like 1,000 miles, you know, like get within 500? Like, do you feel like you have a pretty good grasp of where Cape Verde is?
2: I have no idea.
1: Is it near the Virgin Islands? Is it I'm looking this up right now, real time.
0: I was going to say, now we got to look it up.
1: Where
0: and
1: is
0: I'm
1: Cape
0: sure there
1: Verde?
0: Are people right now driving around listening that know exactly where it is.
1: Probably screaming
0: off the coast
1: at
0: West
1: us.
0: Africa.
1: Okay.
0: Yeah. Off the coast.
1: In the Central Atlantic Ocean. Officially known as Cabo Verde. Huh.
0: Man, good for them. Tie in Spain.
2: We should probably do a show from there one day.
1: I agree.
2: Be a nice little trip.
1: Yeah.
0: I'm down.
1: Sure, Mitch should authorize.
0: We can ask them where. We can ask them where we are. We're like, we don't know. They just, you know, put us on a plane, blindfolded. Tell us where we are. We'll pull up the Sports Geo game and say, tell us if they, in the future, when they say, who was the team that played Spain to a 0-0 draw in their first ever World Cup game? We want to know where to be able to point to on a map. So, good question, Brandon. And I'm glad we looked that up, because I would not have done that. Until maybe their next match, potentially, and I'm sitting on the couch, and then I pull it up. But we'll see. Do you think the U.S. win tomorrow? Yes or no?
1: Yeah. I mean, I'm an American, so yeah. I always think the U.S. is going to win till they don't.
0: There you go. I hope so, man. Again, just hoping they play well. The other game was so exciting. Hopefully tomorrow is as well. For Brandon Coves, Michael Montgomery, Brad Evans, I'm PJ Glasser. This has been BetMGM Tonight. Westwood One Sports. Have a great rest of your night.
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8: From the National Newsroom of the Canadian Press, I'm Hannah Stoles. The streets of downtown Vancouver were alive with jubilant fans after Canada's decisive 6-0 win over Qatar. The Granville Pedestrian Zone saw thousands of fans snake down the street, shoulder to shoulder, as smoke and loud cheers, horns, and whistles filled the air. Qatari fan Abdullah Al-Adji said it was a 16-hour flight to come watch the game, which didn't go the way he hoped.
9: Today it was the worst match they play in the Qatar history. I didn't know what happened today. Something wrong today is happening.
8: With its win over Qatar, Team Canada is poised to play Switzerland next Wednesday at BC Place. The federal and BC governments have announced billions of dollars will go towards construction projects in the province. Each will put $100 million into a new high school and upgrading the health center in Tumbler Ridge. The community was promised a new school last month, with the premier saying students wouldn't have to return to the site of the mass shooting. Money will

0: also be put towards BC infrastructure and lowering development charges for multi-unit housing. Human rights advocates say Ottawa is abandoning people who accuse Canadian companies abroad of forced labor and environmental abuses by shutting down its corporate watchdog. The office, created in 2018, reviewed complaints involving mining, oil and gas, and garment companies operating overseas. Critics say the watchdog lacked strong investigative powers, but should have been strengthened, not eliminated. The U.S. has lifted its blockade on Iran, and oil tankers have started to move once again. The movement coming hours after U.S. President Donald Trump and the president of Iran signed a memorandum of understanding to end the conflict and move into the next phase of talks. ABC's Mary Bruce has more from the White House.
1: The U.S. pledges to work to unfreeze some $24 billion in Iranian assets and to help create a $300 billion reconstruction fund for Iran. Vance dismissing critics with an especially harsh warning for anguished Israelis, America's partners in this war, but not in this deal.
2: Anybody in Israel who thinks their biggest problem is the president of the United States needs to wake up and smell the reality of the situation that country is in.
0: Vance says Iran has made very concrete nuclear commitments towards the destruction of the highly enriched stockpile within the nation, a commitment not listed in the Memorandum of Understanding. A massive ancient oak tree linked to the legend of Robin Hood may have been loved to death. The 1,200-year-old major oak in Sherwood Forest did not sprout leaves this spring and is believed to have died. A conservation group says 2 centuries' worth of visitors compressed the soil and made it difficult for rain to reach the tree's roots. The tree is said to have sheltered Robin Hood, the legendary 13th-century bandit who stole from the rich and gave to the poor. This is the Canadian Press. In sports, Jonathan David scored 3 goals and Canada won its first World Cup match while all but securing a spot in the knockout round with a 6-0 victory over Qatar. Qatar was reduced to 9 players because of red cards in the chaotic match. For Canada, Ishmael Kone was stretchered off with a broken left leg. A 4-3 win for the Toronto Blue Jays over the Boston Red Sox. Vladimir Guerrero Jr. and Nathan Lucas homered for Toronto, which has taken 5 of 6 matchups against Boston this season. The NHL says it has completed a review of Mike Babcock's tenure in Columbus and cleared him for coaching. The league launched an investigation at the request of the NHL Players Association in light of the Edmonton Oilers' interest in hiring him. And the New York Knicks celebrated their first NBA championship in 53 years with a ticker tape parade through Manhattan's Canyon of Heroes, drawing thousands of fans dressed in the team's blue and orange. From the Canadian Press, I'm Hannah Stolz.
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0: sliding play. Orioles catcher Adley Rutschman was hit in the head running to first on a fielder's choice, removed from the game. So there's some concern there. And we had a couple of surgeries as well. Phillies outfielder Adolis Garcia, he's out for the rest of the year because of a lat injury. And let's buckle up for this one, boys and girls. Brewers pitcher Quinn Priester, probably butchered that. Apologies to Quinn. He's going to undergo thoracic outlet decompression surgery. Don't know what that is, but it doesn't sound good. So, in Major League Baseball today, sadly, it's, air quote, one of those days, as the biggest stories that we have are, unfortunately, players going down. And players potentially being traded. We're still a month and change away from the deadline, and yet we have Byron Buxton and Tarik Skubal being talked about as potential trade options. You know it's not a great day for the sport when the central headlines are guys are hurt, guys might be traded in a month, and there's an update on the labor dispute involving amateur entry rules. Needed somebody to have a great day in baseball today, and there wasn't a heck of a lot of that. We might have pulled off a miracle in National Sports Talk Radio here. We just spent an hour, and don't think, other than right now, that we have mentioned the NFL. How's that possible? Pulled it off. Joe Burrow, though, compared the 2026 Cincinnati Bengals to the 2019 LSU Tigers this week. And believe it or not, he has a case. That's next.
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6: From the National Newsroom of the Canadian Press, I'm Hannah Stolz. Fans at the arena in Vancouver and watch parties across country erupted after the historic 6-0 win, the first victory for Canada's men's team at a World Cup. Josh Hatzenboiler from Toronto called it the greatest atmosphere he has ever been in.
7: The boys passed the ball phenomenally. Like, the movement of the guys everywhere on the field was brilliant. Like, I haven't seen that before with Canada, and it's just so nice to see them move the ball like that and dominate the game. Amazing. Just best experience right now of my life.
6: The Canada-Qatar match was the second of 7 World Cup matches at BC Place. Meanwhile, Boston is living through the unintended consequences of becoming a host city. They're running out of beer. ABC's Jacqueline Lee explains why.
8: The FIFA World Cup fandom is out in full force. International visitors fanning out across the country. Where there's cheering on your favorite team, there's plenty of beer to go around. But in Boston, the parent company of Sam Adams says their Boston tap room ran out of their flagship Boston Lager over the weekend. Why? They're pointing to Scotland soccer fans, also known as the Tartan Army, drinking 4 times as much as the tap room typically sells.
9: It seems like the Scottish pride themselves in having places like just drinking them dry.
8: Jacqueline Lee, ABC News, Los Angeles.
6: The House of Commons rose today for its summer break after passing 24 bills this sitting. Government House Leader Stephen McKinnon says the Liberals have been focused on the economy and protecting Canadians from crime. Some of the major bills.

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3: From the National Newsroom of the Canadian Press, I'm Hannah Stolz. Canada soccer fan Larry Zima says attending the World Cup in Vancouver is a once-in-a-lifetime experience. The 61-year-old from Edmonton was in BC Place when Canada's men's team secured its first World Cup win with a 6-0 victory over Qatar. Zima says the stadium was loud and it was exciting to watch the home team feed off that energy.
4: To get a chance, go to a World Cup. To get a chance to come to Vancouver, join the marches, experience it, folks, because this is a once-in-a-lifetime event in Canada, and it is fun to be part of.
3: There was a full house at BC Place with over 52,000 fans in attendance, including Prime Minister Mark Carney. U.S. Defense Secretary Pete Hegseth lashed out at NATO allies on Thursday as he announced a 6-month Pentagon review of American forces in Europe. He says the outcome will depend on how fast Europeans take responsibility for their own security. In recent months, U.S. President Donald Trump and the Pentagon have sent conflicting signals about whether the U.S. is reducing or increasing its military footprint in Europe. The review was yet another surprise for European allies and Canada as they learned to deal with an increasingly unpredictable ally. Prime Minister Mark Carney says the federal and BC governments are pledging $100 million each to build a new high school in Tumbler Ridge and modernize the community's healthcare center.
5: BC Premier David Eby promised last month that students wouldn't have to return to the school, which was the site of a mass shooting in February. The Prime Minister says he and the Premier were in Tumbler Ridge after the murders of 8 people and heard from students, parents, and teachers, as well as first responders, on how to help heal from the trauma of the unspeakable tragedy. He says work on the new school will start this summer, beginning with the removal of the existing school. John Kennedy, The Canadian Press.
3: Luigi Mangione has abandoned plans to use an extreme emotional disturbance defense in his New York murder trial. The defense could have reduced a murder conviction to manslaughter, but his lawyers withdrew the request. Mangione has pleaded not guilty to state and federal charges connected to the death of United Healthcare CEO Brian Thompson. Investigators say Thompson was shot outside a Manhattan hotel during an investor conference in December 2024.

0: lot of legislation and a lot of hand-wringing in this country. 40 years ago, that happened. And Bob Ryan will share his memories of Lynn Bias. From the Boston end of things, in covering that story, it's also a significant day. It's a holiday. It's Juneteenth as well. But also that. It marks the 20-year anniversary of my favorite team winning the Stanley Cup. The Carolina Hurricanes won June 19, 2006. I'll never forget that date for that reason as well. The Hurricanes won the Cup earlier this week, so something worth bringing up. But Bob Ryan is going to be our guest in the next half hour or so. Before we get to him, Joe Burrow compared the 2026 Cincinnati Bengals to the 2019 LSU Tigers this week. Believe it or not, there is a case that Joe might be right on this one. And that case is next on Westwood One Sports Night.
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4: From the National Newsroom of the Canadian Press, I'm Rob Westgate. Prime Minister Mark Carney says the federal and BC governments are pledging $100 million each to build a new high school in Tumbler Ridge, BC, and modernize the community's health care center.
5: BC Premier David Eby promised last month that students wouldn't have to return to the school, which was the site of a mass shooting in February. The Prime Minister says he and the Premier were in Tumbler Ridge after the murders of 8 people and heard from students, parents, and teachers, as well as first responders, on how to help heal from the trauma of the unspeakable tragedy. He says work on the new school will start this summer, beginning with the removal of the existing school. John Kennedy, The Canadian Press.
4: Meanwhile, the PM appears untroubled by U.S. President Donald Trump's recent claim that the United States would do better without the North American Free Trade Pact.
6: It's no secret the president in recent years has not been the biggest fan of CUSMA or other trade deals. But there are specific things that we can work together on, and including, I'll just put on the table, since we're in British Columbia and we're talking housing, on forest products, which we continue to press with the Americans.
4: The Canada-U.S.-Mexico agreement on trade is up for mandatory review this year. Canada and Mexico have both called for a 16-year extension to the agreement. Now, onto the world stage, where Ukraine is calling it a tit-for-tat response. Russia says it was hit by one of the largest drone attacks of the year. Moscow saying hundreds of drones were launched at the city with about 200 shot down. Reporter Marcus Moore says among the targets, an oil refinery in the capital, the second time in 3 days that it's been hit by drones.
7: This was a massive strike carried out in Moscow. We've seen some extraordinary pictures, plumes of smoke rising into the air over the capital. Ukraine targeting a key oil refinery in Moscow. Ukraine's President Zelensky saying if Ukraine burns, Moscow will burn.
4: The attack comes on the heels of Zelensky's coordination call with the U.S. and France, securing further support from the G7 summit. Elsewhere, Lebanon's state-run news agency says at least 16 people have been killed in Israeli airstrikes overnight in the Middle East's latest round of intense fighting. And for political watchers across the pond, Labour's Andy Burnham has won a special election for a seat in UK Parliament, positioning him to challenge Prime Minister Keir Starmer. And finally, black employees of the Montreal Police Force are voicing their concerns.
5: The letter dated June 14th came 2 days after senior police officials held a late evening news conference announcing they had suspended 2 officers and reassigned 14 others over allegations of racism and other reprehensible behavior. Police Chief Fadi Dagher said on June 12th, the investigation began in March after information was provided by

0: fellow officers. A spokesperson for Mayor Soraya Martinez-Ferrada confirmed the mayor is aware of the letter and that she will organize a meeting as soon as possible. John Kennedy, The Canadian Press.
1: This is The Canadian Press. In sports, what a game for Canada's men's team at the FIFA World Cup. The squad easily outmatching Qatar 6-0 in front of an appreciative crowd in Vancouver. Now, this is Canada's third appearance at a World Cup, but the country's first two trips in 2022 and 1986 saw winless efforts. Last Friday, Canada drew even 1-1 against the Bosnians in Toronto. Now, despite the spectacular outcome, it wasn't all good news. Canadian midfielder Ismael Kone is in hospital preparing for surgery on what is believed to be a badly broken left leg. Canada coach Jesse March said they could all hear it as it happened right in front of Canada's bench. Elsewhere, the Toronto Marlies fell just short of completing a sweep in the Calder Cup Finals as the Chicago Wolves pulled off a 4-3 overtime victory in Game 4. And finally, Cameron Rogers earned her fifth straight national title with a win in the women's hammer throw at the Canadian Track and Field Championships in Ottawa. From the Canadian Press, I'm Rob Westgate.
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0: They even have that for baseball?
1: I'm sure. I mean, if they have it for college football, college basketball, you got to have one for baseball.
0: I don't like the team that I just put together, so I'm not going to share what the record is because there's 10 seconds left in this show. I'm going to put Cameron Johnson as my power forward, 29-5.
2: 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This is Westwood One Sports.
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6: From the National Newsroom of the Canadian Press, I'm Rob Westgate. Prime Minister Mark Carney says the federal and BC governments are set to pledge $100 million each to build a new high school in Tumbler Ridge, BC, and modernize that community's health care center. Speaking in Vancouver, Carney recalled the time he and BC Premier David Eby were in Tumbler Ridge following the mass shooting. That was in February.
7: We sat down, we heard directly from the students, their parents, their teachers. We talked to the first responders, the neighbors, friends. And we talked about what could be done to begin to help heal from that trauma, that loss, unspeakable tragedy.
6: Police have said that Jessie Van Rootselaar killed 8 people before killing herself. The Secretary of State for Combating Crime told the House of Commons that people who fired shots recently at synagogues were hired and paid by a foreign entity. Ruby Sahota made the comments this week in response to a question about the government's lawful access bill, which is intended to help police and spies navigate the online world.
8: Every day that we wait, more and more victims are created in Canada. Take, for example, the shootings at the synagogues that have just happened recently. Those shooters were paid for hires, hired by a foreign entity, Mr. Speaker, in our country, online. Had we been able to find those shooters sooner, there would be less victims, Mr. Speaker.
6: Sahota said that victims and police chiefs are asking why it is taking so long for the bill to get through the legislative process. Police are investigating several shootings across the Greater Toronto Area, allegedly linked to criminal-for-hire networks. Now to Ottawa, where human rights advocates say the federal government is turning its back on foreigners alleging involvement by Canadian companies abroad in forced labor and environmental degradation. Prime Minister Mark Carney mentioned in passing last week that Ottawa had eliminated the position of Canadian Ombudsperson for Responsible Enterprise, or CORE, months ago. Canadian Labour Congress Vice President Siobhan Vipon says the federal government is slowly going back on its commitments.
9: CORE exists because people need to trust that our supply chains don't rely on forced labour. The Ombuds Office is where those harmed by the actions of Canadian companies abroad could speak up and get justice.
6: The office reviews complaints about possible human rights abuses by Canadian companies operating abroad in the garment, mining, and oil and gas sectors. And finally, Mexico's economy secretary says Canada, the U.S., and Mexico have a virtual joint meeting on CUSMA scheduled for July 1st. The Continental Trade Pact is up for mandatory review this year, with a formal review scheduled to start by July. U.S. President Donald Trump recently expressed his displeasure with the current deal that was at the G7 summit in France, but sent mixed signals about whether he would ultimately sign off on its renewal. This is the Canadian Press. In sports, what a game for Canada's men's team at the FIFA World Cup. The squad easily outmatching Qatar 6-0 in front of an appreciative crowd in Vancouver. Now, this is Canada's third appearance at a World Cup, but the country's first two trips in 2022 and 1986 saw winless efforts. Last Friday, Canada drew even 1-1 against the Bosnians in Toronto. Now, despite the spectacular outcome, it wasn't all good news. Canadian midfielder Ishmael Kone is in hospital.

0: Preparing for surgery on what is believed to be a badly broken left leg. Canada coach Jesse March said they could all hear it as it happened right in front of Canada's bench. Elsewhere, the Toronto Marlies fell just short of completing a sweep in the Calder Cup Finals as the Chicago Wolves pulled off a 4-3 overtime victory in Game 4. And finally, Cameron Rogers earned her fifth straight national title with a win in the women's hammer throw at the Canadian Track and Field Championships in Ottawa. From the Canadian Press, I'm Rob Westgate.
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3: From the National Newsroom of the Canadian Press, I'm Rob Westgate. The federal luxury tax on cars, planes, and boats had yielded more than $900 million before it was rolled back because of concerns about the effect it would have on manufacturers.
4: An access to information request shows that the tax has been pouring nearly $390 million a year into federal coffers, well over double the Parliamentary Budget Office's forecast. Economist David McDonald says the windfall amounts to a surprise blockbuster hit and shows that authorities underestimated how much wealthy individuals are willing to spend on big-ticket items. Critics say the tax hurts key industries by discouraging purchases. The 2022 tax measure imposed a 10% tax on cars and planes priced over $100,000 and yachts over $250,000. Hannah Stoles, The Canadian Press.
3: Meanwhile, the Canadian Museum for Human Rights says an exhibit about displaced Palestinians will go ahead as planned, despite criticism of a potentially one-sided story.
5: The exhibit opens June 27th and focuses on people affected by the Nabka, Arabic for catastrophe, when 750,000 Palestinians were forcibly displaced in 1948 during fighting over control of what is now Israel. Jewish groups have raised concerns about the exhibit, saying it could fuel anti-Semitism by not providing more historical context. They've also criticized the museum for a lack of consultation and transparency during the exhibit's development. The museum's Aisha Khan says it's important to tell the stories of displaced Palestinian Canadians and that the exhibit is being handled responsibly. She says the exhibit isn't trying to tell the whole history of the time and that the museum has committed to telling stories of displaced Jewish people in the future. John Kennedy, The Canadian Press.
3: Many small businesses are grappling with a whey protein shortage as consumer demand outpaces supply. However, there is only so much whey protein the dairy industry can produce, and the shortage has pushed prices significantly higher in recent months. That's leaving many small-scale manufacturers scrambling to reformulate their products or digest the higher costs. After her whey isolate supplier backed out last month, Ailey Swift had to find a new provider for her high-protein waffle and pancake mixes. But she realized the ingredients from the new supplier just didn't taste the same for some of her breakfast options. And finally, the Rolling Stones are releasing their 25th album, Foreign Tongues, on July 10th. Guitarist Ronnie Wood says after surviving decades of rock star excess, he has a renewed outlook, and so do his bandmates Mick Jagger and Keith Richards.
6: It's taken a lot of years and a lot of hard work, but they're very close. And there have been a few historic moments over the years where they've nearly separated for good, and I've said that can't happen. You've got to stay, you know, together.
3: Well, nothing's official for 2026. Wood says the band is eyeing the road, adding, "We just love to play." This is the Canadian Press. In sports, it was an exciting win in front of the home team's crowd in Vancouver at the FIFA World Cup. Canada defeating Qatar 6-0 in the team's second contest of the tournament. Previously, they had to settle for a 1-1 draw with Bosnia-Herzegovina. Now, elsewhere, Mexico, which is co-hosting the event, became the first team to advance to the knockout stage after defeating South Korea 1-0. Mexico has now won twice on home turf. Over to the MLB we go, where Brandon Valenzuela hit a go-ahead RBI double with two outs in the ninth inning as the Toronto Blue Jays completed a three-game sweep of the Boston Red Sox with a 4-3 victory earlier Thursday. Vladimir Guerrero Jr. and Nathan Lucas homered for Toronto, which has taken five of six matchups against Boston so far this season. And finally, Angel Reese and the Atlanta Dream beat the Indiana Fever in WNBA action 108-101. From the Canadian Press, I'm Rob Westgate.
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5: Now this update from the Canadian Press. Canada soccer fans that attended the World Cup in Vancouver are calling it a once-in-a-lifetime experience. There was a full house at BC Place with over 52,000 fans in attendance as Canada's men's team secured its first World Cup win with a 6-0 victory over Qatar. Defense Secretary Pete Hegseth lashed out at NATO allies as he announced a 6-month Pentagon review of American forces in Europe. Prime Minister Mark Carney says the federal and BC governments are pledging $100 million each to build a new high school in Tumbler Ridge and modernize the community's health care center. Luigi Mangione has abandoned plans to use an extreme emotional disturbance defense in his New York murder trial. He's pleaded not guilty to state and federal charges connected to the death of United Healthcare CEO Brian Thompson. And felony charges have been filed in Los Angeles against a popular comedian accused of not paying any of his taxes for years. From the Canadian Press, I'm Hannah Stolz.
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3: From the National Newsroom of the Canadian Press, I'm Rob Westgate. The federal luxury tax on cars, planes, and boats had yielded more than $900 million before it was rolled back because of concerns about the effect it would have on manufacturers.
4: An access to information request shows that the tax has been pouring nearly $390 million a year into federal coffers, well over double the Parliamentary Budget Office's forecast. Economist David McDonald says the windfall amounts to a surprise blockbuster hit and shows that authorities underestimated how much wealthy individuals are willing to spend on big ticket items. Critics say the tax hurts key industries by discouraging purchases. The 2022 tax measure imposed a 10% tax on cars and planes priced over $100,000 and yachts over $250,000. Hannah Stoles, The Canadian Press.
3: Meanwhile, the Canadian Museum for Human Rights says an exhibit about displaced Palestinians will go ahead as planned, despite criticism of a potentially one-sided story.
5: The exhibit opens June 27th and focuses on people affected by the Nabka, Arabic for catastrophe, when 750,000 Palestinians were forcibly displaced in 1948 during fighting over control of what is now Israel. Jewish groups have raised concerns about the exhibit, saying it could fuel anti-Semitism by not providing more historical context. They've also criticized the museum for a lack of consultation and transparency during the exhibit's development. The museum's Aisha Khan says it's important to tell the stories of displaced Palestinian Canadians and that the exhibit is being handled responsibly. She says the exhibit isn't trying to tell the whole history of the time and that the museum has committed to telling stories of displaced Jewish people in the future. John Kennedy, The Canadian Press.
3: Many small businesses are grappling with a whey protein shortage as consumer demand outpaces supply. However, there is only so much whey protein the dairy industry can produce, and the shortage has pushed prices significantly higher in recent months. That's leaving many small-scale manufacturers scrambling to reformulate their products or digest the higher costs. After her whey isolate supplier backed out last month, Ailey Swift had to find a new provider for her high-protein waffle and pancake mixes. But she realized the ingredients from the new supplier just didn't taste the same for some of her breakfast options. And finally, the Rolling Stones are releasing their 25th album, Foreign Tongues, on July 10th. Guitarist Ronnie Wood says after surviving decades of rock star excess, he has a renewed outlook, and so do his bandmates Mick Jagger and Keith Richards.
6: It's taken a lot of years and a lot of hard work, but they're very close. And there have been a few historic moments over the years where they've nearly separated for good, and I've said that can't happen. You've got to stay, you know, together.
3: Well, nothing's official for 2026. Wood says the band is eyeing the road, adding, "We just love to play." This is the Canadian Press. In sports, it was an exciting win in front of the home team's crowd in Vancouver at the FIFA World Cup. Canada defeating Qatar 6-0 in the team's second contest of the tournament. Previously, they had to settle for a 1-1 draw with Bosnia-Herzegovina. Now, elsewhere, Mexico, which is co-hosting the event, became the first team to advance to the knockout stage after defeating South Korea 1-0. Mexico has now won twice on home turf. Over to the MLB we go, where Brandon Valenzuela hit a go-ahead RBI double with two outs in the ninth inning as the Toronto Blue Jays completed a three-game sweep of the Boston Red Sox with a 4-3 victory earlier Thursday. Vladimir Guerrero Jr. and Nathan Lucas homered for Toronto, which has taken five of six matchups against Boston so far this season. And finally, Angel Reese and the Atlanta Dream beat the Indiana Fever in WNBA action 108-101. From the Canadian Press, I'm Rob Westgate.
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8: This is the first at 5. Good morning, I'm Josh Piercy, filling in for Mark Douglas.
9: And good morning, I'm Christine Clark. Here's what's making news this hour.
8: A history made in Vancouver last night. Canada earns their first ever World Cup win in emphatic fashion against Qatar, and now only need a draw against the Swiss to clinch top spot in their group.
9: A packed weekend of events here in Waterloo Region. We have everything you need to know to get out, enjoy some culture, and celebrate all the dads out there.
10: The start of summer is sweet, but strawberries are sweet.

0: later. Pick your own strawberry season started at Hurley's Farm in St. Agatha earlier this week. We'll get you all the details.
1: Kitchener set to double their roadwork budget ahead of next year to tackle potholes, rough spots, and to get local roads back into shape. Five 70 News Time, 501.
2: That's time for Rogers Xfinity Internet traffic and weather together on the ones with Luke Schultz. Good morning, Luke.
3: Good morning. This update is brought to you by Hefner Lexus Toyota. We're starting off with some slowdowns in the westbound lanes of the 401 just by Highway 6 South. Early calls from traffic spotters saying it looks like that paving work, the overnight paving work, is once again squeezing things down through that area. But the calls that we've got have said it looks like the equipment's already being loaded up, so maybe we'll see some improvements shortly. Either way, you're clear through the sixes. No problems through Cambridge, then some bridge work over by Cedar Creek, just bringing minor delays. Eastbound lanes of the 401 looking good. Meanwhile, through Cambridge to Milton and Mississauga, we're up to speed on the area highways. Your in-town routes are collision-free. But you will have a closure to watch out for rolling out a little later today in the north end of Cambridge. There's road resurfacing going on. It's going to be closing down Hespeler Road between Queen Street and Guelph Avenue. If you spot any traffic problems on your drive, you're also welcome to call us hands-free. It's Star 401. 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Here's to many more years of driving excellence together. You're part of the family. 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Time for the latest from 570 meteorologist Alistair Alders.
4: Sunny to a mix of sun and cloud today. Chance of a shower this afternoon. Windy with a high of 20 degrees. And then mainly clear tonight down to 9. Tomorrow a mix of sun and cloud. Chance of an afternoon shower 21. And sun and cloud. Chance of an afternoon shower Sunday 23. Today's high 20.
1: Right now clear skies 13 degrees.
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1: Well, the wait is over. After 8 matches across 3 World Cups, Canada has finally earned its first victory on soccer's biggest stage.
2: Now, the 6-0 win is a massive statement for the team at the FIFA World Cup, but as 570's J.J. Evison reports, a red card move by a Qatari player led to a serious injury for one of the Canadians.
7: Jonathan David ended his own World Cup scoring drought in emphatic fashion, netting a hat-trick in a dominant 6-0 win over Qatar before a sold-out BC Place crowd. Kyle Larin continued his strong tournament with another goal, while Nathan Saliba and a Qatar own goal forced by Jacob Schaffelberg also found the back of the net. The Canadians overwhelmed Qatar from the start to finish, outshooting them 30-2 and never allowing a single shot on target. It was a night filled with history, pride, and celebration, though midfielder Ismaël Koné's tournament came to an abrupt end. Koné has undergone leg surgery after leaving the match on a stretcher following a second half challenge, resulting in Qatar's second red card of the match. Canada can now win Group B with a result against Switzerland next Wednesday in Vancouver. From the Sports Center, I'm JJ Evison.
1: 570 News Time, 503. Well, it's set to be a busy weekend here in Waterloo Region with festival season getting underway just in time for Father's Day. The 59th KW Multicultural Festival kicks off tomorrow and then on Sunday. Neighbor's Day is also this Saturday in Kitchener. 570's meteorologist Alistair Alders says it could be a bit wet and cool as we officially start summer. It's on Sunday morning.
4: Well, all in all, the weekend isn't looking too bad with a mix of sun and cloud both Saturday and Sunday. Of course, Sunday, Father's Day and the first day of summer, but we will have enough instability that on both Saturday afternoon and Sunday afternoon, we could see a chance of a few pop-up showers. So just something to keep in mind. Keep the umbrella handy, have a radar handy this weekend for any outdoor plans.
1: A full list of weekend events can be found at kitchener.citynews.ca. That includes Taco Fest at the Kensalling Waterloo Region Museum tonight and KW Comic-Con at the Odd all weekend long.
2: Well, it is a sure sign of summer in Waterloo Region. This weekend marks the first full weekend of Pick Your Own Strawberries at Hurley's Farm Market in St. Agatha. Their Pick Your Own Strawberry Patch opened up earlier this week. It will still be open and active every weekend for about 3 weeks until the berries run out. One of the owners, James Hurley, spoke with 570 News Radio on the tradition.
8: People have come with their whole family and enjoy that as an annual outing. And it's just sort of one of those first fruits of the season that people just get excited about. Nobody really gets excited about Pick Your Own Asparagus.
2: Oh, he adds, despite the rain, it's one of the best crops they've seen all year.
1: 570 News Time, 5:05. Well, even though summer is set to officially start this weekend, many sports fans in Waterloo Region have their sights set on some important dates on the calendar this fall. That's because the Memorial Cup champions, your Kitchener Rangers, of course, released their schedule this week, but some important dates jumping off the page for fans to make note of. The season starts at the Odd on September 18th. That's for a game against Owen Sound. That's when the Rangers will raise their championship banners into the rafters. The OHL's Rivalry Week takes place at the end of October, highlighted by the Rangers taking on the Guelph Storm on October 25th. The Remembrance Day game for the Rangers comes November 6th against North Bay at the Odd. The Teddy Bear Toss on December 8th against Sarnia. You can find a full schedule on our website. That's kitchener.citynews.ca.
2: 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This is All News Mornings on 570 News Radio. Thanks so much for tuning in. Drew, respond to the way roads in the city of Kitchener have deteriorated after a long and harsh winter. City councilors are doubling the amount they'll spend on road work in the 2027 budget. They're able to do that by redirecting dollars from the province's Building Faster Fund into the road work budget. The city received $8 million from the province for meeting their housing targets for the third straight year. And they'll pull $6.4 million from that fund to double the road work budget next year. Kitchener Councillor Paul Singh noted that rough roads are one of the most common complaints he hears from residents.
9: One of the biggest complaints that I've heard from residents has been related to road infrastructure, and this addresses all that. I'm sure I'm not the only one. Others have probably heard it the same.
2: All these funds are going towards doubling the 2027 road resurfacing program. We don't know yet which areas will be targeted first. The rest of that $8 million will be going towards replacing culverts in the Hidden Valley area to help with development.
1: 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Well, Prime Minister Mark Carney says his government will match a $100 million contribution from the BC government to build a new school for the northern community of Tumbler Ridge. Carney announced the support in Vancouver. The cash will also be used to modernize the local health care center. BC Premier David Eby promised last month that students wouldn't have to return to the school after it was the site of a mass shooting in February.
2: 570 News Time, 5:07. You're listening to All News Mornings on 570 News Radio. We learned overnight that Vice President J.D. Vance is delaying his planned trip to Switzerland to finalize the Iran peace deal. Meanwhile, growing backlash among Republicans against implementation of the Memorandum of Understanding with Iran. ABC News Chief White House Correspondent Mary Bruce on the Start Here podcast with host Brad Melke.
10: We are hearing from some Republicans who usually are in lockstep with this administration. Ted Cruz, Tom Cotton, the chair of the Senate Intelligence Committee, all voicing concerns about the fact that Iran stands to financially benefit from this deal before any concrete nuclear commitments have been made.
2: Meantime, in the Middle East, Israel's military says its forces struck targets throughout southern Lebanon overnight as Hezbollah reported intense fighting in the area. Lebanon state-run news agency reporting at least 18 people were killed in Israeli airstrikes.
1: Well, still to come in just 60 seconds time, we'll have a check of those gas prices. 570 News Time, 5:08.
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1: 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Roger McKnight of Enpro predicted gas prices to rise 1 cent at midnight. That's as high as $1.58.9 per liter. All still to come in 60 seconds time. We'll have a look at that morning drive. Luke Schultz standing by with your latest update, and we'll have 570's meteorologist Alistair Alders with the weather for this weekend. 570 News Time approaching 5:10.
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2: That's time for Rogers Xfinity Internet traffic and weather together on the ones with Luke Schultz. Happy Friday, Luke.
3: Happy Friday. This update is brought to you by Mr. Lube. We do have some slow spots to start for the 401, really just these westbound delays actually heading towards the Highway 6 South area. I've heard some traffic spotters early this morning of what looks like that overnight paving work back once again, squeezing down traffic. So we'll see how long it takes for that to clear out this time. It's mainly around the Badenoch area as you approach Highway 6 South. Once you're clear of that, you're clear through Cambridge, right on over to Woodstock. Eastbound lanes of the 401 are fine for your drive, though we're not showing any issues out to Milton and Mississauga. Also clear for the area highways. The in-town drive's looking good, but there is some road work kicking off today in the north end of Cambridge. They're doing some road resurfacing for a road improvement project. You're going to find Hespeler Road closed between Queen Street and Guelph Avenue, and through traffic around the Maple Grove Hespeler Road roundabout is also going to be closed. So that should be kicking off later today. It looks like it may be as late as 6 o'clock this evening, but the closures will be lifted on Monday, so it's a weekend closure. If you spot any traffic problems, you can also call us hands-free at Star 401. 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Time for the latest from 570 meteorologist Alistair Alders.
4: 20 degrees today, sunny to a mix of sun and cloud, but a chance of a shower this afternoon, then mainly clear tonight down to 9 degrees. Tomorrow, sun and cloud, chance of an afternoon shower 21. Sunday, we'll have a mix of sun and cloud, chance of an afternoon shower 23. Monday, mainly cloudy with showers 21. Today's high 20.
2: And right now, we're currently sitting around 13 degrees.
1: 570 News Time, 5:12. Well, many small businesses are grappling with a whey protein shortage as a consumer demand outpaces supply.
16: However, there is only so much whey protein the dairy industry can produce, and the shortage has pushed prices significantly higher in recent months. That's leaving many small-scale manufacturers scrambling to reformulate their products or digest the higher costs. After her whey isolate supplier backed out last month, Ailey Swift had to find a new provider for her high-protein waffle and pancake mixes. But she realized the ingredients from the new supplier just didn't taste the same for some of her breakfast options. Rob Westgate, The Canadian Press.
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1: It is clear skies and 13 degrees. Good morning. I'm Josh Piercy, filling in for Mark Douglas.
2: And good morning. I'm Christine Clark. Here's what's making news right now. Canada puts on a historic performance in Vancouver last night, earning their first ever World Cup victory, highlighted by striker Jonathan David scoring a hat trick and dramatic scenes as a Canadian midfielder is set to miss the rest of the tournament after breaking his leg.
1: Well, in case you needed a reminder, it's Friday. Plenty of exciting activities to take part in around Water the Region this weekend, cultural festivals, and of course, plenty of time to celebrate the dad in your life. Coming up after sports, there's a need to be filled when it comes to post-secondary graduates entering the workforce, the province investing to make that transition faster. Now time for sports from Sportsnet Radio. Here's Virgesh Dave.
7: History in Vancouver last night for Canada at the World Cup. Jonathan David with a hat trick for the red and white as Canada picks up an emphatic 6-0 win over Qatar for their first ever win at the tournament. Also makes them the first CONCACAF team ever to score 6 goals at a men's World Cup. Kyle Larin connecting as well, along with Nathan Saliba. The gut punch for the Canadians, though, a serious leg injury to Ishmael Kone. He had to leave with a broken tibia and fibula. His teammates, though, rallying for him, slamming the door on Qatar with the largest ever goal difference by a host country in World Cup history. So now Canada's at 1 win and 1 draw. 1 more draw or better would send them through to the next round. The other games yesterday, Czechia drew South Africa 1-1. Switzerland hammered Bosnia and Herzegovina 4-1, and Mexico pulled off the 1-0 win over South Korea. So with that, the Mexicans are the first ones through to the knockout round. The Blue Jays getting some big help from Vladdy Guerrero Jr. off the top in Boston yesterday, snapping the 24-game drought with a solo shot in his first appearance at the plate. Brandon Valenzuela, the go-ahead RBI double as Toronto sweeps the Red Sox with a 4-3 final. The Jays still holding on to a playoff spot. They've got the Cubs coming up this afternoon at 2:20 on Sportsnet. As for the Kitchener Panthers, an absolute run parade here at home yesterday. 23-14, they're drudging of the Red Sox. They're on the road in London today. Leafs GM John Chyka could be close to pulling off his first blockbuster. Sportsnet's Elliot Friedman reporting the Leafs are working on a sign-and-trade for Tampa defenseman Darren Radish. The Toronto natives coming off a breakout season with 70 points. And the Kitchener Rangers announcing details for the club's annual development camp. That's going to be held today. Day through Sunday, 44 players welcome for fitness testing, 4 on-ice sessions, and a tour of the odd. It all starts tonight at 5:30. From the Sports Center, I'm Virgesh Dave.
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1: Well, a new report is sounding the alarm on the urgent need for more post-secondary students to enter Ontario's workforce once they graduate. Mark McAllister with City News reports.
23: New analysis from the Council of Ontario Universities says there's a greater need for what it calls highly skilled talent in key sectors between now and 2035. More than 100,000 graduates per year across the board, the highest number needed for jobs in science and technology, healthcare, and business.
24: If we don't start investing today, it takes several years for these students to graduate. So it's telling us now we need to expand enrollment in those programs.
23: The analysis comes in the wake of criticism over recent changes to the province's OSAP program, cutting the number of grants available to students, raising speculation that fewer young people will enroll in post-secondary education.
1: And the federal luxury tax on cars, planes, and boats yielded more than $900 million before it was rolled back because of concerns about the effect on manufacturers.
0: An access to information request shows that the tax has been pouring nearly $390 million a year into federal coffers, well over double the Parliamentary Budget Office's forecast. Economist David McDonald says the windfall amounts to a surprise blockbuster hit and shows that authorities underestimated how much wealthy individuals are willing to spend on big-ticket items. Critics say the tax hurts key industries by discouraging purchases. The 2022 tax measure imposed a 10% tax on cars and planes priced over $100,000. And yachts over $250,000. Hannah Stolz, The Canadian Press.
1: We'll have a check of your morning drive in just 60 seconds time. 570 News time is 520.
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1: 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Good morning, Luke.
2: Hey, good morning. This update is brought to you by L.L. Bean. We're taking a look to the 401. Still seeing these westbound delays heading towards Highway 6 South. Overnight paving work still creating delays for you through the Badenoch area on the approach to 6 South. So we'll hope it clears out pretty quick, but right now it's still causing those issues. You get through the 6s, you're clear through Cambridge on to Woodstock. Eastbound lanes of the 401 showing no problems. Meanwhile, through Cambridge to Milton on to Mississauga. We are up to speed for the area highways right now. I'm not really seeing any delays across the board here. In-town routes are collision-free, but just a reminder, you will have a closure coming to Cambridge a little later today for some road resurfacing work. The major issue here is going to be Hespeler Road, closed between Queen Street and Guelph Avenue, but you'll also have Maple Grove closed at Beaverdale Road and Fisher Mills closed at Hespeler Road. So it's going to be a little messy around that Beaverdale Hespeler or the Hespeler Road into Maple Grove roundabout that should be rolling out around 6 o'clock tonight. If you spot any traffic problems on your drive today, though, you're welcome to call us hands free at *401. Make Dad's day. 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Offer ends June 21st. Time for the latest from 570 meteorologist Alistair Alders.
3: Sunny to a mix of sun and cloud today with a chance of a shower this afternoon. Windy with a high of 20 degrees and then mainly clear tonight down to 9. Tomorrow, a mix of sun and cloud, chance of an afternoon shower 21. Sunday, Father's Day and the first day of summer, a mix of sun and cloud, chance of an afternoon shower 23. Monday, mainly cloudy with showers 21. And Tuesday, a mix of sun and cloud 22. Today's high 20.
1: Right now, 13 degrees and clear skies. 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
1: Well, a docuseries about the New York Knicks is in the works, and so is an animated comedy about one of television's longest-running reality shows. 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
11: The star who will be dancing, who will be competing for the coveted mirrored ball trophy, is our very own...
12: Jimmy Kimmel Live's Guillermo Rodriguez will dance his way into the ballroom this fall, joining previously announced cast members Ciara Miller, Maura Higgins, and Savannah Bananas player Jackson Olsen.
13: It's kind of going to be about all eras of the Knicks.
12: First the finals, then the championship, now the TV show. Superfan Ben Stiller is teaming up with HBO and A24 to create a multi-part docuseries about the New York Knicks and their history.
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12: The leader of the tribe has spoken. Survivor host Jeff Probst announced that a Survivor animated comedy is in the works with animals, not humans, competing to win the game. Michelle Franzen, ABC News.
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1: 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Here's the latest from 570's Mike Uppel at the Business Center. Good morning, Mike.
17: Well, good morning. It's a quiet day on the major markets. Wall Street's closed for the Juneteenth holiday. Stock markets on Bay and elsewhere, well, they'll be open for business, but maybe seeing reduced trading volumes. Thursday saw the NASDAQ close with a gain of almost 500 points. It was up 1.9% as the tech stocks jumped again. Intel was up 10.5%. Apple added 0.75%. Broadcom up 4.7%. One laggard was shares of SpaceX, which dropped by 3.5%, 682 at $185 a share. SpaceX down $40 from its previous peak earlier in the week. The Tokyo Nikkei is up by, or added 196 points today, 0.25% at 71,250. That was another record closing high. In the Eurozone, the Frankfurt DAX index is up by 0.5%. The price for oil is bouncing by $1.55 or 2% in electronic trading at 78.15. That's on reports that there were more military activities between Israel and Lebanon in the overnight, and that could theoretically jeopardize the MOU that was signed between the U.S. and Iran. The price for gold is down $53 at $41.92, continuing to slide, and the Canadian dollar at 70.73 cents U.S. exchange, $1.41 1/3. At the Business Center, I'm Mike Uppel.
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28: Good morning. Happy Friday. It's June 19th. I'm Christine Clark.
1: And good morning. I'm Josh Piercy. Filling in for Mark Douglas. Here's what's making news this hour.
28: A massive and historic win for Team Canada at the World Cup, but it comes with a serious injury for one of their top players.
1: It's the start of festival season here in Waterloo Region and the start of summer. We have the weekend news you can use.
29: Want to have some family fun and make some pies, jams, or preserves? 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
28: And Kitchener Council making moves to get rid of those potholes plaguing city streets, doubling down on its roadwork budget for next year. I-70 News Time, 531.
1: 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Good morning, Luke.
0: Hey, good morning. This update is brought to you by Dial a Tire. We're keeping an eye on this westbound 401 drive. Still seeing slowdowns sticking around for now on the approach to Highway 6 South. I've heard from traffic spotters of road crews in that area. Still doing that paving work. It's been an issue for a while now. So you're going to see some slowdowns mainly around the Mountsburg Conservation Area as you approach that Victoria Street road area approaching 6 South. But we're hoping it'll clear out soon. I've at least heard from traffic spotters. It looks like equipment's already being loaded up, but we're still seeing those delays for now. You continue westward. You're clear through the sixes to Cambridge. Minor delays around Cedar Creek and no other problems to Woodstock. Eastbound lanes of the 401 are fine. Meanwhile, through Cambridge to Milton and to Mississauga, we're looking good on the area highway still. The in-town routes are collision-free, but a reminder, you will have a closure to deal with in the north end of Cambridge a little later today. There's road resurfacing work going on around the Hespeler Road and Maple Grove roundabout. The big issue here is going to be a closure rolling out on Hespeler Road between Queen Street, to that roundabout there, and Guelph Avenue. So you'll want to avoid that stretch as that closes a little later today. It looks like it could be as late as 6 o'clock tonight when the closure rolls through. But if you spot any traffic problems in the meantime, you're welcome to call us hands-free at Star 401. 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Time for the latest from 570 meteorologist Alistair Alders.
2: 20 this afternoon with sunshine to a mix of sun and cloud. Chance of a shower this afternoon and a windy day. 9 overnight tonight, mainly clear. Tomorrow, a mix of sun and cloud. Chance of an afternoon shower, 21. 23 Sunday, sun and cloud. Chance of an afternoon shower. Today's high, 20.
28: Right now, a clear 13 degrees.
1: We'll have another check of traffic and weather together in less than 10 minutes. 570 News Time, 532.
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28: A history made by Team Canada in Vancouver last night. The club secured its first ever World Cup win with a dominating 6-0 final over Qatar.
1: But as 570's J.J. Evison tells us, the celebration came with one devastating injury for a key player.
4: The goals were flowing, the crowd was roaring, and Canada finally broke through on the World Cup stage. Backed by a packed and passionate crowd at BC Place, the Canadians hammered Qatar 6-0 to move to the top of Group B and within touching distance of the knockout round. Jonathan David led the way with a hat-trick, while Kyle Larin, Nathan Saliba, and a Qatar own goal forced by Jacob Schaffelberg helped Canada to a +6 goal differential. The night took an emotional turn early in the second half when midfielder Ismaël Koné was stretchered off after a dangerous challenge that earned Qatar's Asim Madibo a red card. Saliba later scored and held up Koné's jersey in tribute as teammates rallied around the injured midfielder's jersey. Canada now needs just 1 point against Switzerland next Wednesday to finish first in the group. From the Sports Center, I'm J.J. Evison.
28: I-70 News Time, 534. Well, if you're not watching soccer, there are plenty of ways to celebrate Dad this Father's Day, including one of the first festivals of the summer season this weekend. The 59th KW Multicultural Festival is all weekend long in Victoria Park. Neighbors Day also tomorrow across various neighborhoods in Kitchener. I-70's meteorologist Alistair Alders says the rain, though, could dampen some activities, but it won't take over this weekend.
2: Well, it will be windy again today with westerly winds gusting 30 to 50, at times 60 kilometers per hour, but nicer overall. Sunny to a mix of sun and cloud. A chance of a pop-up shower this afternoon. And really, that's going to be the name of the game for Waterloo Region this weekend. A mix of sun and cloud, but enough instability that we could see a pop-up shower in the afternoon to early evening. So, while not a washout, certainly keep an eye on the radar. Have an umbrella handy this weekend.
28: Now, Sunday, which is Father's Day, also marks the official start of summer right in the morning. Alistair says the first week of the new season. And also, the last week of school could see some more widespread showers.
1: Speaking of summer, we're just a few days away from the start of that beautiful season, and that can only mean one thing. It's pick your own strawberry season. 570's Marshall Crocker has what you need to know.
29: It's been a little wetter than the team at Hurley's would like throughout the spring as they prepare for another strawberry season to start summer, but the season begins nonetheless, and James Hurley of the farm says it won't last long.
6: The season will generally last about 3 weeks, so, and it's often one of those seasons that can some, or year crops that can sometimes go by faster than we think. So
29: the Pick Your Own Patch will be open Saturdays from 8 to 5 and Sundays from 9 to 5, now until the patch runs out. Remember to bring your own container to store your findings, because pricing is by the weight of what you pick. Jane says it's the first big fruit of the summer, so expect the attendance and hype to be through the roof this weekend. The farm in St. Agatha on Herb Street West has been farming produce since 1964, and their modern market as we know it today has been operating for almost 40 years. So head out and grab some fruit to celebrate the new summer season. I'm Marshall Crocker.
28: Well, sports fans here in Waterloo Region may have their attention focused on the World Cup right now, but eventually attention will shift back to the ice. The Memorial Cup champions, your Kitchener Rangers, have released their schedule for next season, looking to follow up on winning it all. Some important dates for fans to circle on your calendar here, including opening night at the Odd, September 18th. There will be a special opening game as the team raises the J. Ross Robertson Cup and Memorial Cup banners into the rafters. A first game of the season against the dreaded London Knights comes on October 13th at the Odd. The Rangers went 5-1 against their rivals last season. The Remembrance Day game for the Rangers comes November 6th against North Bay. A link to the full schedule is up on our website, kitchener.citynews.ca.
1: 570 News Time, 5:36. Well, help is on the way for roadways in Kitchener that have been beaten and battered after a long and painful winter. Potholes have caused plenty of issues for commuters, and Kitchener councillors have heard the complaints from constituents. That's why they're investing more than $6 million provincial dollars into doubling the road resurfacing budget for next year. The money comes from $8 million given to the city by the province for hitting their housing targets for 3 years in a row. Kitchener councillor Bill Ioannidis says it's important to upgrade roads all around the city, not just where new development is going.
7: If we have bad roads, where we go to, where to work and wherever the new development is the only place where it's good roads, it's not a good community. So this is a great investment.
1: As these funds are going towards doubling the 2027 road resurfacing program, we don't yet know which areas will be targeted first. The rest of that $8 million is going towards replacing culverts in the Hidden Valley area to help with development there.
28: 570 News Time, 5:37. You're listening to All News Mornings on 570 News Radio. Thanks so much for tuning in on your Friday. And as it is Friday, that means there's some cash to be won today, or at least a prize to be won. The Farwell for Hire 50-50 is underway, presented by 570 News Radio and TLC Pet Food. Half the money raised goes to cystic fibrosis research. The other half could be yours. You can get your tickets now to have a chance to win the grand prize. That draw is happening by the end of the month, but again, an early prize is happening today. The take-home prize currently sitting at $49,000. Mike Farwell wants to see it rise to $60,000. If that happens, he'll turn up the heat by taking part in a Hot Ones Hot Wing Challenge on his show live. If you get your tickets before noon today, you'll have a shot at that early bird prize. This time around, it's a Kitchener Rangers VIP experience. More details on the early bird prize, as well as how to get your tickets, all up at cf5050.ca. 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
28: Now on the 570 News Radio Enpro gas price update, Roger McKnight of Enpro predicted gas prices to rise 1 cent at midnight, as high as $1.58.9 per liter. Still ahead, a look at your Friday morning drive and your full weekend forecast. A traffic and weather update 60 seconds away.
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3: Time for Rogers Xfinity Internet Traffic and Weather, together on the ones with Luke Schultz. Good morning, Luke.
4: Good morning. This update brought to you by Premier Equipment. Let's start off with the westbound lanes of the 401. You have some express lane slowdowns right now in Mississauga. It's really on the approach to Huron, Ontario, due to some ongoing road work. You continue westward, though. You're clear through Milton, and it looks like the issues around 6 South have cleared out. We don't have any delays around there anymore. So you're clear through the 6s to Cambridge over to Woodstock. Eastbound lanes of the 401, meanwhile, are fine, right through to Milton and Mississauga. We don't have anything on the go for the area highways. You're clear across the board. The in-town drive showing a new collision popping up, though, around University and Herb. Northbound delays on University. If you got eyes on that crash or any other traffic problems, you can call us. Hands free at Star 401. 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Time for the latest from 570 meteorologist Alistair Alders.
5: Sunny to a mix of sun and cloud, but we could see a pop-up shower this afternoon. Windy with a high of 20 degrees, then mainly clear tonight down to 9. Tomorrow, a mix of sun and cloud, chance of an afternoon shower 21. Sunday, sun and cloud, chance of an afternoon shower 23. And then mainly cloudy with showers Monday 21. Today's high 20.
3: Right now, 13 degrees in clear skies.
2: 570 News Time, 542. This is All News Mornings on 570 News Radio. Prime Minister Mark Carney has announced the federal and BC governments are pledging $100 million each to build a new high school in Tumbler Ridge. The money will also be used to modernize the community's health care center.
6: BC Premier David Eby promised last month that students wouldn't have to return to the school, which was the site of a mass shooting in February. The Prime Minister says he and the Premier were in Tumbler Ridge after the murders of 8 people and heard from students, parents, and teachers, as well as first responders, on how to help heal from the trauma of the unspeakable tragedy. He says work on the new school will start this summer, beginning with the removal of the existing school. John Kennedy, The Canadian Press.
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2: 13 degrees to start your Friday. Good morning, I'm Christine Clark.
3: And good morning, I'm Josh Piercy, filling in for Mark Douglas. Here's what's making news right now. Well, Canada makes history with a first ever World Cup win in Vancouver, but the victory came with one major stain. A Canadian midfielder is out after a broken leg.
2: Well, it is Father's Day this weekend, also the start of summer, the new season, coming in cool weather-wise, but also marks the first major festival of the summer months. The Multicultural Festival takes over Kitchener's Victoria Park, and the city of Kitchener is cracking down on those cracks in the road, plans to double their roadwork budget next year. Coming up after sports, the latest in the Middle East, the U.S. push to start high-stake talks with Iran has hit a snag. I-70 News Time, 545. That's time for sports from Sportsnet Radio. Rajesh Dave.
12: Absolute fireworks for the Canadian men's soccer team in Vancouver last night. They just smoked Qatar with a 6-0 final to record their first ever win at the World Cup as the group stage continues. Jonathan David doing what Lionel Messi did just a few days ago and scoring a hat trick, while Canada also got contributions from Kyle Larin and Nathan Saliba. The dark spot, though, was Ismaël Koné having to leave with a critical leg injury, breaking both his tibia and fibula. The squad, though, making history for their teammate, tallying the most goals ever by a CONCACAF team at the World Cup and becoming just the third country country ever to put up six or more goals in their first ever win at the tournament. As for other action yesterday, South Africa and Czechia shook hands 1-1. The Swiss rocked Bosnia and Herzegovina 4-1, and Mexico inked out the 1-0 win over South Korea to secure their spot in the knockout stage. It wasn't until late June the Blue Jays really turned things around last year and began their march deep into the playoffs. Not saying it's the same, but Toronto does seem to be turning a corner right now, sweeping Boston yesterday with a 4-3 final at Fenway. Vladdy Guerrero Jr. with a solo shot. Brandon Valenzuela with the go-ahead RBI double late. So suddenly the Jays are just a game back of 500 again as they get ready for the Cubs this afternoon. They'll start in Chicago just after 2:20 on Sportsnet. The Kitchener Panthers, meanwhile, with an emphatic win themselves yesterday over Brantford, 23-14 here at Jack Couch Park. They'll go again against London on the road tonight at 7. And development camp begins for the Kitchener Rangers today. 44 players invited for fitness testing, on-ice sessions, and a tour of the odd. The 27 forwards, 11 blue liners, and 6 goalies will be split up into two teams. Team Blue will practice today at 5:30. Then it's Team White. The first Team White versus Blue game goes tomorrow morning. From the Sports Center, I'm Brijesh Dave.
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2: 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You're listening to All News Mornings on 570 News Radio. Thanks so much for tuning in. All talks to end the war in Iran are under pressure. The Swiss Foreign Ministry says U.S. Vice President J.D. Vance is no longer traveling to Switzerland for U.S.-Iran negotiations, and today's talks have been postponed. CNN's Nick Robertson is there.
16: J.D. Vance said there's logistical issues in play here that they're going to have to sort of pause their deployment here to Switzerland to get involved with the talks. The Iranians didn't make any noise at all, any statements about coming. Neither was it at all clear that the mediators were going to come and join the talks yesterday. So even late yesterday, the situation seemed to be breaking down.
2: Vance claims Israeli strikes in Lebanon got in the way of the negotiations. At least 18 people were killed in southern Lebanon overnight, despite the U.S.-Iran agreement declaring an end to the conflict. The deal needs to be finalized within a 60-day period. Sources say teams have been laying out security proposals for implementing the 14-point agreement. Closer to home, just down the 401, a 19-year-old arrested in the U.S. consulate shooting will make another court appearance today. He was one of several suspects that officers were going after during a raid in North York that resulted in the shooting death of a Toronto constable. City's Shauna Hunt reports the accused had left the country and was heading back to Toronto when he was taken into custody at Pearson Airport.
17: Zara Jabi, who was being detained at 23 Division, made his first court appearance by video at the courthouse here on Finch Avenue. Criminal defense lawyer Nick Cake, who is not connected to the case, tells me typically the Crown must prove why it's necessary for the accused to remain in custody while awaiting trial, but in some cases the role is reversed.
18: There is, though, a list of charges within our criminal code that reverses the onus, which means that the accused individual then has to prove to the court why they ought not to be detained.
17: It will likely take weeks until Jabi's bail hearing takes place. He will, though, be back in court on Friday morning outside the courthouse on Finch Avenue. Shauna Hunt, City News, Toronto.
2: 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Still ahead, a traffic and weather update 60 seconds away. 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
2: Good morning. This update brought to you by Channers Men's Apparel. We're taking a look to the 401 drive to start things off here. And you do have some minor westbound express lane delays heading towards Huron, Ontario right now. It looks like there's some ongoing road work, just creating issues for traffic flow through that stretch. But once you're clear of that, you're clear on through Milton, the 6s to Cambridge over to Woodstock. Eastbound lanes, the 401 looking great. Right over to Milton and Mississauga. We do already have some minor collector lane delays, though, around the area of Dixie Road. Not much on the go for the area highways, but we do have a crash for the drive through Waterloo. It's right at the intersection of University Avenue West and Herb Street West. So we're starting to see some delays around that intersection. The worst of it's in the southbound lanes of University heading into the intersection. But if you do spot any other traffic problems, you're welcome to call us hands-free at Star 401. 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Time for the latest from 570 meteorologist Alistair Alders.
3: Another windy day, but sunny to a mix of sun and cloud with just a chance of a pop-up shower this afternoon. 20 the high for today, then mainly clear tonight down to 9 degrees. Saturday, a mix of sun and cloud, chance of an afternoon shower 21. And a similar story for Father's Day and the first day of summer Sunday. Sun and cloud, chance of an afternoon shower 23. Some showers Monday 21, and then sun and cloud for Tuesday 22. Today's high 20.
1: And right now, clear sky. We're currently sitting at 13 degrees. We'll have another traffic and weather update coming up at 6:01.
4: What's up? Alien here. You know, from space. And, I'm loving people's reactions to the news that Lotto Max now has more chances to win, with up to 90 new prizes of $100,000. See? She also can't believe there's millions more to win every single draw. But it's real. Believe it. Way ahead of you, buddy. Already bought my ticket.
5: More prizes, more chances. Believe it. Lotto Max.
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1: 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You're listening to All News Mornings on 570 News Radio. Taylor Swift's new song, I Knew It, I Knew You, is featured in Toy Story 5 on the red carpet for the movie's world premiere. She said that like so many other people her age, she's been a fan of the franchise her whole life.
8: It means so much to me to actually be a part of this film in some small way, just because it's such a... just such an incredible world of imagination and playfulness and mischief and humor and comedy and tragedy. It's raised so many kids just like me. Like, I watched Toy Story when I was 5, and I've watched every single one of the films so many times.
1: And Toy Story 5 is in theaters today. 570 News Time, 5:54. A heartwarming and also somewhat, well, interesting Christmas classic is getting a sequel.
9: Tick-tock, counting down the Christmas clock. Oh, young, big, small.
1: According to Hollywood Reporter, Jim Carrey is in talks to reprise his iconic role as the Grinch, with Ron Howard returning to direct it 26 years after the first one. How the Grinch Stole Christmas was the top earning movie at the box office in 2000. It won an Oscar for makeup and hairstyling. Still ahead on 570 News Radio, we have the business report with Mike Apple.
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0: Today, a regular trading day coming up for Bay Street. We had a money loser in Thursday's session, down 155 points on the TSX, weighed under by falling energy and gold stocks. On Wall Street, it was a pretty good session. The NASDAQ was a standout, up almost 500 points, up 1.9%. Led by a 4.7% gain for Broadcom, a big jump for Intel. It was up by over 10% on the reports that it's teaming up with Apple to boost U.S. domestic computer chip production. Meta added 1.7%. On the downside, we had SpaceX down 3.5% at $185 a share, now $40 below its previous peak reached earlier in the week. Salesforce was down for a 13th session in a row, dropping 2%. Overseas, overnight, the Tokyo Nikkei closed the session with a gain of 196 points at a record high, 71,250. The Frankfurt DAX index is up 0.4%. Escalating military activity between Israel and Lebanon, well, that's leading to a higher price for oil in electronic trade this morning. The price for crude up $1.55, 2% at $78.15. Gold, though, continues to drop. It's down another $58 at $41.87. Goldman Sachs lowering its price target for the precious metal for the year. The Canadian dollar is at 70.71 cents U.S. exchange at $1.41.5. That's the highest exchange rate we've seen in over 6 months for the loonie. And Bitcoin down $400 at 62,500 U.S. at the Business Center. I'm Mike Uppel.
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10: It is Friday, June 19th. Good morning. I'm Josh Piercy, filling in for Mark Douglas.
9: And good morning. I'm Christine Clark. Here's what's making news this hour.
11: You can still feel the electricity from that match the morning after.
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9: That's time for Rogers Xfinity Internet traffic and weather together on the ones with Luke Schultz. Morning, Luke.
14: Good morning. This update brought to you by Caudill's Catch Seafood. We're starting with the in-town drive. We have this collision on University Avenue West. Right by Herb Street West. We called that one out earlier with some delays around that intersection, but it looks like there may be some problems for traffic flow now on University between Fisher Hallman

0: and Herb. If you got eyes on that one, you can call us. But for now, just be ready to avoid that area. Over on the area highways, meanwhile, we're seeing minor eastbound and westbound delays on Highway 7 through Shawnee Station Road. 85 is clear up to St. Jacobs and Elmira. The 78 drives clear to New Hamburg. If you're on the 401, eastbound traffic not showing any problems right now through Cambridge, through Milton, but you do get some express lane delays heading through Mississauga, just around the Mavis area, and the usual delays that kick in around Dixie. Looks like it's the collector lanes that are just slow right now. Westbound lanes of the 401, meanwhile, showing some express lane delays on the approach to here, Ontario. But from there, you're clear to Cambridge, on to Woodstock. If you spot any traffic problems, like I said, give us a call hands-free at Star 401. 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Time for the latest from 570 meteorologist Alistair Alders.
1: Sunny to a mix of sun and cloud today. Chance of a shower this afternoon. Windy with a high of 20 degrees. And then mainly clear tonight down to 9. Tomorrow a mix of sun and cloud. Chance of an afternoon shower 21. And sun and cloud. Chance of an afternoon shower Sunday 23. Today's high 20.
2: Right now, sunny skies on a beautiful morning out there, 13 degrees.
3: We'll have another check of traffic and weather together for you in less than 10 minutes. 570 News Time, 6:02.
2: Well, it was truly a celebration, the likes of which this country has never seen. Canada, its first ever win at a men's World Cup, and it happened on home soil in front of tens of thousands of jubilant fans, including the Prime Minister.
3: Well, the decisive win sets up a pivotal game next week between Canada and Switzerland, but it didn't come without heartbreak for one key player. 570's Jamie Palfrey here with the memorable moments from last night and the path forward for the Reds.
4: This was a 6-0 thrashing of Qatar. Not only Canada's first ever victory at a World Cup, it actually doubles the number of goals that this team had in its World Cup history coming into the match. Fans speaking to Maury Sherman with our music station, Kiss 92.5, after it all went down.
5: This moment, when I have kids, I'll be telling them. June 18, 2026, I'll remember this as the day Canada beat Qatar 6-0.
4: Coach Jesse March calls this a seminal moment for anyone to understand that there is talent in this country, reiterated by Prime Minister Mark Carney in the locker room at BC Place post-match.
6: You showed a level of character that some people never achieve in their life. And you showed it when the entire country and a good part of the world is watching. And if they didn't watch, they will have watched.
4: And let's talk about Jonathan David, the first CONCACAF player to score a hat trick in a men's World Cup game since 1930. He's also currently tied with Lionel Messi for this tournament's golden boot lead. A dream game jolted by a nightmare injury, a broken leg suffered by midfielder Ismaël Koné in the second half. The way the math works means that Canada has 4 points after the win ahead of Switzerland on goal difference, all but securing their place in the knockout stage ahead of their final group game against the Swiss in Vancouver on Wednesday. Reporting live, I'm Jamie Pulfer.
2: Well, 570 News Time, 6:04. Baseball, food, dance, and plenty of opportunity to get outside this weekend. A lot going on here in Waterloo Region as the summer festival season kicks off with the 59th KW Multicultural Festival in Victoria Park. Summer officially starts on Sunday, which is a reminder. It's also Father's Day. 570's meteorologist, Alistair Alders.
1: Well, temperatures are pleasant, but cooler than normal here in Waterloo Region. The normal high about 24, 25 degrees in our highs right through the weekend into early next week, only reaching the low 20s. If you are looking for temperatures that resemble summer, of course, the new season arriving on Sunday likely won't be until late next weekend towards the end of the month that we see temperatures closer to or even possibly above seasonable.
2: 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That's kitchener.citynews.ca. Now, when it comes to next week, the first full week of summer and the last week of school, Alistair says this cooler weather is set to stick around.
3: Well, it's also a big weekend for an annual tradition here in Waterloo Region. Some good news for many of you. Pick Your Own Strawberries is back.
7: Hurley's Family Farm. It's been a staple of the region and early summer memories for nearly 60 years. The family-run farm on Herb Street West in St. Agatha began their public strawberry picking season again earlier this week. They say the season won't last long as the patch is first come, first serve, and public picking will be available Saturdays from 8 to 5 and Sundays from 9 to 5. James Hurley of The Farm told 570 News Radio that something about strawberry picking is just extra fun.
8: There's something about pick your own strawberries. That's this beautiful, juicy fruit that's relatively easy and accessible to pick. And we don't need a ladder to pick it. There's not scratchy thorns like there are on some of the raspberries or those kind of crops.
7: You'll need your own container to collect all your picked strawberries, and your price afterwards will be reflected by the weight. Hurley's advice when picking? Go slow and stay low and only pick the red berries. Orange and white aren't quite ripe yet. I'm Marshall Crocker.
2: 570 News Time, 6:06. Well, your Kitchener Rangers are already planning and plotting the follow-up to their historic season at the Odd and beyond. The reigning champions have released their schedule for next year with a couple of important dates for you to circle on your calendar. The first week of the season is a home and away with the Owen Sound Attack, the first taking place at the Odd on September 18th. Then on October 4th, the Rangers will take their first trip down Highway 7 to face the 2B Memorial Cup hosts, the Guelph Storm. The Barrie Colts will be in town looking to avenge their OHL Finals defeat against the Rangers on November 13th at the Odd, and everyone's favorite, the Teddy Bear Toss, that's coming to the Odd on December 8th, and the Sarnia Sting will be in town to celebrate with all you fans. A link to the full schedule can be found on our website, of course, that's kitchener.citynews.ca.
3: Well, driving to the Odd might be a little bit easier next year. The city of Kitchener doubling its roadwork budget for next year thanks to an investment from the province. A council approved the spending at a meeting this week, directing more than $6 million from the Building Faster Fund into the 2027 road resurfacing budget. Kitchener received $8 million from the province for hitting their housing targets 3 years in a row. But rather than reinvesting that into housing, they decided to address an issue residents are most concerned about. Kitchener Mayor Barry Verbanovic explains.
9: The challenging winter and the potholes that were created by it were a priority for our residents. This clearly demonstrates that both council and staff are responding.
3: Which roads will benefit the most from that investment? Still up for discussion here. The rest of the $8 million will be going towards replacing culverts in the Hidden Valley area to help with housing development in that particular space.
2: Well, speaking of summer, starting today, Canadian parks, museums, and art galleries will be more accessible for everyone. 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You can also be eligible for discounts on Via Rail tickets. So how do you get the Canada Strong Pass? Well, here's the thing. You already have it. It doesn't actually require a physical or virtual pass. The benefits are there for all Canadians and visitors from now until September 7th.
3: Coming up in 60 seconds, a check of gas prices. 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
2: 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Roger McKnight of Enpro predicted gas prices to rise 1 cent at midnight. It's as high as $1.58.9 per liter. Still to come in 60 seconds time, we'll have a check of that morning drive. 570 News Time, 610.
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3: It's time for Rogers Xfinity Internet traffic and weather together on the ones with Luke Schultz. Morning, Luke.
0: Hey, good morning. This update is brought to you by Kitchener Utilities. We're starting off with the in-town driving into that earlier collision at the intersection of University Avenue and University Avenue West and Herb Street West. We're still seeing some delays around that intersection. Looked like there were some issues for a while there with traffic flow on University between Herb and Fisher-Hallman. But I'm seeing cars once again getting through there. So we'll let you know when the delays themselves clear out. Looks like we're largely clear at this point, though. Area highways, meanwhile, looking pretty good. Just some minor delays in the eastbound lanes of Highway 7 through Shawn Station Road. 85's clear up to St. Jacobs and Elmira. The 7-8 drive looking good to New Hamburg. Meanwhile, on the 401 eastbound lane to traffic clear through Cambridge to Milton over to Mississauga, only to find some express lane delays around Mavis and then some of the heavier stuff once you're east of Dixie, mainly collector lane slowdowns heading out into Toronto. Westbound lane to the 401 just showing some express lane delays as you head through Mississauga around here, Ontario. If you spot traffic problems, hey, you can call us hands-free at *401. Are you planning to build or dig on your property? 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Time for the latest from 570 meteorologist Alistair Alders.
1: 20 degrees today, sunny to a mix of sun and cloud, but a chance of a shower this afternoon, then mainly clear tonight down to 9 degrees. Tomorrow, sun and cloud, chance of an afternoon shower, 21. Sunday, we'll have a mix of sun and cloud, chance of an afternoon shower, 23. Monday, mainly cloudy with showers, 21. Today's high, 20.
3: Right now, a beautiful sunny morning, 13 degrees.
2: 570 News Time, 6:13. Will the U.S. push to start high-stake talks between Iran has hit a snag just days after the two countries agreed to reopen negotiations about Iran's nuclear program and get oil traffic moving through the Strait of Hormuz. Vice President J.D. Vance was set to fly to Switzerland for talks with his Iranian counterparts, but the trip was abruptly postponed. CNN's Nick Robertson is there with the questions still remaining.
19: There is plenty to talk about. That's what the Memorandum of Understanding is all about. There's plenty there to discuss. Are we going to see a continuing easing of the situation in the Strait of Hormuz? Again, that's very high up in the agreement. Are we going to continue to see the waivers for Iran to be able to sell its energy products on global markets? That's very important to Iran. There are many ways to measure the sort of progress of the implementation of the Memorandum of Understanding. But of course, those talks about the thornier issues, the nuclear issues, the hard part to get to. And if it's hard because you can't get over the first hurdle because there isn't a full ceasefire that all sides agree to, that is going to dog and make the smooth running of this talks process difficult.
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2: It's 13 degrees and sunny. Good morning. I'm Josh Piercy, filling in for Mark Douglas.
3: And good morning. I'm Christine Clark. Here's what's making news right now. Are you still buzzing after that Canada win last night? The national team earned its first ever win at the tournament. The only downside to the game was a tragic injury to a key midfielder.
2: This weekend marks the start of summer. We've got the latest on what the weather will look like, what events you can head out to celebrate, and the best way to celebrate the dad in your life. And coming up after sports, the latest from the war in Ukraine, a massive drone strike on Moscow. 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Here's Rajesh Dave.
4: Canada putting the world on notice at the World Cup yesterday. An electric win over Qatar to make history with their first ever win at the tournament. Jonathan David with the hat trick. Kyle Larin and Nathan Saliba finding the back of the net as well as Canada demolished Qatar with a 6-0 final. That's the largest goal differential in a game by a host country ever, by the way. Other fun stats. Canada is now the first CONCACAF team to score 6 goals at a men's World Cup. They're the first non-European and non-South American country to score 5 or more at a World Cup. And David suddenly in a tie with Lionel Messi for the golden boot at the tournament. Next up, Switzerland next week with just a draw, able to win Canada the group. Three others yesterday, Czechia and South Africa drew 1-1. Switzerland pummeled Bosnia and Herzegovina 4-1, while Mexico beat South Korea 1-0. The Blue Jays going 3-for-3 in Boston yesterday with a clutch 4-3 win over the Red Sox, completing the sweep and remaining in wild card position. Vladdy Guerrero Jr. snapping the second longest home run drought of his career at 24 games with a solo shot. Toronto's now a game back of 500 again. They've got the Cubs this afternoon at 2:20 on Sportsnet. The Kitchener Panthers also with their second in 2 days. After roughing up the Red Sox 23-14 at home yesterday, they're getting ready for London on the road tonight. That's at 7 o'clock. Leafs GM John Chyka could have something up his sleeve before the weekend. Overnight reports say Toronto's very close to a sign-and-trade for Tampa defenseman Darren Radish. Can't forget the Leafs hold the number one pick in the draft this year. That's coming up next week. And development camp starts today for the Kitchener Rangers. The first Team Blue versus Team White game is tomorrow morning. The second tomorrow night. From the Sports Center, I'm Brijesh Dave.
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30: Well, Russia says it was hit by one of the largest drone attacks of the year. Moscow says hundreds of drones were launched at the city, and Ukraine calls it a tit-for-tat response to the massive strikes it has endured. CNN's Sebastian Shukla reports.
31: One of the questions is, do the Russians have enough air defense systems to be able to defend themselves and their people? And now the other question also turns to whether President Putin reacts and what his retaliation will be. But I want you to also take a listen to what the Ukrainian president had to say about the attacks yesterday and what he's calling for from the Europeans.
32: We have the tools and they are strong enough to put Russia on path where diplomacy becomes the only choice. We all see that Putin is now relying on one lasting thing, constant missile attacks.
31: The Europeans are having a meeting today, a summit in Brussels, where the heads of state are coming together, and Ukraine is going to be one of the major topics.
30: There are reports that a number of political hardliners in Moscow are urging the Kremlin to consider a nuclear response. 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Thank you for joining us on your Friday. Still to come in 60 seconds time, we'll have a look at that morning drive. Traffic and weather together with 570's Luke Schultz. 570 News time approaching 620.
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30: 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Good morning, Luke.
0: Good morning. This update is brought to you by Gemini Motors. We're looking to the 401 to start. Eastbound traffic still clear through the sixes and Milton, but you are going to get some express lane delays heading through Mississauga. It's around the Mavis area. It looks like you may actually have a collision to deal with through there now. We're seeing those delays popping up pretty quick. We'll let you know when we get some more information in terms of what lanes are impacted. But for now, expect those express

0: lane delays through the area of Mavis. You continue eastward, and it's not long before hitting the usual slowdowns around Dixie Road, but it looks like those are mainly in the collector lanes of traffic right now. Westbound lanes of the 401 showing express lane delays approaching here, Ontario. And once you're clear of that, you're clear to Cambridge, on to Woodstock. Not a lot on the go for the area highways. Your in-town routes are collision-free, but a reminder, we will have a closure coming to the north end of Cambridge. It's going to be pretty substantial here due to some paving work. Hespeler Route to close from the Queen Street roundabout all the way over to Guelph Avenue. There's also not going to be any through traffic on Maple Grove or Fisher Mills heading through that Hespeler Road roundabout. So that kicks off later today. It looks like it may be as late as 6 o'clock this evening, and that will be carried through until Monday. If you spot any traffic problems, you're welcome to call us. 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Time for the latest from 570 meteorologist Alistair Alders.
1: Sunny to a mix of sun and cloud today with a chance of a shower this afternoon. Windy with a high of 20 degrees and then mainly clear tonight down to 9. Tomorrow a mix of sun and cloud, chance of an afternoon shower 21. Sunday, Father's Day and the first day of summer, a mix of sun and cloud, chance of an afternoon shower 23. Monday mainly cloudy with showers 21 and Tuesday a mix of sun and cloud 22. Today's high 20.
2: Right now, sunny skies, 13 degrees. Coming up at 6:30, we've got more reactions after one of the greatest moments in this country's soccer history, a first ever win for the men's team in Vancouver. 570 News Time, 6:23.
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2: Well, at the movies, Toy Story 5 arrives in theaters today. CNN's Rick Damigella has the franchise history.
9: There seems to be no sign of intelligent life anywhere.
10: Hello?
11: November 1995 saw the release of the feature film debut of an animation studio named Pixar. Toy Story would go on to make over $400 million at the global box office.
12: Woody was kidnapped.
11: Toy Story 2 followed in November of 1999.
13: We all knew this day was coming.
11: Andy's Toys returned to theaters in June 2010. Toy Story 3 broke the billion-dollar barrier at the worldwide box office.
14: Let's go!
11: Toy Story 4 arrived in June of 2019. The movie marks the franchise's biggest box office winner. Deadline reports Toy Story 5 is tracking to open with an estimated $150 million in North America. In Hollywood, I'm Rick Damigella.
2: And get this, new evidence shows that there's actually benefits to exercise. ABC's Alex Stone has more on the latest research.
15: You know, working up a sweat is good for your health, but figuring out the best exercise routine can be a challenge. To figure out the best way to get fit, researchers studied nearly 100,000 people, tracking their level of vigorous exercise and the risk of disease over time. Even brief bursts of physical activity, like sprinting to catch the bus or a brisk stair climb, made a difference, according to the researchers. Compared with people who did not do any strenuous movement, those with the highest levels saw up to a 60% decrease in risk of inflammatory conditions. The kind of exercise that makes you feel out of breath appeared to offer the most benefit, gets your heart pumping, and improves blood flow.
2: Still ahead, we'll check in with Mike Apple at the Business Center. 570 News Time, 6:25.
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2: 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Good morning, Mike.
14: Good morning. It's a quiet day on the major markets. Wall Street's closed for the Juneteenth holiday. Stock markets on Bay and elsewhere, well, they'll be open for business, but maybe seeing reduced trading volumes. Thursday saw the NASDAQ close with a gain of almost 500 points. It was up 1.9% as the tech stocks jumped again. Intel was up 10.5%. Apple added 0.75%. Broadcom up 4.7%. One laggard was shares of SpaceX, which dropped by 3.5%, 682 at $185 a share. SpaceX down $40 from its previous peak earlier in the week. The Tokyo Nikkei is up by, or added 196 points today, 0.25% at 71,250. That was another record closing high. In the Eurozone, the Frankfurt DAX index is up by 0.5%. The price for oil is bouncing by $1.55 or 2% in electronic trading at 78.15. That's on reports that there were more military activities between Israel and Lebanon in the overnight, and that could theoretically jeopardize the MOU that was signed between the U.S. and Iran. The price for gold is down $53 at $41.92, continuing to slide, and the Canadian dollar at 70.73 cents U.S. exchange, $1.41 and a third. At the Business Center, I'm Mike Eppel.
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24: Good morning, it's Friday, June 19th. I'm Christine Clark.
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24: 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The World Cup will have some competition this weekend with the start of festival season and summer in Waterloo Region.
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24: In Kitchener, are you tired of potholes? City Council looks to double its road work budget next year to crack down on the cracks in the road.
26: So much more to come on Canada's first ever win at the World Cup. Just a statement over Qatar out west. And we've got more from the Blue Jays down at Fenway. 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
2: Time for Rogers Xfinity Internet traffic and weather together on the ones with Luke Schultz. Good morning, Luke.
0: Good morning. 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We're looking to the eastbound 401 drive right now. It looks like some express lane delays heading through the area of Mavis. Just some brief slowdown. westbounds afterward. It looked like an earlier collision. Looks like it may be clearing out already, though. You do have collector lane delays. On the approach to Dixie, though, for your trip into Toronto, westbound lanes of the 401, meanwhile, looking great. Mississauga to Cambridge over to Woodstock. On the area highways, we just have some eastbound slowdowns on Highway 7 heading through Shots Station Road. 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But if you do spot any traffic problems on your drive today, well, you're welcome to call us hands-free at Star 401. 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Time for the latest from 570 meteorologist Alistair Alders.
1: 20 this afternoon with sunshine to a mix of sun and cloud. Chance of a shower this afternoon and a windy day. 9 overnight tonight, mainly clear. Tomorrow, a mix of sun and cloud. Chance of an afternoon shower, 21. 23 Sunday, sun and cloud. Chance of an afternoon shower. Today's high, 20.
3: And right now, a beautiful sunny start to your Friday, 13 degrees.
2: Another check of traffic and weather together in less than 10 minutes. 570 News Time, 6:32.
3: It's a moment that will be remembered for generations. Canada's first ever men's FIFA World Cup victory, and it was emphatic. Tens of thousands of fans, most of them sporting red, including the Prime Minister, witnessed firsthand Canada's 6-0 domination of Qatar.
2: But the euphoric win also came with a poignant loss. 570's Jamie Pulfer has the latest.
4: By the final whistle at BC Place, Canada had not just secured its first men's World Cup win, 6-0 over Qatar, but striker Jonathan David became the first player on a host nation's team to score a World Cup hat trick since 1966. The first CONCACAF player in almost a century. Also tying Messi for this tournament's golden boot lead. And fans were actually vibrating as they spoke to Maury Sherman with our music station, Kiss 92.5.
25: That was incredible. This is the best football game I've seen this World Cup. Canada was brilliant. We loved the match.
5: This is so good for the country. Inspire all the kids in the country to play soccer.
4: A victory despite Ishmael Kone suffering a broken leg in the second half. A big blow to the Canadian midfield. Prime Minister Mark Carney addressing that in the locker room after the match.
7: By acknowledging what you're all feeling, I think, and the nation's feeling, the terrible injury of Ishmael. It's in moments like that you see character.
4: Now, a game that also saw two red cards on Qatar and Canada becoming the first team from outside Europe and South America to score 5 or more goals in a single match at the tournament. And now we look ahead to the next one. Wednesday against the Swiss in Vancouver, and Canada can win the group and hit the knockout round with even just a draw. Reporting live, I'm Jamie Pulfer.
3: With Canada fans still riding the high of last night's thrilling win, there's another wall-to-wall day of soccer coming up. 570's Rajesh Dave has a preview.
8: The third of the three host countries has their second group stage match first. As the United States looks to follow Canada and Mexico's wins yesterday, they're up against Australia at 3 o'clock from Seattle. Both of them still without a loss or a draw so far in Group D. Morocco and Scotland will follow them at 6 from Boston. A point will be enough to almost certainly book a spot in the knockout round for the first time in Scotland's history. Then Brazil links up with Haiti at 8:30 from Philadelphia. Still no Neymar for the Brazilians, though. The Nightcaps got Paraguay versus Turkey from San Fran at 11. Canada's next isn't until next Wednesday against Switzerland. I'm Virgesh Dave.
2: 570 News Time, 6:35. Well, it's set to be a busy weekend in Waterloo Region with festival season getting underway just in time for Father's Day. The 59th KW Multicultural Festival kicks off tomorrow and Sunday in Kitchener's Victoria Park. Neighbors Day is also Saturday in Kitchener. 570's meteorologist Alistair Alders says it could be a bit wet and cool as we officially start summer Sunday morning.
1: Well, all in all, the weekend isn't looking too bad with a mix of sun and cloud both Saturday and Sunday. Of course, Sunday, Father's Day, and the first day of summer, but we will have enough instability that on both Saturday afternoon and Sunday afternoon, we could see a chance of a few pop-up showers. So just something to keep in mind. Keep the umbrella handy, have a radar handy this weekend for any outdoor plans.
2: A full list of weekend events can be found at kitchener.citynews.ca, including Taco Fest at the Ken Sealing Waterloo Region Museum tonight and KW Comic-Con at the Odd all weekend long.
3: I-70 News Time, 6:36. This one's for the drivers out there to respond to the way roads in the city of Kitchener have deteriorated after a long and hard winter. City councillors are doubling the spend on road work in the 2027 budget. They're able to do that by redirecting dollars from the province's Building Faster Fund into the road work budget. The city received $8 million from the province for meeting their housing targets for the third straight year. They'll put $6.4 million from that into doubling road work budget next year. Kitchener councillor Paul Singh.
6: One of the biggest complaints that I've heard from residents has been related to road infrastructure. And this addresses all that. I'm sure I'm not the only one. Others have probably heard it the same.
3: As these funds are going towards doubling the 2027 road resurfacing program, we don't know yet which areas will be first targeted.
2: Well, even though summer is set to officially start this weekend, many sports fans in Waterloo region have their sights set on some important dates on the calendar this fall. That's because the Memorial Cup champions, of course, your Kitchener Rangers, released their schedule this week with some important games jumping off the page for fans to make note of and look forward to getting tickets to. The season starts at the Odd on September 18th for a game against Owen Sound. That's when the Rangers will raise their championship banners into the rafters. You want to be there for that. The OHL's Rivalry Week takes place at the end of October, highlighted by the Rangers taking on the Guelph Storm on October 25th. The Remembrance Day game for the Rangers comes November 6th. The Teddy Bear Toss, December 8th against Sarnia. You can find a link to the full schedule on our website. That's kitchener.citynews.ca.
3: Oh, well, marking your calendar for those Rangers games, head online to get your Farwell for Hire 50-50 tickets. 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Half of it could be yours. The grand prize draw set for June 30th. The take-home prize right now this morning sitting at around $49,000. Mike Farwell wants to see it rise to $60,000. If that happens, he's turning up the heat. He's going to take part in a Hot Ones Hot Wing Challenge live on his show. He's a total wimp with this. You'll want him to get there. The website to visit, cf5050.ca.
2: 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Coming up in 60 seconds, we'll have a check of gas prices.
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3: 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Roger McKnight of Enpro predicted gas prices to rise just 1 cent at midnight. You're driving in on your Friday with prices as high as $1.58.9 per liter. Still ahead, taking a look at that Friday morning drive, as well as your full weekend forecast, including what's ahead for Dad on Sunday and the first day of summer as well. That traffic and weather update just 60 seconds away.
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2: 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Good morning, Luke.
0: Hey, good morning. This update is brought to you by L.L. Bean. We're looking to the 401 eastbound lanes of traffic. Just showing some delays heading through Mississauga. We had earlier express lane slowdowns through Mavis after an earlier collision. It looks like that's cleared out. Really, it's just the usual slowdowns kicking in around Dixie Road. Looks like collector lane's a bit slow for your drive into Toronto. Westbound lanes of the 401 showing express lane delays due to some road work on the approach to Kennedy, making your way towards here, Ontario. But it looks like you're clear through Milton, the 6s to Cambridge on to Woodstock. We do see some minor delays popping up now in the area. Highway 2, eastbound 7-8, a little slow through Cortland. And we have eastbound delays on Highway 7, Greenhouse to Shawn Station Road. A reminder as well for drivers heading through the north side of Cambridge on Haspeler Road. We do have some paving work coming later today that's going to bring a closure to Haspeler Road from Queen Street right through to Guelph Avenue. They're working on that roundabout near Maple Grove. So the closure will also extend for traffic on the east and west sides of that roundabout. So Maple Grove and Fisher Mills, not going to be able to get through the Haspeler Road roundabout either. That work kicks off later today. Like I said, should be stretching through the weekend over to Monday. Now, if you spot any traffic problems on the drive, you can call us hands-free at *401. McDad's Day, get 15% off all men's shirts at L.L. Bean Kitchener Boardwalk. Give him quality that lasts. Offer ends June 21st. Time for the latest from 570 meteorologist Alistair Alders.
1: Sunny to a mix of sun and cloud, but we could see a pop-up shower this afternoon. Windy with a high of 20 degrees, then mainly clear tonight down to 9. Tomorrow, a mix of sun and cloud, chance of an afternoon shower 21. Sunday, sun and cloud, chance of an afternoon shower 23. And then mainly cloudy with showers Monday 21. Today's high 20.
2: Beautiful skies right now, sunny and 13 degrees.
3: I-70 News Time, 642. Let's say a sure sign of summer here in Waterloo Region. This weekend marks the first weekend of pick-your-own strawberries at Hurley's Farm Market in St. Agatha. One of the owners, James Hurley, spoke with 570 News Radio on the tradition.
10: People have come with their whole family and enjoy that as an annual outing. 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
3: Now he adds, despite the heavy rain this spring, it is still one of the best crops they've seen in a few years. 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
3: A sunny 13 degrees to start your Friday. Good morning. I'm Christine Clark.
2: Good morning. I'm Josh Piercy, filling in for Mark Douglas. Here's what's making news right now. Well, Canada's men's squad makes history with the first ever World Cup win in Vancouver last night, but it came with a tragic injury for the team. Rajesh Dave breaks it all down in sports just ahead.
3: Well, it's the start of summer this weekend and time to celebrate Dad. There are plenty of events, including the start of strawberry picking and the Multicultural Festival in Victoria Park. And the Kitchener Rangers' full schedule for next season has been released. Have a look at the key games on our website, kitchener.citynews.ca. Coming up after sports, a trip to Switzerland to discuss the U.S.-Iran peace agreement has been postponed. I-70 News Time, 6:45, time for sports from Sportsnet Radio. Here's Rajesh Dave.
8: History in Vancouver last night for Canada at the World Cup. Jonathan David with a hat-trick for the red and white as Canada picks up an emphatic 6-0 win over Qatar for their first ever win at the tournament. Also makes them the first CONCACAF team ever to score 6 goals at a men's World Cup. Kyle Larin connecting as well, along with Nathan Saliba. The gut punch for the Canadians, though, a serious leg injury to Ishmael Kone. He had to leave with a broken tibia and fibula. His teammates, though, rallying for him, slamming the door on Qatar with the largest ever goal difference by a host country in World World Cup history. So now Canada's at one win and one draw. One more draw or better would send them through to the next round. The other games yesterday, Czechia drew South Africa 1-1. Switzerland hammered Bosnia and Herzegovina 4-1. And Mexico pulled off the 1-0 win over South Korea. So with that, the Mexicans are the first ones through to the knockout round. The Blue Jays getting some big help from Vladdy Guerrero Jr. off the top in Boston yesterday, snapping the 24-game drought with a solo shot in his first appearance at the plate. Brandon Valenzuela, the go-ahead RBI double as Toronto sweeps the Red Sox with a 4-3 final. The Jays still holding on to a playoff spot. They've got the Cubs coming up this afternoon at 2:20 on Sportsnet. As for the Kitchener Panthers, an absolute run parade here at home yesterday, 23-14, their drudging of the Red Sox. They're on the road in London today. Leafs GM John Chyka could be close to pulling off his first blockbuster. Sportsnet's Elliot Friedman reporting the Leafs are working on a sign-and-trade for Tampa defenseman Darren Radish, the Toronto natives coming off a breakout season with 70 points. And the Kitchener Rangers announcing details for the club's annual development camp. That's going to be held today through Sunday. 44 players welcome for fitness testing, 4 on-ice sessions, and a tour of the odd. It all starts tonight at 5:30. From the Sports Center, I'm Virgesh Dave.
4: 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They apply for and receive long-term disability benefits, but then, despite their doctor's support, they are cut off and still cannot work. 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
3: 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You're listening to All News Mornings on 570 News Radio. A trip to Switzerland to discuss the U.S.-Iran peace agreement has been postponed. The Swiss foreign minister is saying Vice President J.D. Vance will no longer make the trip. Vance says Israeli strikes on Lebanon overnight got in the way of negotiations. BBC reporter Corin Torbe is there.
7: It comes on a day where people were very hopeful that what has been agreed between the Iranians and the Americans could materialize in some sort of kind of reduction or stopping termination of the war here in South Lebanon. But instead, it's another elusive ceasefire. And what is happening here is actually what caused the talks that were expected to happen today in Switzerland to be suspended.
3: In a statement, the White House noted the logistics of these negotiations have never been simple or predictable. A new date for the talks has not been revealed. Closer to home, Prime Minister Mark Carney says his government will match a $100 million contribution from the BC government to build a new school for the northern community of Tumbler Ridge. Carney announced the support in Vancouver. Now, the cash will also be used to modernize the local health care center there. BC Premier David Eby promised last month students would not have to return to the school after it was the site of a mass shooting back in February. The federal luxury tax on cars, planes, and boats yielded more than $900 million before it was rolled back because of concerns about the effect on manufacturers. We get that story from Hannah Stoltz with the Canadian Press.
18: An access to information request shows that the tax has been pouring nearly $390 million a year into federal coffers, well over double the Parliamentary Budget Office's forecast. Economist David McDonald says the windfall amounts to a surprise blockbuster hit and shows that authorities underestimated how much wealthy individuals are willing to spend on big-ticket items. Critics say the tax hurts key industries by discouraging purchases. The 2022 tax measure imposed a 10% tax on cars and planes priced over $100,000. And yachts over $250,000. Hannah Stoles, the Canadian Press.
3: Still ahead, 60 seconds away, a traffic and weather update for you. This is 570 News Radio.
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3: 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Morning, Luke.
0: Good morning. This update brought to you by Coddles Catch Seafood. Yeah, the in-town drive's doing okay right now. We don't really have much to slow you down, but a reminder that you will have a closure.

0: to deal with heading through Cambridge a little later today. There's going to be some road resurfacing going on around the roundabout of Maple Grove and Hespeler Road. That work is actually going to be closing Hespeler Road, though, between the Queen Street roundabout and Guelph Avenue. So you can expect that to roll out later today. Could be as late as 6 o'clock, and it'll stretch all the way over to Monday. Traffic heading through the roundabout on Maple Grove or Fisher Mills will also be closed. So just keep an eye out for that. You'll need to plan a detour. Over on the area highways, Highway 7 showing brief eastbound delays around Shont Station Road. 85 looks good to St. Jacobs and Elmira. The 78 drives cleared in New Hamburg. Meanwhile, on the 401, eastbound lanes are fine until you hit Dixie Road. That's where you get the express and collector lane slowdowns heading into Toronto. Westbound lanes of the 401 just showing express lane delays, pretty heavy ones actually, heading around the area of the 410. If you spot any traffic problems on your drive today, you're welcome to call us hands-free at Star 401. 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Time for the latest from 570 meteorologist Alistair Alders.
1: Another windy day, but sunny to a mix of sun and cloud with just a chance of a pop-up shower this afternoon. 20 the high for today, then mainly clear tonight down to 9 degrees. Saturday, a mix of sun and cloud, chance of an afternoon shower 21. And a similar story for Father's Day and the first day of summer Sunday. Sun and cloud, chance of an afternoon shower 23. Some showers Monday 21, and then sun and cloud for Tuesday 22. Today's high 20.
2: And right now, a sunny 13 degrees. 570 News Time at 6:53. Coming up at 7:01, we'll have another traffic and weather update.
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2: 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This is All News Mornings on 570 News Radio. A docu-series about the New York Knicks is in the works, and so is an animated comedy about one of television's longest-running reality shows. That and more in your entertainment report.
10: The star who will be dancing, who will be competing for the coveted mirrored ball trophy, is our very own...
11: Jimmy Kimmel Live's Guillermo Rodriguez will dance his way into the ballroom this fall, joining previously announced cast members Ciara Miller, Maura Higgins, and Savannah Bananas player Jackson Olsen.
12: It's kind of going to be about all eras of the Knicks.
11: First the finals, then the championship, now the TV show. Superfan Ben Stiller is teaming up with HBO and A24 to create a multi-part docu-series about the New York Knicks and their history.
13: Imagine a big, fun animated comedy about Survivor in the Animal Kingdom.
11: The leader of the tribe has spoken. Survivor host Jeff Probst announced that a Survivor animated comedy is in the works with animals, not humans, competing to win the game. Michelle Franzen, ABC News.
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0: was Israel and Iran-backed Hezbollah militants clashing overnight in Lebanon. And that is all part of the 14-point memorandum of understanding that indicated that Israel and Lebanon would not engage in military action. Also reports that the Strait of Hormuz may be shut down once again. That's according to Bloomberg. Crude futures on the rise this morning. The price for gold, though, trending down. $76 at $41.69, as it has been sliding all week with a very strong U.S. dollar. The Canadian dollar starts today at 70.69 cents U.S., another six-month low for the Canadian dollar at $1.41.5 on the exchange rate. There's no trading on Wall Street today. The market there closed for the Juneteenth holiday. Yesterday, we saw the NASDAQ surge almost 500 points or 1.9%, led by a, well, 2, almost 3% gain for NVIDIA and a 10.5% advance for Intel. Meantime, shares of SpaceX dropped 3.5%, $6.82 at $185, closing the holiday shortened week down, or at least $40 below the record that was reached earlier at $225 a share. The Toronto stock market comes in on back-to-back money-losing sessions, 155 points lower yesterday, 0.4%. Bitcoin this morning is down $500 at $62,400. At the Business Center, I'm Mike Uppel.
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9: It's Friday, June 19th. Good morning. I'm Josh Piercy, filling in for Mark Douglas.
8: And good morning. I'm Christine Clark here. So it's making news this hour.
10: BC plays a battlefield, ending with Canada's first ever World Cup win.
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10: But the quashing of Qatar came at a price, the loss of a key player.
9: A packed weekend of events here in Waterloo Region. We've got all you need to know to get out, enjoy some culture, and celebrate all the dads out there.
12: Want to have some family fun and make some pies, jams, or preserves? Well, Hurley's Family Farms pick your own strawberry season is back, but hurry, it's not going to last long.
8: And Kitchener set to double its roadwork budget ahead of next year to tackle potholes, rough spots, and to get local roads back into shape.
9: Lots more to come on that emphatic win for Canada over in Vancouver yesterday, and the Blue Jays sweep away the Red Sox. Sports at 15. 570 News time, 7:01.
8: That's time for Rogers Xfinity Internet traffic and weather together on the ones with Luke Schultz. Happy Friday, Luke.
13: Hey, happy Friday. This update is brought to you by Mr. Lube. Yeah, we're looking to the westbound lanes of the 401 to start things off. Not a whole lot to worry about. You do have a collision, though, in the westbound collector off ramp to Mavis. So that's squeezing down traffic if you're looking to leave the highway there. If not, you're clear on through Milton, the 6s to Cambridge on to Woodstock. Eastbound lanes of the 401 are fine. Meanwhile, through Cambridge to Milton and Mississauga, it's not till you're east of Dixie that things start to slow down for that trip into Toronto. We're doing okay, too, for the area highways. Some minor eastbound slowdowns on Highway 7 through Shawn Station, but it looks like that's it. The in-town drive is collision-free, but a heads up, you will have a closure rolling out a little later today in the north end of Cambridge. That's Hespeler Road closing between Queen

0: Street and Guelph Avenue. The focus of the work is doing some repaving around that Maple Grove and Hespeler Road roundabout. So you'll also have some closures on Maple Grove and nearby Fisher Mills. Traffic won't be able to get through the Hespeler Road area. But that'll be kicking off a little later today. It looks like it could be as late as 6 o'clock tonight, with the closure rolling through until Monday. If you spot traffic problems, in the meantime, you can call us hands-free at Star 401. 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Time for the latest from 570 meteorologist Alistair Alders.
1: Sunny to a mix of sun and cloud today. Chance of a shower this afternoon. Windy with a high of 20 degrees. And then mainly clear tonight down to 9. Tomorrow, a mix of sun and cloud. Chance of an afternoon shower 21. And sun and cloud. Chance of an afternoon shower Sunday 23. Today's high 20.
2: Right now, sunny skies and 14 degrees.
3: We'll have another check of traffic and weather together for you in less than 10 minutes. 570 News Time 703.
2: Well, you might be waking up this morning and asking yourself, is this real life? Footy fans across the country still buzzing the morning after watching our boys achieve something no other Canadian men's team has done before. And of course, winning at a World Cup.
3: Oh, they didn't just win. They did it in epic fashion, scoring half a dozen goals in front of an ecstatic home crowd in Vancouver. But the historic win came at a high price for one key player. 570's Jamie Pulfer joins us with the key moments from the match.
4: They say love is a battlefield, and so was BC Place. A match filled with so many storylines and an epic ending that has changed the Canadian sporting landscape. Fans laying it all out for Maury Sherman with our music station, Kiss 92.5.
5: This is what football is all about. Canada hasn't had this football culture for so long, but now it's time.
6: People say Canada's not a soccer nation, man. That's a load of crap. We just showed it here, man.
4: A 6-0 quashing of Qatar that came at a price in the second half. And you could see the agony on the face of Ishmael Kone, his leg broken. A devastating loss for the Canadian midfield. But the team kept it together to take its first ever World Cup win. In the locker room after the match, Prime Minister Mark Carney telling those players they achieved a level of character that some will never achieve.
7: We didn't just break the CONCACAF record and a bunch of records and 32 attempts on goal, 10 hit the goal, 19 corners, one corner, dominate 70-plus percentage.
4: And that hat trick by Jonathan David also means he ties Argentina's Lionel Messi for the Golden Boot lead in this tournament. Canada now has one footy foot in the round of 32 with a draw against Switzerland next week, enough to win their group, which would also mean playing their first knockout game on home soil in Vancouver. Reporting live, I'm Jamie Pulfer.
2: You're listening to All News Mornings on 570 News Radio. Well, there are plenty of ways to celebrate Dad this Father's Day. That includes one of the first festivals of the summer season this weekend. The 59th KW Multicultural Festival is all weekend long in Victoria Park. Neighbors Day, also tomorrow across various neighborhoods in Kitchener. 570's meteorologist Alistair Alders says the rain could dampen the mood and some activities, but don't. But rather, it won't take over the whole weekend.
1: Well, it will be windy again today with westerly winds gusting 30 to 50, at times 60 kilometers per hour, but nicer overall, sunny to a mix of sun and cloud, a chance of a pop-up shower this afternoon, and really that's going to be the name of the game for Waterloo Region this weekend, a mix of sun and cloud, but enough instability that we could see a pop-up shower in the afternoon to early evening, so while not a washout, certainly keep an eye on the radar, have an umbrella handy this weekend.
2: And of course, a reminder, Sunday is Father's Day, marks the official start of the summer. Alistair says the first week of the new season and, hey, the last week of school could see widespread showers.
3: 570 News Time 7:06. Well, we're just a few days away from the start of summer. And to start your summer season, pick your own strawberry season back.
8: It's been a little wetter than the team at Hurley's would like throughout the spring as they prepare for another strawberry season to start summer, but the season begins nonetheless, and James Hurley of the farm says it won't last long.
9: The season will generally last about 3 weeks, and it's often one of those seasons that can, or year crops that can sometimes go by faster than we think. So
8: the pick your own patch will be open Saturdays from 8 to 5 and Sundays from 9 to 5, now until the patch runs out. Remember to bring your own container to store your findings, because pricing is by the weight of what you pick. Jane says it's the first big fruit of the summer, so expect the attendance and hype to be through the roof this weekend. The farm in St. Agatha on Herb Street West has been farming produce since 1964, and their modern market as we know it today has been operating for almost 40 years. So head out and grab some fruit to celebrate the new summer season. I'm Marshall Crocker.
2: 570 News time is 7:06. Well, sports fans here in Waterloo region have their attention focused on the World Cup right now, especially after that big Canada win last night. But eventually, their attention will shift back to the ice. The Memorial Cup champions, of course, your Kitchener Rangers, have released their schedule for next season, looking to follow up on winning it all last year. There are some important dates for fans to circle on their calendar. Think about getting their tickets for as well, including opening night at the Odd. That comes on September 18th. That will be a special opening game as the team raises the J. Ross Robertson Cup and the Memorial Cup banners into the rafters. The first game of the season against the dreaded London Knights comes on October 13th at the Odd. The Rangers went 5-1 against their rivals last season. The Remembrance Day game for the Rangers comes November 6th against the North Bay Battalion at the Odd. You can find a link to the full schedule on our website. That's kitchener.citynews.ca.
3: 570 News time, 7:07. You're listening to All News Mornings on 570 News Radio. Help is on the way for roadways in Kitchener that have been beaten and battered after a long, painful winter. Potholes have caused plenty of issues for commuters, and Kitchener councillors have heard those complaints. They're investing more than $6 million provincial dollars into doubling the road resurfacing budget for next year. It comes from an $8 million grant given to the city by the province for hitting their housing targets for 3 years in a row. Kitchener councillor Bill Ioannidis says it's important to upgrade all roads around the city, not just where new development is going.
10: If we have bad roads, where we go to where to work and wherever the new development is the only place where it's good roads. It's not a good community, so this is a great investment.
3: It's not clear yet, though, which areas will be targeted first.
2: Still to come, we'll have a check of gas prices. That's just 60 seconds away. 570 News time, 7:08.
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2: 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Roger McKnight of Enpro predicted gas prices to rise 1 cent at midnight to as high as $1.58.9 per liter. Also to come in 60 seconds time, we'll have a look at that morning drive. Traffic and weather together with 570's Luke Schultz. 570 News time, 710.
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3: That's time for Rogers Xfinity Internet traffic and weather together on the ones with Luke Schultz. Morning, Luke.
0: Good morning. This update is brought to you by Dial a Tire. We're still doing okay for the in-town traffic. Don't have any collisions you need to watch out for, but we are seeing some slowdowns for northbound lanes of Haspeler Road. Traffic heading through the area of Maple Grove or Fisher Mills, the roundabout there. A reminder, that roundabout is going to be closed a little later today. Actually, Haspeler Road will be closing from Queen Street all the way up to Guelph Avenue for some resurfacing work. They're doing some improvements to the Hespeler Maple Grove roundabout. That's also going to bring a closure to Maple Grove at Beaverdale all the way over to Hespeler Road, and traffic won't be able to get through that roundabout pretty much in any direction. So again, that rolls out later today. It should be around 6 o'clock, rolling through to Monday. Over on the area highways, though, we have some minor eastbound delays on Highway 7 through Shawn Station Road. Eastbound 401 looking good through the sixes to Milton, over to Mississauga. Once you're east of Dixie, though, it does slow down for your drive into Toronto. Westbound lanes of the 401 are clear. But if you spot any traffic problems, you're welcome to call us hands-free at *401. 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Time for the latest from 570 meteorologist Alistair Alders.
1: 20 degrees today, sunny to a mix of sun and cloud, but a chance of a shower this afternoon, then mainly clear tonight down to 9 degrees. Tomorrow, sun and cloud, chance of an afternoon shower 21. Sunday, we'll have a mix of sun and cloud, chance of an afternoon shower 23. Monday, mainly cloudy with showers 21. Today's high 20.
3: And right now, clear sunny sky, 13 degrees.
2: 570 News Time, 7:12. Well, a 19-year-old arrested in the U.S. consulate shooting will make another court appearance this morning. He was one of several suspects that officers were going after during a raid in North York, resulting in the shooting death of a Toronto constable. Now, City's Shauna Hunt reports the accused had left the country and was heading back to Toronto when he was taken into custody at Pearson Airport.
17: Zara Jabi, who is being detained at 23 Division, made his first court appearance by video. Criminal defense lawyer Nick Cake, who is not connected to the case, tells me typically the Crown must prove why it's necessary for the accused to remain in custody while awaiting trial, but in some cases, the role is reversed.
21: There is, though, a list of charges within our criminal code that reverses the onus, which means that the accused individual then has to prove to the court why they ought not to be detained.
17: It will likely take weeks until Jabi's bail hearing takes place. He will, though, be back in court outside the courthouse on Finch Avenue. Shauna Hunt, City News, Toronto.
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2: It's 14 degrees and sunny skies. Good morning. I'm Josh Piercy filling in for Mark Douglas.
3: And good morning. I'm Christine Clark. Here's what's making news right now. Canada put on an historic performance in Vancouver last night, earning their first ever World Cup victory, highlighted by striker Jonathan David scoring a hat-trick and dramatic scenes as a Canadian midfielder is set to miss the rest of the tournament after breaking his leg.
2: Well, in case you needed a reminder, it's Friday. Plenty of exciting activities to take part in around Waterloo Region this weekend, with summer officially beginning on Sunday, cultural festivals, and of course plenty of time to celebrate Dad. And coming up after sports, talks to end the war in Iran have hit a snag. The American vice president has postponed a trip to Switzerland to talk peace. Time for sports from Sportsnet Radio. Here's Vrajesh Dave.
25: Absolute fireworks for the Canadian men's soccer team in Vancouver last night. They just smoked Qatar with a 6-0 final to record their first ever win at the World Cup as the group stage continues. Jonathan David doing what Lionel Messi did just a few days ago and scoring a hat-trick, while Canada also got contributions from Kyle Larin and Nathan Saliba. The dark spot, though, was Ismaël Koné having to leave with a critical leg injury, breaking both his tibia and fibula. The squad, though, making history for their teammate, tallying the most goals ever by a CONCACAF team at the World Cup and becoming just the third country country ever to put up six or more goals in their first ever win at the tournament. As for other action yesterday, South Africa and Czechia shook hands 1-1. The Swiss rocked Bosnia and Herzegovina 4-1, and Mexico inked out the 1-0 win over South Korea to secure their spot in the knockout stage. It wasn't until late June the Blue Jays really turned things around last year and began their march deep into the playoffs. Not saying it's the same, but Toronto does seem to be turning a corner right now, sweeping Boston yesterday with a 4-3 final at Fenway. Vladdy Guerrero Jr. with a solo shot. Brandon Valenzuela with the go-ahead RBI double late. So suddenly the Jays are just a game back of 500 again as they get ready for the Cubs this afternoon. They'll start in Chicago just after 2:20 on Sportsnet. The Kitchener Panthers, meanwhile, with an emphatic win themselves yesterday over Brantford, 23-14 here at Jack Couch Park. They'll go again against London on the road tonight at 7. And development camp begins for the Kitchener Rangers today. 44 players invited for fitness testing, on-ice sessions, and a tour of the odd. The 27 forwards, 11 blue liners, and 6 goalies will be split up into two teams. Team Blue will practice today at 5:30. Then it's Team White. The first Team White versus Blue game goes tomorrow morning. From the Sports Center, I'm Verjesh Dave.
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6: The National Bank Open, presented by Rogers, is back. This is your chance to see Canada's tennis stars live. Come cheer on reigning champion Victoria Mboko and many more at the Tennis Playground from August 1st to 13th. Tickets are on sale now. Don't miss it.
2: Well, a trip to Switzerland to discuss the U.S.-Iran peace agreement has been postponed. The Swiss foreign minister says Vice President J.D. Vance will no longer make the trip. Vance says Israeli strikes on Lebanon overnight got in the way of the negotiations. BBC reporter Karine Torbi is there.
7: It comes on a day where people were very hopeful that what has been agreed between the Iranians and the Americans could materialize in some sort of kind of reduction or stopping termination of the war here in South Lebanon. But instead, it's another elusive ceasefire. And what is happening here is actually what caused the talks that were expected to happen today in Switzerland to be suspended.
2: In a statement, the White House has noted the logistics of these negotiations have never been simple or predictable. A new date for the talks has not yet been revealed. Well, major changes to how pesticides are regulated in this country. A new bill grants cabinet the power to authorize their use, and that includes pesticides Health Canada has deemed unsafe. Bill C-30 passed both the House of Commons and the Senate yesterday before Parliament rose for the summer. The NDP critic for health and agriculture says in a statement that the change does not prioritize the health and safety of Canadians and is concerned it could reintroduce toxic chemicals with known unacceptable risks to the environment. Well, still to come in 60 seconds time, we'll have a look at that morning drive. Plenty of sun out there to enjoy it. Traffic and weather together on the ones still ahead. 570 News Time, 720.
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2: 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Time for Rogers Xfinity Internet traffic and weather. Together on the ones with Luke Schultz. Good morning, Luke.
0: Hey, good morning. This update is brought to you by Hefner Lexus Toyota. We're looking over to the 401 drive. Still seeing a clear one for you in the eastbound lanes of traffic. No problems through Cambridge, the 6s, right to Milton and Mississauga. But you will see some spotty collector lane delays once you're east of Dixie for that trip out into Toronto. Westbound lanes of the 401, meanwhile, clear from Mississauga to Cambridge to Woodstock. There's not a lot to slow down the area highways either. We have some brief eastbound delays for Highway 7 traffic through Shawn Station. It looks like the in-town drive is collision-free. But if you spot traffic problems today, you're welcome to call us hands-free at *401. 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Here's to many more years of driving excellence together. 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It's time for the latest from 570 meteorologist Alistair Alders.
1: Sunny to a mix of sun and cloud today with a chance of a shower this afternoon. Windy with a high of 20 degrees and then mainly clear tonight down to 9. Tomorrow a mix of sun and cloud, chance of an afternoon shower 21. Sunday, Father's Day and the first day of summer, a mix of sun and cloud, chance of an afternoon shower 23. Monday mainly cloudy with showers 21 and Tuesday a mix of sun and cloud 22. Today's high 20.
2: Right now, beautiful morning, sunny skies, 14 degrees. Coming up at 7:30, the latest from all the jubilation Canadians are feeling this morning after the men's team's first ever win at the World Cup. 570 News Time, 7:22.
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2: All the Toronto Blue Jays seem to be turning a corner after a sweep of the Red Sox down at Fenway yesterday. 570's Virgesh Dave reports.
14: Not saying it's the same as last year, but it wasn't until late June that Toronto really turned it on to begin that push for the playoffs. It's the 19th this morning, and the Jays are now holding a wild card spot and suddenly a game back of 500 again. Vladdy Guerrero Jr. shaking off some rust, snapping the 24-game drought with a solo home run in Boston yesterday. Brandon Valenzuela stepping up with the RBI double late as the Jays dished the Red Sox a 4-3 loss to take all three in Beantown. Manager John Schneider.
15: Crazy win, you know what I mean? Tough for both teams. But against a pitcher like that, closer like that, who's not only had the career, but the year that he's having, man. Valley flipping around right-handed. Tremendous composure in a bat.
14: The Jays continue their road swing in Chicago today. They'll open against the Cubs at 2:20 on Sportsnet. I'm Virgesh Dave.
2: And Taylor Swift's new song, I Knew It, I Knew You, is featured in Toy Story 5. On the red carpet for the movie's world premiere, she said that, like so many other people her age, she's been a fan of the franchise her whole life.
16: 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It's raised so many kids just like me. Like, I watched Toy Story when I was 5, and I've watched every single one of the films so many times.
2: Toy Story 5 is in theaters today. In 60 seconds, we'll check in with 570's Mike Uppel from the Business Center.
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2: Now the latest from 570's Mike Uppel. Good morning, Mike.
3: Good morning. No trading on Wall Street today. Closed for the Juneteenth holiday. A regular trading day coming up for Bay Street. We had a money loser in Thursday's session. Down 155 points on the TSX. Weighed under by falling energy and gold stocks. On Wall Street, it was a pretty good session. The NASDAQ was a standout, up almost 500 points, up 1.9%. Led by a 4.7% gain for Broadcom. A big jump for Intel. It was up by over 10% on the reports that it's teaming up with Apple to boost U.S. domestic computer chip production. Meta added 1.7%. On the downside, we had SpaceX down 3.5% at $185 a share, now $40 below its previous peak reached earlier in the week. Salesforce was down for a 13th session in a row, dropping 2%. Overseas, overnight, the Tokyo Nikkei closed the session with a gain of 196 points at a record high, 71,250. The Frankfurt DAX index is up 0.4%. Escalating military activity between Israel and Lebanon, well, that's leading to a higher price for oil in electronic trade this morning. The price for crude up $1.55, 2% at $78.15. Gold, though, continues to drop. It's down another $58 at $41.87. Goldman Sachs lowering its price target for the precious metal for the year. The Canadian dollar is at 70.71 cents U.S. exchange, $1.41.5. That's the highest exchange rate we've seen in over 6 months for the loonie. And Bitcoin down $400 at 62,500 U.S. at the Business Center. I'm Mike Uppel.
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24: It's Friday, June 19th. I'm Christine Clark.
2: Hi, good morning. I'm Josh Piercy, filling in for Mark Douglas. Here's what's making news this hour.
24: You can still feel the electricity from that match the morning after.
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2: It's the start of festival season here in Waterloo Region, and the start of summer, too. We have the weekend news you can use.
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14: And historic night for Canada at the World Cup. Lots more on that big win in Vancouver. And we've got more from the Blue Jays, who crushed Boston again. Sports at 45.
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2: Time for Rogers Xfinity Internet traffic and weather, together on the ones with Luke Schultz. Good morning, Luke.
1: Hey, good morning. This update is brought to you by L.L. Bean. It's been a good morning so far for your drive. We don't have any collisions on the go for the in-town routes right now. A reminder, though, you will have a closure rolling out in Waterloo a little later today. We have this closure that'll be rolling through with a paving work at the Hespeler Road and Maple Grove roundabout. Hespeler Road traffic closed between Queen Street and Guelph Avenue. We'll also have a closure on the go on Maple Grove and Fisher Mills just around the Hespeler Road area. So that should be rolling out around 6 o'clock today and stretch through to Monday. Over on the area highways, meanwhile, eastbound lanes of 7-8, just showing some minor delays on the ramp to the eastbound lanes of Highway 8. You're also going to find some eastbound Highway 7 delays, Greenhouse to Shawnee Station Road. Eastbound 401, clear through Cambridge, the 6s to Milton, over to Mississauga. Once you get east to Dixie, it does get a little spotty for you in the collector lanes of traffic. Westbound lanes of the 401 showing minor delays around Highway 25. If you spot any traffic problems today, though, you can call us hands-free at *401. Make Dad's day. Get 15% off all men's shirts at L.L. Bean, Kitchen or Boardwalk. Give him quality that lasts. Offer ends June 21st. Time for the latest from 570 meteorologist Alistair Alders.
4: 20 this afternoon with sunshine to a mix of sun and cloud. Chance of a shower this afternoon and a windy day. 9 overnight tonight, mainly clear. Tomorrow, a mix of sun and cloud. Chance of an afternoon shower, 21. 23 Sunday, sun and cloud. Chance of an afternoon shower. Today's high, 20.
0: And right now, sunny, 14 degrees.
2: Another check of traffic and weather together in less than 10 minutes. 570 News Time, 7:32.
0: A celebration the likes of which this country has never seen. Canada had its first ever win at a men's World Cup. It happened on home soil in front of tens of thousands of jubilant fans, including the Prime Minister.
2: Yeah, Mark Carney was loving it. The decisive win sets up a pivotal game next week between Canada and Switzerland, but it didn't come without heartbreak for one key player. 570's Jamie Pulfer is here with the memorable moments from last night and the path forward for the Reds.
5: This was a 6-0 thrashing of Qatar. Not only Canada's first ever victory at a World Cup, it actually doubles the number of goals this team had in its World Cup history coming into the match. Fans speaking to Maury Sherman with our music station, Kiss 92.5, after it all went down.
25: This moment, when I have kids, I'll be telling them. June 18, 2026, I'll remember this as the day Canada beat Qatar 6-0.
5: The Canadian coach, Jesse Marsh, calls this a seminal moment for anyone to understand there's soccer talent in this country, not just hockey, reiterated by Prime Minister Mark Carney in the locker room at BC Place post-match.
6: You showed a level of character that some people never achieve in their life. And you showed it when the entire country and a good part of the world is watching. And if they didn't watch, they will have watched.
5: And Jonathan David, the first CONCACAF player to score a hat trick in a men's World Cup game since 1930, currently tied with Lionel Messi for this tournament's golden boot lead. A dream game jolted by a nightmare injury. Midfielder Ishmael Kone suffering a broken leg in the second half. And the way the math works means Canada has 4 points after the win, ahead of Switzerland on goal difference, all but securing their place in the knockout stage ahead of their final group game against the Swiss in Vancouver on Wednesday. I'm Jamie Pulfer.
0: 570 News Time, 7:34. Good news for drivers. The city of Kitchener doubling its roadwork budget for next year thanks to investment from the province. A council approved the spending at a meeting this week, directing more than $6 million from the Building Faster Fund into the 2027 road resurfacing budget. Kitchener received $8 million from the province for hitting their housing targets for 3 years in a row. But rather than reinvesting into housing, they decided to address an issue residents are most concerned about, at least they hear the most about. Kitchener Mayor Barry Vermanovic.
7: The challenging winter and the potholes that were created by it were a priority for our residents. This clearly demonstrates that both council and staff are responding.
0: Now, which roads will benefit most from that investment is still up for discussion.
2: 570 News Time is 7:35. Well, baseball, food, dance, plenty of opportunities to get outside this weekend. A lot going on in Waterloo region as the summer festival season kicks off with the 59th KW Multicultural Festival in Victoria Park. Summer officially starts on Sunday, which is a reminder, it's also Father's Day. 570's meteorologist Alistair Alders on what the weather could have in store.
4: Well, temperatures are pleasant, but cooler than normal here in Waterloo Region. The normal high about 24, 25 degrees in our highs right through the weekend into early next week, only reaching the low 20s. If you are looking for temperatures that resemble summer, of course, the new season arriving on Sunday likely won't be until late next weekend towards the end of the month that we see temperatures closer to or even possibly above seasonable.
2: 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That's kitchener.citynews.ca. Now, when it comes to next week, the first full week of summer and the last week of the school year, Alistair says this cooler weather is set to stick around.
0: Well, it's a big weekend for an annual tradition here in Waterloo Region. Pick Your Own Strawberries is back.
29: Hurley's Family Farm. It's been a staple of the region and early summer memories for nearly 60 years. The family-run farm on Herb Street West in St. Agatha began their public strawberry picking season again earlier this week. They say the season won't last long as the patch is first come, first serve, and public picking will be available Saturdays from 8 to 5 and Sundays from 9 to 5. James Hurley of the farm told 570 News Radio that something about strawberry picking is just extra fun.
8: There's something about pick your own strawberries. That's this beautiful, juicy fruit that's relatively easy and accessible to pick. And we don't need a ladder to pick it. There's not scratchy thorns like there are on some of the raspberries or those kind of crops.
29: You'll need your own container to collect all your picked strawberries, and your price afterwards will be reflected by the weight. Hurley's advice when picking? Go slow and stay low and only pick the red berries. Orange and white aren't quite ripe yet. I'm Marshall Crocker.
2: 570 News Time, 737. Well, your Kitchener Rangers are already planning and plotting the follow-up to their historic season at the Odd and Beyond. The reigning champions have released the schedule for next year with a couple of important dates for you to circle on your calendar and think about getting some tickets for. The first week of the season is a home and away with the Owen Sound Attack. The first game taking place Friday night under the lights at the Odd on September 18th. Then on October 4th, the Rangers will take their first trip down Highway 7 to face the Guelph Storm. The Barry Colts in town looking to avenge their OHL Finals defeat against the Rangers on November 13th, and everyone's favorite, the Teddy Bear Toss. That comes December 8th against the Sarnia Sting. A link to the full schedule found on our website. That's kitchener.citynews.ca.
0: A prize this morning for Kitchener Rangers fans. You can get to Farwell for Hire 50-50 tickets today for an early bird prize draw happening at noon. That prize, a Kitchener Rangers VIP experience. Again, it's happening at noon today, so you have until then to get those tickets for a chance to win. The Farwell for Hire 50-50 is presented by 570 News Radio and TLC Pet Food. It's raising cash for Cystic Fibrosis Canada. The grand prize draw is set for June 30th. Oh, currently, the take-home prize, that's what you get, sitting at nearly $49,000. Mike Farwell wants to see that rise to 60 grand. If it happens, he'll turn up the heat. He'll take part in a Hot Ones Hot Wing Challenge on his show. I vote he does it right at 9 o'clock. Whole show have to deal with that. The website to visit here, cf5050.ca.
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0: 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Roger McKnight of Enpro predicted gas prices to rise 1 cent at midnight, as high as $1.58.9 per liter. Still ahead, a traffic and weather update 60 seconds away. 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
2: 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Good morning, Luke.
1: Hey, good morning. This update is brought to you by Cottle's Catch Seafood. We're looking to the 401 eastbound traffic, still up to speed right now for your drive through Cambridge, the 6s to Milton, over to Mississauga. You do get some delays, though, once you're east to Dixie, but it's not really that bad, just some collector lane slowdowns as you head into your Toronto drive. It doesn't really get heavy until you're past the 427. Westbound lanes of the 401 showing express lane delays. Meanwhile, it just past the 407 on your approach to Trafalgar, but it looks like that clears out. You're clear through Milton, over to Cambridge, on to Woodstock. Not a whole lot on the go for the area highways either. Maybe some minor eastbound delays for Highway 7 traffic from Greenhouse to Shot Station Road. We are collision-free for the in-town routes, but if you spot traffic problems at any point, you can call us hands-free at Star 401. 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Now the latest from 570 meteorologist Alistair Alders.
4: Sunny to a mix of sun and cloud, but we could see a pop-up shower this afternoon. Windy with a high of 20 degrees, then mainly clear tonight down to 9. Tomorrow, a mix of sun and cloud, chance of an afternoon shower 21. Sunday, sun and cloud, chance of an afternoon shower 23. And then mainly cloudy with showers Monday 21. Today's high 20.
2: Right now, sunny skies, 14 degrees.
0: 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It also includes free access to participating museums and art galleries for kids 17 and under, and 50% off for anyone between 18 to 24. You could also be eligible for discounts on Via Rail tickets. How do you get the Canada Strong Pass? You already have it. Doesn't actually require a physical or virtual pass. The benefits are there for all Canadians and visitors from now until September 7th. Still ahead, your top stories in sports 60 seconds away. This is 570 News Radio.
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0: It's a sunny 14 degrees for your Friday. Good morning, I'm Christine Clark.
2: And good morning, I'm Josh Piercy, filling in for Mark Douglas. Here's what's making news right now. Canada makes history with the first ever World Cup win in Vancouver, but the victory came with one major stain. A Canadian midfielder is out after a broken leg.
0: Well, the city of Kitchener is cracking down on the cracks in the road. They have plans to double their road work budget next year. And it is Father's Day this weekend, along with the start of summer on Sunday morning. The new season comes in cool weather-wise. We'll have your full forecast coming up at 7:51. I-70 News Time, 7:45. That's time for sports from Sportsnet Radio. Here's Rajesh Dave.
14: Canada putting the world on notice at the World Cup yesterday. An electric win over Qatar to make history with their first ever win at the tournament. Jonathan David with the hat trick. Kyle Larin and Nathan Saliba finding the back of the net as well, as Canada demolished Qatar with a 6-0 final. That's the largest goal differential in a game by a host country ever, by the way. Other fun stats. Canada is now the first CONCACAF team to score 6 goals at a Men's World Cup. They're the first non-European and non-South American country to score 5 or more at a World Cup. And David suddenly in a tie with Lionel Messi for the Golden Boot at the tournament. Next up, Switzerland next week with just a draw, able to win Canada the group. Three others yesterday, Czechia and South Africa drew 1-1. Switzerland pummeled Bosnia and Herzegovina 4-1, while Mexico beat South Korea 1-0. The Blue Jays going 3-for-3 in Boston yesterday with a clutch 4-3 win over the Red Sox, completing the sweep and remaining in wild card position. Vladdy Guerrero Jr. snapping the second longest home run drought of his career at 24 games with a solo shot. Toronto's now a game back of 500 again. They've got the Cubs this afternoon at 2:20 on Sportsnet. The Kitchener Panthers also with their second in 2 days. After roughing up the Red Sox 23-14 at home yesterday, they're getting ready for London on the road tonight. That's at 7 o'clock. Leafs GM John Chyka could have something up his sleeve before the weekend. Overnight reports say Toronto's very close to a sign-and-trade for Tampa defenseman Darren Radish. Can't forget the Leafs hold the number one pick in the draft this year. That's coming up next week. And development camp starts today for the Kitchener Rangers. The first Team Blue versus Team White game is tomorrow morning, the second tomorrow night. From the Sports Center, I'm Virgesh Dave.
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0: 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You're listening to All News Mornings on 570 News Radio. Thanks so much for tuning in on your Friday. The U.S. push to start high-stakes talks with Iran has hit a snag just days after the two countries agreed to reopen negotiations about Iran's nuclear program and get oil traffic moving through the Strait of Hormuz. Vice President J.D. Vance was set to fly to Switzerland for talks with his Iranian counterparts, but the trip was abruptly postponed. CNN's Nick Robertson is there with the questions still remaining.
22: There is plenty to talk about. That's what the memorandum of understanding is all about. There's plenty there to discuss. Are we going to see a continuing easing of the situation in the Strait of Hormuz? Again, that's very high up in the agreement. Are we going to continue to see the waivers for Iran to be able to sell its energy products on global markets? That's very important to Iran. There are many ways to measure the sort of progress of the implementation of the memorandum of understanding. But of course, those talks about the thornier issues, the nuclear issues, the hard part to get to. And if it's hard because you can't get over the first hurdle because there isn't a full ceasefire that all sides agree to, that is going to dog and make the smooth running of this talks process difficult.
0: Iran reportedly delayed sending its delegation due to Israeli airstrikes overnight in Lebanon. The White House says the logistics of these negotiations have never been simple or predictable. 570 News Time, 7:49. Well, closer to home, Doug Ford has reportedly received a legal letter from a polling firm after calling one of its surveys fake. Global News reporting Angus Reid sent the letter to the premier, demanding he retract his statements, criticizing a public opinion poll showing his approval rating at a record low. Ford made the comments at an unrelated event in Thunder Bay on Tuesday, suggesting the poll had been based on the views of opposition politicians. Angus Reid immediately issued a statement standing by its research, saying Ford did not express a problem when the poll results were positive. The president of the polling firm confirms to Global News the letter exists and he stands by their work. The premier's office has not yet commented. 570 News Time, 7:49. Still ahead, a look at your Friday morning drive and your full weekend forecast, including what's ahead for Dad on Sunday. We have that update 60 seconds away. This is All News Mornings on 570 News Radio.
23: What's up? 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
0: 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That's time for Rogers Xfinity Internet Traffic and Weather. 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
1: 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It is looking good out there for the in-town drive. A little bit of volume in the northbound lanes of Franklin Boulevard. You're heading through the Saginaw Parkway area, but again, it's just that volume. We look over to the area highways. You do have some northbound expressway delays as well. Ottawa Street North heading up towards the split by Victoria. Checking out the 401 eastbound traffic clear through Cambridge right to Milton on to Mississauga, where you'll just get some collector lane delays around here, Ontario. And then we have some of the usual slowdowns once you're east of Dixie for the drive into Toronto. Again, it just looks like the collector lanes are slow. The westbound lanes of the 401 showing minor delays around Highway 25 in Milton. We've also heard from the MTO of a stalled vehicle on the off-ramp to Highway 25 that's blocking a left lane, so just a bit of a squeeze if that's where you're looking to leave the highway. If you spot any traffic problems on your drive, you're welcome to call us hands-free at *401. 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Time for the latest from 570 meteorologist Alistair Alders.
4: Another windy day, but sunny to a mix of sun and cloud with just a chance of a pop-up shower this afternoon. 20 the high for today, then mainly clear tonight down to 9 degrees. Saturday, a mix of sun and cloud, chance of an afternoon shower 21. And a similar story for Father's Day and the first day of summer Sunday. Sun and cloud, chance of an afternoon shower 23. Some showers Monday 21, and then sun and cloud for Tuesday 22. Today's high 20.
0: And right now, a sunny 14 degrees. We'll have another traffic and weather update at 8:01.
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0: 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A Canadian comedian is set to reprise his iconic role in a classic Christmas movie. 570's Eva Fragiscatos reports.
13: Jim Carrey is in talks to once again play the mean one, Mr. Grinch.
24: I hate you.
27: Hate.
28: Loathe entirely.
13: According to The Hollywood Reporter, Carrey could go green again for a sequel to the hit movie How the Grinch Stole Christmas. Ron Howard is returning to direct it 26 years after the first. The untitled sequel is also set to have a script written by Alec Berg, Jeff Schaefer, and David Mandel, some of the funny men behind HBO's Curb Your Enthusiasm. How the Grinch Stole Christmas was the top-earning movie at the box office in 2000, and it won an Oscar for makeup and hairstyling. Turning Carrey into the Grinch took about 8 hours every day. There's no word yet on a production timeline for the sequel in development. I'm Eva Fragiscatos.
0: At the movies, Toy Story 5 arrives in theaters today.
29: There seems to be no sign of intelligent life anywhere.
30: Hello?
31: Oh, yeah!
32: November 1995 saw the release of the feature film debut of an animation studio named Pixar. Toy Story would go on to make over $400 million at the global box office.
33: Woody was kidnapped.
32: Toy Story 2 followed in November of 1999.
34: We all knew this day was coming.
32: Andy's Toys returned to theaters in June 2010. Toy Story 3 broke the billion-dollar barrier at the worldwide box office.
35: Let's go!
32: Toy Story 4 arrived in June of 2019. The movie marks the franchise's biggest box office winner. Deadline reports Toy Story 5 is tracking to open with an estimated $150 million in North America. In Hollywood, I'm Rick Damigella.
0: Still ahead, the business report with Mike Apple, 60 seconds away.
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0: 570 News Time, 7:56. Now the business report with Mike Apple. Morning, Mike.
5: Good morning. Seeing a run-up for the price for oil this morning in a week where crude futures have dropped about 10% since Monday. So far,

0: according to Bloomberg. Crude futures on the rise this morning. The price for gold, though, trending down, $76 at $41.69, as it has been sliding all week with a very strong U.S. dollar. The Canadian dollar starts the day at 70.69 cents U.S., another six-month low for the Canadian dollar at $1.41.5 on the exchange rate. There's no trading on Wall Street today. The market there closed for the Juneteenth holiday. Yesterday, we saw the NASDAQ surge almost 500 points or 1.9%, led by a almost 3% gain for NVIDIA and a 10.5% advance for Intel. Meantime, shares of SpaceX dropped 3.5%, $6.82 at $185, closing the holiday shortened week down, or at least $40 below the record that was reached earlier at $225 a share. The Toronto stock market comes in on back-to-back money losing sessions, 155 points lower yesterday, 0.4%. Bitcoin this morning is down $500 at $62,400. At the Business Center, I'm Mike Eppel.
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7: It's Friday, June 19th. Good morning. I'm Josh Piercy, filling in for Mark Douglas.
6: Hey, good morning. I'm Christine Clark. Here's what's making news this hour.
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7: Well, this weekend marks the beginning of summer. 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
10: Start of summer is sweet, but strawberries are sweeter. 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We'll get you all the details.
11: So much more to come on Canada's first ever win at the World Cup. Just a statement over Qatar out west. And we've got more from the Blue Jays down at Fenway. Sports at 45.
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6: That's time for Rogers Xfinity. Traffic and weather together on the ones. Here is Luke Schultz.
12: Yeah, this update is brought to you by Premier Equipment. We've had a pretty decent drive so far for your Friday morning. Eastbound lanes of traffic on the 401. Still clear through Cambridge over to Milton and into Mississauga. You're going to find some collector lane slowdowns, though, from Mavis to Huron, Ontario. And it's a bit spotty as well once you get east to Dixie in the collector lanes of traffic. Westbound lanes of the 401 slow, meanwhile, around Highway 25 in Milton. It's there that we have the MTO passing along word of a stalled vehicle on the off-ramp to Highway 25. It looks like that may have just cleared out, though. You continue westward. You're clear to Cambridge on to Woodstock. On the area highways, meanwhile, we have some northbound delays on the expressway just north of Ottawa Street North, clearing up before you hit Victoria. Looks like the in-town routes are collision-free. But if you spot traffic problems on your drive today, you can call us hands-free at *401. 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It's time for the latest from 570 meteorologist Alistair Alders.
13: Sunny to a mix of sun and cloud today. Chance of a shower this afternoon. Windy with a high of 20 degrees. And then mainly clear tonight down to 9. Tomorrow a mix of sun and cloud. Chance of an afternoon shower 21. And sun and cloud. Chance of an afternoon shower Sunday 23.

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1: Right now, sunny skies, 14 degrees.
2: We'll have another check of traffic and weather together for you in less than 10 minutes. 570 News, time 8:02.
1: It's a moment that will be remembered for generations. Canada's first ever men's FIFA World Cup victory, and it was emphatic. Tens of thousands of fans, most of them supporting red, including the Prime Minister, witnessed firsthand Canada's 6-0 domination of Qatar.
2: But the euphoric win also came with a poignant loss. 570's Jamie Palfer has the story and reaction.
3: By the final whistle at BC Place, Canada secured its first men's World Cup win, 6-0 over Qatar. And striker Jonathan David became the first player on a host nation's team to score a World Cup hat trick since 1966. The first CONCACAF player in almost a century, and tying Messi for this tournament's golden boot lead. Fans were actually vibrating as they spoke to Maury Sherman with our music station, Kiss 92.5.
4: That was incredible. This is the best football game I've seen this World Cup. Canada was brilliant. We loved the match.
5: This is so good for the country. Inspire all the kids in the country to play soccer.
3: A victory despite Ismaël Koné suffering a broken leg in the second half. A big blow to the Canadian midfield. Prime Minister Mark Carney addressing that in the locker room after the match.
6: By acknowledging what you're all feeling, I think, and the nation's feeling, the terrible injury of Ismaël. It's in moments like that that you see character.
3: Now, Canada becoming the first team outside Europe and South America to score 5 or more goals in a single match at the tournament. Now we look ahead to the next one. Wednesday against the Swiss in Vancouver, Canada can win the group and hit the knockout round with just a draw. Reporting live, I'm Jamie Pulfer.
1: And with Canada fans still riding the high of last night's thrilling win over Qatar, there's another wall-to-wall day of soccer coming up for you to enjoy today. 570's Vrajesh Dave has a preview.
7: The third of the three host countries has their second group stage match first. As the United States looks to follow Canada and Mexico's wins yesterday, they're up against Australia at 3 o'clock from Seattle. Both of them still without a loss or a draw so far in Group D. Morocco and Scotland will follow them at 6 from Boston. A point will be enough to almost certainly book a spot in the knockout round for the first time in Scotland's history. Then Brazil links up with Haiti at 8:30 from Philadelphia. Still no Neymar for the Brazilians, though. The Nightcaps got Paraguay versus Turkey from San Fran at 11. Canada's next isn't until next Wednesday against Switzerland. I'm Vrajesh Dave.
2: 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You're listening to All News Mornings on 570 News Radio. Well, it is set to be a very busy weekend in Waterloo Region. We have festival season getting underway just in time for Father's Day. The 59th KW Multicultural Festival kicks off tomorrow and Sunday in Kitchener's Victoria Park. Neighbor's Day also this Saturday in Kitchener. 570's meteorologist Alistair Alder says it could be a bit wet and cool as we officially start summer on Sunday morning.
0: Well, all in all, the weekend isn't looking too bad with a mix of sun and cloud both Saturday and Sunday, of course. Sunday, Father's Day, and the first day of summer. But we will have enough instability that on both Saturday afternoon and Sunday afternoon, we could see a chance of a few pop-up showers. So just something to keep in mind. Keep the umbrella handy, have a radar handy this weekend for any outdoor plans.
2: A full list of weekend events can be found at kitchener.citynews.ca. It includes Taco Fest at the Ken Ceiling, Waterloo Region Museum tonight, and KW Comic-Con at the Odd all weekend long.
1: And if you don't want to go out and get food from somebody else, you can go out and pick your own. It's a sure sign of summer here in Waterloo Region. This weekend marks the first weekend of pick your own strawberries at Hurley's Farm Market in St. Agatha. One of the owners, James Hurley, spoke with 570 News Radio on the tradition.
8: People have come with their whole family and enjoy that as an annual outing. And it's just sort of one of those first fruits of the season that people just get excited about. Nobody really gets excited about pick your own asparagus.
1: Well, he adds that despite the rain, it's one of the best crops they've seen in a few years.
2: 570 News Time, 8:06. This one's for the drivers responding to the way the roads in the city of Kitchener have deteriorated after a long and harsh winter. City councilors have now agreed to double the spend on road work next year. They're able to do that by redirecting dollars from the province's Building Faster Fund into the road work budget. They received $8 million from the province for meeting their housing targets for the third straight year. About $6 million of that will double the road work budget next year. Here's Kitchener Councillor Paul Singh.
9: One of the biggest complaints that I've heard from residents has been related to road infrastructure. And this addresses all that. I'm sure I'm not the only one. Others have probably heard it the same.
2: All these funds are going towards, again, doubling that 2027 road resurfacing program. But we don't know yet which areas will be targeted first.
1: You're listening to All News Mornings on 570 News Radio. Thank you for joining us on your Friday. And I know you just got through a long, long hockey season with your Kitchener Rangers. And even though summer's set to officially start this weekend, many of you are probably having your sights set on important days on the calendar this fall. It's because the Memorial Cup champions, the Kitchener Rangers, released their schedule this week with some important dates jumping off the page for fans to make note of and to mark as tickets that you need to buy. The season starts at the Odd on September 8th. 18th. That's a game against the Owen Sound Attack. That's when the Rangers will raise their championship banners into the rafters. They'll also head up to Owen Sound the day after to face the Attack at the Bayshore. The OHL's Rivalry Week takes place at the end of October. That's highlighted by the Rangers taking on the Guelph Storm on October 25th. The Remembrance Day game for the Rangers comes November 6th against North Bay at the Odd. Of course, the Rangers will unveil another beautiful Remembrance Day jersey at that game. The Teddy Bear Toss, that's coming up on December 8th. The Sarnia Sting will be in town for that one, and a link to the full schedule can be found on our website. Of course, that is kitchener.citynews.ca.
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1: 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Roger McKnight of Enpro predicted gas prices to rise 1 cent at midnight. It's as high as $1.58.9 per liter. 60 seconds away from another check with 570's Luke Schultz on that morning drive. 570 News time, 8:10.
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2: That's time for Rogers Xfinity Internet traffic and weather together on the ones with Luke Schultz. 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
27: Hey, good morning. This update brought to you by Mr. Lube. We're looking to the 401 eastbound traffic. Still clear through Cambridge, right through Milton and into Mississauga. We're just going to find some collector lane delays around here, Ontario, right now. It's not till you're a little ways east of Dixie that the slowdowns pop back up for your trip into Toronto. Westbound lanes of the 401 showing minor slowdowns around Highway 25 in Milton. Meanwhile, area highways are looking good. We have brief eastbound slowdowns as well on Highway 7, just around Shawn Station Road. We are collision-free for the in-town drive. But a reminder, you will have this closure in the north end of Cambridge rolling out later today. Road resurfacing going to be closing Hespeler Road from Queen Street right up to Guelph Avenue. We also have a closure for traffic looking to get east and west through that roundabout. So that should be kicking off later today, maybe around 6 o'clock, but it'll stretch through to Monday. If you spot any traffic problems on your drive today, you can call us hands-free at Star 401. 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Time for the latest from 570 meteorologist Alistair Alders.
0: 20 degrees today, sunny to a mix of sun and cloud, but a chance of a shower this afternoon, then mainly clear tonight down to 9 degrees. Tomorrow, sun and cloud, chance of an afternoon shower 21. Sunday, we'll have a mix of sun and cloud, chance of an afternoon shower 23. Monday, mainly cloudy with showers 21. Today's high 20.
2: And right now, a sunny 14 degrees.
1: 570 News Time, 8:12. Well, Prime Minister Mark Carney says his government will match a $100 million contribution from the BC government to build a new school for the northern community of Tumbler Ridge. Carney announced the support in Vancouver. The cash will also be used to modernize the local health care center. BC Premier David Eby promised last month that students wouldn't have to return to the school after it was the site of a mass shooting in February. Well, still to come in 60 seconds time, we'll have a look at your top stories as well as sports. 570 News Time, 8:13.
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1: Beautiful morning, sunny, 15 degrees. Good morning, I'm Josh Piercy, filling in for Mark Douglas.
2: And good morning, I'm Christine Clark. Here's what's making news right now. Are you still buzzing after that Canada win last night? The national team earned its first ever win at the tournament. The only downside to the game? A tragic injury to a key midfielder.
1: Well, this weekend marks the start of summer. We've got the latest on what the weather will look like, what events you can head out to celebrate with, and the best way to celebrate Dad for Father's Day on Sunday. Coming up after sports, the latest on the war in Iran. Peace talks have broken down, and a planned meeting in Switzerland has been postponed. Five 570 News Time approaching 8:15. 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
7: History in Vancouver last night for Canada at the World Cup. Jonathan David with a hat-trick for the red and white as Canada picks up an emphatic 6-0 win over Qatar for their first ever win at the tournament. Also makes them the first CONCACAF team ever to score 6 goals at a men's World Cup. Kyle Larin connecting as well, along with Nathan Saliba. The gut punch for the Canadians, though, a serious leg injury to Ishmael Kone. He had to leave with a broken tibia and fibula. His teammates, though, rallying for him, slamming the door on Qatar with the largest ever goal difference by a host country in World Cup history. So now Canada's at one win and one draw. One more draw or better would send them through to the next round. The other games yesterday, Czechia drew South Africa 1-1. Switzerland hammered Bosnia and Herzegovina 4-1, and Mexico pulled off the 1-0 win over South Korea. So with that, the Mexicans are the first ones through to the knockout round. The Blue Jays getting some big help from Vladdy Guerrero Jr. off the top in Boston yesterday, snapping the 24-game drought with a solo shot in his first appearance at the plate. Brandon Valenzuela, the go-ahead RBI double as Toronto sweeps the Red Sox with a 4-3 final. The Jays still holding on to a playoff spot. They've got the Cubs coming up this afternoon at 2:20 on Sportsnet. As for the Kitchener Panthers, an absolute run parade here at home yesterday, 23-14, their drudging of the Red Sox. They're on the road in London today. Leafs GM John Chyka could be close to pulling off his first blockbuster. Sportsnet's Elliot Friedman reporting the Leafs are working on a sign-and-trade for Tampa defenseman Darren Radish, the Toronto natives coming off a breakout season with 70 points. And the Kitchener Rangers announcing details for the club's annual development camp. That's going to be held today through Sunday. 44 players welcome for fitness testing, 4 on-ice sessions, and a tour of the odd. It all starts tonight at 5:30. From the Sports Center, I'm Vrajesh Dave.
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1: A trip to Switzerland to discuss the U.S.-Iran peace agreement has been postponed. The Swiss foreign minister says Vice President J.D. Vance will no longer make the trip. Vance says Israeli strikes on Lebanon overnight got in the way of the negotiations. BBC reporter Corinne Torbay is there.
19: It comes on a day where people were very hopeful that what has been agreed between the Iranians and the Americans could materialize in some sort of kind of reduction or stopping termination of the war here in South Lebanon. But instead, it's another elusive ceasefire. And what is happening here is actually what caused the talks that were expected to happen today in Switzerland to be suspended.
1: In a statement, the White House noted the logistics of these negotiations have never been simple or predictable. A new date for the talks has not, to this point, been revealed. And the federal luxury tax on cars, planes, and boats yielded more than $900 million before it was rolled back because of concerns about the effects on manufacturers.
20: An access to information request shows that the tax has been pouring nearly $390 million a year into federal coffers, well over double the Parliamentary Budget Office's forecast. Economist David McDonald says the windfall amounts to a surprise blockbuster hit and shows that authorities underestimated how much wealthy individuals are willing to spend on big-ticket items. Critics say the tax hurts key industries by discouraging purchases. The 2022 tax measure imposed a 10% tax on cars and planes priced over $100,000. And yachts over $250,000. Hannah Stolz, The Canadian Press.
1: And Doug Ford has reportedly received a legal letter from a polling firm after calling one of its surveys, quote, fake. Global News reports that Angus Reid sent the letter out to the premier demanding he retract statements criticizing a public opinion poll showing his approval rating at a record low. Ford made the comments at an unrelated event in Thunder Bay Tuesday, suggesting the poll had been based on views of opposition politicians. Angus Reid immediately issued a statement standing by its research, saying Ford did not express a problem when the poll results were positive. I'll still to come in 60 seconds time. We'll have a check of traffic and weather together on the ones with 570's Luke Schultz. 570 News time approaching 8:20.
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1: 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Good morning, Luke.
27: Hey, good morning. This update is brought to you by Kitchener Utilities. Here we're looking to the 401 eastbound traffic clear right now through Cambridge, the 6s to Milton, on to Mississauga. Just some collector lane delays popping up around here, Ontario, and some heavier delays once you're east of Dixie heading into Toronto. Westbound lanes of the 401 showing minor slowdowns around Highway 25 in Milton. No delays, though, through Cambridge or Woodstock. We still have northbound delays on Highway 85 as you approach Bridgeport, and the in-town drive is collision-free. I'm seeing some bridge work, though, on Northfield Drive East, just north of University. It's on the Shifley Bridge, and that is slowing traffic down pretty heavily for northbound and southbound lanes. If you spot any traffic problems on your drive, you can call us hands-free at *401. 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Time for the latest from 570 meteorologist Alistair Alders.
0: Sunny to a mix of sun and cloud today with a chance of a shower this afternoon. Windy with a high of 20 degrees. And then mainly clear tonight down to 9. Tomorrow, a mix of sun and cloud, chance of an afternoon shower 21. Sunday, Father's Day and the first day of summer, a mix of sun and cloud, chance of an afternoon shower 23. Monday, mainly cloudy with showers 21. And Tuesday, a mix of sun and cloud 22. Today's high 20.
1: Right now, we're at 14 degrees. Beautiful sunny skies to start this morning. Well, coming up at 8:30, we've got more reactions from that historic night at BC Place in Vancouver. The Canadian men's national team getting its first ever win in the World Cup, but a terrible injury to one of their important midfielders. 570 News Time, 8:22.
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1: The Maple Leafs have made another splash this week, just days after naming their 41st head coach in franchise history. Toronto beat the market by landing one of the NHL's top pending free agents this morning. 570's Rajesh Dave reports.
7: A blockbuster sign and trade for the Maple Leafs to begin the day. The Leafs acquiring defenseman Darren Radish from the Lightning for a draft pick and signing him to a massive 8-year contract for more than $8 million a season. That lucrative payday makes Radish one of the highest paid blue liners after never having earned more than $975,000 in any previous season. He had a breakthrough campaign, though, this past year, recording 22 goals and 70 points, which ranked sixth in the NHL amongst defensemen. So this is now GM John Chyka's second shakeup to the blue line this week after adding Emil Andre from the Flyers. The Leafs also hold that number one overall pick in next week's entry draft. I'm Brijesh Dave.
1: A docuseries about the New York Knicks is in the works, and so is an animated comedy about one of television's longest-running reality shows. That and more in your entertainment report.
12: The star who will be dancing, who will be competing for the coveted mirrored ball trophy is our very own
13: Jimmy Kimmel Live's Guillermo Rodriguez will dance his way into the ballroom this fall, joining previously announced cast members Ciara Miller, Maura Higgins, and Savannah Bananas player Jackson Olsen.
16: It's kind of going to be about all eras of the Knicks.
13: First the finals, then the championship, now the TV show. Superfan Ben Stiller is teaming up with HBO and A24 to create a multi-part docuseries about the New York Knicks and their history.
18: Imagine a big, fun, animated comedy about Survivor in the Animal Kingdom.
13: The leader of the tribe has spoken. Survivor host Jeff Probst announced that a Survivor animated comedy is in the works with animals, not humans, competing to win the game. Michelle Franzen, ABC News.
1: The business report is just ahead.
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1: 570 News Time, 8:26. Here's 570's Mike Uppel from the Business Center. Good morning, Mike.
2: Well, good morning. We got the Canadian dollar testing a multi-month low this morning on thin trading with the U.S. close for the Juneteenth holiday. The Canadian dollar down right now to 70.67 cents U.S. That's down a tenth of a cent. The exchange, $1.41.5. It's the lowest valuation on the loonie or highest exchange rate we've seen in about 14 months. The dollar has dropped substantially this week. It's lost about a half cent after the U.S. Federal Reserve earlier in the week said it was more hawkish on interest rate policy than perhaps first thought. The Canadian economy has underperformed, and the U.S. dollar has been very strong against, well, not just the Canadian dollar, but an entire basket of currencies. So we're tracking the loonie. Not helping has been the drop in oil prices this week. The price for crude down 10% since Monday. Now this morning, holding at $77 a barrel on reports that the U.S.-Iran peace talks that were supposed to happen in Switzerland have now been delayed because of overnight military activity between Israel and Hezbollah-backed militants in Lebanon. Also watching the price for gold take a tumble at $41.72 an ounce, down $75. That, too, is tied to the very strong valuation on the U.S. dollar. As mentioned, the U.S. markets are closed for holiday. The Tokyo Nikkei earlier closed at an all-time high and capping a week of gains that totaled 8%. The international trends in the Eurozone, pretty much mixed. The price for Bitcoin this morning at $62,400. That's down by $500 in the early trade. At the Business Center, I'm Mike Uppel.
3: What's up? Alien here. You know, from space. And, I'm loving people's reactions to the news that Lotto Max now has more chances to win. With 25 new prizes of $100,000 on the next draw. What? See? She also can't believe that the next jackpot is $25 million. But it's real. Believe it.
4: Oh, alien!
3: Way ahead of you, buddy. Already bought my ticket.
5: 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Believe it. Lotto Max.
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9: Good morning. Happy Friday. It's the 19th of June. I'm Christine Clark.
1: And good morning. I'm Josh Piercy, filling in for Mark Douglas. Here's what's making news this hour.
9: BC plays a battlefield, ending with Canada's first ever World Cup win.
10: This is what football is all about.
9: But the quashing of Qatar came at a price, the loss of a key player.
11: Oh, the World Cup will have some competition this weekend, the start of festival season and summer in Waterloo Region.
1: And the start of summer comes with a bit of rain and cooler temperatures. Your full forecast seconds away.
11: In Kitchener, are you tired of potholes? City Council looks to double its road work budget next year to crack down on the cracks in the road.
12: So much more to come on Canada's first ever win at the World Cup. Just a statement over Qatar out west. And we've got more from the Blue Jays down at Fenway. Sports at 45.
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1: 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Good morning, Luke.
13: Hey, good morning. This update is brought to you by L.L. Bean. Over on the 401, eastbound traffic still up to speed through Cambridge, through Milton, and into Mississauga. There are some collector lane delays around here, Ontario. And the usual delays once you get around Dixie figure out. It looks like it's mainly collector traffic. It's just having some issues getting into Toronto. Just volume, though. Westbound lanes of the 401, a little slower on Highway 25 in Milton, meanwhile. We're clear on the area. Highways pretty much across the board, but we do have these pretty heavy slowdowns on Northfield Drive East right now. Just north of University Avenue East, there's bridge work going on that's squeezing down traffic heading over the Conestoga River. So if that's where you're going, just be ready for the delays. If you spot any traffic problems on your drive today, you're also welcome to call us hands-free at Star 401. Make Dad's day. Get 15% off all men's shirts at L.L. Bean, Kitchener Boardwalk. Give him quality that lasts. Offer ends June 21st. Time for the latest from 570 meteorologist Alistair Alders.
4: 20 this afternoon with sunshine to a mix of sun and cloud. Chance of a shower this afternoon and a windy day. 9 overnight tonight, mainly clear. Tomorrow, a mix of sun and cloud. Chance of an afternoon shower, 21. 23 Sunday, sun and cloud. Chance of an afternoon shower. Today's high, 20.
11: And right now, some gorgeous sunshine for your Friday, 15 degrees.
1: We'll have another check of traffic and weather together in less than 10 minutes. 570 News Time, 8:32.
11: Footy fans across the country still buzzing the morning after watching our boys achieve something no other Canadian men's team has done before. Win at the World Cup.
1: And they did it in epic fashion, too, scoring a half dozen goals in front of an ecstatic home crowd in Vancouver. But the historic win came at a high price for one key player. 570's Jamie Pulfer joins us with the key moments from the match.
9: They say love is a battlefield, and so was BC Place. A match with so many storylines and an epic ending that has changed the Canadian sporting landscape. Fans speaking to Maury Sherman with our music station, Kiss 92.5.
10: This is what football is all about. Canada hasn't had this football culture for so long, but now it's time.
14: People say Canada's not a soccer nation, man. That's a load of crap. We just showed it here, man.
9: A 6-0 quashing of Qatar that came at a price. Ishmael Kone suffering a broken leg. A devastating loss for the Canadian midfield. But the team still took its first ever World Cup win. In the locker room after the match, Prime Minister Mark Carney telling the players they achieved a level of character that some will never achieve.
15: We didn't just break the CONCACAF record and a bunch of records and 32 attempts on goal, 10 hit the goal, 19 corners, one corner, dominate 70%+.
9: And that hat trick by Jonathan David ties Lionel Messi for the Golden Boot lead in this tournament. Canada now has one foot in the round of 32 with a draw against Switzerland next week. Enough to win their group. It would also mean playing their first knockout game on home soil in Vancouver. I'm Jamie Pulfer.
11: A good news for local commuters. Help is on the way for roadways in Kitchener that have been beaten and battered after a long and, well, painful winter. Potholes have caused plenty of issues, and Kitchener councillors have heard your voices. They're investing more than $6 million provincial dollars into doubling the road resurfacing budget for next year. The money comes from $8 million given to the city by the province for hitting their housing targets 3 years in a row. Kitchener councillor Bill Ioannidis says it's important to upgrade roads all around the city, not just where some new development is going.
16: If we have bad roads, where we go to, where to work and wherever the new development is the only place where it's good roads. It's not a good community, so this is a great investment.
11: As these funds are going towards doubling the 2024 road resurfacing program, we still don't know which areas will be targeted first.
1: 570 News Time, 8:34. Well, there are plenty of ways to celebrate Dad this Father's Day. That includes one of the first festivals of the summer season this weekend, the 59th KW Multicultural Festival, all weekend long in Victoria Park. Neighbors Day is also tomorrow across various neighborhoods in Kitchener. 570's meteorologist Alistair Alders says the rain could dampen some activities, but it won't take over the weekend.
4: Well, it will be windy again today with westerly winds gusting 30 to 50, at times 60 kilometers per hour, but nicer overall. Sunny to a mix of sun and cloud, a chance of a pop-up shower this afternoon, and really that's going to be the name of the game for Waterloo Region this weekend. A mix of sun and cloud, but enough instability that we could see a pop-up shower in the afternoon to early evening. So while not a washout, certainly keep an eye on the radar, have an umbrella handy this weekend.
1: Well, Sunday, Father's Day, marks the official start to summer. Alistair says the first week of the new season, and hey, the last week of school could see more widespread showers.
11: And some big news this morning for local foodies. Pick Your Own Strawberries is back.
17: It's been a little wetter than the team at Hurley's would like throughout the spring as they prepare for another strawberry season to start summer. But the season begins nonetheless, and James Hurley of the farm says it won't last long.
18: The season will generally last about 3 weeks. So, and it's often one of those seasons that can, some, or year crops that can sometimes go by faster than we think. So
17: the Pick Your Own Patch will be open Saturdays from 8 to 5 and Sundays from 9 to 5, now until the patch runs out. Remember to bring your own container to store your findings, because pricing is by the weight of what you pick. Jane says it's the first big fruit of the summer, so expect the attendance and hype to be through the roof this weekend. The farm in St. Agatha on Herb Street West has been farming produce since 1964, and their modern market as we know it today has been operating for almost 40 years. So head out and grab some fruit to celebrate the new summer season. I'm Marshall Crocker.
1: You're listening to All News Mornings on 570 News Radio. Thank you for joining us on your Friday. Now, sports fans here in Waterloo Region have had their attention focused on the World Cup, but eventually it will shift back to the ice. The Memorial Cup champions, your Kitchener Rangers, have released their schedule for next season, looking to follow up on winning it all. There are some important dates for fans to circle on their calendar. That includes opening night at the Odd on September 18th. The Owen Sound Attack are going to be in town for that game. That'll be a special opening game as the team raises the J. Ross Robertson Cup and the Memorial Cup banners into the rafters. The first game of the season against the dreaded London Knights comes on October 13th at the Odd. The Rangers went 5-1 against their rivals last season. The Remembrance Day game for the Rangers comes November 6th against the North Bay Battalion, again at the Odd. A link to the full schedule can be found on our website. That's kitchener.citynews.ca.
11: 570 News Time, 8:37. Staying on the ice, the Maple Leafs making more changes to the blue line this morning, landing a top free agent ahead of the entry draft next week.
12: With exactly 7 days until the Leafs get to exercise that first overall pick down in Buffalo, the team's bringing on Darren Radish from the Lightning this morning in an 8-year deal, part of a sign-and-trade for the blue liner that sends a draft pick to Tampa. The move is going to pay Radish more than $8 million per season for each of those 8 years, a major raise after making less than $1 million per year until now. He's coming off a banner year with the Bolts, 22 goals and 70 points, puts him in the top 10 amongst defensemen around the league. After years in the minor leagues and as a depth contributor, he played a pivotal role for the Lightning after Tampa's blue line was decimated with injuries, including quarterbacking their top power play unit. So the 6'1" right shot immediately becomes one of the Leafs' top defensemen, joining a team in flux after they finished fifth last in the standings last season. I'm Virgesh Dave.
1: Still to come in 60 seconds time, we'll have a check of gas prices. 570 News Time, 8:38.
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11: 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Roger McKnight of Enpro predicted gas prices to rise 1 cent at midnight, as high as $1.58.9 per liter. Still ahead, a traffic and weather update, looking at the details of your Friday morning commute as well as your full weekend forecast. How are you going to celebrate Dad in the first day of summer? That update just 60 seconds away.
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1: 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Good morning, Luke.
0: Hey, good morning. 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We're looking to the 401, still a great drive through Cambridge, the 6s, right to Milton and into Mississauga. But we do have some express and collector lane delays around the area of Hure, Ontario right now. It's getting pretty slow through that stretch. Looks like there may be a collision heading through there for express lanes. So we'll keep an eye on it. But if you have eyes on, you can give us a call as well. Westbound lanes of the 401, meanwhile, showing minor delays around Highway 25 in Milton, but you're clear to Cambridge on to Woodstock. On the area highways, we do have some brief eastbound delays on 78 from Cortland over to the flyover. And we also do still have these delays on Northfield Drive East. Northbound and southbound traffic quite heavy. Heading around the Shifley Bridge, there's some road work going on. That's right between University and New Jerusalem Road. If you spot traffic problems on your drive today, you can also call us hands-free at Star 401. 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Time for the latest from 570 meteorologist Alistair Alders.
4: Sunny to a mix of sun and cloud, but we could see a pop-up shower this afternoon. Windy with a high of 20 degrees, then mainly clear tonight down to 9. Tomorrow, a mix of sun and cloud, chance of an afternoon shower 21. Sunday, sun and cloud, chance of an afternoon shower 23. And then mainly cloudy with showers Monday 21. Today's high 20.
1: Lovely morning right now, sunny skies and 15 degrees.
11: 570 News Time, 8:42. A 19-year-old arrested in the U.S. consulate shooting will make another court appearance this morning. He is one of several suspects that officers were going after during a raid in North York, resulting in the shooting death of a Toronto constable. City's Shauna Hunt reports the accused had left the country and was heading back to Toronto when he was taken into custody at Pearson.
2: Zara Jabi, who is being detained at 23 Division, made his first court appearance by video. Criminal defense lawyer Nick Cake, who is not connected to the case, tells me typically the Crown must prove why it's necessary for the accused to remain in custody while awaiting trial, but in some cases, the role is reversed.
3: There is, though, a list of charges within our criminal code that reverses the onus, which means that the accused individual then has to prove to the court why they ought not to be detained.
2: It will likely take weeks until Jabi's bail hearing takes place. He will, though, be back in court outside the courthouse on Finch Avenue. Shauna Hunt, City News, Toronto.
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11: Sunshine, 15 degrees. Good morning, I'm Christine Clark.
1: And good morning, I'm Josh Piercy. Filling in for Mark Douglas, here's what's making news right now. Well, Canada's men's squad makes history with a first-ever World Cup win in Vancouver last night, but it came with a tragic injury for the team. Rajesh Dave breaks it all down in sports just ahead.
11: Well, it is the start of summer this weekend, Sunday morning, and time to celebrate Dad. There are plenty of events, including the start of strawberry picking and the Multicultural Festival in Victoria Park. And the Kitchener Rangers' full schedule for the next season has been released. Have a look at those key games, kitchener.citynews.ca. Coming up after sports, the latest on the battle of Angus Reid versus Doug Ford. By 570 News Time, 8:45, time for sports from Sportsnet Radio. Here is Rajesh Dave.
12: absolute fireworks for the Canadian men's soccer team in Vancouver last night. They just smoked Qatar with a 6-0 final to record their first ever win at the World Cup as the group stage continues. Jonathan David doing what Lionel Messi did just a few days ago and scoring a hat trick, while Canada also got contributions from Kyle Larin and Nathan Saliba. The dark spot, though, was Ismaël Koné having to leave with a critical leg injury, breaking both his tibia and fibula. The squad, though, making history for their teammate, tallying the most goals ever by a CONCACAF team at the World Cup and becoming just the third country ever to put up six or more goals in their first ever win at the tournament. As for other action yesterday, South Africa and Czechia shook hands 1-1. The Swiss rocked Bosnia and Herzegovina 4-1, and Mexico inked out the 1-0 win over South Korea to secure their spot in the knockout stage. It wasn't until late June the Blue Jays really turned things around last year and began their march deep into the playoffs. Not saying it's the same, but Toronto does seem to be turning a corner right now, sweeping Boston yesterday with a 4-3 final at Fenway. Vladdy Guerrero Jr. with a solo shot. Brandon Valenzuela with the go-ahead RBI double late. So suddenly the Jays are just a game back of 500 again as they get ready for the Cubs this afternoon. They'll start in Chicago just after 2:20 on Sportsnet. The Kitchener Panthers, meanwhile, with an emphatic win themselves yesterday over Brantford, 23-14 here at Jack Couch Park. They'll go again against London on the road tonight at 7. And development camp begins for the Kitchener Rangers today. 44 players invited for fitness testing, on-ice sessions, and a tour of the odd. The 27 forwards, 11 blue liners, and 6 goalies will be split up into two teams. Team Blue will practice today at 5:30. Then it's Team White. The first Team White versus Blue game goes tomorrow morning. From the Sports Center, I'm Virgesh Dave.
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11: 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You're listening to All News Mornings on 570 News Radio. Thanks so much for tuning in. A Premier Doug Ford is facing demands that he retract comments he made earlier this week about a public opinion poll which showed he was the least approved provincial leader in the country. Mike Eppel reports from the Business Center.
15: The Angus Reid Institute wants the Premier to correct the record after Ford had called the survey results fake and biased toward Liberal and NDP respondents. The quarterly cross-country temperature check showed Ford's approval rating had dropped to 21% support, showing him at the lowest level among the other premiers. Ford claimed the Angus Reid survey only polled the NDP and Liberal caucus, then went on to question the polling firm's methodology. Global News reports Angus Reid immediately issued a statement saying it stood by its research and noted the Premier did not previously express any problem with its polling when it showed positive results earlier in his mandate. Angus Reid President Shachi Curl confirms to Global the existence of a legal letter sent to the Premier demanding a retraction of his claims. A separate poll by Liaison Strategy shows the leaderless Liberals now leading Ford's PCs 38% to 35%, with the NDP at 22%. At the Business Center, I'm Mike Eppel.
11: I-70 News Time, 8:49. Well, the parent company of Freshco has announced plans to expand its grocery store chain with nearly 100 new locations across Canada, three-quarters of which will be new discount stores. Now, the CEO of Empire Co. calls discount retail a significant growth opportunity as it responds to higher food prices and growing affordability issues. The company expects 20 new stores to open by the end of the current fiscal year, with another 70 to open in the following 3 years. Loblaws announced a similar plan earlier this year, looking to introduce more no-frills locations. Still ahead, a traffic and weather update 60 seconds away. This is 570 News Radio.
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11: 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That's time for Rogers Xfinity Internet traffic and weather together on the ones with Luke Schultz. Morning, Luke.
0: Hey, good morning. This update is brought to you by Cottle's Catch Seafood. We're still seeing these pretty heavy delays on Northfield Drive East around that Shifley Bridge. There's some ongoing bridge work slowing down traffic in both directions between University and New Jerusalem Road. So you might want to avoid that if you can. We also do have some eastbound delays on 78 Cortland over to the flyover. Northbound lanes of 85 also slow on the approach to Bridgeport. Checking out the 401. Eastbound traffic clear through Cambridge, right to Milton, into Mississauga, where we have express and collector lane delays, Mavis to Hure, Ontario. I've given you the heads up before that looked like an express lane collision. And we're still seeing some pretty heavy slowdowns through that stretch, especially for the express lanes. Looks like you may have a right lane and right shoulder blocked for that one. Westbound lanes of the 401 just slow around Highway 25 in Milton. But if you spot traffic problems today, you can call us hands-free at *401. 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Time for the latest from 570 meteorologist Alistair Alders.
4: Another windy day, but sunny to a mix of sun and cloud with just a chance of a pop-up shower this afternoon. 20 the high for today, then mainly clear tonight down to 9 degrees. Saturday, a mix of sun and cloud, chance of an afternoon shower 21. And a similar story for Father's Day and the first day of summer Sunday. Sun and cloud, chance of an afternoon shower 23. Some showers Monday 21, and then sun and cloud for Tuesday 22. Today's high 20.
11: And right now, a sunny 15 degrees, 570 News Time, 8:52.
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11: 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Joining me in studio, Mike Farwell. Good morning, Mike. Happy Friday. What's on the Friday show today?
25: Oh, it is a Friday. That means all requests on the show today. That means we give away another early bird prize in the Farwell for Hire 50-50 raffle. We play our not $1 million question, and we have conversations, including one at 9:30 about 75 years for the Kitchener Memorial Auditorium. 75 years young, she still looks great. And how are we going to mark that milestone anniversary in the city? We'll talk more about it at 9:30. Then at 10, a church in Guelph offering judgment-free education on the 2S LGBTQ plus community for grandparents and caregivers in the Royal City. At 10:30 this morning, the Ontario Senior Games Association. What is it? Why might you want to be involved? Plus, before 11, checking in on our Kitchener Panthers, who picked up a win and snapped at a losing streak last night. Then at 11 until noon, it's our Friday 4 Roundtable discussing the week's big stories. And from noon until 1, we open the phone lines for Free Phones Friday.
11: All right. Thank you so much, Mike. 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
11: 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Thanks so much for tuning in on your Friday. Let's head over to the business desk. Check in with Mike Eppel. Morning, Mike.
15: Got a fresh multi-month low for the Canadian dollar this morning. It's down to a 14-month low against the U.S. dollar at 70.67 cents U.S., dropping a tenth of a cent. $1.41.5 is the exchange rate. This is in very thinly traded markets today. Wall Street's closed for the Juneteenth holiday, so the volumes are maybe leading to a little bit more volatility. But when you look at where the dollar was just a month ago at 74 cents U.S., it's dropped 4 cents since, and this is all about speculation about, well, the strength of the Canadian economy versus the U.S., interest rate valuations between the two countries, and a very strong U.S. dollar. The U.S. dollar has done nothing but go up against a basket of currencies in recent days. Price for oil this morning's up a little bit by 55 cents, 77.15, gaining 0.75%. Now, that is on word that the Iran-U.S. peace negotiations happening in Switzerland aren't

0: when they're calculating retail sales, and gas prices, of course, have gone up, had gone up way higher during those 2 months. So that may be reflecting in higher headlines for retail spending. At the Business Center, I'm Mike Uppold.
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3: On a recent Ask the Experts with Tony Johal of the Tony Johal Real Estate Team, Tony explained why some homes are selling fast and in some cases over asking price, while others are sitting and not selling.
4: What happens is in the springtime, buyers come out. Buyers are out there looking at properties. The fact that homes are selling over asking price in bidding wars and multiple offers and so on tells me right there that the buyers are out there looking for the right house and they are shopping within a particular budget. And if that home comes up for sale and it's listed low, the buyer will come in with the best offer that they can make. If they get the home, great, and if they don't, they just move on to something else. But in the past, that strategy was deployed, like I said, for people to try to push market value even higher. Nowadays, it's deployed to get to the finish line faster.
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Those are the Doobie Brothers, a song from the album What Were Once Vices Are Now Habits. And that was a number one. In fact, the first number one for the Doobie Brothers back in 1974. Little song called Blackwater. My choice today, because I think I'm allowed to make a choice on All Request Friday, our water theme edition of All Request Friday. Just our way of letting the folks holding the levers of power in this community that we are paying attention. We know there is a water constraint issue. That's the mildest way to put the problem that we are facing, a water constraint issue. So water is our theme for this All Request Friday. I chose Blackwater by the Doobie Brothers. What song did you choose? Well, we will play those requests throughout the show, as we do every Friday, because it's an All Request Friday on the program. Yes, even on talk radio shows, we find ways to work in your requests, because we play bits of music here and there through the show, and we want you to hear some of your favorites under the theme every Friday here on the program. Today's theme is water. Couple minutes past nine on this Friday morning, the 19th of June. How are you enjoying autumn so far? What in H-E double hockey sticks is going on with this ding-dang weather? Somebody ticked off Mother Nature. I think since last November of 2025 is when we caught the ire of Mother Nature. It was November the 9th that we got our first snowfall. I think the snow melted sometime in May. And here we are now going from winter to fall.

0: all. I don't know what's going on. I was pretty happy last week when we had a nice string of sunny and warm days. And now I have my seat heaters on when I'm coming to work in the morning because, quite frankly, this weather sucks. I'm sorry for the vulgarity this early in the morning, but we can do better than this. I'm positive that we can. We were talking about that quite a bit last evening, the less than ideal weather, as we gathered at Orla Pastries and Provisions on Frederick Street, a Farewell for Hire event. And our thanks to our friends at Orla for hosting us and allowing us to sell those dirty sodas in support of cystic fibrosis research. I didn't know what a dirty soda was. I must admit, apparently they're a thing these days. And I guess it's something that's to resemble somewhat an alcoholic beverage, but it's non-alcoholic and it is delicious. Remember, you can still go to Orla for the remainder of the month and order the filthy Farewell. That is correct. You don't order it every day 9 to 1. You just get it here on the radio, but you can get your own dirty soda drink, the filthy Farewell, at Orla on Frederick Street, right near East Avenue in Kitchener. And a portion of those sales will be donated to Farewell for Hire in support of cystic fibrosis research. So I had an opportunity last night. I got a quick training session, and then I was the guy behind the soda counter making those drinks, learned how to do it. And as far as I'm concerned, this fundraising campaign has had an extra benefit for me. Not only are we raising awareness about cystic fibrosis and funds for cystic fibrosis research, but I am resume building. I mean, I will have so many other things I can put on my resume when, I don't even want to say if, when the day comes that I'm out looking for work again. And now I can add soda jerk to my resume because I learned how to make those dirty sodas last night. Today, by the way, it's not too late to book your escape. And by that, I mean your KW Escape. KW Escape Rooms is our partner today, and all of the bookings this evening are supporting Farewell for Hire and cystic fibrosis research. So look them up, KW Escape, the KW Escape Room online. Make it a team building and after work event with your friends, coworkers, whatever you want to do. It's a Friday, great time to spend some time together. I'll be there between 5:30 and 8:30 this evening, and we'll hang out. We'll try to get out of the rooms together. It'll be a great time as KW Escape Room gets behind our Farewell for Hire fundraiser as well. Out of curiosity, do you believe in karma? I wonder about that. And I'm starting to think the answer for me is yes, and I'll get into that in just a moment. But a couple of other things on a slightly more serious note. I was listening to All News Mornings today, as I always do, and I suspect you do as well, with Christine Clark and Josh Piercy this week for Mark Douglas, who's away. But one of the stories they were talking about is something we discussed on the show yesterday, and that is the city of Kitchener's decision to use some of that money, in fact, a lot of that money, from the Building Faster Fund grant that we received for the city of Kitchener received for exceeding its housing targets last year. $8 million by way of grant from the province. And it doesn't have to be used directly to build more housing. It can also be used for the infrastructure that supports the housing. And in this case in Kitchener, it is going to be road resurfacing. The city of Kitchener will double its road resurfacing budget next year in an attempt to reduce the number of potholes and the associated complaints about them. And I'm wondering if this gets a Farewell Show bump. I think it should. We first got our Farewell Show bump very early on in our time together on this show. And I should keep track, but it's not the sort of thing that I do because it's a little bit boastful. But gosh darn it, I think you deserve the credit for the work that you do. As Farwell's force gathers here every day to talk about the issues and to, you know, be a force for good, a force for change, a force to be reckoned with in the most peaceful manner. We bring our issues forward. We talk about them passionately. And apparently, the people holding the levers of power listen. Dave Jaworski was still the mayor of Waterloo when there was this plan to reconfigure Waterloo Park and remove some of the best used baseball diamonds in the park. We pushed back against that plan. And ultimately, the city of Waterloo saw the light and realized their plan had some holes in it. We helped to identify those holes, and Waterloo Park and the most used baseball diamonds remained exactly in their place as it should be. There have been a couple of other things I seem to recall along the way, but I don't keep track, and I should. But I'm going to add this one to the list that I will someday forget. Hopefully you'll remember for me. I think we brought the issue forward. I know other media covered it as well, but we were passionate about it. We were leading the way on this, and we got the attention of at least the city of Kitchener. I don't know what Waterloo and Cambridge want to do, but come on with your coming on. Let's patch those potholes. Let's listen to the passionate and proud members of Farwell's Force and ensure that indeed our voices are being heard. The other thing, and I mentioned this a moment ago, that we are a respectful but passionate and vocal group of members here with Farwell's Force. We want to encourage our leaders to do things the way we think they ought to be done. We want them to listen to our concerns and understand where we're coming from. But on this show, even though we get passionate sometimes, we do it in a respectful way. And I'm feeling it this morning. I really am, because I know a medium like this and a show like this can get us worked up. Some days I'm really worked up too. And it comes, I think, with being as engaged as we are. We want to see things done better. Oftentimes we just want to see them done our way. We don't always get our way, right? Our way doesn't necessarily mean it's the right way. But I'm a little bit worried about the way things have been going, and we touched on it yesterday, and the Waterloo Region Record has a story that goes into some more detail today about that interruption of a council meeting the other night. And I think this was planned and orchestrated by the protesters. I don't want to take away your right to protest, your opportunity to protest, but what happened at regional council when, you know, close to a dozen people came down the stairs from the gallery area where people are watching and listening to a council meeting and walking into the horseshoe area where councillors are sitting doing the business of our community? I know we're not thrilled these days with the direction of some of the issues, and I get that, but we can't breach that invisible, if you will, barrier. There's no physical barrier keeping us from getting to that horseshoe, but we have to really respect the position between the gallery and where the councillors are sitting, because that was a pretty scary scene. I can only imagine how the councillors felt, and just think of other people sitting in that gallery as they watched this happen and the shouting. Fortunately, it was only shouting, but what if it had been worse? What if it had been worse than that? What if the shouting that happened and the interruption of the meeting the other night is just the first step, and the next step gets even more aggressive? There's legitimate cause for concern here. A few of the regional councillors raised it. I don't doubt that we will see increased security moving forward, which decreases our access to our local democracy. And as I said, I'm feeling all the feels about this morning. My plea to you is, let's continue advocating for change in the areas that we feel as though there needs to be some change. But let's also remember that we ought to do it in a respectful and civil way, because we're starting to cross that line. We really are. And I worry about how much further we will go across it if this isn't nipped in the bud now. So please, let's remember, as frustrating as it is sometimes, as passionate as we are about some issues, let's remember to keep it civil, keep it respectful. We get the opportunity to voice our frustration and our concerns with our votes. By all means, we can do that this October. But interrupting a council meeting, shouting in protest in the area where councillors are doing their work is way, way, way too far over the line. And there wasn't even any physical violence this time. It was just the verbal threats that were yelled. We don't need it. It's not It's not necessary. It's not cool by any stretch of the imagination. I'm a little worried about it this morning. And heaven forbid that our passion on this show spills over into something like that. I would loathe to think that there was any part of what we do here with what happened there. Quickly, let's get to the phones before your Farwell Show 5 this morning. Lorraine is with us. Good morning, Lorraine.
1: Hi. I'm in an angry mood.
0: Uh-oh.
1: Well, when you mentioned, talked about the water, it reminded me of my neighbors. I'm so fed up with them that they water little dribs and drabs here and there every day, every hour of the day. There's several of them do that. And I don't know why they don't understand or don't even read about the controls that are down. Anyway, that's me. I hope some of those people who do that will hear this.
0: Lorraine, I appreciate the call and I understand the frustration and I get it. I would hope perhaps that they are using water that they gather in a rain barrel as opposed to, you know, bringing out the sprinkler and watering the line that way. There are those restrictions. And there was a good letter to the editor in today's Waterloo Region Record reminding us of some simple conservation efforts we can take on our own or of our own accord. These used to be preached a lot more, as I recall, and there is probably room for us to be reminded of the ways that we can reduce our personal water consumption. And if the lawn gets a little brown or yellow, let's not worry about it too much, okay?
2: 1, 2, 3, 4, 5, 6, 9.
0: All right, let's get to your Farwell Show 5 for this Friday morning, the 19th of June, starting at number 1, where we find intense fighting between Israel and Hezbollah, which is threatening to unravel a newly signed deal between Iran and the United States to end the war in the Middle East. Lebanese media reporting at least 18 people were killed in recent strikes, and Israel said 4 soldiers have died. Number 2, a senior economist at Farm Credit Canada says the dairy industry is not geared to keep up with the demand amid a global whey protein shortage, with consumer demand outpacing supply in recent months. Prices have risen sharply. Number 3, on your Farwell Show 5 this morning, an Ontario man accused of stealing and leaking Texas Republican Party data has pleaded guilty before a Canadian court. U.S. authorities announced the arrest of a man from Oshawa in April of last year and said the suspect was facing charges under Canadian law. Number 4, a judge here in Ontario expected to deliver today her ruling in the sexual assault trial of billionaire businessman Frank Stronach. 93-year-old Stronach pleaded not guilty to 12 charges stemming from alleged incidents that took place decades ago involving 7 complainants. And you may remember yesterday on the show, we had the Justice on Trial movement featured. And I think the results of this case will factor into that movement. Are we taking a step forward or another step back? And number 5 on your Farwell Show 5 this morning, the 59th annual KW Multicultural Festival will take place this weekend in Victoria Park in Kitchener. It runs tomorrow from noon until 8, and then again on Sunday from noon until 6. The Multicultural Festival here in the region is recognized as one of Ontario's top 100 festivals and events, and it was the recipient of the 2026 Festivals and Events Ontario Impact Award. This festival continues to bring our community together through culture, connection, and belonging. This year's festival will feature live cultural performances, community groups sharing traditional foods, local artisans, interactive workshops, family-friendly activities, and a growing market space celebrating the diversity of Waterloo Region. This 59th annual KW Multicultural Festival this weekend in Victoria Park, Saturday noon to 8, Sunday noon to 6, and that is your Farwell Show 5 for this Friday morning.

0: That was wonderful.
1: Bravo.
0: I loved that.
1: Oh, it was great.
0: Well, it was pretty good.
1: Well, it wasn't bad.
0: Well, there were parts of it that weren't very good,
1: though. It could have been a lot better.
0: I didn't really like it.
1: It was pretty terrible.
0: It was bad.
1: It was awful.
0: It was terrible.
1: Get him away.
0: Hey, boo.
1: Boo.
2: Just to put a bow on what we just talked about, the verdict is in with regard to the Frank Stronach trial, and the billionaire businessman has been found guilty of sexual assault and indecent assault. The judge overseeing the case said she couldn't convict the businessman based on the evidence of one of the remaining complainants, whose account she found unreliable, but he faced five charges related to three complainants, and in a hearing today, Justice Anne Molloy found Stronach guilty on two charges related to two complainants. So a verdict is in as we wrap up the Farwell Show 5 for this Fri-yay morning. Okay, let's get to something that we call the not $1 million question. It's called the not $1 million question because I can't give you $1 million if you know the answer to it, but we will all believe that you are the smartest person in this region should you be able to come up with the answer. And I couldn't resist this one because over the last month or so, I spent an awful lot of time in hotels, traveling around with the Kitchener Rangers through Ontario, into the United States, out to British Columbia. And never did I ever consider keeping this. And by keeping, I think I mean stealing, but whatever. It would be petty theft at best. 40% of us say that we have kept this item from a hotel stay. Now, believe you me, there are things that I have seen in hotel rooms that I wanted to keep. Did I ever keep any? I don't think I have, actually. Anyway, 40% of us admit that we have kept this from a stay in a hotel. What is this thing that 4 in 10 of us have kept from a stay in a hotel? If I've ever thought of keeping something, aka stealing something from a hotel stay, it's never been this, but you do you, I suppose. 40% of us say we've kept this from our hotel stay. Do you know what it is? You want to take a shot at our not $1 million question today? We'll take your calls and guesses right after this on the Mike Farwell Show. 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

0: R.E.M., the unmistakable voice of Michael Stipe. Song's called Night Swimming, by request from Mike Farwell's Force, member number 10, on this All Request Friday Water Edition. On Fridays, we also ask you the not $1 million question. Today's question is, 40% of us say we have kept this from a hotel stay. What is this item that we have kept from a hotel stay? Let's get to the phones. We'll start with Bill. Farwell's Force, member number 360. Good morning, Bill.
1: Good morning, Mike.
0: What's the answer to the not $1 million question?
1: I'm going to give you a little background. I've been working in a hotel since 1981. The Banff Springs Hotel was the first, and I'm driving to my hotel job right now.
0: So, I love it. Okay, so what is the most borrowed, kept, stolen item?
1: I'm going to give you a twofer. If you're a male, it's the pen. If it's a female, it's the shampoo.
0: Bill, I love it. And you know I love me some pens, too. I have inadvertently, I promise it was accidental, kept a hotel pen. Shampoo and me, we've had a long-distance relationship for a long time. Good guesses, neither are correct. But, oh, Banff Springs Hotel. Hook a brother up, would you, Billy? Come on now. John is with us this morning for the not $1 million question. Good morning, John.
2: Morning.
0: What do you think? Oh, John, please turn down your radio or whatever's going on in the background.
2: I'm sorry, it's in another room.
0: Okay, I'm gonna put you back on hold. I'm gonna go over here to Dave. John, go to the other room, turn it down, and we'll get back to you. Dave Farwell's Force, member number 47. Good morning.
3: Good morning, and not guilty to anything stolen or borrowed from a hotel.
0: Okay, what do you think the rest of us are taking then?
3: Towels.
0: Towels. You know, that's a very good guess. I would have guessed that one as well, but not the answer we're looking for. John, you still haven't turned down your radio.
2: Well, I'm in a wheelchair, so it takes me a while to
0: get okay. John, I'm so sorry. Maybe it's just me, but that's a little tough to listen to. I'm so sorry, John. Maybe we're going to take more guesses after 9:45, okay? I promise. But we can't have that. It's like hearing our show on loop. And I also asked you at the beginning of the show today if you believe in karma. And I promised I would share a story because I'm starting to believe that I do. What I'll do, I'm going to make it our not everyone is a jackwagon story today. It features a couple that you may know, Doug and Grace Moog from our community. They've moved to the shores of Lake Huron because who wouldn't if they could? But they're still active, and they make me believe that karma does indeed exist. So I'll share that story around 10:20 this morning. Do you believe in karma? And Doug and Grace Moog have got me very much believing in karma. That story to come. This is the Mike Farwell Show on 570 News Radio and Rogers TV.
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13: It is 9:30, mainly sunny and 17 degrees. Good morning. I'm Christine Clark with the 570 News Radio top story. Well, this just into 570 News Radio. Billionaire businessman Frank Stronach, who was accused of sexually assaulting several women decades ago, has been found guilty of sexual assault and indecent assault. Stronach, who's 93, pleaded not guilty to 12 charges stemming from alleged incidents involving seven complainants. The trial started in February, and by the time arguments wrapped up in April, prosecutors had withdrawn one charge and agreed Stronach should be found not guilty on four more. The judge overseeing the case then said she could not convict the businessman based on the evidence of one of the remaining complainants, whose account she found unreliable. That left him with five charges related to three individuals. In a hearing today, a judge found him guilty on two charges related to two complainants. 570 News Time, 9:31. That's time for Rogers Xfinity Internet traffic and weather together on the ones with Luke Schultz.
14: Well, thanks, Christine. We do still have some 401 delays eastbound lane to traffic showing express and collector slowdowns on the approach to Mavis. Collector slowdowns actually go all the way out to Huron-Ontario. Had some earlier issues, what looked like a stalled vehicle on the express lanes of traffic, but it looks like that may be cleared out by now. That was around Huron, Ontario. Westbound lanes of the 401, meanwhile, clear from Mississauga to Cambridge, right over to Woodstock. Nothing major on your area highways at this point, just some brief eastbound delays on 7H, just east of Cortland, heading over to the flyover ramps. But we do still see some slowdowns around that bridge work on Northfield Drive East. That's just north of University on the Shifley Bridge. We're seeing northbound and southbound delays there. But if you spot any traffic problems today, you can also call us hands-free at Star 401. It's time for the latest from 570 meteorologist Alistair Alders.
15: A mix of sun and cloud, chance of a shower this afternoon, windy, westerly winds gusting to 50 at times 60, 20 the high, mainly clear tonight down to 9 degrees. Tomorrow, sun and cloud, chance of an afternoon shower 21, and a similar story on Sunday with a high of 23. Today's high 20.
13: And right now, mainly sunny. We're up to 17 degrees. 570 News Time, 9:32. Well, to respond to the way roads in the city of Kitchener have deteriorated after a long and harsh winter, city councilors are doubling what the city usually spends on road work when it comes to the 2027 budget. They're able to do that by redirecting $6.4 million from the province's Building Faster Fund into those road projects. Kitchener Councilor Paul Singh.
16: One of the biggest complaints that I've heard from residents has been related to road infrastructure. And this addresses all of that. I'm sure I'm not the only one. Others have probably heard it the same.
13: Oh, it's not clear yet which areas will be targeted first. Well, it is set to be a very busy weekend here in Waterloo Region. Festival season is getting underway just in time for Father's Day, just in set time for the start of summer on Sunday. The 59th KW, a multicultural festival, kicks off tomorrow and in Sunday in Kitchener's Victoria Park. Neighbors Day also this Saturday in Kitchener. Strawberry picking at Hurley's Farm Market is underway. This will be the first weekend for the annual tradition. A full list of weekend events can be found at kitchener.citynews.ca. That includes Morocco Fest at the Ken Sealing Museum, and KW Comic-Con at The Odd all weekend long. Listen anytime on your smart speaker by asking it to play 570 News Radio. 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

0: A little bit of Gord and the tragically hip It's Nautical Disaster on this All Request Friday. Water edition. That is our theme this week. And Sean, Farwell's Force member number 229, wanted to hear some hip. That's how it works on All Request Friday. You make the request, we play it for you. This week's theme is water. I am so excited to have this next conversation, our first of the show today, because we are marking a milestone anniversary at the one and only Kitchener Memorial Auditorium. You have to go back to May the 24th, 1951, so about 75 years and a month ago, when the Kitchener Memorial Auditorium first opened its doors. A 75th anniversary celebration is now officially underway. And Ali Sams, who's the manager at the Kitchener Memorial Auditorium, joins me in studio to talk about it. Long time no see, Ali. Thanks for stopping by.
1: It's been a few Fridays, but we're back.
0: Thanks for being here. I call it my second home because obviously part of my work takes me to the Memorial Auditorium, but so many other occasions over 75 years that have taken me and others in this community to that beautiful building. When you hear 75 years of this arena, of this facility in our city, what do you think about?
1: I think the AUD is definitely a cornerstone to the community. It is a memorial, but it's also a meeting place, a gathering place. It's the home of so many. We are so much more than just a hockey town. There's so many events that have taken place there and that continue to take place. And that's kind of the mandate of our team now, is how can we invite more of the community and how can we make it home to more people?
0: How cool is it, honestly, to be able to go to work there every day? It's got to be pretty neat, doesn't it?
1: I don't have as many fans. The seats aren't full, but it is. I've been there for 15 years now.
0: Come on.
1: 15 seasons, yeah. So I don't plan on leaving anytime soon.
0: Nice. I wouldn't blame you for staying as long as you can as well. Okay, let's talk about the 75th anniversary and how we plan to mark this milestone. What is planned?
1: So today there's going to be some news or some updates being released in the media. So a media release marking what we have planned at the AUD. So we are looking to bring back some legacy events. When I say midway at the AUD, there's a lot of people in the community that remember the COE kind of taking over in the summers. So you will see, we just announced that this week, the midway's coming back. So that's one exciting piece. I'm hoping to, you know, strike some memories in the community and kind of bring people back a little historic feeling. We also have some events planned for September. So we're looking to do an open house. So a very, you know, easy way for people to come into the doors, you know, do a couple tours, see what's going on behind the scenes. And then some other pieces that will kind of be announced as we go through the year.
0: The midway coming back, I gotta say, I mean, that brings back so many memories. I remember fondly the COE. I had one really bad experience with the Gravitron. That wasn't the COE's fault, though. That was my own. I don't do good with those spinny rides. Anyway, how do we get the community involved in this, Ali?
1: Word of mouth is a big one.
0: Yeah.
1: So it was released on socials again this week. So if you can share it, if you can like it, get the word out there. Because I know once people realize it's coming back, there'll be some excitement behind it.
0: When you talk about behind the scenes and you know, that open house opportunity, et cetera, you and I were just chatting about this off the air before we started, about all of the things that go on to keep this building in the shape that it's in. But this is, as much as it's a hockey town and the primary tenant is the Kitchener Rangers, there's so much else that goes on. And the staff is constantly working at and on this arena.
1: And as much as there is a historic feel to the AUD, I think what makes it special is the continued investment in the building. So one thing I really like to do when I'm giving a tour is to point out all of the different expansions and when they happened. So our most recent one, back in 2012, adding the blues, you know, expanding the seats on the one side of the building. And then the current expansion or the renovation, the restaurant, which is planned to be opening soon. Again, more information to come. But that, I think, is the most interesting piece because it kind of takes you through those 75 years of history and what the city, the venue, the staff have done to keep us relevant.
0: Right. So as we go through this 75th year and mark this milestone anniversary at the Kitchener Memorial Auditorium, one of my favorite buildings in the whole region, we want to keep bringing you or other folks from the Odd back alley and talk about this with our listeners, get some memories from them, etc. But how can we keep up with all of the plans? What would you like people to know about this 75th anniversary?
1: I think our key dates are events that we are kind of announcing. So we, you know, got the Midway, we've got our home opener of our teams, of the Rangers, of the Titans. Like, there will be some engagements and some activations for the community to enjoy that match up with those timelines. So just be involved. You watch the City of Kitchener's socials. All the information will be there. And you are a part of it. You know, you are a part of the community. So, and that's to everyone listening, to everyone who, you know, walks the sidewalks, the who lives in the city. Like, the Odd belongs to you. So we are offering this space and these events to the community. So just make sure you know, take advantage of it, be a part of it, and enjoy it.
0: I love that idea that you are a part of this, because over 75 years, I'd be willing to bet the last dollar in my pocket that more than 75% of us, 90 plus maybe, have had some occasion to be at the Kitchener Memorial Auditorium for something. Mm-hmm. It's because it just does so many different things. We were talking about high school graduations of late, right? And at this time of year. So you've got that. You've got, you know, the various shows that go on there. I was out last night for Farwell for Hire, and they were talking about the food and wine show when it was there. So it just does so much more mm-hmm. than hockey. I'm sure so many of us have walked through those doors for some reason.
1: And that's what makes us unique.
0: Yeah.
1: We are definitely the Odd is a cornerstone in the community, and we have a value in bringing in, you know, it's not just the large special events, like those are great for the community, but it's also those smaller community oriented, you know, locally grown events. We have a Comic-Con event this weekend. We've had local wrestling in the building recently. It's all of those pieces that are really special to us.
0: Okay. If you go to the website, theodd.ca/75th anniversary, that's 75, the number TH. So theodd.ca/75th anniversary. That's one place to keep up with this. And you mentioned the socials, et cetera. Allie, what's the best place, or where is the best place for people to follow?
1: The City of Kitchener. Okay. All of that information will be coming out from the city directly. Again, the City of Kitchener's Instagram, their Facebook page, and then our own website, theodd.ca. We will be releasing more information and a lot of ways to experience the venue throughout the rest of the year.
0: As if you and everyone else at the Memorial Auditorium, because sometimes I think we forget about that. It's a building that we go to for entertainment, for enjoyment, etc. But there is a team, a small army of staff that keeps this building running, keeps it clean, up to date, etc. As if you needed more to do, here we go launching into these 75th anniversary celebrations.
1: The staff are dedicated. There's a lot of people, like you mentioned, behind the scenes, and they're passionate. We're a very passionate team, and a lot of people have been at the venue for many, many seasons. So I think there's a lot of excitement to share that with the community.
0: Yeah, I think the community is going to be really excited about this too. I wonder how many folks really had it sink in that this is 75 years. Like, you can look at the cornerstone, but again, mm-hmm. we're often going in for other reasons. We've got other things on our minds. 75 years.
1: 75 years of people walking through the doors.
0: Absolutely.
1: That's a lot of memories.
0: Yeah. And for me, the memories are always walking in those doors on East Avenue. I know those, you know, main doors have changed over the years with the various expansions, but I remember walking in under that marquee that used to be out facing East Avenue, and those were the main doors, and the ticket windows were just inside those doors.
1: And yeah, and once we get to the tours, there are little kind of captured moments throughout the building, black and white photos of real time and real events, like that old ticket window. So I hope people do get a chance to come through the venue and experience that that kind of walk of history.
0: Really looking forward to this unrolling over the months ahead leading up to that home opener for the Rangers on September the 18th. Anything else you want to make sure people are aware of as we launch this 75th anniversary celebration?
1: There's a lot of pride and a lot of passion behind the staff team, so please enjoy what we've got in store for you and make sure to come out and visit us for the Midway, for the home openers, and for that open house.
0: All right. I've mentioned it from time to time. I should probably mention it more because I have the privilege of the hours that I keep around the hockey team and my work there to see this building at various times of the day, be it early on a weekend morning or very late at night slash early in the morning, 1 or 2 a.m., and there's always somebody there doing something. Let's not overlook the hard work that's gone into keeping this building as beautiful as it is. Allie, really looking forward to what's to come. And hey, here's the 75 more years at the Kitchener Memorial Auditorium.
1: Thanks very much for having me.
0: Thanks for being here today. Allie Sams, the manager at the Kitchener Memorial Auditorium. 75 years we are beginning the celebrations of that milestone anniversary for the beautiful building that means so much to so many in this community. We'll take a break. Come back with more of your guesses to our not $1 million question today. 40% of us have admitted to taking this from a hotel stay. What is this item that we have taken from our hotel stay? If you want to take a guess, phone lines are open to you on the Mike Farwell Show. 570 News Radio and Rogers TV.
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0: Now, do I ever like that one? An excellent choice from both Andrea, Farwell's Force, member number 273, and Frank. They wanted to hear Dirty Water by Rock and Hyde on this All Request Friday, water being your theme, or it's the water edition of All Request Friday. Great selection there. What selections will we get as the show goes on? That's the beauty of an All Request Friday. We'll just keep you listening to hear the next one. Fridays also mean a little bit of fun with our Not $1 Million question. And today we're asking you what 40% of us have admitted to keeping. And I love that phrasing. Come on, let's be honest. We have stolen it. It was in the hotel room when we got there. It was no longer in the hotel room when we left because we, quote unquote, kept it. What is this thing that 4 in 10 of us have kept from our hotel stay? A bunch of emails on this to Mike at 570news.com. Mike guesses a nice pen, not the answer we're looking for. Doug says the key card. Now, that would be a fair keeping, right? Kind of like sometimes I have accidentally kept the pen, but you're not stealing it necessarily. You just kind of used it and maybe forgot to give it back the key card. How many of us actually return those key cards these days to the front desk, right? Clinton via email to Mike at 570news.com says towels. That was guessed earlier. Not the answer. The ice bucket, says Chris. Also not the answer. Let's go to the phones and find out if we can get the answer to our not $1 million question there. Kevin is with us. Good morning, Kevin.
1: Hi, good morning, Mike.
0: What do you think? 40% of us have kept this from our hotel stay.
1: I heard that the most stolen item from the hotel is the Bible.
0: The Bible? Really? Do we need to find salvation in the drawer, the nightstand drawer of a hotel room?
1: Absolutely. Well, this is what I heard so many times, that that's the most stolen items from the hotel room. That's, so I thought maybe that's the one.
0: That's not the answer we're looking for, but that is an excellent guess, Kevin. Thanks for asking.
1: No problem.
0: All right, enjoy your day. You know, speaking of that, I still have, and why do I still have the Good News Bible that I received in grade 4 at St. Anne's Elementary School? That Bible has traveled with me through life to this day. So grade 4, what am I, 10 years old? I think 10, 11, whatever. Anyway, so 45 years, the Good News Bible. I can still, it's white with some green on the cover. There you go. How many times have I opened and read it since? Probably not as often as I should have. But do you remember yesterday when I reminded you, I might have told you for the first time, that my great aunt was a nun? So I think salvation is assured for me and the rest of the family, right? Because you had a nun in the family. Goodness gracious me. Anyway, not the Bible, but a very good guess. Norma is with us on the phones. Farwell's Force, member number 31. Good morning, Norma.
2: Hey, good Friday morning, Mike. I had two guesses, and one of them was the Bible, so I'll go with my second guess.
0: Okay.
2: And that was the bathrobe.
0: The bathrobe. See, this is one, and I've seen this, like, wasn't it, it was Eddie Murphy as Axel Foley in Beverly Hills Cop. He stole the bathrobes from the nice hotel that he was put up in. But that's not the answer we're looking for.
2: Yeah, it has to be a swanky motel to have a bathrobe.
0: Exactly. I don't get too many of those in my travels. Thanks, Norma.
2: You're welcome.
0: All right, have a great day. I will also add this as we continue trying to figure out the answer to the not $1 million question. I was quite frankly shocked. I don't know why anybody would want this particular item. So, anyway, but we had shampoo, pens, ice buckets, Bibles, bathrobes, towels. Not the answers we're looking for. David, good morning.
3: Good morning, Mike. I can't remember what number I am, but David H.
0: David H. Okay, I don't have a sortable spreadsheet. I only write these down by hand, but I'll find you, David H. You're a Farwell's Force member. I trust you. Do you know the answer?
3: Yes.
0: Okay.
3: I thought I had the answer, but I heard it's already been mentioned. Shampoo
0: or soap, not the answer we're looking for, but a good guess.
3: Well, that's all I can think of.
0: All right. That's okay, David. Sometimes you just can't come up with the answer. And you know, the shampoo and soap, my parents are big supporters of, what do they call it? Canadian Food for Children? Anyway, a charitable organization that my parents do some volunteering for and collecting for to raise funds. They collect these small bars of soap and these small containers of shampoo. My parents figure, hey, if I'm paying for the hotel stay and those things are provided and I can further them into a charitable cause, I will. I think I just outed my parents as soap and shampoo thieves from hotel rooms, but that's the thing that they do. Jason, good morning. Do you know the answer to our not $1 million question?
4: I think so, Mike. TP.
0: You know what? That is a very good answer as well. Not the answer we're looking for. Thanks, Jason. We had a coworker formerly who insisted that he always must do that part of his bathroom business at work because it saved him on the costs of TP for his home. True story. He would be the kind of guy that might take the extra roll from the hotel room. The answer to our not $1 million question today, 40% of us admit to keeping this from our hotel stay. What is this? The do not disturb sign. Like, what are you doing with it? Taking it home and putting it on the door so your kids don't bother you? I find that very interesting. What do you need with the do not disturb sign? But that's what 4 in 10 of us admit to taking from our hotel stay. Hey, do you believe in karma? My friends Doug and Grace Moog have made me believe that karma is definitely a thing, but maybe not in the way that you expected. I'll tell that story coming up around 10:20 in our Not Everyone is a Jackwagon segment. Stay with us on the Mike Farwell Show this morning. 570 News Radio and Rogers TV.
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6: It is 10 o'clock, mostly sunny, 17 degrees. Good morning. I'm Christine Clark with the 570 News Radio top story. All footy fans across the country still buzzing the morning after watching our boys achieve something no other Canadian men's team has done before, win at the World Cup. But the historic win came at a high price for one key player.
7: They say love is a battlefield, so was BC Place, a match with so many storylines and an epic ending that has changed the Canadian sporting landscape. 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
8: People say Canada's not a soccer nation, man. That's a load of crap.
7: A 6-0 quashing of Qatar that came at a price. Ishmael Kone suffering a broken leg. A devastating loss for the Canadian midfield, but the team still took its first ever World Cup win. In the locker room after the match, Prime Minister Mark Carney telling the players they achieved a level of character that some will never achieve.
9: I couldn't be prouder as a Canadian, and on behalf of all Canadians, I want to thank you for everything you put in to get here.
7: And that hat trick by Jonathan David ties Lionel Messi for the Golden Boot lead in this tournament. Canada now has one foot in the round of 32 with a draw against Switzerland next week, enough to win their group. It would also mean playing their first knockout game on home soil in Vancouver. I'm Jamie Pulfer.
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10: Thanks, Christine. Not too bad of a drive for the in-town routes right now. We do have this bridge work still squeezing down traffic on Northfield Drive East, just north of University Avenue East. So you may want to avoid that stretch if you can. It's northbound and southbound lanes of traffic getting a little slow through there. A reminder as well, we will have a closure to deal with a little later today in the north end of Cambridge. Hespeler Road closing between Queen Street and Guelph Avenue. They're doing work around the Hespeler Road and Maple Grove roundabout, and that's going to run through until Monday. Area highways not showing any collisions, just minor slowdowns for eastbound lanes of Highway 7, traffic around Shont Station Road. And meanwhile, the eastbound 401's clear through the 6s to Milton, right into Mississauga. Does get a little heavy for express and collector lanes, though, once you're east of Dixie. Westbound lanes of the 401 are clear. But if you spot traffic problems, you can call us hands-free at Star 401. Time for the latest from 570 meteorologist Alistair Alders.
11: A mix of sun and cloud, chance of a shower this afternoon. Windy, westerly winds gusting to 50 at times 60, 20 the high. Mainly clear tonight down to 9 degrees. Tomorrow, sun and cloud, chance of an afternoon shower 21. And a similar story on Sunday with a high of 23. Today's high 20.
6: And right now, sunshine and 17 degrees. 570 News Time, 10:02. Well, it is a sure sign of summer here in Waterloo Region. This weekend marks the first weekend to pick your own strawberries at Hurley's Farm Market. One of the owners, James Hurley, speaking with 570 News Radio on the tradition.
12: People have come with their whole family and enjoy that as an annual outing. And it's just sort of one of those first fruits of the season that people just get excited about. Nobody really gets excited about picking your own asparagus.
6: Oh, he adds, despite all the rain we've seen, mean, it is still one of the best crops they've seen in a few years. 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Well, news for drivers this morning. Fill up today if you can. We're getting the latest gas price update from Embro International, predicting the price will rise 4%.

0: cents at midnight. It'll be back up above the $1.60 mark to about $1.62.9 a liter at most Waterloo Region stations. 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

0: A little bit of Styx, and you guessed it, Come Sail Away. On this All Request Friday, Water Edition, Randy is Farwell's Force member number 20, and that's the song that Randy wanted to hear. You may have heard when we were talking recently about the interruption of a non-binary teen during their speech at a Pride event in Cambridge, that Mayor Jan Liggett explained to Sophie Mills when she misused Sophie's pronouns that she's not accustomed to the they, them pronouns, right? Mayor Liggett would be more accustomed to he, him, she, her, like many of us of a certain vintage. And I'm not trying to age Mayor Liggett, but in my conversations with people my age and older, that is something that frequently comes up. It's just difficult to get accustomed to this new way of addressing some folks. And frankly, that's okay. There's a bit of a learning curve. And I've heard some people my age and older say their goal is to unlearn something every day, while others want to learn something new every day. I just bring this up in the context of this still being Pride Month. The month of June is Pride Month. And recognizing that Mayor Liggett in that particular instance is certainly not alone. There is a learning curve for many of us. And that's why I love what they're doing at Dublin Street United Church in Guelph. Colleen Lowry is a congregational minister candidate there and joins us on the show this morning. Colleen, good morning.
1: Good morning, Mike. How are you doing?
0: Well, I'm doing really well, thank you. How are you doing?
1: I'm doing quite well.
0: Glad to hear that. So I kind of shared a little bit of an anecdote to tie into what you're doing at the Dublin Street United Church, which I suppose would be part of these workshops that you're offering. But let's start with the workshops themselves, these opportunities for older adults to learn. What is it that you're doing at Dublin Street United Church?
1: So you started with actually a really great anecdote introduce exactly the kinds of things that we're trying to help folks with. So we have a workshop coming up. We've kind of labeled it as for grandparents, but as you've stated, it's really for any older adults who want to learn a little bit more about this big thing called the 2SLGBTQIA+ community. So two-spirit, lesbian, gay, bisexual, transgender, intersex, queer, asexual allies, and the rest. It can be challenging to learn a whole new culture, and that's kind of what's happening here. And a lot of folks are finding their grandkids or maybe their kids are coming out and identifying with one of these things, and they really want to be supportive and caring and to understand, but it's a lot of information to take in, and it's really hard to find good information and good sources of information that is clear and simple and correct to learn. And we thought we'd pair with Out on the Shelf and provide that information in a place that maybe feels more familiar for folks. A lot of folks who are a little bit older, they've spent time in churches, and it's not a scary place to be. It's a little bit different than maybe reaching out to a new space to ask questions. We're going to give a space where you can ask questions that might feel kind of normal to be in. And so that was our intention with this workshop.
0: I love this idea of the familiar space and really also the safe space, if you will, to ask these questions and come with this genuine hope of understanding better, of learning. Because just to go back to the anecdote that I shared, and I'm glad it fits with what we're talking about here. Unfortunately for Mayor Jan Liggett, it was part of a larger and really less favorable story, shall we say. But many people are dealing with these sorts of things, and it doesn't have to be something that's public or seen in a bad light in any way. It really is just that judgment-free, shall we say, opportunity to learn.
1: Yes. And one of the things that I talked about with Cass and Shai, who are the folks from Out on the Shelf, who are doing the teaching and running this workshop, is having space for anonymous questions. Because sometimes even just like being the person that stands up and asks the awkward question, that's hard. It's hard work to be curious, and it's hard work to be vulnerable in that way. So we want to give people a chance to ask whatever kind of question they might want to ask, and have that be taken in a real positive light and with positive intention, knowing that people are genuinely curious and they genuinely want to support their grandchildren, their children, other young people in their community. And it's not just young people who are queer and trans by any means, but certainly they are folks who maybe already have a better sense of all the terminology and the culture and that sort of thing. So we just want to have that space that feels, yeah, safe to have these conversations.
0: I wonder too, Colleen, how hard the work is to be leading a workshop like this, because I suspect there might be a sense of fatigue with repeating or trying again to get the message across, dealing with all of these nuances. I mean, how do you prepare to present a workshop like this?
1: That's a fabulous question. It can be difficult to present this kind of information over and over again. It can get fatiguing. I know that Cass and Shai, this is a large part of their work, and they rely a lot on their own supports and connections. And myself, I work with a committee at Dublin. It's an Affirm committee. And so we're able to kind of take turns and rely on each other, but it can feel vulnerable. But the thing is that myself, professionals from Out on the Shelf, we are folks that have chosen to do this kind of work. And even though it's hard, we've made that choice. Grandkids, youth, young people, they're getting asked these questions all the time. And they're just trying to go out and live their lives with their loved ones. And we want to be able to take the burden off of them for answering those questions, so that we folks who have a little bit more professional detachment, let's say, can do that educating instead of kids that, you know, just want to go to family dinner.
0: It's a great idea. The timing couldn't be better, obviously, this being Pride Month. How can folks get involved, take part in this workshop next Wednesday, Colleen?
1: Just show up at United Church in Guelph. It's from 6 to 8 p.m. on Wednesday the 24th. And just come with an open heart and an open mind. And we'll have opportunities for learning. We have snacks, because snacks are great. and just come prepared to learn something.
0: I the point that you just made about come with an open heart and an open mind, I get the sense from this conversation that we're having and from what I've read prior that we will be met with an open heart and an open mind as well.
1: That's absolutely correct. Yes, Mike.
0: I love what you're doing. I think it's fantastic. And I hope Dublin Street United is a full church next Wednesday between 6 and 8 as you offer this workshop. Thanks for doing it, Colleen, and thanks for making time for the show today.
1: Thank you so much, Mike. It's so great to have been asked to share today.
0: Enjoy the rest of your day.
1: You too.
0: Thanks. Bye-bye.
1: Bye.
0: Colleen Lowry joins us from Dublin Street United Church in Guelph. She is a congregational minister candidate there, and shares with us the workshop that's being offered judgment-free. It's just an opportunity for some 2S LGBTQIA plus education for grandparents, for caregivers, for older adults, because I've talked to folks my age and older, sometimes younger, but I am of a certain vintage these days. And folks that are our age, for whom this is all brand new, it can be difficult at times. There is a lot of nuance involved. And I think this is a fantastic opportunity to get some of those questions answered in that non-judgmental way. This, for me, connects to something that we talked about on the show yesterday with the hashtag justice on trial in Ontario and the advocacy that is underway for women who are navigating our legal system. I cannot call it a justice system. I think that's a bit of a misnomer, because justice for you is different, or at least the perception of it would be different than my perception of justice. And I don't know that we ever end up with, at the end of a court proceeding, an outcome that we would universally describe as just. So I often refer to it as a court system or a legal system. And it is one of those things. This justice on trial movement is in part connected to the recent court ruling where a former neurologist in Kitchener was acquitted on all counts of sexual assault after 48 complainants came forward. Originally, there were more than 70, but 48 were named in the court proceedings, and the former neurologist was found not guilty across the board. I understand that there is a legal process that played out here and an analysis of all of the legalities of what was said and what was claimed and what eventually stuck, which was nothing in terms of the sentence here. Again, acquitted on all charges. And there's a legality that I will never understand. But the basis of it, and I mentioned this yesterday, how frustrated I get. And it's around, and I speak specifically to men here, and all of these cases that we hear about. And sometimes when the charges, you know, do lead to sentencing and conviction, and we have to stop asking the question, you know, in domestic violence cases, for example, why did she stay? Or this whole notion, I think it's a little bit more outdated, and I'm glad that it is, but, you know, she deserved it, she had it coming, she dressed provocatively, whatever the case may be. We have to turn this around and talk about the men who are in some cases predatory here, and where this idea came that we have rights to those other people's bodies. It's just, it's something that I really struggle with. It makes me very angry. And I'm similar in this regard in thinking about this workshop being offered. And I hope it's so well attended next Wednesday evening, 6 till 8 at Dublin Street United Church in Guelph, because I get it. And I'm as old, if not older than you. And I understand how strange, difficult, confusing it can be to understand all of the various nuances of the 2SLGBTQ plus community. But I wonder why we get, like, here we are in the midst of Pride Month, and we just get so lathered up. I find that frustrating. You know, this flag, this crosswalk, this month, this celebration. I don't know why we get ourselves so twisted over the way somebody else would like to live their life. I wish we could just love who you love. Please love who you love. And everybody else should stay the hell out of it. Anyway, I hope the workshop is well attended. Maybe the idea can spread and we can all get a little bit of that judgment-free education, because the judgment-free part is very, very helpful in this regard. All right, we're going to take a time out. When we come back, oh, your daily reminder. And there are many of us who fall into the category of not a jackwagon. A couple in particular with deep roots right here in the region of Waterloo have made me think that karma does exist. Maybe not in the way that you think it does, but it certainly exists. That story coming up on the Mike Farwell Show, 570 News Radio and Rogers TV.
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classic from Simon and Garfunkel, Bridge Over Troubled Water, on this All Request Friday, Water Edition, because we're keeping our eyes on the water constraints here. A bunch of our friends from Bruce County wanted to hear that one, Claudette and Margaret and Brian. It is an All Request Friday, and speaking of Bruce County...

0: I'm not trying to imply that it's only people in Bruce County who are not jackwagons. A lot of people there used to be here. We like to retire to the shores of Lake Huron or other places in and around Bruce County. At least it seems to me from folks that I know. And maybe that's the case when it comes to this story. And I'm feeling a little bit shy and sheepish here because I feel like it's almost a humble brag. And I don't mean it to be that way. But here's the thing. The question is I have for you this morning is whether or not you believe in karma. And a lot of times when we think about that, like, oh, karma, come on, karma, we hope and or expect karma to get the person that deserves something bad, right? But I am a firm believer in karma today because of something good, the whole pay it forward idea. Received an email during this Farewell for Hire month from a couple whose name you may know from this community because they've got roots in Waterloo, Doug and Grace Moog. And they wondered if we could make our way up to Point Clark in Bruce County to do some Farewell for Hiring. And fortunately, I had to turn down that particular opportunity because we just get too busy during the month dealing with what's going on in the region of Waterloo and all of the opportunities we get here to raise money for cystic fibrosis research. And had to turn down the opportunity. The reason the opportunity was presented, though, was because I had a recent visit, as I do every year during Farewell for Hire, with my friends Paul and Arlene. Their niece was a woman by the name of Valerie, who had cystic fibrosis. And the love of Valerie's life was a fellow by the name of Paul Lucas, who has since passed. But Paul is the brother of Grace Moog, brother-in-law of Doug. And years ago during the Farewell for Hire campaign, when Paul was unwell and in the hospital, I was asked as part of my Farewell for Hire duties to phone him and have a chat with him whilst in hospital. Because not only was Doug a Pittsburgh Steelers fan, a Pittsburgh Steelers fan like me, but also a passionate Kitchener Rangers fan. So we could talk some sports and we had a great chat. Maybe for 10, 15 minutes. I don't remember how long, but pretty easy, quote unquote, job, right? For me, call Paul, who's unwell, chat with him while he's in the hospital. We had a great chat. And obviously that left an impression. And karma has a way of working its way forward. While I had to turn down Doug and Grace's invitation to join them in Point Clark for Farewell for Hire, they remembered that phone call to their brother and brother-in-law and wanted to make a donation regardless. And yesterday we received a $5,000 donation from Doug and Grace Moog to our Farewell for Hire fund in support of cystic fibrosis research. All I did to earn that was make a phone call to their brother/brother-in-law. Karma. It has a way of working its way forward, too. It doesn't just pay back people who deserve bad things. At least that's what occurs to me. And it reminds me that Doug and Grace Moog are certainly not jackwagons. This is the Mike Farwell Show on 570 News Radio and Rogers TV.
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13: Good morning. It's 10:30. Mostly sunny. 17 degrees at the Boardwalk in Kitchener. I'm Matt Hutchison with the 570 News Radio. Top story. Let's head right out to the roads. Rogers Xfinity Internet traffic and weather together. Here's Luke Schultz.
14: Well, thanks, Matt. We're starting off on the 401. The eastbound lanes of traffic still clear for you through Cambridge, the sixes to Milton, right on to Mississauga. But it does get quite spotty once you're east of Dixie. You have Express and Collector lanes. Slowdowns going all the way into that Toronto Drive. Westbound lanes of the 401, meanwhile, clear through Mississauga, right to Cambridge, on to Woodstock. Not a whole lot on the go for the area highways either. Minor eastbound and westbound delays on Highway 7 through Shawnee Station. Highway 85 is clear to St. Jacobs and on to Elmira. No issues on the 78 drive. We do still have this bridge work, though, on Northfield Drive East, just north of University. Northbound and southbound lanes of traffic quite heavy across that Shifley Bridge. If you spot any traffic problems, though, you're welcome to call us hands-free at *401. Time for the latest from 570 meteorologist Alistair Alders.
15: A mix of sun and cloud, chance of a shower this afternoon, windy, westerly winds gusting to 50 at times 60, 20 the high, mainly clear tonight down to 9 degrees, tomorrow sun and cloud, chance of an afternoon shower 21, and a similar story on Sunday with a high of 23, today's high 20.
13: Right now outside the 570 News Radio studio, sunny and 17 degrees. Well, you still have time to buy a ticket and be entered into today's Farwell for Hire 50-50 early bird draw. 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Now, every ticket is entered into the early bird draw, but that also gets you into the grand prize draw. 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It also includes free access to participating museums and art galleries for kids 17 and under, and 50% off anyone between 18 and 24. It can also be eligible for discounts on Via Rail tickets. So how do you get the Canada Strong Pass? Well, you already have it. It doesn't actually require a physical or virtual pass. The benefits are all there for Canadians and visitors from now until September 7th. Another afternoon game for the Blue Jays. They open a weekend series against the Cubs in Chicago. Game time today is 2:20, and the Kitchener Panthers will look for a second win in as many days as they travel to London to tangle with the majors. More news online at kitchener.citynews.ca. News next at 11 o'clock. I'm Matt Hutchison.
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0: Oh, we are going back, way back into the 1960s for this one. A request from Dave by a band called The Move. It's Walk Upon the Water on this All Request Friday, Water Edition. Our next guest, who is in studio with me, said, "Smoke on the water?" I don't know. You'll have to keep listening to find out if Deep Purple does come up on this All Request Friday, Water Edition. And that's just a testament to the fact that you can take the boy out of the radio station, but you can't take the radio out of the boy.
1: No.
0: Brian Burke is here.
1: Yeah, I am.
0: Hi.
1: How are you doing?
0: I'm great. We were just catching up on old times during the news update.
1: And we only got like 2 or 3 minutes.
0: Exactly. That's not nearly enough time.
1: We need at least 2 beers worth of conversation.
0: At minimum.
1: Hey, and of course, before we start on this, I just wanted to say, because I'm one of the few people on this planet who understand what you go through during your fundraising month. Right, when you kind of put everything else aside and you launch into your fundraising month. I'm one of the few people in the world who can understand that. Because I did spend a little bit of time doing some fundraising. And knowing how overwhelming it gets, so I'd like to point out, I was right, 7 or 8 years ago when I said, you know, you got to stop them from hiring the monkey. Find another way to be more sustainable, which you've done. It's brilliant.
0: And, well, we're
1: 50-50
0: working.
1: 50-50 is awesome.
0: 50-50 is fantastic.
1: I wish I'd had that back in the day. Oh, my goodness, because when we started, there were only 4 radio stations in town. Right? So that would have been... But so I think you're doing an amazing job, and here's a part of it that I think most people don't understand. Cystic fibrosis is very close to your heart, obviously, and that's why you do this. But for a lot of people, it's a condition they don't know a lot about. They won't run into. So to be able to galvanize the people who listen to you to give to that... I call it an affliction, probably a terrible word to use, but to give to that when they are likely to never have a connection with it, that takes something special.
0: Well, and the interesting thing is, Brian, I've often referred to it as an invisible disease because you wouldn't know. And those of us who do know, we can spot the telltale cough immediately. It's different. It's just a different cough. We can hear it. But it's interesting because it affects so many. Really, like thousands and thousands of children across this country born with it all the time. And so it's amazing to me of how many people have been quietly dealing with this invisible disease, but get an opportunity like this through Farwell for Hire. And next thing you know, oh, I'm going to buy a 50-50 ticket. Or like Doug and Grace Moog did, I was just telling the story before the 10:30 news, a $5,000 donation they make because they too had a secondary connection to cystic fibrosis. So,
1: well, but testimony to you in being able to make it relatable, being able to make it important to people, and that is, I'm old school, I go back, that's what you're supposed to do in this job. Not everybody does it anymore. So there you go. Kudos to you from the old poster goat.
0: I appreciate it from a grizzled goat such as yourself. And brought you here today. I mean, just bring you here to talk on the radio once in a while. It would be fun. It is fun. But specifically to talk about the Ontario Senior Games Association.
1: Yeah.
0: District 26 specifically.
1: Not District 27.
0: No, sir.
1: None of that District 44. We won't have that.
0: And District 9 does not apply here.
1: No. Talk to them.
0: Okay.
1: District 26 is Waterloo-Wellington, which I will assume you've never heard of.
0: Until you messaged me, no.
1: Well, and therein lies the problem.
0: Exactly.
1: The Ontario Senior Games Association, plus 55, so you know what qualifies as a senior. Are you in yet?
0: I was just going to say, you know you're qualifying me as of later this year.
1: Yeah. All right, good. Good. The organization's been around for decades, actually spreads right across the province. It provides competition in both athletic activities and non-athletic activities. So you could play cribbage or euchre. Those kinds of things. You could compete at a provincial level, maybe even a national level. And it keeps you active. Sports range from golf, of course.
0: Of course.
1: The greatest sport of all time.
0: It's probably how you found your way into this. Oh, I was at the golf course. See?
1: How did I know that?
0: Yeah.
1: That's a quick story. There was a qualifying tournament up in Mitchell for the Canada Summer Games. And I was in my age group, which I believe at the time was plus 65, just barely. It was in August of the year that I turned 65, which is in August. And I actually won my age division. Shot a 78, decent score, and qualified for the Canada Games, which then later got canceled. But here's the best part of it. They gave me a medal.
0: I love it.
1: I know. It stays in my golf bag. And every now and then, We take that baby out. Do you know who you're playing?
0: That's fantastic.
1: Met some really interesting people. And then a few months ago, approached me and said, you know, would you be interested in helping out by joining the board? I've got a little bit of marketing and communications experience. And I think people should know about this. Whether you are a senior, you know, who's looking for, you know, something to do, you know, it doesn't matter what level you're at. Or if you're maybe a kid. Look, I got kids who are in their 40s. They're looking for things for mom and dad to do. If you're in that boat as well, this is a great organization. Like I said, euchre, lawn bowling, darts, pickleball, of course.
0: Of course.
1: And listen, we have to stay on the pickleball thing because the young kids are starting to get in on it and they're going to ruin it for everybody. Tennis, badminton. We have badmintonians.
0: I'll go with it. Absolutely.
1: Badmintonians in this region, in District 26, who are in their 80s.
0: No.
1: And still play, yes.
0: I love it.
1: I know. It's really, I've learned so much in the last little while about a lot of people who are giving a lot of time. You don't have to be an Olympic-level athlete. You just have to enjoy what you do and want to meet new people. And that's another part of it for people who are of my age. You know, you lose touch when you leave the office. You really do. And you maybe don't see people that you used to see all the time. And, you know, family's great. But I get tired of them. So let's go meet some new people and people who have your interests. Maybe you're a big deal in euchre. Go see how big deal you are. So easiest thing to do is to just go to our website. That's OSGA. Just Google that. You'll find it. And you can join up now. I will caution you. There's a membership fee. It's $15.
0: A whole $15?
1: It's $15 that gets you all the information you need about the senior games. The District 26 Waterloo Wellington been around for a while, maybe hasn't been quite as active as it would like to be. That's changing. So we're going to have an event in August, which will be kind of a get together, come and meet the board, meet the other members. And I think we're going to incorporate cornhole into it.
0: Another must have, with pickleball,
1: which I'll have to talk to you about because I know you had a guy on here locally into cornhole.
0: I'll get in touch with Dougie.
1: And I need Dougie to help me out.
0: Dougie will help
1: you out. So we can have ourselves a little cornhole competition. Meet people in the OSGA 55 plus. And look, it's fun. I had a great time playing golf that day. And against guys I'd never met before.
0: You mentioned, Brian, that this runs the gamut, right?
1: Yep.
0: From card games, cribbage, to hockey, golf, badminton, etc. And you talked about competition. Can I flip the cribbage board, Brian Burke?
1: In anger.
0: And I'm a competitive guy.
1: Okay,
0: you know
1: that.
0: This about me.
1: I get that. I used to get very angry at things, but I don't. I have adopted the gentleman's way to play golf.
0: Good
1: I
0: job.
1: Don't throw clubs. I don't say terrible things to the ball because I just don't think that's motivational. But if you want to flip a crib board, have at it. Did you learn crib from your parents?
0: Actually, I must confess, because you didn't mention Monopoly, so I had to go with something else. I knew how to board. I've never played. I don't
1: really?
0: Know. I should know.
1: See,
0: how. My parents play. I should have learned by now.
1: So my parents came over from Ireland. My dad died 50 years ago. And he taught us to play as a way for us to learn counting.
0: Really?
1: Well, because cribbage is very much numbers-based.
0: Sure.
1: Right? 15-2, 15-4, 2 or 5. That. You've got to learn all that stuff. And so that was one of the reasons why he taught us to play. Funny, when I went to high school, all the rage was kids playing euchre. I had never played euchre. I didn't learn how to play euchre until I was in my probably late 20s.
0: And it was high school for me in the cafeteria at St. Jerome's.
1: Absolutely.
0: Where my euchre love was cemented.
1: Everybody played it, right?
0: Yeah.
1: So, but I came across from BC and when I was a kid and euchre was not a thing. In my house, which was based on the British Isles, my parents came from Ireland. So learned crib, but never learned euchre.
0: Here's the thing that I mean, there are dual benefits here, and you've alluded to them. First of all, on the more athletic side, right, there's the physical activity
1: sure.
0: But even the social aspect of this, Brian, as you mentioned, when you leave the office, you start to lose touch. These things are critical for our overall well-being.
1: Yeah, absolutely. Look, every night, this is because I'm such a nerd. Every night I watch Jeopardy, right? Every night, and I keep track of how many questions I get right, which drives my wife nuts. So, quick aside, she has no idea why I know so much about the Bible. I don't know why I know so much about that either, but I keep track every night. I like to think that keeps my mind a little bit more sharp So to your point, yeah, doesn't matter what you're doing. An athletic benefit, a physical benefit. The social benefit, I think, is really, really, really overlooked. You know, the opportunity to meet people who have a similar interest. And then, of course, the mental part of it, psychological part of it, the chance to continue to exercise the brain as we get a little older. Because I do believe rot sets in. I'm not sure you can prevent it all, but I know using it makes a difference.
0: Agreed completely. So if we just Google OSGA, Ontario Senior Games Association, we're going to find our way and watch for this event coming up in August.
1: We are on the way to creating some social media. So we'll get on to that. I've got things I want to, but that's it. But OSGA, Ontario Senior Games Association, you'll find the main site, which is based out of Barrie. You can join there for your $15, and then you'll get onto the mailing list here, and you will find out what the fantastic things we're doing. June 23rd, we're having a golf tournament. It's sold out. I can't even get in. What the hell?
0: I learn something new every day on the show. I've often said it, and this is a brand new one to me. Thanks for making us aware, and I hope people are signing up immediately.
1: Yeah, it would be great to have you. We need volunteers, people who have a passion. If maybe you're a huge darts guy and you want to start a darts event under the auspices of the Ontario Senior Games Association, you can do that.
0: And because this is 55 plus, those damn millennials, Brian, you said we don't have to worry about it.
1: Get them out of here.
0: Brian Burke joins us in studio. He's the president now of the OSGA District 26. Forget 27, 25, and District 9, no way. It's District 26. Thanks for coming in.
1: Hey, anytime, man.
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0: and waterfalls on this All Request Friday Water Edition. Both Craig and Sandy wanted to hear that one. Well, the Kitchener Panthers got off the schneid, as you might say, broke a losing streak. And when they break a losing streak, holy Hannah, do the Kitchener Panthers break a losing streak. Shanif Hirani is the general manager of the Kitchener Panthers Baseball Club, joins us for a chat here on the show. Shanif, good morning.
1: Morning, Mike.
0: 23 runs you scored last night. Were you saving them all during the losing streak? Like, what the heck?
1: I know. That's what it seemed like, but it's a great way to break out of it.
0: The Blue Jays were beating the Boston Red Sox. You guys beat the Brantford Red Sox. How did it feel to finally get out of that skid, Shanif?
1: It was great. We had a great day or a great week of practice leading up to it. Even yesterday morning, we had guys coming in early to get some extra swings, and they knew what they needed to do to turn the tide, and looks like it worked.
0: Maybe it also helped that you had some adorable fans at the game last night. It was Bark at the Park, just another one of these initiatives that you are engaged in to keep the community invested in this club.
1: It was awesome. We had the Humane Society on site with us. They were doing a great job showing us support. We were giving out dog bandanas to everyone that came by with their pet. And it was just a great day to have them out. And we were glad we were able to get a win in front of our extra fans.
0: Exactly. Two legs, four legs. They were all at Jack Couch for this one. Also, in the week since you and I have chatted, Shanif, a signing for the club, a bit of a Swiss Army knife joining your team.
1: Yes, yeah, we're really excited about Noah Boughton, who's coming to us from, he's actually played at a few different schools in the U.S., but played at a really high level. His versatility is what attracted us to him. So we're excited to be able to kind of deploy him wherever we need, whether that's behind the plate, in the infield, in the outfield. He just gives us a lot of options.
0: A guy like that really can mean an awful lot to a team when you have those options to move him around to whatever place might be in greatest need that particular night.
1: Yeah. It gives our coaching staff a ton of flexibility. If there's someone that's struggling, we can plug Noah into different spots. Or if he comes in and he starts swinging the bat right away, he gives us a lot of places that we can put him into the lineup.
0: The Barrie BayCats continue to set the pace, but you've got the signing of Boughton. You've got the big win last night over Brantford. How do you view the team at this 15-game mark of the season, Shanif?
1: I mean, clearly it's been an up-and-down start to the year, but I really do think that we're right there. Offensively, we've been doing great. Our pitchers have been starting to turn a corner, so if we can just keep that consistency on the mound, I feel good. And we've played Barrie well. We've only played them once this year, but it was a great game against them. And I like how we feel, at least going into the weekend.
0: On the road tonight in London, kind of starting the weekend, and then home on Sunday against those aforementioned Barrie BayCats. And it's a special day at the ballpark. Father's Day at Jack Couch on Sunday.
1: It is, yeah. Nothing like Father's Day. I think I've spent probably the last 20 Father's Days at the field with my dad, so it'll be another great day to do that. And also, if anyone wants to bring their gloves to the game, after the game we'll have an opportunity for you to go on the field and play a game of catch with your dad as well. And I do want to mention, it's also going to be Farwell for Hire Day at the ballpark, which we're excited about, so looking forward to having you there and continuing to spread awareness and get the message out there.
0: I'm super excited to be there as well. We haven't been since the home opener, and that's our fault, but it's a great way to spend a day. And I love that idea of having a catch with dad on the field. It makes me think to Field of Dreams. I'm sure you've seen it, Shanif. And every time I hear that, I don't care how many times I've seen the movie, I get a little choked up. Hey, dad, do you want to have a catch?
1: Yeah, it doesn't matter how old or how young you are. It's always a good time to have a game of catch with your dad. So I know we're going to have some of our players' dads that are going to be at the game as well. We have Sean Ferfaro on the PA and Lucas Ferfaro as our in-game host. So we'll have another father-son duo there. And anyone else that wants to bring their dad out, it's going to be a great time.
0: Great way to spend a Father's Day afternoon at the ballpark watching the Kitchener Panthers. Tonight on the road in London, as we mentioned. Shanif, always appreciate your time on the show. Keep those winning ways going tonight against the majors.
1: Thank you. Thanks for having me, and I will see you on Sunday.
0: I look forward to it. Take care.
1: Thanks.
0: Shanif Hirani is the general manager of the Kitchener Panthers. They got off the schneid in a big way last night. How about a 23-run outburst, snapping a six-game skid? 23-14, the Panthers over the Brantford Red Sox tonight on the road in London to take on the London Majors. And then, as you heard Shanif say, Sunday, Father's Day at the ballpark. And thanks to our friends at Waterloo Region Sports and Entertainment, the Hiranis and the Schoolies. Those are the families behind it, Waterloo Region Sports and Entertainment. And on Sunday, if you come to the Kitchener Panthers game, please join us. $5 from every ticket sold is being donated to Farwell for Hire in support of cystic fibrosis research. The 50-50 raffle proceeds will be coming Farwell for Hire's way. So you get the benefit of a beautiful day at the ballpark, watching some Canadian Baseball League action right here in your own backyard as the Panthers take on the Barrie BayCats, and we get to make some money for cystic fibrosis research. So yes, my beloved and I will be there. We would love to see you there. And the more tickets we buy, the more money that comes into cystic fibrosis research through Farwell for Hire. So let's make it a Sunday afternoon with Dad at the ballpark as the Panthers take on the Barrie BayCats. An update on the way from the 570 News Center, and then a discussion of this week's big stories with our Friday 4 Roundtable begins next. This is the Mike Farwell Show, 570 News Radio and Rogers TV.
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0: Oh, I'm loving people's reactions to the news that Lotto Max now has more chances to win, with up to 90 new prizes of $100,000. 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She also can't believe there's millions more to win every single draw. But it's real. Believe it.
1: Oh, aliens!
0: Way ahead of you, buddy. Already bought my ticket.
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5: It's 11 o'clock, sunny and 17 degrees at the Boardwalk in Kitchener. I'm Matt Hutchison with the 570 News Radio Top Story. Time is running out. If you want to get in on today's Farwell for Hire 50-50 in support of cystic fibrosis research, early bird draw. Mike is making the draw just after noon, so get your tickets now for a chance at a VIP Kitchener Rangers experience. Every ticket, an automatic entry into the early bird draw and also into the grand prize draw, of which the take-home prize has topped $49,200. That means over $49,000 is going to cystic fibrosis research in Canada. If we can get that take-home prize over $60,000, Mike will take part in a Hot Ones challenge. Just seeing that is worth the price of a ticket alone. You can buy your tickets at cf5050.ca. 570 News time, 11:01. 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Here's Luke Schultz.
6: Well, thanks, Matt. We'll look to the 401 to start things off. Eastbound lanes of traffic showing some minor delays between the sixes right now. It looks like you're clear out to Milton over to Mississauga, but it does get a little heavy once you get to Dixie Road for that drive into Toronto. Westbound lanes of the 401, meanwhile, are clear. Mississauga to Cambridge to Woodstock. Nothing major on the go for the area highways. We just see some eastbound delays, minor slowdowns on the Highway 7 drive through Shawnee Station Road. But we do still have this bridge work squeezing down traffic on Northfield Drive East, but between University Avenue East and New Jerusalem Road. If you spot any other traffic problems on your drive today, you're also welcome to call us hands-free at Star 401. It's time for the latest from 570 meteorologist Alistair Alders.
7: A mix of sun and cloud, chance of a shower this afternoon, windy, westerly winds gusting to 50 at times 60, 20 the high, mainly clear tonight down to 9 degrees, tomorrow sun and cloud, chance of an afternoon shower 21, and a similar story on Sunday with a high of 23, today's high 20.
5: Right now, outside the 570 News Radio studio, mostly sunny and 17 degrees. Billionaire businessman Frank Stronach has been found guilty of sexual assault and indecent assault. Don Mitchell with the Canadian Press has more.
8: The trial for the 93-year-old Stronach began in February, where he pleaded not guilty to 12 sexual assault charges involving seven complainants. After prosecutors dropped or agreed to acquittals on five charges and the judge dismissed another due to unreliable evidence, Stronach was left facing five charges related to three women. In a recent hearing, Superior Court Justice Anne Malloy found him guilty of two charges, sexually assaulting a former employee of his restaurant complex, Rooney's, and indecently assaulting a regular patron of the venue in the 1970s. Stronach now faces a sentencing hearing scheduled for September, as well as a separate trial on similar charges in May 2027. Don Mitchell, The Canadian Press.
5: Statistics Canada says retail sales rose 0.5% to $73 billion in April, aided by increased sales at gas stations and auto dealers. While higher fuel prices helped lift gas station sales 5.1% overall, retail sales were completely unchanged in April when measured in volume terms. Sales at motor vehicle and parts dealers also gained 1.7%, buoyed by a 5.1% climb at used car dealers. Conversely, core retail sales fell 0.7% due to drops at food, beverage, and general merchandise retailers. The Blue Jays road trip moves to the Windy City for a weekend series with the Cubs. That means an afternoon game today. First pitch flies at 2:20, and the Kitchener Panthers head to London for a date with the majors. Kitchener manhandled Brantford last night, 23-14. 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I'm Matt Hutchison, 570 News Radio.
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0: That is U2 and Every Breaking Wave on this All Request Friday Water Edition. Kirk wanted to hear that one. He is Farwell's Force member number 3.14. I'll let you figure out the rest. He's a pie kind of guy that Kirk is. Fridays also mean a discussion of the big stories of the week with our Friday 4 round table. And joining us around the virtual table this morning, we have Julie Callflesh, who's the Director of Fundraising and Communications for Sanguine Health Center. Julie, good morning. Oh, I didn't hear Julie. Is Julie, are you with us? Okay. Devin, are you hearing Julie? Let's see if Tom Galloway is with us as well, a retired regional counselor. Good morning, Tom. Oh, we're missing a switch over here somewhere, because we're not getting the audio from our guests this morning, Dev. Janice Jim is with us as well, Vice President of Cycle Waterloo Region. But I think Devin is working feverishly here to figure out where we are missing the audio channel for our roundtable guests this morning. Yeah, we see lips moving, but no sound coming through. Devin, what do you, should I, maybe we'll take a quick commercial break early and then maybe get this sorted? How do you feel? I'm getting the thumbs up from Devin on that. Okay. To our guests, I got into this thing late too because my computer was giving me a problem. So Julie Callflesh, Tom Galloway, Janice Jim, hang in there with us. We'll take a quick time out early here, get the audio sorted, and come back and begin our roundtable discussions this morning on the Mike Farwell Show, 570 News Radio and Rogers TV.
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0: You know, in the radio business, the live radio business, there is nothing a 2.5 minute commercial break can't fix. And Devin Robertson has put everything together and got us ready. We have said our good mornings to Julie Callflesh, Tom Galloway, and Janice Jim. And we'll dive right into the conversations now because there are many to have, beginning with the idea of safe tenting zones in the region as a response to homelessness. Advocates packed regional council earlier this week to ask for said zones to be created. Council is not doing that at this point, but we'll begin with Julie Callflesh on this one. And thank you for your patience, Julie. What do you think? Is it time we created these safe tenting zones in the region?
10: Can you hear me okay?
0: I certainly can. Well, I had that faith in the world in Devin.
10: Okay. I think I need a full hour with you to talk about this, Mike, because there's a lot to unpack. And I work in a for an agency that supports folks who are homeless. So, but I also previously worked for municipalities. So I kind of understand both sides. And what I want to start with, talking about the numbers in Waterloo Region. We have 2,300 people who are homeless. We have about 500 shelter beds. We have, on any given night, if people are able to find a place to crash or, you know, someone's couch to sleep on, still about 1,000 people a night who are sleeping outdoors. And that isn't just a Waterloo problem. There's 85,000 people who are homeless in Ontario. So it's a much bigger problem. But here in Waterloo, we simply don't have places for people to go. And as much as, you know, even agencies like Sanguin, you know, which are often we're kind of seen as being, you know, rebellious on the fringe. We're not, but we also, well, maybe we are, but we recognize that there's no other options. This is a last resort. And that's how people are referring to it, as a last resort. So yes, we do need to put safe tenting in place, because if we have places for folks where they know they won't be disrupted and their stuff won't be moved or destroyed or thrown out, we can have service providers like folks that work at Sanguin, at the House of Friendship, at Working Center, all the great agencies in town, going in, trying to connect people with services, trying to get people help that they need so that they don't stay in an encampment. While the folks who are the decision makers are able to work on the broader solutions. I think that we have more people falling into homelessness than we have exiting right now. And that comes down to an affordability situation. And, you know, when you look at the housing lists in Waterloo Region, it's an 8 to 10 year wait. When you look at what someone makes on income assistance, it's about $750 to $1,400 a month. And yet market rent is about $1,700 a month, not to mention groceries, not to mention all the other. So I think we have such big problems that are not just to be on the shoulders of the municipality. Hopefully Tom can talk a bit about that as well, because the province has a responsibility in this. But right now we don't have any other options, and we can't keep just displacing people. Whether they stay at 100 Vic, and I know that that's the flashpoint right now that everyone's talking about, the region has options. They could move them to a different spot, so as to not hold up whatever is needed on that site. I think we do need a safe tenting protocol right now so that we're not turning people's lives upside down more than they already are every couple of months, because we need to build something or put something on that site. Let's keep people safe. We owe them that. We owe them a lot more, but we at least owe them that.
0: Okay, let's move it over to Tom Galloway, the former regional councillor, who would obviously share some similar perspective from the municipal side of things. Tom, what do you think of the idea of safe tenting zones?
11: Well, first of all, let me say that I don't necessarily disagree with anything that Julie has said, because it's just fact, what Julie has said. This is a symptomatic of a much bigger problem, and tenting is not the solution. Some kind of normal housing is the solution, and how do you get to that? And, you know, the region struggles with this file, but yet it's really a provincial file that the region provides service for. And, property taxes were never meant for this kind of a service. It's to be funded through income and sales taxes, consumption taxes. So it's such a dilemma. And while I'm not around the horseshoe anymore, it's a real struggle to start putting more and more property tax into a program that the province and the feds, for that matter, should be supporting. But getting back to the actual question on tenting, I do think that, you know, as a stopgap temporary, hopefully temporary, so was income tax temporary. So with food banks temporary, when they first started, and I just can see these kinds of housing options becoming permanent, and that's a real crime. Now, there's one other thing I want to say, and this is not to detract from the real need for this, but there are people also taking advantage of these encampments. In Toronto, they did a study, and up to 20% of the people that were using encampments were university students, using those facilities to avoid paying a rent. I mean, there was an individual who was living at Von Hunterbeck who had a full-time job at Linnemeyer in Guelph. Again, just avoiding having to pay rent. So those are obviously the exceptions, and I don't know how you vet those kinds of situations from the overall equation, but on a temporary basis and hopefully temporary, and with the province and the feds taking their responsibilities much more seriously than they do, I would say we need to provide a tenting option.
0: Janice, what is your take on the idea of safe tenting spaces in the region?
12: I think it's disappointing that the region and the provincial government are fighting another lawsuit on this. How much money have they wasted on lawsuits instead of actually solving the problem? I don't want my tax dollars being spent that way. I just totally disagree with that. But, you know, it's a multi-level problem, like everyone has already mentioned. And the province is not doing their job, and the federal government's not doing their job. And now it's been offloaded into the region. And I think every city is dealing with this crisis. It's a cost of living crisis, it's a housing crisis. And now that the government also closed the safe consumption sites, it makes the problem even worse. So yeah, like we need a safe tenting site. Proposal that was around was that using the Charles Street terminal, because it's been sitting vacant for I don't know how many years now, that could have been turned into a temporary solution ages ago. So, you know, that the province and the region are dragging their feet again with another lawsuit. I think they need to do something and just stop fighting it in the courts, because people are not going to go away. Like this is a permanent problem for now. And they need to think about how to help it along instead of fighting in court.
0: You mentioned the former Charles Street bus terminal, Janice, and I just got an email to that end this morning. And you used the word temporary, which I think is important, because my response to Peter was his name, who sent me the email, is the land has been declared surplus now. It's out for tender to at least be the beginning, the development of it. So even if, and you're right, we could have used these years that we've been at 100 Vic, or at the corner of Victoria and Weber, but eventually folks would be moved out of the bus terminal, the former bus terminal too, because it's slated for development. So we don't have anything in the way, to go back to Tom's point, of anything in the way of permanence here with the solutions we're working on. And I personally find that on the frustrating side. Maybe this ties into one of the other things. I think it does tie into one of the other things that we wanted to talk about today. And since we already took our first break, we'll shift into that. And Julie, I'll start with you on, you know, the trillionaire amongst us. I mean, he's not right here, but he's out there, and the world has its first. Elon Musk, the trillionaire. What do you think of the first trillionaire in the world?
10: Oh, I'm just so excited for him. I'm just kidding. Complete opposite. I think that it's just it all ties into what we just talked about. We have an affordability crisis. So when someone earns $1 trillion, they haven't earned that at all. They have, you know, earned it on the backs of other people that they have not paid fairly, that they have not, that they've taken advantage of. Like there's nobody that can work that much harder than the next person to make $1 trillion. So yes, he's invested and he has, you know, done all these wonderful things with his money. And I think he had, inherited wealth and stuff. It's nonsense. It's hoarding of wealth. There's no way for anyone to spend $1 trillion unless he buys a country or something, I suppose. But, you know, it's really gross, because we could be helping people with that kind of money. More money going into social services. We need better taxing of the wealthy so that there are better social supports for everyone. The healthier everyone is, the more it the communities thrive, the more money that is generated, it's better for everyone. So yeah, I have a real problem with billionaires and trillionaires. I think that they should not exist.
0: I feel as though we could safely say that Elon Musk has won capitalism with the trillionaire status. That is 1,000 billions. 1,000 billions. It's an awful lot of billions. Tom Galloway.
10: Can I just say one more thing?
0: Yeah, absolutely.
10: When you say that he won capitalism, that's what I'm worried about. Who else is now going to try to be a trillionaire? Like, we can't do this. This is not sustainable. So, like, let's get over it. Everyone take their balls home and let's take care of some people.
0: Yeah. Take those balls and go home or redistribute them amongst some others. Tom Galloway, your thoughts on the world's first trillionaire?
11: Obscene. It's just simply obscene. And all the credit to him, of course, for being able to do that. But no one rich should ever be able to accumulate that kind of wealth. And I don't know where the cutoff should be at how many $1 billion or $1 million that someone should be allowed to accumulate. I don't know how you would govern that. A lot of it is wealth on paper, of course, but it is saleable. We see it in the United States, particularly the dominance of the billionaire class on governance. I mean, they have corrupted the governance system in the United States. Who gets to sit in the front row of the of Trump's inauguration? But the billionaires, they have a direct line. There's been all kinds of examples of policy that has been influenced by them to accumulate more wealth. And as we know, I think the saying goes that money just corrupts and power and gives power and power absolutely corrupts. And over the centuries, we've seen examples of that, but not in the trillionaire class. And then you hear that many of these billionaires and trillionaires pay almost no tax because of all the loopholes and so on. It creates extreme inequality, and that's just such an understatement. They completely dominate the market. They have such tremendous political influence to enrich themselves. And there's huge fairness concerns in terms of equality. Now, on the positive side, some people might say, well, they create value and they do create jobs for people. But that's not to say those jobs couldn't be created by someone else who wouldn't be a trillionaire. If there's a market for something, the market's going to find somebody to provide for it. Some people might say that it incents innovation. Well, certainly to some extent, money incents innovation. But I have to believe once you get past $1 billion, I'm not sure there's much incentive left. So a trillionaire is just obscene.
0: I remember a time I said that no hockey player was worth $1 million. And I know I'm kind of doing apples to grapefruits here, but $1 million a season for a hockey player, and obscene's not a bad word for 1,000 billions. And the point around the undue influence, particularly in the United States, forgive me, I'm not sure if he's a billionaire, but the owner of the Ambassador Bridge coincidentally made a $1 million donation to a Donald Trump supported initiative and all of a sudden the Gordie Howe Bridge isn't opening yet. So there's definitely power being wielded by that wealth in the United States for sure. Janice, what do you think of our world's first trillionaire?
12: Yeah, I agree with my panelists. Disgusting. Wealth tax, corporate taxes, close the loopholes, windfall tax. We need to, claim our rightful share back to go to government services. There's a couple of things here. What Elon Musk has done with the Trump administration is disgusting. He's actually directly responsible for hundreds of thousands of deaths because his ill-fated Doge program shut down U.S. aid, which is now, the impacts are being studied now. There's a Harvard medical school study that is trying to calculate how many deaths that caused. And the U.S. aid was like just a shoestring program that was holding on, for the third world. I mean, that's not the right term for the developing countries. And now all these disease outbreaks can be directly traced to the cut of that funding. And it was a bare minimum program, funding nutrition programs for babies, funding lots of different vaccine programs. And now all that's been dismantled really quickly, with Elon's push. So it's just really obscene. So that wealth, it comes from killing people, and his corporation exploiting people and exploiting the top levels of government. And Trump allowed this to happen. But I think we as a society has allowed this because we let the corporations get out of control. And now everything we own is getting privatized. Coming next is data centers. They're coming for our water supply. And we're a little bit powerless to stop it because we gave corporations the same rights as people in a lot of our court systems. And it's time for us to push back. Some good news is that Hamilton had a recent activation and they stopped the data center that's being proposed. The fight's still on, but they got their city council to vote for a moratorium on data centers. So we have to, stand up because our resources are the next thing that's the corporations are coming after.
0: We are beginning to see the consequences in real time. Janice, Jim, Julie Caulflesh, Tom Galloway with us on our Friday 4 roundtable this morning. We still have the end of an era for Hockey Night in Canada and young people, really young people being involved in really serious crimes. Those conversations coming up with our Friday 4 roundtable this morning on the Mike Farwell Show, 570 News Radio and Rogers TV.
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19: It's 11:30. A mix of sun and cloud, 18 degrees at the Boardwalk in Kitchener. I'm Matt Hutchison with the 570 News Radio top story. You have a little less than half an hour to get in on today's Farwell for Hire 50-50 early bird draw. The prize, a Kitchener Rangers VIP experience. Mike is making the draw just after 12. Every ticket is an entry into both the early bird and the grand prize draw. And there's going to be one more early bird draw next Friday. That's the last one. Now, speaking of the grand prize, the take-home has now surpassed $49,500. The other half of the jackpot goes to support cystic fibrosis research. Get your tickets right now at cf5050.ca. 570 News Time, 11:31. 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Here's Luke Schultz.
20: Well, thanks, Matt. A couple of in-town issues you want to keep an eye on. We do have this bridge work slowing down traffic on Northfield Drive East between University and New Jerusalem Road. They're just alternating traffic around that bridge for some ongoing work, so you might want to avoid that area or at least plan for some slowdowns. We also do have a closure that'll be coming to your drive through Cambridge a little later today. They're doing some road resurfacing work around the Hespeler Road and Maple Grove roundabout. I think the big issue here is going to be the closure rolling out on Hespeler Road between the Queen Street roundabout and Guelph Avenue. It should be kicking off around 6 o'clock today, and that'll roll through until Monday. There also will be no through traffic on Maple Grove or Fisher Mills through that Hespeler Road roundabout. Over on the area highways, there's not really much to slow you down, though. Highway 7's looking good over to Guelph, 85 clear through St. Jacobs. The drive up to Elmira looking a little heavy, though, with traffic approaching Scotch Line all the way up to Listowel Road. Eastbound 401 clear through Cambridge, spotty through the 6's, or clear through Milton into Mississauga, but it does slow down quite a bit once you're east of Dixie heading into Toronto. Westbound lanes of the 401 are clear, but if you spot any traffic problems, you can call us hands-free at *401. Time for the latest from 570 meteorologist Alistair Alders.
21: A mix of sun and cloud, chance of a shower this afternoon, windy, westerly winds gusting to 50 at times 60, 20 the high, mainly clear tonight down to 9 degrees, tomorrow sun and cloud, chance of an afternoon shower 21, and a similar story on Sunday with a high of 23, today's high 20.
19: Right now, it's at the 570 News Radio studio, mix of sun and cloud and 18 degrees. Frank Stronach, the founder of auto parts giant Magna, has been found guilty of sexual assault and indecent assault. After a months-long trial, the judge delivered her verdict today in a Toronto courtroom. 570's Phil Martino has the latest.
22: The first conviction involved Frank Stronach's former employee who he had dinner with in the 1980s. She said he later sexually assaulted her in his condo. The second involved a woman who had dinner with him in the 1970s. She said when she was in his apartment, he lifted her skirt and pressed himself against her. Stronach was found not guilty on three other charges. The 93-year-old was accused of sexually assaulting several women from the 1970s to the 1990s. He pleaded not guilty to 12 charges stemming from those alleged incidents. During his trial, several charges were withdrawn due to insufficient evidence, and one complainant's testimony was deemed unreliable. Five charges remained in the end related to three complainants. A sentencing hearing has been set for September. Stronach also faces a separate trial in Newmarket involving six complainants next year. I'm Phil Martino.
19: The Blue Jays are on the road opening a weekend series in Chicago against the Cubs. Game time this afternoon is 2:20. Closer to home, the Kitchener Panthers, coming off a wild 23-14 win over Brantford last night, are in London for a date with the majors. News next at 12 noon. I'm Matt Hutchison, 570 News Radio.
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0: It's a classic from Zeppelin, Fool in the Rain, by request from Denna. Farwell's Force member number 5 on this All Request Friday Water Edition. Our Friday 4 roundtable this morning features Tom Galloway, a retired regional counselor, Janice Jim, who's the vice president of Cycle Waterloo Region, and Julie Callflesh, who's the director of fundraising and communications for Sanguine Health Center. Tom, I think this is perfect that you end up with first crack at this one, just as the rotation goes, because I know of your longstanding work with our former Crime Prevention Council. But the question I'm asking, in light of a 12 and 13-year-old arrested in Guelph and charged with robbery of another 12-year-old, and far more seriously, how about a 12-year-old charged with attempted murder in Toronto for allegedly being the child at the wheel of a stolen vehicle at 1:30 in the morning that allegedly ran down a Toronto police officer and the other occupants of that car, allegedly driven by a 12-year-old, another 12-year-old, and a 13-year-old. The question, Tom Galloway, I'll start with you. What's wrong with our kids?
1: Well, thanks for this one. You knew I was going to tee off on this one and then get up on my soapbox about crime prevention. I mean, it's totally unfortunate that youth that young would be involved in that level of activity, but it didn't happen overnight. There were failures along the way for that person, that child, to get to the point where they were. And, you know, recently I was just aghast at our provincial government advertising, you know, they were so proud of new prisons that they were building. And, New prisons don't solve the problem of a 12-year-old. The failure has already occurred somewhere else along the line. And if we as a society could only start redirecting some of the funds that go into the criminal the criminal system, the police, the courts, and corrections, if we could just redirect 5% of the money that we spend on those things, we know the evidence is clear that we can prevent people from getting into trouble in the first place. We had a program in Waterloo Region called InReach. Some of you might remember Rohan Thompson, who operated that program. We had seed money from the federal government for that program, and it was really effective, proven to be effective. We had seed money for, I forget how many years, 2 or 3 years. And then the funding simply got cut because there's no photo opportunity in those kinds of programming, unlike when you hire more police or you open a new courthouse or you open a new prison. There's no photo opportunity for the politicians. And so getting money for upstream activities to prevent people, support people from getting into crime in the first place, that's where the real benefit is. But we just don't seem to get there, and every year we have to deal with the police budget, and now we're building new and better prisons, apparently. So more money into the criminal justice system, just not enough money into prevention. It's clear. The evidence is so empirical, so obvious. For every dollar you spend on crime prevention, on upstream activities, you save $7 on downstream activities, which is your police, your courts, and your corrections. And someday, I hope in my lifetime, that's going to become a priority with our federal and provincial governments.
0: I remember the InReach program well, and it was absolutely a success. I might even say a resounding success. Maybe we could get those politicians to some photo ops with the young people who are involved in that program, and could have some great shots of them participating in some of the activities that are part of it. But my concern, Tom, when you talk about upstream, is that we have now not a stream, but a pool, maybe even a lake at this point, and there's more and more. It might require more than 5% of what's being spent elsewhere to really get, because I, in fairness, when I asked this question on the show earlier this week, what's wrong with our kids, I also, in fairness, asked, where have we gone wrong? Where have we failed them? And I think those failures are getting into a deeper and deeper pool. But Janice, I'll swing it over to you for your thoughts on what we're seeing with really young people being involved in pretty serious crimes here.
2: Yeah, I agree with Tom that the funding is not in the right place. I think more community programming and encouraging kids to stay in school, right? It's like an old school slogan, stay in school. But that's the truth, right? Why are these youth out you know, committing crimes because something has failed them. It's either their families or the community is not providing enough supports, and also availability of guns and I think the internet, because some of the groups were recruiting kids through the internet and chat groups. So it's a combination of everything, and maybe it's a wake up call that we need to do more and direct the funding where it is. Violence usually spikes in the summer, gun violence and youth violence spikes. And this is the time, you know, for Canadians to step up and just do more, right? And we need the province to step up and put the funding where it needs to be. Like Tom said, the more money you spend on community programming, the less, you know, problems you have down the line.
0: On the point of recruiting, Toronto Police Chief Myron Demkew this week was advocating for the feds to move forward with legislation that created the standalone offense where people could be held accountable for recruiting young people to carry out crimes. Julie, what are your thoughts on this?
3: I love what Janice and Tom said, and I think that the only thing I'll add is that funding into our schools so that there's better supports in the schools and teachers aren't being required to deal with such complex mental health and behavioral issues. It's too much for them. And, you know, yes, the programming is very important. The prevention is very important, and being able to identify these things early and support kids more in a more fulsome way is also needed. Our teachers need support more than they ever have. They're dealing with things that they didn't train for or sign up for. And it's really, you know, it's really setting our children up for these types of things, which is very unfortunate. And, you know, like Tom said, anytime you put things into upstream, it's not as exciting. It takes years to see the results. And so the political will isn't always there. Especially when you're on these 4-year cycles and you may never be at that photo op. So I think that, we need people that are in positions of power who aren't motivated by that. And, you know, there's a lot of them out there, who aren't, and there's a lot who are. So we need to choose carefully when we have opportunities to vote for these folks, because, we need to get upstream and help people before they're in these very tragic and unfortunate situations that just changed a whole bunch of people's lives in one moment.
0: Tom, if I can just swing it back to you quickly, because of your experience through the Crime Prevention Council and the soapbox you were on before, InReach is one program you mentioned that I know reached out to and gave opportunities to youth. And I'm just thinking about like how deep this pool has gotten in terms of, like Julie references, schools and the education system and taking some of those pressures off teachers. I think families need supports as well. And sometimes when we talk about these investments and preventing future crime, it almost sounds a little science fiction. So how do we ensure that it's not, you know, a movie like Minority Report where we're preventing crimes before they happen? What other evidence can you point to or programs can you point to that show there's demonstrable success here?
1: Just read the book by Erin Waller, Less Law, More Order. I think that's the title of it. It's a summary of a whole bunch of case studies where scientific case studies, mostly in the States. Erwin's a Canadian at the University of Ottawa, but he was commissioned to write this book by the American Crime Prevention Association. And there's just one study after another that shows that investment in crime prevention, as young as babies, as young as supporting parents in difficult neighborhoods, the rate of crime for those children at the age of 15 was half the rate of crime for the group that was not supported. And this starts when the child is actually a baby, providing some supports to parents in the schools. I read that book with such interest, and Irwin, and I've met Irwin and I've traveled with him, and there's just absolutely no doubt that that investing in crime prevention, in development programs, community programs. And when I left the regional council, my last thing I did was set up the upstream fund, $2 million. I proposed it. It's kind of got changed a little bit from what I intended, but nonetheless, the money is still there and going to good cause. It was an attempt at trying to start a fund. The hope was that it would stay, it would get increased at the same rate that the police budget gets increased every year. And I'm not anti-police, but and they're very, very necessary, but we could actually have fewer of them if we didn't have as much crime, and they would probably admit that too. But we just can't get there. But there's all kinds of case studies in Irwin's book, which, by the way, you might remember you had a panel on one evening at Binghamton Park, and I was on that panel, and you were the moderator, and it was on Irwin's book. I would encourage anybody who's interested in this a little bit more to get a copy of his book.
0: Yeah, I do have that copy, thanks to that evening, Less Law, More Order. I've read it as well, and it was excellent. Just goes to show how many conversations you and I have had over the years. Tom Galloway, Janice Jim is with us as well, and Julie Caulflesh on our Friday 4 Roundtable this morning. When we come back, it's the end of an era for Hockey Night in Canada. We'll get our panel's feelings on that next on the Mike Farwell Show. This is 570 News Radio and Rogers TV.
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0: We do have cool, clear water in the region, just not enough of it, apparently, these days. Marty Robbins by request from Lorraine on this All Request Friday water edition as we wind things down with our Friday 4 roundtable. Janice, Jim, Julie Caulflesh, Tom Galloway with us. Janice, I'll start with you on the end of an era for the CBC. 75 years and no more hockey night in Canada. What do you make of the end of the era?
1: I think it ties in well with our some of our theme that corporations are taking over everything. This is a great public institution that was funded with our government, and now it's gone. So it just follows the trend of our public institutions getting sold off to private corporations. Like, I don't watch that much hockey, but it's nice that, you know, Saturday, it's hockey night, like everyone knows. And it was a nice, like, family community thing, or people would get together to watch, and now it's gone forever. So I'm a little bit sad about it, but it's a good reflection of our times that, you know, it's been sold off to Rogers or Sportsnet or whoever owns the rights, and that, you know, we didn't stand up to protect our kind of national, you know, identity, and now people have to pay money to watch hockey, and who knows what channel is going to be on and streaming and all that, right? And all the fees keep going up, and it's a little bit sad.
0: It is sad for certainly that the national broadcaster won't be able to get the games for quote unquote free through tax funded broadcasting the corporation into those smaller communities for sure. Julie, what do you make of the change?
2: Well, I don't make much. I watch my hockey locally with the Ravens, but I will say, you know, I think that I was wondering the same things that Janice has now confirmed for me. Like, this is another example of as she said, corporations ruining things. I think that we're in a time where nostalgia is really important because there's just a lot of lousiness out there right now. The news is really hard to watch. The, you know, affordability is hitting everybody's lifestyles. It feels really heavy right now. So things like that, you know, theme song and the, you know, the traditions of sitting around the TV and watching, even if that isn't happening as much as some think, it's just knowing it's there. It's that touch point of comfort. And I think that when you see people reacting to these types of things, it's because they're losing yet another thing. But as Janice said, pay attention to the bigger picture. There's common themes here of why those types of things are happening and why life is a bit harder right now. So, you know, I think it's sad. It's sad when things end. And hopefully it opens the door for something else. I have to say about it, because I don't know how often I've personally tuned in, but you know, I feel for folks who are feeling nostalgic about it.
0: I think that nostalgia piece is a really important one here. The familiarity and the loss of it, along with every other thing that we're dealing with, might hurt a little bit more. And yes, I would acknowledge that the royal we, because Rogers is the parent company of this radio station, offered CBC the opportunity, much like it did, because the royal we have owned the rights to hockey for more than a decade now, and CBC was welcome to pay for the rights to broadcast those games, and I guess the price to continue that was a little bit steep. I don't know, I'm not anywhere near those negotiations, but Tom Galloway, I know you're an avid hockey fan. What do you think?
3: I'm blaming you, Mike.
0: My exorbitant salary has to be paid. Is that what you're getting at? Yeah.
3: I think that's it. No, tell me this is not so. Hockey Night in Canada is to hockey like Kleenex is to facial tissue. You know, like it's just one and the same, you know. And I grew up on it. I mean, I can remember as a kid, and I'm the oldest on the panel by far. You know, every Saturday night, crowding around the black and white television, Hockey Night in Canada, Foster Hewitt. And then it carried on and it morphed into different, you know, different themes and that. But basically, everybody still wore the blue jacket with the the hockey stick logo for all those years. So I really lament the loss of it. But I mean, it's just another, as Julie and Janice have said, it's just another inching along the way of losing some of our traditions. In this case, I think some Americanization is taking place. Amazon Prime is probably going to snap it up with the big bucks that they can throw around. Already they were getting some games through Sportsnet. I hated watching those games. They're just not the same thing at all from what I'm used to, but I guess times change. But I do lament the loss of it, particularly in terms of its Canadian identity, because I think there'll be less of that. And I also am worried about who are going to be the advertisers on the replacement program. No doubt a whole bunch of betting sites and other kinds of advertisers who have big deep pockets to help pay Amazon Prime or whoever to support them, you know, Sportsnet, whatever Sportsnet's going to charge whoever to carry the games. So I do lament it. I think we all saw it coming. The agreements have been getting less and less in length, and now there's no more agreement.
0: We'll leave it on that note. I thank each of you for not just being generous with your time, as always today, but for dealing with the technical issues at the beginning. Tom Galloway, retired regional councillor, Janice Jim, vice president, Cycle Waterloo Region, and Julie Callflesh, director of fundraising and communications for Sanguine Health Center. Thank you again for being here. Enjoy the weekend ahead as well.
3: Thanks, Mike. Bye now.
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3: Good afternoon. It's 12 o'clock. Cloudy and 18 degrees at the Boardwalk in Kitchener. I'm Matt Hutchison with the 570 News Radio top story. The Farwell for Hire 50/50 in support of cystic fibrosis research rolls along. Mike will be making the penultimate early bird draw this hour. The winner will get to participate in a Kitchener Rangers VIP experience. But there's still one more opportunity to be an early bird winner. Next Friday, the final early bird draw for a chance to win $2,500 courtesy of TLC Pet Foods. Every ticket purchased is entered into the early bird draw and also the grand prize draw, and that take-home prize just keeps climbing, now over $49,500. And if it gets to 60 grand, Mike will take part in a Hot Ones challenge. Don't miss out. Get your tickets now at cf5050.ca. 570 News Time, 12:01. Time for Rogers Xfinity Internet traffic and weather together on the ones. Here's Zach Zettel.
4: Thanks, Matt. Starting on the 401, if you're headed eastbound, traffic is moving well through Woodstock. Though once you start to approach the Fountain Street off-ramp, we are getting reports of a collision in that area that has the right lane currently blocked off. So you should expect some delays, and it's recommended that you drive with caution if you're in that area. And continuing east, traffic will move back up to speed with just some minor delays around Guelph Line. On the westbound side, there are the usual delays around Highway 25. Then as you pass that area, roads will clear as you head into the region and all the way out to Woodstock. On our area highways, traffic is moving up to speed around the region. Highway 85 roads are moving problem-free out to St. Jacobs and Elmira and heading back into Waterloo. And it stays that way on Highway 7 in between Guelph and Kitchener. Then in town, traffic is moving up to speed. But a note for drivers heading out of Waterloo, Shifley Bridge along Northfield Drive, there's currently ongoing road work, which has traffic alternating lanes. So it's recommended that you drive with caution if you're in that area as well. If you spot traffic problems, call us hands-free at *401. Now the latest from 570 meteorologist Alistair Alders.
5: A mix of sun and cloud, chance of a shower this afternoon, windy, westerly winds gusting to 50 at times 60, 20 the high, mainly clear tonight down to 9 degrees, tomorrow sun and cloud, chance of an afternoon shower 21, and a similar story on Sunday with a high of 23, today's high 20.
3: Mostly cloudy and 19 degrees outside the 570 News Radio studio. Billionaire businessman Frank Stronach, who was accused of sexually assaulting several women decades ago, has been found guilty of sexual assault and indecent assault related to two complaints. Stronach's lawyer, Leona Shemish, spoke to reporters right after the verdict.
6: I'm certainly satisfied with the not guilty verdicts on many, if not all, most of the complainants. We're going to take some time to digest the decision and understand it a little bit better. It's a lengthy decision, so we haven't had the time to actually digest it fully. We will.
3: The 93-year-old Stronach showed no reaction as the verdict was read in a Toronto courtroom this morning. It's another afternoon game for the Toronto Blue Jays. They open a weekend series against the Cubs in Chicago. Game time today is 2:20. And the Kitchener Panthers will look for a second win in as many days as they travel down the 401 to London to tangle with the majors. More news online at kitchener.citynews.ca. 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I'm Matt Hutchison, 570 News Radio.
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0: All that talk about sunshine in a song called Rain by the Beatles on this All Request Friday Water Edition. That request coming from Mark on the show today. We are into our final hour of the day, of the week here on the program. Fridays at this time, that final hour, always marked by free phones. Not the kinds of phones that we give to you for free, but the phone lines that we open freely to you for what we call Free Phones Friday. As many of your phone calls as we can take, as many of your thoughts as we can hear. That's the goal in the final hour. Phone lines are already getting busy. So just a reminder, a little pro tip for you. If you try one line, like if you usually use 519-570-2545 and you can't get through, try one of the others. Star 570, because we still have one of those right now, or 1-800-570-5715. If your usual line is not getting you through, try one of the other ones and you might just find your way in to Free Phones Friday. We'll start with Jersey Bill, Farwell's Force, member number 12. Good afternoon, Billy.
1: Hey, good afternoon. Yeah, I just came in from the nice warm weather out there doing some yard work.
0: Is it actually warm? It has not been warm yet this week, Billy.
1: I don't know, maybe it's because I was just exerting myself a bit, but okay. I guess it's around 20, you know, which is fine.
0: That's good. Fine.
1: Warm
0: it's
1: for Ontario.
0: Fine. Yeah.
1: Yeah. Well, you know, I can't resist talking about the person who probably should receive the mess prize or the making the world garbage prize rather than the peace prize. old Mr. Trump, and now sure enough, you know, he signed it somehow. I guess he signed it with his pen, with his squiggly pen, and sent it off electronically to be signed by the other side. But now supposedly the vice president's not going to go there. And of course there's another Lebanese ceasefire, and that's no laughing matter. But there should be some peace for the civilians in the region. But it just and of course everybody says is that the main thing is he just wants his economic numbers to look good. This war is making his economic numbers look bad, so the war was no longer any good to him, and he's going to walk away from it. And, oh, the other thing is, you know, Margaret Hoover, she's taken over from William Buckley in firing line. I would have to call her a very reasonable conservative. Actually, her husband ran for a Democratic seat for Congress in the last time around. The thing is that I would like to see her respond when he said, I don't want to be Herbert Hoover. Well, guess what? He's done two things that ensured not only that the depression would happen, but that it would lengthen. The first is, of course, putting tariffs on everything. That helped bring about the depression. And the second thing that kept the depression from being alleviated is by putting up restrictions to immigration. So you didn't get new blood. You didn't get new economic activity into the country. And, of course, he wants to do it reverse. He wants to throw everybody out. But not only is it going to cause economic problems for those people that need those workers, but it's going to be a disincentive to anybody who would even want to come to the country legally. So, yeah, if he doesn't want to be Herbert Hoover, if he doesn't change those two policies, he's well on his way to becoming that. Unfortunately for Hoover, it happened in his first year in office, and, you know, it might happen later in Trump's term, but the effects will be no less devastating.
0: Billy, appreciate the call and the perspective on all things U.S. politics. That's what we get with consistency from Billy. And Ranger Joe, come on, buddy. Be a little more patient. That phone line is still open for you. I wanted to hear your voice, Ranger Joe, but he just dropped off at the last moment. So we'll move on to Tom instead. Good afternoon, Tom. You're on Free Phones Friday.
2: Good afternoon, Mike. Okay, I'm going to try to be positive for as best as possible. I think that was a great soccer game yesterday by Canada. Fantastic. We couldn't ask for a better result. What else? I'm glad your charity's going well. I have two things that I'm not really impressed with, but Matt Hutchinson? He's a reporter for City. He had an article about affordability for seniors that Connie Cody had sent out. So I'd like to have a conversation with her one day about what affordability is and the reason why seniors...
0: Well, she's your MP, Tom. Just go give her a call. Have the meeting with her then.
2: She's an MP that I have tried to contact and had a conversation with and still no.
0: Gotcha.
2: No go. All right, so I'd love to have a conversation with her, and so she'd have, you know, about affordability for seniors. And if she's really concerned, put a bill forward that will help seniors out instead of complaining and pointing the finger at the government. And finally, what else is that? What's the news with the Gordie Howe Bridge? Any news on that?
0: Yeah, it's still closed.
2: Still closed. Did you hear that the Leafs picked up a defenseman?
0: Darren Radish.
2: There we go. Okay, that's a high note. Have a great weekend, Mike. Talk to you later.
0: Thanks, Tom. I appreciate it. Real quick on seniors and affordability. And Matt Hutchison, by the way, does not just write for our website, kitchener.citynews.ca. He's on the air here, usually on the half hour through the show almost every day, just so you know. But I'm going off the top of my head here, but the bottom line is this. Old age security and Canada Pension Plan in this country. Like, we blame boomers for lots of things. And in this case, I'm not sure they get a fair rap because how many billions was it? It was many billions of dollars that the federal government could simply reallocate by not providing full old age security and Canada Pension Plan benefits to seniors whose incomes are greater than $180,000 a year. And if you think about it, $180,000, you're doing pretty well. So why would you need those additional benefits? And if those benefits were reallocated away from the, I would argue, wealthy seniors already, then we could help lift, I think it was 400,000 seniors out of poverty, whatever the case was. Again, I'm going off the top of my head. The bottom line is we as a country, for whatever reason, are continuing to pay benefits through Canada Pension Plan and old age security to seniors who are very well off. And while we're doing that, we're leaving the less well off less well off. So on the affordability, if Tom is pointing a finger at his federal MP in Cambridge, well, Ms. Cody, there is a great example of a legislative change that could be made because the money is there. You're just allocating it seemingly in the wrong place right now. We'll go to Mark next on Free Phones Friday. Hello, Mark.
3: Hey, Mike.
0: Hey, Mark.
3: Mike, on Sunday, is there a ceremonial pitch before the game?
0: Before the Kitchener Panthers game?
3: Yeah.
0: Probably.
3: Is it going to be you, Farzi?
0: I sure hope not. My arm, I couldn't make that throw, Mark.
3: Throw me a strike.
0: Throw you a strike, buddy. I don't think I'm going to be doing, I'm not going to be throwing anything except my back out.
3: Okay. But anyway, I'll see you on Sunday, Farzi.
0: Good. Thanks, Mark. I appreciate that. Be like Mark. See me on Sunday, okay? At the ballpark, we're spending Father's Day with the Kitchener Panthers and $5 from every ticket sold. Every ticket sold gets donated to the Farwell for Hire fundraising campaign in support of cystic fibrosis research. I can do the math on that, right? Like my good friend, the Hamilton Beer Store guy. Do the math. I've done it. If 200 people show up to the game, that's $1,000. If 400 people show up to the game, that's $2,000. Easiest money I've ever made. I'm just inviting you to a baseball game with me. Let's go. Sunday afternoon, Jack Couch, 2 o'clock start, Panthers, Baycats, Father's Day at the old ball yard. Great idea. And we're raising money for cystic fibrosis research. Kyle is next. Free Phones Friday. Hello, Kyle.
4: Did you watch the football match last night?
0: The who what now?
4: The football match?
0: No.
4: Against Canada.
0: I know. See, when you say football, I think of my Pittsburgh Steelers. I did not know. I'll say this much, Kyle. I did not know that you were allowed to score that many goals in a soccer game that Canada scored.
4: It's pretty exciting, isn't it?
0: It's amazing.
4: I know that you're not a big soccer fan, and I'll be honest, I'm probably not the biggest soccer fan either. You know, my sister and my dad played it. Me, I could care less. I was too busy picking dandelions on the field when I was 5. But Mike, you know what? This is awesome to see. You know, I don't know if you knew this or not, but there's a couple of things. First of all, the main guy that got the hat trick there, he's tied now with Messi for the Golden Boot.
0: The main guy. You're not even going to name the Canadian soccer star that scored the hat trick. You're just going to call him the main guy?
4: That's right, because you know what? I've told you, I'm not the biggest soccer person in the world. So I'm just like, I love it. And then the second thing I was going to say is we have the record now for the CONCACAF for the biggest goal differential between a team. Do you know that?
0: Yes, we do.
4: Zero, buddy.
0: I know. I get you.
4: You know, but I'll admit I'm not the biggest soccer guy. But, Mike, just pay attention. Have fun. Have a few wobbly pops, and you'll enjoy the game much better like I do, you know, my friend. Have a great weekend, And happy Father's Day, Mike, if I don't catch you on Monday there, my friend.
0: Thanks, Kyle. Good to hear from you today. Listen, Team Canada, as far as I'm concerned, has already won the World Cup. Not literally in terms of winning the championship, but, I mean, could things have gone any better so far for our team at this World Cup? And the 6 goals yesterday, which, again, I did not know you could score that many in a single soccer game, puts us kind of in the driver's seat in our pool. And how much bigger does that make the game next Wednesday against Switzerland? Oh, yeah. And I bring that up selfishly because of the wonderful things he does. Next Wednesday at the Research and Tech Park at the University of Waterloo, the David Johnston Research and Tech Park. It's just off Columbia, if you didn't know. Just follow the roads, little roundabouts. There's going to be an outdoor beer garden Team Canada viewing party. And, oh yeah, it's in support of Farwell for Hire. It could not have worked out any better. This was planned long ago. Now that game takes on added importance. So I invite you to the viewing party. I know there are many. I invite you specifically to this one because we're going to be raising some money for cystic fibrosis research. So how about this? Sunday, Father's Day at Jack Couch with the Kitchener Panthers, right? You enjoy some baseball. You help me raise some money. Next Wednesday, Team Canada, Team Switzerland, World Cup viewing party out at the Research and Tech Park. We're going to enjoy some beverages. We're going to have some food. We're going to raise some money for cystic fibrosis research. And we're going to watch Team Canada. And you can teach me about football. There you go. See how this works? Free Phones Friday continues on the Mike Farwell Show. Our phone lines open to you on 570 News Radio and Rogers TV.
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0: Well, these would be the Highwaymen and a song called Michael Rowed the Boat Ashore. It is an all-request Friday water edition because we're keeping our eyes and ears on the biggest issue in the news around here these days. Just using our all-request Friday to let regional council know we're paying attention. And when you request it, we play it. We don't always love the selections that you make, but they are yours, and it's an all-request Friday. You make the request, we play it. Devin Robertson, who is the guy on the other side of the glass today, said, this one might not be my favorite, but at least you only have to hear it once, Farwell. I've had to hear it twice, getting it ready to play and then playing it. Here's the funny thing over there, Dev. That song holds a very special place in my heart. Because, and now I can only take this on authority, and I would claim that my mother is a good enough authority, so I take her at her word that this actually happened. I can't be sure because I had literally just come out of her womb. But my mother tells me that the doctor who birthed me at St. Mary's Hospital in Kitchener. I know Wren at Queens Boulevard, but I was born at St. Mary's, okay? Same damn building, different damn name. Pardon my French. If my mother would have washed my mouth out with soap for that when I was a kid. Anyway, my mother tells me that when I was birthed at
1: Wren at Queens Boulevard,
0: the doctor sang that very song upon my arrival. Because, in case you didn't know, My given name is Michael. Don't ever call me Michael. I do not enjoy being called Michael. In fact, only one person can and does call me Michael. And that would be the same mother who told me the story about the song that was sung when I was birthed. I also, by the way, usually go by my last name because I grew up in an era where every other kid was named Mike. So when I was walking down the halls at St. Anne's Elementary School, way back when, and somebody shouted out, Mike, 12 of us turned our heads around. And that's just a little too common for my liking. So I just go by Farwell so I can lean on the good family name that my Uncle Jim has set for us all. You see, it's all a part of my master plan. Anyway, there's my story behind Michael Rowed the Boat Ashore, requested by Mary. It's the Highwaymen on your All Request Friday. Fridays also mean free phones to you for our final hour together. And my buddy and yours, Preston Paul, Farwell's Force member number 45, is with us. Hey, Paul.
2: Good afternoon, Grand Poobah. Mike, how you doing?
0: I'm doing really well. I'm feeling all the good Friday feels. Thank you. How are you?
2: No doubt. Yeah, I'm doing really good. Got a couple of things. First of all, kudos to all the songs being played. Farwell Force did a great job. I just love hearing different songs, even that Michael Rowed the Boat Ashore. I heard that years, but Mike, I heard that when I was a kid. That was a popular song back in the early 60s.
0: Sure it was.
2: Whatever it was, right?
0: Yeah.
2: I remember I think we sang it in school for crying out loud in one of our, grade 1, 2 or something like that, right?
0: There you go.
2: Yeah. But I just wanted to comment. It was a year ago around this time that the Blue Jays started to get hot. So they just took 3 in Boston. So let's hope they go to Chicago this afternoon and start a nice little string here and maybe get on this hot streak again. And we'll have another joyful autumn, not like the autumn we're having now.
0: Yeah, no kidding. It feels like autumn outside with this weather, doesn't it?
2: I know. Well, it's just windy enough and cloudy enough. I'm out here in just shorts. But when a cloud come over, it's like I need a T-shirt, then I take the T-shirt off, and I put it back on. So, but it's not snowing, so I don't care.
0: All right, fair enough.
2: Have a good weekend, Mike.
0: Thanks, Paul. You too. Good to hear from you. And by all accounts, Vlad Guerrero Jr. starting to take some better swings at that old baseball. Hearing from Preston Paul today makes me think of someone else, and that would be Paul from Preston. Two different characters. Preston Paul, newer to our show, but Paul from Preston, an old classic, and will forever remain number 3 on our Farwell's Force membership list, even though we lost Paul from Preston in the past year. But he was a regular caller to not just this show, but every other show that preceded it, about as loyal a listener as you can ever get to this radio station. And I heard from his son via email earlier this week, and his son is carrying on Paul from Preston's tradition, which is to remind me that when the summer solstice arrives, which it does on Sunday, winter is now coming. Because, you know, on Sunday, we have our greatest amount of daylight, and then slowly but surely it starts going in the other direction to that dreaded winter solstice. And I always celebrate the winter solstice by knowing incrementally it starts getting lighter every day after that. So the Paul Robertson family likes to remind me that we are indeed getting closer to winter every day after this coming Sunday. And by the way, just to add to it, not only was it Paul's son's email that got me thinking of him, but all this talk about butter tarts, and Paul from Preston would sometimes stop in Baileyboro at Doodoo's Bakery to pick up butter tarts and bring them back for me. Baileyboro and Doodoo's Bakery is up near Rice Lake, where Paul from Preston would spend some time camping, fishing, hunting, you name it. And my beloved and I are headed that way a little later this summer, and it feels like a fitting tribute, as she is a Prestonian, to another Prestonian, the late but great and fondly remembered Paul from Preston. Free Phones Friday continues on the Mike Farwell Show, 570 News Radio and Rogers TV.
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12: It's 12:30, mostly cloudy, 19 degrees at the Boardwalk in Kitchener. I'm Matt Hutchison with the 570 News Radio top story. Region of Waterloo Public Health and local organizations are getting a $1.9 million boost to address addiction and overdoses. The funding comes from Health Canada's Emergency Treatment Fund and will support the integrated work of five collaborating partners. Those partners are Sanguine Health Center, Thrive HIV, Crowshield Lodge, the Working Center, and the Canadian Mental Health Association. Public Health will also provide support to the project, which will include expanding capacity at inclusive spaces for people experiencing homelessness, ensuring culturally appropriate supports for the Indigenous community, and continuing the drug checking program. The region's project was one of 30 across the country selected for the Health Canada funding out of nearly 400 applicants. 570 News Time, 12:31. Time for Rogers Xfinity Internet traffic and weather together on the ones. Here's Zach Settle.
14: Thanks, Matt. Starting on the 401, if you're headed eastbound, traffic is moving well through Woodstock. Though once you start to approach the Fountain Street off-ramp, there is a vehicle off to the shoulder, which has the right lane and shoulder currently blocked off. So you should expect some delays, and it's recommended that you drive with caution if you're in that area. Continuing east, traffic will pick back up to speed heading into Milton and out to Mississauga. If you're on the westbound side, there are just the usual delays around Highway 25. Then as you pass through that area, roads will clear up heading into the region and out to Woodstock. On our area highways, there are some minor delays along the westbound side of Highway 8 between the Fairway Weber ramps and the flyover. And there's just some volume buildup along Highway 7, which is slowing down the drive a little bit between Guelph and Kitchener. Then in town, traffic is moving up to speed, but a note for drivers heading north of Waterloo, there is ongoing road work on Shifley Bridge along Northfield Drive, which has traffic currently alternating lanes. So it's recommended that you drive with caution if you're in that area as well. If you spot traffic problems, call us hands-free at *401. Now, the latest from 570 meteorologist Alistair Alders.
15: A mix of sun and cloud, chance of a shower this afternoon, windy, westerly winds gusting to 50 at times 60, 20 the high, mainly clear tonight down to 9 degrees, tomorrow sun and cloud, chance of an afternoon shower 21, and a similar story on Sunday with a high of 23, today's high 20.
12: Right now, outside the 570 News Radio studio, it's mostly cloudy and 19 degrees. Canada returns to the training field in Vancouver today following its historic 6-0 World Cup win over Qatar. Midfielder Ismaël Koné suffered a broken leg yesterday and was taken to hospital for surgery. Prime Minister Mark Carney spoke to the team in the locker room and lauded the character of Koné and the group following the injury.
16: I'll just say I couldn't be prouder as a Canadian. And on behalf of all Canadians, I just want to thank you for everything you put in to get here, to represent the nation, represent your families, your friends, and teach a lesson.
12: Canada closes out group play against Switzerland on Wednesday with a win or draw, securing first place in a round of 32 match in Vancouver. Blue Jays road trip continues in Chicago against the Cubs. Afternoon first pitch flies at 2:20, and the Kitchener Panthers are in London for a date with the majors. News next at 1 o'clock.
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0: Oh, come on. Tell me that doesn't take you back to the summers of your youth. And I mean your youth youth. We were all single digits, weren't we, when that one from Kids Songs was firmly placed in our brains, thanks to PBS. We're going to get wet. Water, water everywhere. Not around here. There ain't no water. Well, I mean, there's some. Just not enough. Io wanted to hear that one on our All Request Friday this afternoon. And it's definitely a song I can get behind and a memory that I will enjoy. Fridays from noon until 1, we open up our phone lines for what we call Free Phones Friday. You can freely take advantage of the platform and share with us your thoughts on the stories of the day, the week, or even your plans for the weekend. It's like social media. If you think we care what you're eating today, then you can tell us about it on Free Phones Friday. Our good friend Kitchener Cooney, Rob Kuhn from Environment Canada, must have heard Preston Paul and I complaining about how damn cold it is out there, Cooney.
1: Oh, I heard it all.
0: Okay.
1: Am I back in the doghouse? Are you
0: yes.
1: back in there again?
0: Yes. 100%.
1: I get it. I'll be in there again tonight. I'm used to it because you put me in there for like 9 months. Like, boy, so.
0: Well, you put me in winter for 9 months. What do you expect?
1: Exactly.
0: That's
1: the name of the game. about, you know, this reference to water, you should see our pool. It's full to the brim from all the rain we had.
0: Oh, for sure.
1: Anyways, I know you're complaining about cool weather. Officially, 20 to 23 degrees Celsius is acceptable.
0: It's acceptable according to who?
1: It's acceptable according to many. It's 20 or better. It's on the cool side of normal. And their normal high now is about 24, 25. So it's okay. Anything beyond 20 during June, July, or below 20 during June, July, and August into September should be just thrown out. That's not acceptable. I don't like it. 20 is okay. You know, it could be better. But I do, looking in the longer range, just to give you some extra information, I'm expecting we will see some mid to high 20s towards the end of the month. It's going to be cool-ish for the next week. This pattern is very similar to one I remember, you may recall faintly way back when, the summer of 1992, which was wet, windy, and cold for almost the whole summer. This jet stream pattern is similar to that now, but the good news is this time it's not going to last for all of July or into August. It looks like it's going to change late this month, and when that happens, back to be getting to, you know, afternoon temperatures of 25 to 29, warm, hazy, humid, stuff like that, and nighttime temperatures probably near 20. So it's coming.
0: Okay.
1: You just have to be patient. And I'm not promising 30. I will not promise that. We haven't had a 30 here yet this year, but you never know. Mother Nature could finally give us a few.
0: Well, I appreciate the optimism looking ahead, because I've really started to worry, Rob. I mentioned earlier when I was complaining about the weather, November the 9th, that's when we got our first snow, well before last winter started, and it didn't let up from November the 9th right through a second consecutive tough winter, and then we had the very cool spring, and that's why I kept you in the doghouse, because I'm a jerk that way. And I finally let you out when we had a nice run last week of five, six. It was many, many days in a row of nice, sunny, warm weather. It was great. But then the minute I let you out of the doghouse, you went and flipped the switch again, and it's been not very nice at all.
1: Well, we're going to try and flip it back for you so that you get some good weather for your campaign for CF, you know, and I'll do my best. I'm a civil servant, so, you know, your tax dollars, you expect good results, and I'm here to help to deliver.
0: Don't remind me. So as we're entering summer officially on Sunday, you mentioned that this jet stream pattern that we saw in the summer of 92 is not going to be long-lasting through the summer. Have you got any indication yet, Rob, as to what our summer forecast is looking like?
1: Personally and professionally, I think once all is said and done, the entire summer temperature is going to come in a little bit above average, but near normal. The total precip, like the total rainfall, I think is going to be above normal. And that being said, we've already had a couple of those dry spells, and the one was almost a drought. I think it's going to be skewed. So we'll get a lot of rain on a few days, then it'll be dry for like a week or two. And then again, a shot of rain from showers and thunderstorms, stuff like that. But so So the total rainfall numbers, I think, will be above normal. That's my opinion for what I'm seeing. But I think there'll be a lot of warm, dry periods, then interspersed by stuff like what we have here, which is, I call this seasonably cool. If it was below 20, like yesterday stunk. I'm going to be perfectly honest. Yesterday was ridiculous and shouldn't be allowed. But at least the next week we're looking for, a spell where it's going to be coolish. And then hopefully we don't get too much rain Monday, but we're keeping an eye on that one. But most of the days will be dry.
0: What about Sunday? Because we've got the Panthers game. We're going to be outdoors. Can you make sure that we don't get rained out?
1: I will do my best. I am working all weekend. That's why I can't seem to come to any of your functions. So far, we're involved with working with the FIFA. We're supporting their emergency services and stuff. They have forecasters for their own games. So we've been very busy, and all we supervisors are working a lot of shifts, which I personally like, but sometimes that means weekends. So I'll keep you informed. I'm working tomorrow and Sunday on site, and I think at this point Sunday looks okay, but there is a 30 or 40 pop, so we'll keep a What's the time of the game exactly?
0: 2 o'clock.
1: So like 2 to 5 p.m. You want it to be dry.
0: I would love that.
1: I will do my best to see that can happen for you, and I'll keep you informed as to the actual issues going on. But the weekend doesn't look that bad. It's just a bit cool and maybe the odd shower, but I think most of the time it'll be partly sunny.
0: Cooney, I appreciate you, buddy. Thank you.
1: Yeah, I appreciate you, too, for all that you do. And do you like gold medal ribbon ice cream? Is that your favorite?
0: No, garbage can is my favorite. We've been over this.
1: Okay, I thought I misread it because I had a long day moving stuff yesterday, and I was sort of bleary when I read my phone. So
0: that's okay.
1: Garbage can is your favorite.
0: Garbage can is my favorite, but I'll tell you, I've had my share of gold medal ribbon. I mean, it's ice cream. It's got sugar in it. It's one of my favorite things, so.
1: Awesome. Well, yeah, maybe we'll try and get a tub of it for you because it's my favorite, too. I discovered it when I was a kid.
0: Good stuff. Thanks, Rob.
1: Take care, Mike. Have a great day.
0: You too. Bye-bye. Rob Kuhn from Environment Canada. We call him Kitchener Cooney because he lives right here in our fine city, and he keeps us up to date. And Rob and I, offline, will go back and forth with messages, and I am not kind to him. I am not kind at all. I'm pretty particular. If you've listened to this show for more than a minute, you've heard me bitch and moan about the weather probably more than you would like. I take it very personally. I just feel like we're at the time of year, especially after such a brutal winter, that, listen, I don't need it to be 36 degrees with a 43 Humidex, but I also don't need it to be barely 20 when we're at this time of year after a brutal winter. That's all. I'm just asking for some warmth and some sunshine. Let me cut the lawn on a consistent basis, et cetera, et cetera. On the note of ice cream, one of the other flavors I recently was introduced to was Moon Mist. And Moon Mist has a really interesting backstory here in Ontario because it originated down in Atlantic Canada, and it has made its way here west from there into Ontario ice cream shops, including Sweet Caroline's on Ottawa Street in Kitchener. And I'm going to be there tomorrow in the afternoon serving up Moon Mist ice cream and dirty sodas in support of, you guessed it, Farwell for Hire. So there's lots of ways for you to join us this weekend. We've got the KW Escape Rooms tonight. That's on Gage Avenue in Kitchener. We've got Sweet Caroline's tomorrow afternoon on Ottawa Street at Lackner. We've got the Kitchener Panthers game on Sunday. Oh, my goodness. Robert has won our Kitchener Rangers VIP experience for next season. So Robert's going to get the dressing room tour at the Memorial Auditorium. He's going to have a meet and greet with a player. He's going to get some signed merch. He's going to sit in the broadcast booth with me and JP. It's going to be a great time. He is our early bird winner in the Farwell for Hire 50-50 raffle. The jackpot now is, oh my gosh, over $99,000. Take home prize just under $50,000. Will we get it to $100,000 in that jackpot before the end of the show today in 15 minutes? I bet you we will. $99,350 in there right now. $49,675 is the take home. You can get tickets at CF5050.ca. And those other things I mentioned, it's just a busy weekend because so many businesses support our fundraising efforts. Please take a moment to check out the Farwell for Hire Facebook page and you can follow along with where we're going to be. It's tasty for you, I hope, a little outing. Maybe take the kids for ice cream on Saturday. Take dad to the ball game on Sunday. Take your friends out to do an escape room tonight. And you're doing that and supporting CF Research and Farwell for Hire at the same time. So please check out Farwell for Hire on Facebook. All the details are there. And show up, because I'm going to show up. So we might as well hang out together and raise some money at the same time. Mary is next on Free Phones Friday. Hello, Mary.
2: Hi, how are you?
0: I'm good. How are you?
2: Oh, fair to middling.
0: Fair to middling. All right.
2: But anyway, I asked for the song, Michael Rode the Boat Ashore. And you said the doctor who delivered you sang that.
0: That is correct. So my mother tells me.
2: Wow. Yeah. I've never had a singing obstetrician.
0: That's right.
2: My Lord, that's amazing. Anyway, I just want to let you know, I never prenamed my children because in my day, you didn't even know what you were getting. It was just like babies are like a box of cherries, a box of chocolate.
0: Forrest Gump.
2: You never know what you're going to get.
0: I'm with you. Stop with all these gender reveal things. Just have the baby.
2: Well, that's what we did.
0: That's what we did.
2: Yeah, and I never prenamed. And as soon as, when I saw them, I looked at them and I said, what does he look like? And my second son looked so angelic.
0: Named him Michael, didn't you?
2: Yeah.
0: Yeah. See, because we're angelic.
2: Archangel Michael.
0: Listen here.
2: You've got a lot to hold up, my dear. My dear.
0: Oh, you remind me of Jerry Harrigan, the ultimate coach. Every time I see him at Kitchener Rangers games, he greets me that way. Michael the Archangel, how are you?
2: Oh, gosh. Well, you've got a heavy, heavy load to bear. But anyway, I'm glad you're my... You were named Michael, I think you're doing a good job on your name.
0: You think I'm living up to it?
2: I think you are.
0: I'm trying to keep all the Michaels in this world in line, Mary.
2: Well, thank you so much, and I appreciate that.
0: Thanks for the call today. Good to hear from you. That is Farwell's Force member number one, because Mary is number one in our hearts here on this show. 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Free Phones Friday continues. 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

0: It is another rainy night by Queensryche on this All Request Friday, Water Edition. You could have taken another rainy night from Eddie Rabbit, but we went a different way for Greg, Farwell's Force member number 38, here on the program this afternoon. Free Phones Friday continues, and our good friend David Schooley calls into the show. I always like seeing your name on my screen, David. Hello.
1: Hey, Mike. How are you?
0: I'm good, thanks. How are you?
1: You know what? It's a terrific day, and you would never guess where I am right now.
0: Oh, wait a minute. Okay. You are at Jack Couch Park. That was my first thought, but then I thought, no, yeah. You're doing another Farwell for Hire home sale or something.
1: Yeah, well, you know what? We did one yesterday, and we really have our fingers crossed that the inspection went well this morning for another one.
0: Good stuff. So Jack Couch Park, where we're going to all be on Sunday for the Farwell for Hire game.
1: We are. I'm hoping you're coming, right? It's Farwell for Hire.
0: Of course I'm coming.
1: So we're just scoping out Jack Couch Park because I'm going to see if I can get permission to put up a for sale sign. I'm not selling the odd. And we're going to put it out there by our merch stand and have a Farwell for Hire rider on it. That's why I'm at Jack Couch Park. But I just thought I'd call in and just remind everybody that, you know, Father's Day, what a great day. What a great place to be, Jack Couch Park, and watch the Panthers, and let's raise some money for CF.
0: I absolutely love it. We were talking about it just a few minutes ago. It's a very generous gesture on the part of you and the Hirani family, David. $5 from every ticket sold being donated to the campaign. We're going to run a 50-50, and we want to pack that ballpark. It's a great way to spend time with Dad.
1: Yeah, and the weather's going to be phenomenal. 23 degrees.
0: Love it.
1: Right? I mean, it doesn't get any better than that, right?
0: Baseball weather. And you snapped that losing streak last night, scored 23 runs. Let's go.
1: Yeah, you know what? In reality, I'd like to spread that out over a few games.
0: I said that to Shaniff earlier.
1: I said that to Shaniff earlier as well, but I will take it. It was nice to get past that, and now we can move on to London tonight, and then we will see you on Sunday. So, yeah, I'm excited to see everybody on Sunday, and we've got the weather, we've got the team, and we do have Mike Farwell out doing work for a great cause.
0: I love it. I really appreciate the support, all of the support, David, that you and the entire group at Waterloo Region Sports and Entertainment give me. So looking forward to seeing you on Sunday. Thank you.
1: Yeah, see you soon, Mike.
0: All right, David. You too. Bye-bye. David Schooley, he's the negotiator. You know, the negotiator gets it done and is one of our tireless supporters of Farwell for Hire fundraising. Jim, you're on Free Phones Friday. Good afternoon.
2: Yeah, how are you?
0: I'm good. How are you?
2: You're good. I'm good. I don't know if you're going to be good after I ask you this, but it's easy. About an hour or so ago, I heard you talking about spinning rides, and I used to have my fair share of not very good experiences on those, so I wanted you to kind of elaborate on what, because you kind of cut yourself off on, and I wanted to hear about it. I don't know if you can tell us, but it would be kind of fun to hear your experience. You said you had something on a spinning ride.
0: All right, Jim. I appreciate the call. I am never shy. I sometimes just try, in the interests of decorum, to spare you some of the more gruesome details, but let's just say, and this was a story, we were marking the 75th anniversary of the Kitchener Memorial Auditorium. And one of the things that's happening to mark this anniversary, which is this year, May the 24th of 1951, that beautiful building opened. So this is its 75th anniversary year. And one of the things that will happen during the course of this year is they're bringing the Midway back. And we remember this good old COE that was over on the auditorium grounds, right? And I went there as a kid, and I never did well on rides that went round and round, and I got on the Gravitron and thought I was doing okay, but these rides tend to make me nauseous. And I'll let you fill in the rest, because again, in the interests of decorum and polite company, but I got very nauseous after I got off the Gravitron. Took about 90 seconds, and I started to wobble, and then I had to duck in behind another ride. And, well, again, I'll just leave you to fill in the blanks on that one. But that's what happened, Jim. I will always tell you the truth, unvarnished or otherwise. and you'll get the straight goods. If you have a question and I can answer it, I will answer it with honesty. I got to go. We're out of time for another day. Don't forget your Farwell for Hire 50-50 raffle tickets. The jackpot, almost $100,000. You can get them at cf5050.ca. And please follow on Facebook, the Farwell for Hire page. We're all over the place this weekend. I would love to see you for some treats or some baseball or some escape room fun. Farwell for Hire on Facebook. My name is Mike Farwell. You are a force for good. Bye for now.
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0: $49,700. If it gets up to $60,000, Mike Farwell has promised to push his taste buds to the limit by taking part in a Hot Ones Hot Wing Challenge on his show. There's also a new early bird prize up for grabs starting today, which is $2,500 cash courtesy of TLC Pet Food. You can get your tickets now at cf5050.ca. 70 News Time 101, time for Rogers Xfinity Internet traffic and weather. 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
1: Thanks, Paul. 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Starting on the 401, if you're headed eastbound, traffic is moving well through Woodstock. Though once you approach the Fountain Street off-ramp, there is a vehicle off to the shoulder from an earlier incident. Continuing east, you can expect to run into delays from Townline Road up to the Sixes. On the westbound side, there are still the usual delays around Highway 25. Then continuing west, roads are clear, heading all the way into the region and out to Woodstock. Then in town, traffic is moving up to speed. But a note for drivers heading just north of Waterloo, there is ongoing roadwork on Shifley Bridge along Northfield Drive, which has traffic down to one alternating lane. If you spot traffic problems, call us hands-free at *401. 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Now, the latest from 570 meteorologist Alistair Alders.
2: A mix of sun and cloud, chance of a shower this afternoon, windy, westerly winds gusting to 50 at times 60, 20 the high, mainly clear tonight down to 9 degrees. Tomorrow, sun and cloud, chance of an afternoon shower 21, and a similar story on Sunday with a high of 23. Today's high 20.
0: Yeah, right now, it's ID 570 News Radio Studio. We do have some sunny breaks. It's 19 degrees. It was a long list of applicants, but a project involving Region of Waterloo Public Health and five community partners has been awarded some major funding. The $1.9 million comes from Health Canada's Emergency Treatment Fund, meant to support community-based response to addiction and overdoses. The regional project was one of 30 across the country to get the green light. It's a collaboration between Public Health, Sanguine Health Center, Thrive HIV, Crow Shield Lodge, the Working Center, and the Canadian Mental Health Association. They'll work together to expand inclusive spaces and supports, complement the work of the Provincial Heart Hub, and continue the drug checking program. Billionaire Magna International founder Frank Stronach showed no reaction in a Toronto courtroom today as a Superior Court justice found him guilty of sexual assault and indecent assault involving two women. The 93-year-old Stronach had pleaded not guilty to 12 charges stemming from alleged incidents involving seven women between the late 1970s and 1990s. Sentencing hearing for the two convictions has been scheduled for September. In sports, Jays take on the Cubs this afternoon, and in Canadian Baseball League action, the Kitchener Panthers visit the London Majors at 7 tonight. News next at 1:30. I'm Paul McPhee, 570 News Radio.
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6: We don't come up with the topics on Fridays. 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
6: what's on your mind.
5: So what's on your mind? What do you want to talk about today?
6: If you want to talk about something that's been in the news, well, there's always news, plenty of news this week, plenty of news today. If you want to talk about something that you think should be in the news, by all means, call me now and raise it here at 1-833-668-2577, whatever it happens to be. Okay. It can be serious, can be not so serious. I have a phone line for you right now. You call now, you get on the air. As I said, all the phone lines are open, 1-833-668-2577. And if you've never called before, just mention that you're a first-time caller to Curtis, and we will make your call a priority, 1-833-668-2577. Anyone watch that hockey game yesterday? Oh, no, it wasn't a hockey game. It just felt like a hockey game. It was a soccer game. Football. Soccer game. Of course, there must be somebody listening right now who watched that game. Yes, heck of a game. Heck of a game. Lots of fun. Lots of goals for the good guys. Big win for the good.

0: Good guys, first World Cup win ever for Canada. And it happened in Canada. That's kind of cool. Now look, I'm gonna be right up front with you. I'm not a big soccer fan. I don't watch a lot of soccer. I don't know a lot about the sport. I'm more of a, you know, a hockey, football, baseball kind of guy. But when the World Cup is on, I do follow it. I take interest in it because it's sports and it's on TV, which is usually good enough for me. And I'm certainly more interested this year because it's being played in Canada. You know, I feel invested in it because, well, we're all paying a lot of money through our taxes to host these games. What is it, like $85 million a game in taxpayers' dollars? But setting that aside, my goodness, what a game yesterday. What a game. What a game. I wasn't expecting that. I don't think anybody was expecting that. Six goals? Six goals? Are you kidding me? In a soccer game? A hat trick for Canada? I mean, one of the reasons, honest to goodness, I don't watch a lot of soccer is because there aren't a lot of shots and there aren't a lot of goals. But gosh, that was exciting yesterday. Before the game, I was listening to some of the experts and they were giving Canada a pretty good chance at winning the game. But come on, who saw that one coming? So to any soccer fans out there, you're going to know a lot more about soccer than I would know about soccer. Okay. Next game is Wednesday of next week. Canada plays Switzerland. How do you like Canada's chances right now against Switzerland? Okay. Do you think we're done for? Like, we're so high on this after this game, this big win. Are we going to like fall right back to earth here and have our hearts broken? Do you think Canada could manage a draw against the Swiss? Do you think Canada could win and beat a team like Switzerland? I mean, okay, so we had a draw with Bosnia and Herzegovina. Then we put the absolute boots to the Qataris. What about Switzerland? And what about Switzerland? Just how, because I'm invested in this now. All right, just how high should my hopes be? 1-833-668-2577. If you were watching the game, you saw Prime Minister Carney was at the game, sitting in the private suite next to the head of FIFA. Pretty nice seats. And then he went down to the team's dressing room, gave a little speech, right? Expressed how proud he was of the players. All well and good. Okay, all well and good. Or is this all well and good? Because back in Ottawa, I mean, it was the final question period until September, last sitting day for the House of Commons, until after Labor Day. And I mean, the Conservatives have been really pounding away at the Prime Minister. You know, you're never in question period. You've missed more than 100 question periods. Even when you're in Ottawa, you've missed question periods 64 times. And it's not like he's been in Dublin or Paris or London or Dubai or any of the other dozens of places that he's visited in the last year. 64 times he's in Ottawa, doesn't even bother going to question period. Does that matter to you? Does it matter to you that the Prime Minister was in Vancouver watching Canada at the World Cup instead of being in question period? Or could you care less if the Prime Minister's in question period? More than 100 times. Since he's become Prime Minister, he's missed question period. But does it bother you at all? Or are you like, meh, who cares? And it's important to go and be seen as the Prime Minister of Canada cheering on your team at the World Cup on home soil. I'd also ask our listeners in Ontario about Premier Doug Ford. In it for the little guy, you know. Premier Doug Ford is giving his MPPs a six-month break from the legislature. 6 months. 6 months. Politicians won't be debating any bills, passing any bills in Ontario. 6 months. Like none, nada, zilch. You have a premier who makes $280,000 a year. You have cabinet ministers who are making $230,000 a year. An ordinary backbench MPP is making $163,000. And they don't have to be debating any bills, passing any bills, sitting in the legislature, scrolling on their phones for 6 months. For 6 months? I mean, what do you think of that, everyone? They all just got big raises. And yet, from the looks of it, it's like being an MPP in Ontario is a part-time job now. And you can take half the year off, thanks to Doug Ford. You know, because he's in it for the little guy. 1-833-668-2577. 1-833-668-2577. Friday. Free-for-all. Talk back. Again, lines available. If you're a first-time caller, mention it to Curtis, okay? And we'll bump you up, make you a priority today. Talk back on News Radio.
1: 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Starting in town, there are no current reported collisions across Kitchener, Waterloo, or Cambridge. But a note for drivers heading just north of Waterloo, there is ongoing road work on Shifley Bridge along Northfield Drive that has traffic down to one alternating lane. Now on the 401 eastbound side, traffic is moving up to speed heading through Woodstock and into the region. But as you continue east, you will run into delays from Franklin Boulevard to the Cambridge en route. If you spot traffic problems, call us hands-free at *401. 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Now the latest from 570 meteorologist Alistair Alders.
2: 20 degrees this afternoon, a mix of sun and cloud, chance of a shower with west wind gusting to 50 at times 60. Mainly clear tonight down to 9 degrees. Tomorrow, sun and cloud, chance of an afternoon shower 21. Similar story Sunday 23. Today's high though is 20.
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0: Friday free-for-all talk back wide open. Today, let's get things started with James in Halifax. Hello, James.
12: Hi. Thanks. A couple of things quickly. You just mentioned Doug Ford and the 6 months adjournment to recess. That sounds a bit over the top, of course, excessive. But I would encourage you, maybe I happen to be a volunteer involved in politics, not a politician, not a paid staffer, whatever. And of course, politicians do things when they're not actually in the legislature. It's, well, they do things if they're good representatives of the people. They go and talk to people. They go to community meetings. They go door to door. They try to learn what their constituents care about. So,
0: And why do they? I appreciate that. I appreciate that. But why do they do that?
12: I mean, right? And you could get any political. You don't even have to get a politician on. A political scientist could explain that the job is not obviously just when you're sitting in the legislature.
0: Okay. Yeah, sure. You're going, you know, you're going to local legion halls, you're going to community centers, you're knocking on doors, you're hearing from constituents. But why are you hearing your constituents?
12: And you get a million emails.
0: Why are you
12: emails
0: hearing from your constituents? Eventually, so you can go back to the legislature and present your constituents' concerns at the legislature.
12: Exactly.
0: So, and craft legislation to address those concerns. And half of the year, they won't be doing that, which is unacceptable.
12: No, I don't disagree on that particular score, but I don't think it's the same story in every province. It's certainly not that same story in Nova Scotia. Even when the legislature isn't in session, and I don't know about Ontario, but committees meet outside of the, quote, recess period. Anyway, one other point, if you don't mind.
0: Sure thing, James. Go ahead. Yep.
12: You had an item on about the expenses, and I'm sorry I didn't catch all the details. I believe it might have been a bureaucrat as opposed to a politician, but regardless, whether bureaucrat, when you were interviewing your guest, whether bureaucrat or politician, anecdotal evidence, so specific examples, can be very instructive, but I'd love it if you or whomever you could find a guest who would go behind the anecdotal inflammatory example, state the policy that allowed that person to claim those expenses, and then we could decide whether to be outraged about the policy or whether perhaps an individual was bending a policy, if I could put it that way.
0: Well, we know from the reporting of Blacklock's reporter that she was given a wide berth, blanket authority to travel.
12: So, okay. I apologize.
0: Are these appropriate travel expenses or are these extravagant travel expenses?
12: Well, and
0: when someone, we're talking here, sir, if I could, you're talking about $415,000 in travel expenses for an advisor, the science advisor, and really nobody can really figure out what the heck this office does.
12: So the example sounds absolutely inappropriate and extravagant. So it would be lovely to know that there's an actual federal government policy that says X, Y, Z people are allowed to claim unlimited expenses, because that would be a bad thing.
0: Okay. All right. Thank you. Seems like a giant waste of money to me. The only report that this person has issued of note that even anyone was interested was advising the government on revising how Canadians can report UFO sightings. That has been the great contribution thus far since the creation of Canada's chief science advisor. But my gosh, 12 business class trips to Paris sounds well worth it to me for Dr. Mona Niemer out of the University of Ottawa. 1-8, thank you for your call. James in Halifax. I'm Rob Snow. 1-833-668-2577. Friday free for all talk back. This is News Radio.
1: This update is brought to you by L.L. Bean. Starting in town, there are no current reported collisions across Kitchener, Waterloo, or Cambridge. Then on the 401 eastbound side, traffic is moving well through Woodstock and into the region. But as you continue east, you can expect to run into delays from Franklin Boulevard to the Cambridge en route. On the westbound side, there are delays around Highway 25, and those will clear until you approach the sixes, where there are more just minor delays. Continuing west, traffic is moving up to speed heading into the region. If you spot traffic problems, call us hands-free at Star 401. 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Get 15% off all men's shirts at L.L. Bean, Kitchener Boardwalk. 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Offer ends June 21st. Now the latest from 570 meteorologist Alistair Alders.
2: 20 degrees this afternoon, a mix of sun and cloud, chance of a shower with west wind gusting to 50 at times 60. Mainly clear tonight, down to 9 degrees. Tomorrow, sun and cloud, chance of an afternoon shower, 21. Similar story Sunday, 23. Today's high, though, is 20.
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0: Out to Calgary for the first time today. Karen is there on the Friday Free For All Talk Back. Hi, Karen.
26: Hey, Rob. How you doing?
0: Hanging in there, Karen. How about you?
26: Good, good. Beautiful here today, finally.
0: Oh, that's good. Good for you. You deserve it.
26: Yeah.
0: What's on your mind, Karen?
26: Following up with yesterday's talk about Albertans and how arrogant and narcissistic they are. Well,
0: according to some of your fellow Albertans, yeah.
26: Absolutely. However, somebody said 30% of Albertans are entrepreneurs, correct? What entrepreneur somebody said, do you know?
0: Well, somebody said there's a more entrepreneurial can-do spirit in Alberta that isn't found in other parts of the country.
26: Absolutely. And what happens when you're an entrepreneur and working 24/7? You're a bit of a snake. You don't always get to take a break. You're a little bit more curt. You're a little bit more hands-on. You're a little bit more rush because the guy's paying for everything. The owners are trying to make their money and work like dogs. My husband worked 23 hours in a row at a concert without a break and secondhand food.
0: Secondhand food.
26: 23 hours.
0: What do you mean secondhand food? What is
26: secondhand? Well, let's just say this: the artist got certain food, and the crew got second rate food. So, junky food, and the artist and everybody else ate deluxe dinners. So that's what they give you for 23 hours in a row.
0: Yee, that doesn't sound pleasant at all.
26: Yeah. No,
0: I mean what I was trying to drive at yesterday is it all about, you know, the separation movement? Is it all about just economics and feeling kind of ripped off economically in the Confederation and power? What I called the democratic deficit of Alberta? You don't have the votes, you don't have the seats, that kind of stuff. Or is there something more to it? Is there a cultural thing to it?
26: It's the economic power. We don't have the votes, so people are defeated. I mean, can you imagine being, you know, Nova Scotia and PEI have more seats than we do? What's that about? I mean, what about proportional representation that Justin tried, you know, in 2015? And Bag of Charda or whatever lost her seat and her, you know, her status because she couldn't do it or wouldn't do it.
0: Well, I mean, whether Bartosz Czager was going to do it, the ultimate responsibility would lie with the prime minister. He said that the 2015 election would be the last election under first past the post. But when the Liberals won a majority government with barely, 36 or 37% of the vote, all of a sudden first past the post was perfectly fine for them.
26: In the following
0: two elections, they barely got 33% of the vote.
26: And we got shafted again.
0: It worked perfectly well for them. So, yeah, I mean, this is something that, you know, opposition parties say they're in love with, getting rid of first past the post and moving ahead with proportional representation until they eke out an election victory with, you know, a little more than a third of the vote.
26: It's all a mess, Rob, isn't it?
0: Then the system works just fine for them, right?
26: You're right there.
0: Yeah.
26: It all depends who's in power.
0: All right, Karen. Thank you for your call. Yep, good to hear from you. Lots of lines available there, folks, for the Friday Free For All Talk Pack. We are open line, open topic today, okay? You pick a topic, and I will do my best to follow along and understand your reasoning about why you're interested in that topic. Love to hear from you. Again, 1-833-668-2577. The latest breaking news is coming up next. 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

0: It's 1:30. It's currently partly sunny at the boardwalk in Kitchener, 18 degrees. Good afternoon. I'm Erin Anderson with the 570 News Radio Top Story. There's another early bird winner in the Farwell for Hire 50-50, and you could be next. Mike Farwell announced this afternoon that Robert Filiatreault has secured a Kitchener Rangers VIP experience.
1: Robert's going to get the dressing room tour at the Memorial Auditorium. He's going to have a meet and greet with a player. He's going to get some signed merch. He's going to sit in the broadcast booth with me and JP. It's going to be a great time.
0: Robert's also in the running for the grand prize draw set for June 30th. You can get your name in the mix by grabbing tickets at cf5050.ca. 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Here's Zach Zettel.
2: 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Starting in town, there are no current reported collisions across Kitchener, Waterloo, or Cambridge. On the 401's eastbound side, traffic is moving up to speed through Woodstock and continuing into the region. But as you move east, you will run into delays from Franklin Boulevard up to the sixes. Past that, roads are clear heading all the way into Mississauga. On the westbound side, there are still delays around Highway 25, and those will clear until you reach the sixes, where there are more just minor delays. If you spot traffic problems, call us hands-free at *401. 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Now, the latest from 570 meteorologist Alistair Alders.
3: A mix of sun and cloud, chance of a shower this afternoon. Windy, westerly winds gusting to 50 at times 60, 20 the high. Mainly clear tonight, down to 9 degrees. Tomorrow, sun and cloud, chance of an afternoon shower 21. And a similar story on Sunday with a high of 23. Today's high 20.
0: Right now, it's partly sunny and 19 degrees. Addiction and overdose supports in the region getting a funding boost from Health Canada. Region of Waterloo Public Health has been awarded $1.9 million through the Emergency Treatment Fund. Public Health will support the work of five collaborating agencies, rather. It includes the Working Center, Crow Shield Lodge, and Sanguine Health Center. The region says the project will include expanding capacity of inclusive spaces for people experiencing homelessness, along with building peer supports and outreach and continuing the drug checking program. Police have released the results of a two-day safety blitz that was held in Cambridge this week. The Commercial Vehicle Enforcement Initiative took place at Conestoga College's Fountain Street campus Wednesday and yesterday. It was a partnership between Waterloo Regional Police and other provincial agencies. In total, 264 vehicles were inspected. 59 of them were put out of service for safety defects. Police say 109 charges were also laid, and one driver was suspended for drugs, while they also initiated one human trafficking investigation. The RCMP says it worked with international partners to deal a blow to cyber criminals who trick users into downloading malicious files disguised as legitimate computer updates. Investigators say the malware linked to the Russian cyber criminal group EvilCore exploited thousands of WordPress sites to gain unauthorized access to computer systems and data. In sports, the Jays on 570 News Radio this afternoon at 2 o'clock, rather. That gets underway at 2 o'clock. News next, 2 o'clock. I'm Erin Anderson.
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8: Yes, it is the Friday free-for-all Talk Back. I haven't asked you this week about this news story. Maybe I'll just throw it out there as another conversation starter here on the Friday. Your Danny dollars, our listeners in Alberta, your Danny dollars, you're going to get Danny dollars. You had the Ralph Bucks like 20 years ago or whatever. Now you're getting your Danny dollars. 100 Danny dollars. 100 Danny dollars. $100. Energy rebate because, the Alberta Treasury is flush again because of the rise in oil prices. So the Premier, Danielle Smith, will give you a little bit of your money back. How generous. 3.4 million Albertans getting Danny dollars as long as the household income. Well, I think the threshold is what, 225 grand a year? $100. Okay, $100. Okay, cha-ching, jackpot, bingo. What are you going to do with your $100? Your newfound riches, is it spoken for already? $340 million. Total cost of the program, a return from the government to the taxpayer. in $100 increments. $340 million, still a lot of money. Is this the best way to spend it? Okay, giving people $100. Or, you know, this is the classic question. What's the better decision for the government to make? Give everyone $100 or spend the $340 million on affordable housing, social welfare, public education, healthcare, whatever. It could be a long list, right? Danny dollars, $100. Go wild. Everyone go wild in Wild Rose Country with your $100, your Danny dollars. What do you think? 1-833-668-2577. $100. Holy smokes. What could you get? Like four or five things at the grocery store, half a tank of gas, maybe. Reza in Calgary. Reza.
4: Hi, Rob. How are you?
8: I'm good, Reza. Yeah. How are you doing?
4: Good. I'm, as usual, I'm driving on the road.
8: Okay.
4: Yeah. So, in my opinion, for some reason, this is how I feel. Governments are no longer accountable, really, and they make their own rules. Sometimes they follow them, sometimes they don't follow them. And I don't think the size of a, you see, Carney wants to reduce the size of a government. I don't think that's the problem, is the quality of government, the wastefulness of government that is hurting us. It's not I lived in Europe, in Netherlands, their prime minister used bike to his office, or I don't know, they set by example how they're efficient, how they care. Here we don't have that, unfortunately, in government, all its levels, from NMAX, city of Calgary, you see the bonuses, the corruptions you hear right now. It's just, I think, getting worse because we removed that accountability. Who's to question them? Army investigates its own self. Police investigates its own self. They don't have to answer to anybody. And I don't know if there's a solution. It's a culture. It's a very bad culture, I think, that we no longer have efficient government.
8: So what do you think? Like what would help maybe improve accountability and go a little bit to maybe restore your faith or your trust in government? What would you recommend, Reza? What are some steps that could be taken?
4: Well, I think we should create groups within different levels of government to change culture. That should be their own only mandate they have, to talk to people. Like, you see, the politicians change, but the middle management government never changes. And they're the one that they carry, those bureaucrats, the ones that carry that old culture. And it's getting worse. They feel more entitled. They never have to answer to anyone. And that is what's hurting. Like, prime ministers come and go. Maybe they're good, maybe they're not good. That's not the problem. The problem is that middle management in all levels of government, that they're entitled, and you need a kind of a task team, an action plan, like something that we have to change our culture in all levels. It's not Canada Post. The question is why we can't make money. I mean, you know that? Why we can't make money? Why other countries can make money? Why we have to subsidize Canada Post? Is that by laying off people making new boxes? There's something wrong and we don't know what is that.
8: Okay. All right. Interesting. Thank you.
4: Deep enough.
8: Okay, Reza. Thank you. Reza wants more accountability, more oversight, a restoration of trust and integrity in government. I appreciate that, Reza. Thank you for your call. Chris is in Calgary as well today. Hello, Chris.
6: Hey, good afternoon, Rob. Beautiful day in Calgary. Chris. How's it out east?
8: It's pouring rain where I am right now. There's kind of like this big, if you look at it on a weather map, there's like this big blob of precipitation that goes from basically, I'd say, let me see here, Sault Ste. Marie to Charlottetown, and I'm stuck in the middle of it.
6: Holy moly. Well, we're supposed to get rain over the weekend, so we'll join the club. Hey, listen, just a couple of quick comments, if I may, about topics that you've talked about this week. First of all, First of all, yesterday you were asking about the culture in Alberta or the general feeling or whatnot. I think generally, and I have lived in all of the provinces from Ontario west plus the Northwest Territories and Nunavut, so I won't claim to be an expert, but I've had that experience. I think Albertans tend to be far more independent than in other provinces. And by the way, you can't make a blanket statement. Of course, there are exceptions to this, but they generally aren't interested in depending on government. They want government to get the heck out of their way. They're more entrepreneurial. They're more get out of my way, let me live my own life, and I'll work hard and make something of my life.
8: Gotcha.
6: That's the first one. Now, and by the way, I listened to one guy yesterday that said Albertans were arrogant and self-serving, and I think you probably remember that caller. You kind of said, holy cow. I don't know who that guy is talking to.
8: He said, people in Alberta have a superiority complex.
6: Yeah, and a whole bunch of other derogatory words. I don't know who that guy's talking to because I don't know anybody like that. So I don't know. But anyway, in terms of the Daniel bucks or whatever
8: your Danny dollars, yeah. Your 100 Danny bucks.
6: Dollars,
8: what are you going to spend 100 bucks on?
6: I have one thing to say about that. Well, la-ti-da. It's not going to go far. It's going to go to my credit card. And finally, very quickly, I hear the music in the background. In terms of independence, for me, it's not economic. It's not representational. Those are all very good, valid arguments. For me, it's personal freedom. The government just passed, 4 bills that are going to censor people. They'll throw you in jail if you have beliefs that are, quote, harmful, whatever the hell that is. I want to get out of Canada because I want to be free.
8: Okay. Well, you're free to call me anytime, even though I kind of disagree with... I was with you up until the last bit there. I thank you for your call, though, Chris. And you're free to call back anytime and have your say. And you're free now to call me the Friday Free For All Talkback Hour. This is News Radio.
2: 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Starting in town, there are no current reported collisions across the region. And moving on to our area highways, you can expect the same. There is just some minor volume buildup along Highway 7, which is slowing down the drive a little bit between Kitchener and Guelph. Now on the 401 eastbound side, traffic is moving up to speed, heading through Woodstock and into the region. Though as you continue east, you will run into some more minor delays from Franklin Boulevard to the 6s. On the westbound side, you can expect heavier delays around Highway 25. If you spot traffic problems, call us hands-free at *401. 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Now, the latest from 570 meteorologist Alistair Alders.
3: A mix of sun and cloud, chance of a shower this afternoon. Windy, westerly winds gusting to 50 at times 60, 20 the high. Mainly clear tonight down to 9 degrees. Tomorrow, sun and cloud, chance of an afternoon shower 21. And a similar story on Sunday with a high of 23. Today's high 20.
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0: This update is brought to you by Dial a Tire. Starting in town, traffic is moving up to speed across the region, and on our area highways, you can expect the same. Now on the 401, though, if you're moving eastbound, you will run into delays leaving Cambridge from Franklin Boulevard all the way up to Highway 6 South. Then more minor delays around Guelph Line. On the westbound side, there are delays around Highway 25. Then more minor slowdowns in between the sixes. If you spot traffic problems, call us hands-free at *401. 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Now the latest from 570 meteorologist Alistair Alders.
1: 20 degrees this afternoon, a mix of sun and cloud, chance of a shower with west wind gusting to 50 at times 60. Mainly clear tonight, down to 9 degrees. Tomorrow, sun and cloud, chance of an afternoon shower, 21. Similar story Sunday, 23. Today's high, though, is 20.
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10: All right, Bruce is in Calgary. He's licking his chops to peel off those crisp new $10 bills, all 10 of them, $100 and Danny Dollars is on Talkback today. Hello, Bruce in Calgary. Hi, Bruce.
11: Hi, Rob. How are you?
10: I'm very good, Bruce. Thank you. What's on your mind, Bruce? What do you want to talk about?
11: Oh, you know, just the current things going on. Danny Dollars. Let's start there.
10: Yeah.
11: Yeah, I don't mind getting a little bit back from the government. I certainly think it's a lot better than it being included in the equalization payments that come out of this province.
10: Okay. Again, equalization's a federal program. It's not a provincial program, but I'm not going to get into that again. Right, yeah.
11: Yeah, it's an unfair federal program.
10: Okay, fair enough.
11: Like, if I could just ask you a question for a quick moment here, is Why on earth should we have to be indentured slaves to the East just because of where we live?
9: And what makes you think that you're an indentured slave?
11: Well, it's,
9: you have the highest. You have the. Exactly, you have the highest. Pardon me, sir. You asked me a question. Let me answer it. Yeah. Albertans have the highest incomes in Canada. If you are slaves, you're the highest paid slaves in all of Canada.
11: Well, things never get any cheaper. Like, just because we get paid more doesn't mean we don't end up
9: This is the world's smallest violin. Do you think life is any cheaper in Ontario? Or life is any cheaper in Nova Scotia? You think life is any cheaper in Vancouver? Do you think life is any cheaper in Vancouver?
11: No. But, you know.
9: So I don't understand, like, where are you going with this? Life is expensive. Life is expensive.
11: And why is that? It's because
9: why do you think that is?
11: Implemented by Ottawa and imposed on the rest of us.
9: All right. Like what?
11: Well, for one, like equalization. You know, the people who work hard should get paid more and not have to subsidize things like, you know, Ontario and Quebec.
9: Okay. So, pardon me. Let's take Atlantic Canada. Okay, they are recipients of equalization. Are you saying people in Nova Scotia don't work hard? Is that your accusation? They just don't work hard enough?
11: Well, why don't they get paid as much? You said it yourself.
9: Yep, that's a fair question. But are you saying they don't? You're basically accusing other Canadians of being what, lazeabouts? Is that what you think it is? Do you think people in Alberta are the only people who work hard, sir?
11: No, I didn't say that.
9: I was up before. I'm not in Alberta. I'm just on the other side of the Ontario-Quebec border. I was up before the sun was up today. I was probably up before you. Are you accusing me of not working hard enough? Am I not working hard enough for you?
11: I'm going to be nice to you, Rob. I think you do a great job at what you do.
9: Yeah. But you're making it sound as though Albertans are the only people who work hard.
11: Well, some of the other callers on the show are making it sound like Albertans are just narcissists who
9: That was your fellow Albertans who were making that accusation yesterday that there's a superiority complex that there's.
11: Okay.
9: I asked the question, sir. I asked the question.
11: From a couple other callers.
9: And it was callers from Alberta. Some callers from Alberta were saying that there's an arrogance to the people of Alberta that almost borders on the superiority complex. And the more I talk to you, the more I believe it, quite honestly.
11: Well, you know, if we do separate here, like, what is your backup plan? What are you guys going to do? But where
9: keep
11: are you going to get
9: carry
11: this,
9: on, sir. We're going to keep calm and carry on. Because it'll be years before that ever comes to pass, and you and I both know it. That's our number one. I don't mean to be contentious. We can disagree without being disagreeable.
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12: It is 2 o'clock, partly cloudy, 19 degrees. Good afternoon. I'm Paul McPhee with the 570 News Radio top story. The Farwell for Hire 50-50 jackpot continues to grow, and plenty of prizes are being handed out ahead of the grand prize draw. This afternoon, Mike Farwell announced the latest early bird winner is Robert Filitro.
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0: 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Starting in town, traffic is moving up to speed across the region. But a note for drivers heading north of Waterloo, there is ongoing road work on Shifley Bridge along Northfield Drive, which has traffic down to one alternating lane currently. Now on the 401 eastbound side, you will run into delays leaving Cambridge from Franklin Boulevard all the way up to Highway 6 South. On the westbound side, there are the usual heavy delays around Highway 25. Then more minor slowdowns in Cambridge around Highway 8. If you spot traffic problems, call us hands-free at Star 401. 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Now the latest from 570 meteorologist Alistair Alders.
1: A mix of sun and cloud, chance of a shower this afternoon. Windy, westerly winds gusting to 50 at times 60. 20 the high, mainly clear tonight down to 9 degrees. Tomorrow, sun and cloud, chance of an afternoon shower 21. And a similar story on Sunday with a high of 23. Today's high 20.
2: Right now outside the 570 News Radio studio, it is partly cloudy. We're now at 20 degrees. A senior economist says a federal luxury tax on planes, cars, and boats was a surprise blockbuster hit, raising money while pulling it out of the pockets of those people who can afford to pay. David McDonald at the Canadian Center for Policy Alternatives suggests the windfall proves authorities heavily underestimate the wealth existing within the Canadian economy. According to figures obtained through an access to information request by the Canadian press, a luxury tax on cars, planes, and boats yielded more than $900 million before the tax on aircraft and vessels was completely eliminated last fall. Stats Canada says a recent bump in retail sales was aided by increased sales at gas stations and auto dealers. The agency reported retail sales were up 0.5% at $73 billion in April. It says sales were up in five of the nine subsectors it tracks as higher prices helped lift sales at gasoline stations and fuel vendors 5.1% for the month. In volume terms, sales for the subsector rose 0.8% in April. In sports, the Jays and Cubs kick off a three-game series in Chicago. The opener beginning in just a few minutes. And the Kitchener Panthers head down the 401 for a date with the majors in London tonight, starting at 7. News next at 2:30. I'm Paul McPhee, 570 News Radio.
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5: Welcome to hour number two of Talk Back. I'm Rob Snow. It's the Friday free-for-all Talk Back. Last hour of the week for us around here. Love to hear from you. We're wide open on topics today. Pick one. We'll roll with it. And let's go to Nova Scotia. Heidi is there. Hello, Heidi.
6: Hi. How are you today?
5: Hello. I'm hanging in there, Heidi. How are you?
6: I'm fine, thanks. I appreciate this opportunity. I heard about your call from Tony Loans in Nova Scotia. So,
5: okay.
6: I wanted to talk about my concern about vaccine injuries, and particularly COVID vaccine injuries, because I have some of the people that I know have suffered quite a bit. Now, I can't prove it was from the COVID vaccine, but they were previously healthy before, and then, you know, very shortly afterwards, either had a heart attack or a stroke, or in one case, one woman that I knew, she got a very, very, very aggressive cancer and died soon afterwards, and that was after her second COVID shot. The reason I'm concerned is because a lot of people who have gone through this, they're not comfortable to speak out, like if they're still alive, because they get vilified. They get told that, you know, they're vaccine hesitant or whatever, and which is kind of ironic.
5: Conspiracy theorists, you're wearing a tinfoil hat, those sorts of things, right? Yeah, sure. Well, I think there's been a recognition that there are Canadians who have suffered adverse health problems because of the vaccine, or else the government would not have set up a vaccine injury program. I mean, that's just the way it is. The problem comes, from what I understand, is what it is like to actually access compensation through the vaccine.

0: 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Starting in town, traffic is moving up to speed across the region, and moving on to our area highways, you can expect the same. There are just the usual delays moving westbound on Highway 8, from the Weber Fairway off-ramps to the flyover. And moving on to the 401 eastbound side, you will run into delays leaving Cambridge, from Franklin Boulevard all the way up to Highway 6 South. On the westbound side, there are heavy delays between James Snow Parkway and Highway 25. If you spot traffic problems, call us hands-free at Star 401. 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Now, the latest from 570 meteorologist Alistair Alders.
1: 20 degrees this afternoon, a mix of sun and cloud, chance of a shower with west wind gusting to 50 at times 60. Mainly clear tonight, down to 9 degrees. Tomorrow, sun and cloud, chance of an afternoon shower, 21. Similar story Sunday, 23. Today's high, though, is 20.
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16: Let's go to Bob in Calgary. First time caller on Talk Back on the Friday Free For All. Well, hello, Bob. Bob, are you with me, Bob? No? Bob's not there. Bob's not here, man. Airdrie, Kathy's in Airdrie. Hello, Kathy.
17: Hi, Rob. How are you doing today?
16: Hanging in there, Kathy. How about you? Yes. What's on your mind?
17: Good. What's on my mind is that I want Canadians to know that Albertans are proud Canadians. I just, you know, spent 2.5 weeks in Newfoundland, and people out there are saying, you know, asking, you know, what's going on out there? And I think there's so much rhetoric that, you know, nobody knows what's going on out here. There's a lot of us that want to be Canadian, and I just want Canadians to know that.
16: Okay. All right. I mean, it's certainly getting a lot of coverage. I would say that, and I hear it all the time from people say, I don't believe the polls. I don't believe the polls, until one comes out in their favor, of course, and then they believe the polls.
17: Right.
16: But the polls aren't looking good right now for the independence movement, especially in the
17: They're
16: big
17: not
16: cities.
17: Looking good. No.
16: Especially
17: no,
16: in
17: we're,
16: your
17: you
16: city.
17: Know, we're just, yeah, we're just, you know, we are proud. We're out flying our Canadian flags. I'm sad that they're using the Alberta flag, you know, to represent separatism, just like the trucker convoy used the Canadian flag. I didn't like that either, because then you felt like if you were flying your flags, you were supporting them when you weren't.
16: Okay. Appreciate the call today, Kathy, in Airdrie. Great to hear from you today. All the best to you. Chris Sims, I promised my old friend Chris Sims would be here, everyone, the Alberta director of the Canadian Taxpayers Federation. How are you?
14: Wonderful. Thanks for having me on.
16: Well, great to hear from you again. You're in Lethbridge?
14: Yes, I am. I'm actually heading up to Sundry as soon as we're finished talking. I've got my rodeo gear on.
16: Oh, okay. I've seen you in a cowboy hat before. It's very fancy.
14: You sure have. I used to be a barrel racer. So, yeah.
16: So what do you think, Chris, of the Danny dollars, the premier's decision here?
14: Okay. I'm going to try to be nice off the top. I see what she's trying to do. And anytime taxpayers get some of their own money back is a good thing. So $100 is $100. But this isn't what they said they were going to do, Rob. Like, their own policy said that after a quarter of a price of a barrel of oil being more than $90 US per barrel, which it has been, they would fully reduce the fuel tax. What that means in normal people talk is 13 cents off per liter of gasoline and diesel. If you're filling up a minivan, it'll save you around 10-ish bucks. Filling up a regular pickup truck, save you around 15-ish bucks. Big rig truck driver, you're delivering everything we eat and use using diesel, they're saving more than $100. So for them to turn around and say, actually, no, instead, you have to go to a government website and then apply through a portal and, you know, square root of the hypotenuse, you're going to get back $100. This isn't what they said they were going to do. We think they should have just stuck to their guns, their own policy, and given everybody a huge break, because when you reduce the cost of fuel, you reduce the cost of living for everyone. They should have just stuck to their guns.
16: So the huge break being something like they've done in other provinces, a suspension of certain fuel taxes or a reduction or what?
14: Yep. So in Ontario, Premier Doug Ford has cut it in half before. Newfoundland and Labrador, they had a longstanding policy of cutting the fuel tax. Even in Manitoba, they did it. And in fact, Premier Daniel Smith has done this before. Like, Alberta has a policy that if the price of a barrel of oil goes sky high, we get our fuel tax taken off. Like, this used to be standard operating procedure based from this own UCP government. This is their policy. And for them to come out and say, actually, no, it's really weird. Like, I'll put it this way. Even Prime Minister Mark Carney in Ottawa didn't, like, goof around with a rebate. He just took off the federal excise tax. 10 cents, gone.
16: That's right.
14: Yeah.
16: Yeah. Until Labor Day.
14: Until Labor Day.
16: Right.
14: Yeah.
16: Yeah. Yeah. Right. What do you know, Chris, about the elevated oil price? What has it done to the treasury in Alberta?
14: Well, a lot. It's
16: like, how
14: going
16: good
14: to
16: has
14: be,
16: it been, would you say?
14: It'll be in the billions with a B.
16: Yeah.
14: So, at the end of February, they delivered their budget, their provincial budget, and it was terrible. 9.4
16: billion. There was supposed to be a $10 billion deficit, right?
14: Correct. Just shy of $10 billion deficit. They were going to crank the provincial debt over $100 billion for the first time ever. It was bad, Rob. And they hadn't gone
16: into
14: savings. Yeah.
16: I remember talking to you at the time. You weren't impressed. Yeah,
14: I was not. And then something kind of happened over in the Middle East. And then, of course, with the tension going on there, that made the price of a barrel of oil spike. It was basically a week later, like right after the budget, very beginning of March, boom, up goes the oil price. And so it's kind of like they dug a hole in their backyard and it was a big pit. And then all of a sudden the revenue price goes up and they just started whistling past the gas stations and allowed it to fill that hole back in. So we'll know at the end of this quarter during the fiscal update. So end of this June, beginning of July, we'll know what their books are looking like. I'm guessing.
16: Oh, really? In about 2 weeks from now?
14: Yep.
16: A week,
14: yep.
16: 2 weeks from now? Oh, really?
14: Yes, because they're going to have to do their quarterly fiscal update. We don't have to wait till next February. They do a quarterly fiscal update regularly, and they'll do their year end from last year fiscal. Sorry, I'm nerding out. But we'll have a much better look at the books in like 2 weeks. So this is, again, I sat there, Rob, and I did the math. And I'm like, okay, say you've got a minivan and a pickup truck, the way lots of suburban families do, and I'm here in Lethbridge too. Say you drive quite a bit, like a lot of her voters do in suburban and rural Alberta, and you fill up once a week, not twice a week, just once a week. By the end of September, you're saving like $370 if they had cut the fuel tax. But instead, it's $100 each, and you have to apply for it, and it's means tested. And this is what I don't get, Rob, and you might be able to explain this to me. They made a point of saying, oh, well, even Zoe in downtown Edmonton, who rides her bicycle and never drives, is going to get this fuel tax rebate. Politically, I just don't get that part, I guess.
16: Right. Okay. Interesting. Great to hear from you.
14: Likewise.
16: Enjoy the rodeo.
14: Thank you. Yeehaw.
16: Yeah. yeah, that's Chris Sims, Alberta Director, Canadian Taxpayers Federation. On one of the big stories this week, the Danny Dollars. Lots of time to take your call. This is Talk Back. This is News Radio.
0: 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Starting in town, there are currently no reported collisions across Kitchener, Waterloo, and Cambridge. Now on the 401, if you're headed eastbound, you will run into delays as you leave Cambridge, from Franklin Boulevard all the way up to Highway 6 South, then more minor delays just around Guelph Line. If you're headed westbound, there are heavy delays between James Snow Parkway and Highway 25. If you spot traffic problems, call us hands-free at Star 401. 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Now the latest from 570 meteorologist Alistair Alders.
1: 20 degrees this afternoon, a mix of sun and cloud, chance of a shower with west wind gusting to 50 at times 60. Mainly clear tonight, down to 9 degrees. Tomorrow, sun and cloud, chance of an afternoon shower, 21. Similar story Sunday, 23. Today's high, though, is 20.
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16: Friday free for all to Kitchener. We go first time caller. Ron is on the line. Hello, Ron.
6: Hello. How you doing?
16: Hanging in there, Ron. How about you?
6: Hi, good, thanks. I was driving home from the grocery store, and I just wanted to rebut that caller you had a few minutes ago from Alberta that thinks that the rest of Canadians don't work hard. And it's like, it's that kind of thinking that drives me crazy that's prevalent in the world today. And he says, like, oh, he works hard, he deserves his money, why should, he pay for the rest of Canada? I mean, I could use the same logic on him. I mean, every year when there's forest fires and Fort McMurray burns down and Banff burns down sorry, I'm just losing it a little bit, but it's
16: yeah,
6: like,
16: it was Jasper, actually. The bad fire was in Jasper, right? Yeah. Sorry. Go ahead.
6: Yeah. Sorry. But it's like, okay, who bails them out when that happens and helps rebuild? The Canadian government, the rest of us. So I could use the same logic and say, why should I use my tax dollars? Because the government of Alberta is too dumb to do anything about climate change, and the forest fires get worse every year. It's all about me. What happened about 20 years ago when the oil prices were low and people in Alberta in the oil industry were losing their jobs? Who bailed them out then? So they're in a boom bust economy. And it ruffled my feathers a bit when I was listening to that guy. And I just had to call in and rebut. We do it because we're Canadians. And we help each other out in tough times. And the haves help out the have-nots. And sometimes you might not always be the have province. Right? So what happens right. When people around the world switch to cleaner forms of energy in about 20 or 30 years and the price of oil drops, now they're going to be crying to the federal government, oh, please come bail us out. So it's like we help each other out because we're Canadians. That's why. That's my answer to that guy. So,
16: okay. You've expressed it very well, sir. A very good rebuttal to our caller. I think it was it Bruce? I think it was Bruce. In Calgary. Yeah. Got under some people's skin there, Bruce, with that call. But that's okay. I'm here to bring everyone together. Consider me your force for national unity for the next 30 minutes here on Talk Back. I'm Rob Snow. The latest breaking news is coming up next. Lots of news to get you right up to date on. We will do that and then be right back with more of your calls. And you can get us into the weekend. This is News Radio.

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1: It's 2:30, mostly sunny at the boardwalk in Kitchener, 20 degrees. Good afternoon. I'm Erin Anderson with the 570 News Radio top story. It's another feel-good Friday for a lucky winner in the Farwell for Hire 50-50 campaign in support of Cystic Fibrosis Canada. An early bird prize handed out today to Robert Filiatro. Robert secured a Kitchener Rangers VIP experience and is also in the running for the grand prize draw. That's set for June 30th. Right now, the take-home prize is at $49,722. If it gets up to $60,000, Mike Farwell has promised to push his taste buds to the limits by taking part in a Hot Ones Hot Wing Challenge on his show. There's also a new early bird prize up for grabs starting today. 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Here's Zach Zettel.
2: Thanks, Erin. This update is brought to you by L.L. Bean. Starting in town, there are currently no reported collisions across Kitchener, Waterloo, and Cambridge. And moving on to our area highways, you can expect the same, as traffic is moving problem-free across the region currently. Then on to the 401, if you're driving on the eastbound side, there are delays leaving Cambridge from Franklin Boulevard all the way up to the sixes. If you're headed westbound, there are heavy delays between James Snow Parkway and Highway 25, then more minor slowdowns approaching Guelph Line. If you spot traffic problems, call us hands-free at *401. Make Dad's day. Get 15% off all men's shirts at L.L. Bean, Kitchener Boardwalk. Give him the quality that lasts. Offer ends June 21st. Now the latest from 570 meteorologist Alistair Alders.
3: A mix of sun and cloud, chance of a shower this afternoon. Windy, westerly winds gusting to 50 at times 60, 20 the high. Mainly clear tonight, down to 9 degrees. Tomorrow, sun and cloud, chance of an afternoon shower, 21. And a similar story on Sunday with a high of 23. Today's high, 20.
1: Right now, it is partly sunny at the boardwalk in Kitchener. We are sitting at 20 degrees. The Grand River Conservation Authority will be amalgamating with three others as part of the province's changes to the Conservation Authorities Act. The Ford government previously announced that Ontario's 36 conservation authorities will amalgamate into nine entities as of February 1st, 2027. Locally, the GRCA will be merging with the Catfish Creek, Kettle Creek, and Long Point Region Conservation Authorities. Their new banner will be the Eastern Lake Erie Regional Conservation Authority, and a transition committee is set to convene by the end of this summer. The GRCA is assuring the public there will be no immediate changes to governance structure, program services, or day-to-day operations. A commercial vehicle safety blitz at Conestoga College this week led to 109 charges. That's according to Waterloo Regional Police. They say 264 vehicles were inspected at the Fountain Street campus in Cambridge over 2 days as part of a traffic safety initiative that was a partnership with provincial agencies. 59 of those vehicles were placed out of service for safety defects. 4 sets of plates were seized and 1 human trafficking investigation was initiated. It's the time of year where caps and gowns are coming out for spring convocation ceremonies. One was held at Laurier's Waterloo campus this morning. To add to the excitement, multi-Juno award-winning R&B singer Julie Black delivered a convocation address.
4: Today is not the finish line. It's a mile marker. And as Golden Hawks, we don't spend our lives staring at the ground. Because we're not seagulls, okay? We lift our eyes to what's possible. We rise above the obstacles. We trust the journey, even when we cannot see the destination.
1: Black was also presented with an honorary Doctor of Music degree from the university. All News Afternoons begins at 3 o'clock. I'm Erin Anderson, 570 News Radio.
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7: We are in the home stretch here of the Friday free-for-all talk back. Wide open on topics. Pick one. We'll roll with it. Let's go to Marianne up next in Calgary. Hello, Marianne.
8: Good afternoon. How are you?
7: I'm very good, Marianne. How are you?
8: Good, thanks. You had talked earlier this week about education, and you specifically referenced the teacher strike in Alberta. And for what it's worth, I supported the teachers in this strike. I have several friends who are teachers, and I understand that they do not have enough support for the diversity in their classroom. And people can say, well, we never used to have to do that. But when I went to school in the 80s, there were no kids in my class who didn't already speak English. There were no kids there with profound disabilities or even an autism diagnosis. And once you know better, you're obligated to do better. So I think we have to put those supports in places in the classrooms. However, the one thing that I found out this week, I was volunteering at my son's high school, which is the largest high school in Calgary, at the teacher appreciation luncheon. And I was appalled to hear the teacher saying that the government is deducting a per diem from their summer checks for the days they were on strike. Now, not only did they only get strike pay, now the government is deducting a per diem off their summer checks, which are smaller anyways, and that hadn't been in the news at all. I didn't know anything about that, and neither did any of the parent volunteers that were there. So
7: I didn't know that either.
8: Yeah,
7: I didn't know that either.
8: They're deducting a per diem for the strike days off their summer checks.
7: Wow.
8: I think that's kind of low, frankly.
7: I'm going to ask our newsroom at 660 News in Calgary to make a call and follow up on that and find out whether that's accurate or not.
8: Because that's what the teachers are
7: talking about. Because I haven't seen that in the news. I haven't seen that anywhere in the news, that they're kind of clawing stuff back from the teachers.
8: Yeah. And I have no reason to disbelieve them. If they say they're getting that deducted off their checks, they probably are.
7: Very interesting. As I recall, during that strike, I remember speaking with a striker who was on the picket line at the time. I don't even think they were getting strike pay.
8: They may not have. I also have family in Saskatchewan who are teachers, and when they were on strike, they were getting strike pay, and I can't remember if the Alberta ones got it or not.
7: Right. Okay. Very interesting. Thank you for pointing that out. That's a juicy little news nugget that you got there, Marianne. That's a good one. Thank you. Let's go to Zach. He's also in Calgary. Hello, Zach.
5: Hey, Rob. Hope you're well.
7: I am well. It could stop raining, however. Thank you. What's on your mind?
5: Well, with all due respect, I think you and other Canadians are kind of strawmanning Albertans a bit when you accuse them of claiming Canadians don't work hard. Just like as an example, you know, many Maritimers, they say a core part of their identity is hospitality, and you would agree with that. So if I, as an Albertan, as an Albertan said, well, what, you think other Canadians don't care about their neighbors and hospitality? That would be a little fallacious, I think, right?
7: Okay. But you did hear what he said. You did hear what he said.
5: Yeah, there's some people, like I said last time, you know, there's a kernel of truth to all stereotypes, and there is some people that are disrespectful about it. I agree. But I don't know. And then the other caller, he was talking about bailing out our oil industry.
7: You know, I challenged him, and I said, don't you think that other people in other parts of the country don't work hard? And he said, well, why don't you make as much money? Well, what kind of comeback is that? Maybe in other provinces would be wealthier if they were sitting on an ocean of oil. Some other provinces are not.
5: No, that's fair. And,
7: Now, other provinces as well, to the caller's point, other provinces have not made the most of the abundant natural resources that they have. And I think what's happened recently in the last year and a half has served as sort of a wake-up call, certainly in the province of Nova Scotia, where they now have a progressive conservative government and have had for a number of years. And Premier Houston is trying to do his best to develop the natural resources of that province. And he has said in news conferences is part of the reason he wants to do that is because he doesn't want his province to be reliant on equalization. He wants his province to be more self-reliant, which I think to a lot of people in Alberta would be greeted with a hallelujah.
5: Absolutely. And I think that's what most Albertans generally, at least the ones I speak to and me, that's what we mean when we say that we're industrious and we're working hard. We have the resources and we want to bring them out and put them to market. You know, if another province has the resources and they decide they don't want to do anything with them, then, you know, we just raise our hands and go, well, what are we supposed to do? And that was one of the things that came to my head. You know, you had another caller talking about bailing out our oil industry. Oh, you mean when the federal government artificially suppressed Canadian domestic oil prices and levied heavy federal taxes on our natural resources? Yeah, I don't know. It's like it's a completely different world sometimes. But I wanted to talk about Quebec identity and nationalism, but unfortunately, I probably won't have time to do that.
7: What about it? You have about a minute here. What are your thinking on that?
5: Well, you mentioned a point about the Quebec referendums being about preserving culture and history, right?
7: Yes.
5: Yeah, and I agree with that. I actually really respect that. But sometimes, I don't know, just from my perspective, and you live there, so maybe you'd be able to explain it to me.
7: I could try my best.
5: But, like, there almost seems to be a cognitive dissonance in Quebec that I can't wrap my head around. Like, when I study Quebec's history and culture, like, I read about, you know, the French-speaking missionaries, explorers, settlers, you know, what their intentions and missions were. You know, mm-hmm. the rivers and towns and mountains are all named after, you know, certain cultural reference points like saints. And and they even remained loyalists after the French Revolution. Like, that's, you know, like when I'm thinking about Quebec history. So when I look at the modern Quebec identity, like, this is what I see. And I'm not trying to offend people. I promise you, it's not my intention. And I know it's simplistic. I just don't have a ton of time. But when I look at modern Quebec identity, I see a culture that was steeped in French Catholic identity.
7: Yes.
5: That was politically dismantled in the 1960s, somewhat inorganically. And that latent culture remains, but they can't articulate it anymore. So the entire identity is centered around the French language and secularism. I don't know, like, when you say you want to preserve...
7: You have to have, I think, and again, you know, we're running a little tight on time here. You have to have, I think, a better appreciation of what was at work during the Quiet Revolution and the profound control that the Roman Catholic Church had over almost every aspect of Quebec society. And they have shed that. They do not look upon that time as good times, and it is part of the Quebec identity, deeply rooted since the late 50s and 60s, the Quiet Revolution. Thank you, Zach. Always interesting to take your call. This is News Radio.
2: 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Starting in town in Cambridge, we are getting reports of a collision on Hespler Road between Munch Avenue and Dunbar Road. It's recommended that you drive with caution if you're in that area. Then on the 401, if you're headed eastbound, there are delays as you leave Cambridge from Franklin Boulevard all the way up to Highway 6 North. On the westbound side, you will run into heavy delays between James Snow Parkway and Highway 25, then more minor slowdowns as you approach Guelph Line. If you spot traffic problems, call us hands-free at *401. 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Now the latest from 570 meteorologist Alistair Alders.
3: 20 degrees this afternoon, a mix of sun and cloud, chance of a shower with west wind gusting to 50 at times 60. Mainly clear tonight, down to 9 degrees. Tomorrow, sun and cloud, chance of an afternoon shower 21. Similar story Sunday, 23. Today's high, though, is 20.
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15: It's Talk Back on Now You Know with Rob Snow.
7: Okay, I see some names that I don't recognize on this screen here of callers. Why don't we go out to, because we rarely get calls from Langley, British Columbia. Let's go to Langley, British Columbia and speak with Frank. Hello, Frank.
18: Hi, Rob.
7: How are you, Frank?
18: Good. Sitting in the sunshine, enjoying a nice bike ride. Great to talk to you.
7: Sounds good. Send it this way, please. What's on your mind?
18: You had a great call-in topic yesterday on Alberta and its culture. I tried to call. It was way too popular a topic. Couldn't get through. So I wanted to share a couple of thoughts.
7: By all means.
18: Out in BC, a lot of our culture, political background, comes from Alberta, especially since the early 1950s when we elected a social credit government here after Alberta's very successful social credit government. And so a lot of British Columbians have some similar backgrounds and perspectives. Many do not, especially those who live in downtown Vancouver. At any rate, I think all Canadians maybe aren't aware, somebody mentioned it on your thing yesterday, that Alberta and Saskatchewan had no control of their resources until 1930, 25 years after they became provinces. And that is a deeply rooted thing which still is present in Alberta. And it has shaped a lot of the anti-Ottawa sentiment, shaped the culture, it shaped their economy. I've often thought, what would have happened if they had discovered oil in great amounts at before 1930? Would Ottawa have even given up its control of resources? And my guess is they would not have. And I think a lot of that has shaped the Alberta culture and political thinking. And the last 10 years under Justin Trudeau, where every effort was made to shut down the oil industry as much as possible or throw things in its way, just made Albertans more and more angry. And I think
7: it brought it to the boiling point, certainly, I would say. I would agree with you there.
18: And one of your earlier callers today mentioned, you know, the nationalization of the energy industry in the early 1980s under Pierre Trudeau. And that also was, and that's when Alberta actually elected a separatist MLA to the legislature in a by-election when that, all that stuff was happening. Western Canada concept guy. And so I think that, to me, has a lot to do with it. Albertans are hardworking. People all across Canada are hardworking. Albertans are entrepreneurial. There's entrepreneurs all across Canada. I don't think you can compare that kind of stuff from one province to another. And I think Central Canada, and particularly the elite, are deeply resented in much of Western Canada. They certainly are in many parts of BC. And they are in Alberta, they are in Saskatchewan, and I think Central Canada doesn't really understand that. And I'm talking about the elite. I'm not talking about the average working person in Kitchener or London or Windsor. Sure.
7: I would agree with you. I mean, there is an elite that really thinks Canada, this would be my own opinion, Canada ends in the east at Quebec City and it ends in the west, maybe just on the western side of the GTA. They give no thought to anything else.
18: Exactly. And I think that's the root of a lot of Alberta's culture is resentment of that type of attitude. So that's my perspective.
7: Thank you for sharing it, Frank. Let's take Emerson's call up next on Talkback. Hello, Emerson.
16: Hi, good afternoon, Rob. I just wanted to talk just briefly. Frank Stronach, the founder of Magna Automotive Parts there in Ontario, being found guilty, 2 out of 12 charges, a very stern Justice Malloy, who's very good, as she acquitted him of the 10 most serious. But what I'm getting at is these charges go back almost 30, 40 years. So at the end of the day, even if his lawyer was to launch an appeal, that could take 3-4 years to go through the system. He's already on borrowed time as it is at 93 years old. I don't see where this is all going. I think at the end of the day, what this justice is going to do for sentencing is issue of what's called a conditional sentence. He can serve his time at home and in the community, which I think would be appropriate given the amount of time that's gone by. But what I'm getting at is there should be some sort of jurisdiction that you can say, look, after 10 years, 15 years, people all of a sudden come out dialing for dollars because they know that he's a target and that, something's going to stick. And like the one victim said today on TV, my civil claim looks really good now, she said with a big smile on her face. You know, no, at the end of the day, the court shouldn't be a collection agency for people who are trying to extort money out of other people.
7: I don't know if that was the motive here. I mean, let's face it. There was a trial. He had his day in court. The judge heard the evidence. It was a judge only trial and has rendered a verdict on these charges. A case that nearly collapsed entirely for the Crown. It's not the end for Frank Stronach. There's going to be another trial, which will be by jury on separate charges. Thank you, Emerson, for your call. Be right back with a few more minutes to take a few more of your calls on Talkback on News Radio.
2: 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Starting in town in Cambridge, we are getting reports of a collision at the Cedar Street and Grand Ave South intersection. Moving on to the 401, if you're headed westbound, there are the usual heavy delays between James Snow Parkway and Highway 25. Then more minor slowdowns as you head into Cambridge around Highway 8. On the eastbound side, you can expect to see delays from Town Line Road up to the 6s and more smaller delays around Guelph Line. If you spot traffic problems, call us hands-free at Star 401. 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Now the latest from 570 meteorologist Alistair Alders.
3: 20 degrees this afternoon, a mix of sun and cloud, chance of a shower with west wind gusting to 50 at times 60. Mainly clear tonight down to 9 degrees. Tomorrow, sun and cloud, chance of an afternoon shower 21. Similar story Sunday 23. Today's high though is 20.
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7: All right, Gord is up next here in the final few minutes of the Friday Free For All. Hi, Gord.
27: Hi, Rob. How are you?
7: Yeah, good, Gord. What's up? What do you want to talk about?
27: Well, yeah, a couple things. I have a buddy of mine that's a math teacher, and he...
7: Yep.
27: What that lady said a few calls ago. He says, yeah. He actually told me about it. But
7: he told you about this per diem clawback kind of thing?
27: Yeah. He goes, you get it all year, blah, blah, blah. But he says, a lot of teachers, some take pay for the year, some people take pay for just when they work, so it's more pay, obviously. And he says, if you take it for the year, if you're not working during part of the year, of course, they're going to take that back. Even though I don't like it, but he says it's math. It's not emotion. It's just math. So even if they're just doing what they're supposed to do.
7: Okay, having a hard time hearing you, Gord. You've got to speak right into the phone. It sounds like you're on a speaker. Or something. Yeah.
27: Sorry.
7: Yeah, that's better. Yeah.
27: Sorry, he says, yeah, it's just math. It's not an emotion. He says they're right in taking it back. He says he doesn't like it either, but that's just the way it works. But anyway, the $100 we're getting in Alberta, I think it's hilarious. I'll take it. But governments have a habit of giving money back when they don't have money. Everybody's broke, but somehow we find this money for FIFA. And you're going, oh, yeah, $2 billion. So you're going to pay $10 million a month in interest on that $2 billion that we don't have. But it magically appeared. And you're just going... We're so dumb, Rob, as taxpayers. We actually go, this is great. And we won yesterday. Did you see we won? I'm going, okay, name one player or two or maybe three. Nobody can, of course. But we're going to service debt to $10 million a month.
7: Yeah, I understand that, but it was still exciting. Come on, that was a good game. That was a good game. I know you don't care, but I mean, I know. Well, that one game was like $82 million game, but $82 million. Okay, that was $82 million the game.
27: Yeah, where did it go? The money. Where did the money go? That was at the gate or the souvenirs. It went to the hoteliers, and that's good. That's all good stuff. But if you're borrowing $2 billion to make $82 million. Not the best economist. Sorry.
7: Okay. When I mean it was $82 million game, I mean that we have 13 games. It's going to cost it's more than $1 billion in government money to put these games on. All right. Thank you. Gotta go. Yeah. Gotta go, Gord. A minute or less, Garrett. That's all I can give you. I'm sorry. If you want to say something really quick, go ahead, Garrett. You'll get the last word of the week.
28: No problem. I'm flattered that I'm the last one. And Alberta is kind of the center of attention right now. But I just wanted to say the Alberta separatism thing, has anyone actually given a real thought as to the actual cost of separation beyond what happens after we separate? You know, we treat these equalization payments as something that we would just get to keep, and it's surplus cash and everything is status quo post-separation. Well, guess what? We have healthcare to pay for. We have the military to pay for. We have border control to pay for. We have everything that the federal government
7: They're studying that right now. Jacques Parizeau, the separatist in Quebec, the late leader of the PQ, always used to say to Quebec separatists, we will have our own nation. You will pay more for it, but it'll be worth it because we'll have our own nation. I wonder if, you know, Mitch Sylvester and Jeffrey Rath can make the same case to the people of Alberta. Are you willing to pay more?
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0: It is Friday, June 19th. Good afternoon. I'm Paul McPhee.
11: Good afternoon. I'm Aaron Anderson. Here's what's making news this hour.
1: As it works to solve the water capacity problem, the region is looking to refurbish some old assets that will provide a significant boost to the region's water supply, but not for a few years at least.
0: The GRCA now knows which other conservation authorities it will merge with as part of the provincial government's amalgamation plan.
5: Ford Fest set to take place in Scarborough today. It comes as the premier takes aim at polling that shows him deeply unpopular.
6: They put this fake poll out.
5: How the opposition's responding.
8: I think he sounds delusional.
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10: Match day 9 of the FIFA World Cup is about to begin as we have an update on Ishmael Kone. And the Blue Jays are down 7-0 in Chicago, and it's only the second inning. Sports at 15.
11: 570 News. 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
0: And time for Rogers Xfinity Internet traffic and weather together on the ones. Here's Zach Settle.
2: Thanks, Paul. 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Starting in town, traffic is moving up to speed across the region. But a note for drivers heading just north of Waterloo.

0: to see delays from Town Line Road up to the Sixes. Then more minor delays around Guelph Line. If you spot traffic problems, call us hands-free at *401. 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Now the latest from 570 meteorologist Jesse Upel.
1: Quiet and breezy as we end off this week. We're dropping down to 9 degrees through the overnight under clear skies, and it's a not so bad start to the weekend. Just that slight chance of a passing shower, but it looks like the bulk of Saturday stays dry with sun and cloud and a breezy west wind close to 30 kilometers per hour, an afternoon high of 21 degrees. Tonight's low plus 9.
2: At the boardwalk in Kitchener, it is partly sunny now, 21 degrees. We have a humidex of 22.
3: We'll have another check of traffic and weather together in less than 10 minutes. Here's what's making news this hour.
2: The region of Waterloo is moving ahead with a plan to bring some much-needed water capacity back to the system.
3: 570's Matt Hutchinson is learning more about the Grand Water System project.
4: Well, there has been significant development in the Fairway Road North area of Kitchener. There are undeveloped lands near the Grand River that are about to get a new life. There's a series of old water wells in the area, and the region plans to get them up and running again. Pam Law, the region's director of water capacity projects, explains.
5: We're moving forward as quickly as we can to bring the wells back. So they are committed as our capital program. So right now we're doing the assessment just to confirm that we've identified what's needed to bring them back online safely. And so that's the first step in the process. Once that's completed, we'll go right into design and then construction.
4: The plan is to build a new treatment plant, reservoir, and pumping station. Once online, it would add about 100 liters of water per second, and that's enough for around 35,000 people. The estimated cost of the project is $45 million, and it's expected to be completed by 2031 or earlier. I'm Matt Hutchison.
2: Well, the Grand River Conservation Authority shared more details on its upcoming amalgamation. The province already announced it would consolidate 36 conservation authorities in Ontario into 9 new entities effective February 2027. Locally, the GRCA will merge with the Catfish Creek, Kettle Creek, and Long Point Region Conservation Authorities. They will be known as the Eastern Lake Erie Regional Conservation Authority, and a transition committee will convene later this summer. The chairs of the authorities say they have a shared commitment to openness, transparency, and accountability. Their transition will be overseen by the Ontario Provincial Conservation Agency, and the GRCA says there will be no immediate changes to programs, services, or operations.
3: One of the most well-known polling firms in this country is 100% not having what Doug Ford is saying about how they do their work. 570's Queen's Park reporter Richard Southern has reaction to a new poll that finds the premier's personal popularity is far from high.
6: Fresh polling out today finds his popularity again sliding. It does come as the premier and his followers get set for their annual Ford Fest picnic. It'll take place in Scarborough this evening. Polling last week from Angus Reid found the premier's approval rating falling to 21%, making him the worst approved premier. He took issue at that.
7: I got a hold of their methodology once. Folks, they went into a hardcore NDP neighborhood downtown. They didn't do it across. It's little games, and then you guys run with it.
6: Angus Reid has now sent a letter to the premier demanding a retraction. Opposition leader Marit Stiles weighing in on the whole situation.
8: The premier is completely delusional. If he thinks those are fake numbers, he needs to get out and actually listen to real people, not just Tory staffers that are going to be flooding apparently into his Ford Fest tonight.
6: Fresh polling today from Liaison puts the premier's approval rating down at 26%. I'm Richard Southern.
2: Now, police have released results of a 2-day safety blitz held in Cambridge this week. The Commercial Vehicle Enforcement Initiative took place at Conestoga College's Fountain Street campus Wednesday and yesterday. It was a partnership between Waterloo Regional Police and other provincial agencies. In total, 264 vehicles were inspected. 59 were put out of service for safety defects. Police say 109 charges were laid. One driver was suspended for drugs, and they also initiated one human trafficking investigation.
3: Region of Waterloo Public Health and local organizations are getting a $1.9 million boost to address addiction and overdoses. The funding comes from Health Canada's Emergency Treatment Fund and will support the integrated work of five collaborating partners. Those partners are Sanguine Health Center, Thrive HIV, Crowshield Lodge, the Working Center, and the Canadian Mental Health Association.

0: Public Health will also provide support to the project, which will include expanding capacity at inclusive spaces for people experiencing homelessness, ensuring culturally appropriate supports for the Indigenous community, and continuing the drug checking program. The region's project was one of 30 across the country selected for the Health Canada funding out of nearly 400 applicants.
1: 570 News Time, 3:07. Kitchener's historic arena and the home of your Kitchener Rangers is celebrating a special birthday this year. 570's Josh Piercy has more.
2: Well, when they built it 75 years ago, the odd was surrounded by nothing but farm fields. Kitchener eventually grew around the beautiful old barn, and as announced today, those behind the scenes are excited to continue that growth into the future. It's an exciting return for an event that hasn't taken place at the odd in some time, as explained by Ali Sams, manager of the Kitchener Memorial Auditorium.
3: When I say midway at the odd, there's a lot of people in the community that remember the COE kind of taking over in the summers. So you will see, we just announced that this week, the midway's coming back. So that's one exciting piece.
2: That four-day carnival runs July 9th through 12th. More announcements set to come down as the building's 75th year progresses. That includes when you can expect the new restaurant in the stadium to open. Signs indicate before the summer is over. I'm Josh Piercy.
0: There's another early bird winner in the Farwell for Hire 50-50, and you could be next. Mike Farwell announced this afternoon that Robert Filiatro has secured a Kitchener Rangers VIP experience.
4: Robert's going to get the dressing room tour at the Memorial Auditorium. He's going to have a meet and greet with a player. He's going to get some signed merch. He's going to sit in the broadcast booth with me and JP. It's going to be a great time.
0: Robert's also in the running for the grand prize draw set for June 30th. You can get your name in the mix by grabbing tickets at cf5050.ca. If you get them before next Friday at noon, you'll have a shot at the latest early bird prize. It's $2,500 cash, courtesy of TLC Pet Food. A reminder, the 5050 supports cystic fibrosis research, and Mike Farwell has promised to take part in the Hot Ones Hot Wing Challenge if the take-home prize reaches $60,000.
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1: 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Roger McKnight of Enpro expects gas prices to rise 4 cents at midnight to as high as $1.62.9 per liter. Coming up in 60 seconds, traffic and weather together. 570 News Time, 3:10.
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1: 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Here's Zach Zettel.
16: Thanks, Paul. This update is brought to you by Dial a Tire. Starting in town in Waterloo, we are getting reports of a collision at the Iron Needles Boulevard and Herb Street West roundabout. You should expect delays, and it's recommended that you drive with caution if you're in that area. Moving on to our area highways, there are the usual delays on the westbound side of Highway 8 between the Fairway Weber ramps and the flyover. Then onto the 401, if you're headed westbound, there are heavy delays in Milton from James Snow Parkway to Highway 25 and more minor slowdowns from Guelph Line to Highway 6 South. On the eastbound side, you can expect to see delays from Townline Road all the way up to Guelph Line. If you spot traffic problems, call us hands-free at *401. 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Now the latest from 570 meteorologist Jesse Uppel.
0: Breezy northwest wind slowly eases as we get through this evening and overnight. We're clear down to 9 degrees and tomorrow sun and cloud with a breezy west wind. Just that slight chance of a pop-up shower and then a high of 21 degrees. First day of summer and Father's Day this Sunday. Looking great. Lots of sunshine and a high of 23 degrees. Tonight's low plus 9.
1: At the boardwalk in Kitchener, it is partly cloudy, 21 degrees with a humidex of 22. Coming up in 60 seconds... headlines in sports. 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
1: It is 21 degrees, variably cloudy at the boardwalk in Kitchener. Good afternoon. I'm Paul McPhee. Here's what's making news right now. The region looks to bring online some old wells in the Kitchener area in an effort to help address our water capacity challenges. And the GRCA is shedding more light on its pending amalgamation with a number of other conservation authorities. Coming up after sports.
19: Billionaire businessman Frank Stronach, who was accused of sexually assaulting several women from the 1970s to the 1990s, has been found guilty on two charges.
1: Now time for sports and from Sportsnet Radio. Here's Alex Cicero.
20: Well, we start with match day 9 of the FIFA World Cup. It's the first game of the day in Seattle, the United States taking on Australia, and they are no score in the first half. At 6 o'clock, it's Scotland versus Morocco, Brazil, Haiti at 8:30, and then Turkey, Paraguay at 11. Well, the World Cup is officially over for Canada midfielder Ismaël Koné. He had successful surgery to repair the broken leg suffered against Qatar last night. Canada needs a draw on Wednesday against Switzerland to win Group B. Happening now at Wrigley Field, game 1 of 3 between the Jays and the Cubs, and the Cubs are holding a 7-0 lead in the second inning, scoring all 7 runs in the first off Kevin Gausman, including a grand slam from Carson Kelly. You can see the game on Sportsnet. Well, the Kitchener Panthers, after last night's win, will take on the majors in London. First pitch, 7:05. From newly drafted prospects to free agent invites, the Kitchener Rangers begin development camp at the Activa Sportsplex today. The 44 players will be split into Team White and Team Blue, with both teams practicing today starting at 5:30. Scrimmages will begin tomorrow at 10 a.m. While the Maple Leafs now have a big booming shot on the blue line, Toronto has acquired defenseman Darren Radish in a sign-and-trade with the Lightning for a fifth-round pick, as Radish receives an 8-year deal worth $8.5 million per season, the Caledon native coming off a career year scoring 22 goals. And to Shinnecock, it's the second round of the U.S. Open. Wyndham Clark at -7 is holding a 4-shot lead. From the Sports Center, I'm Alex Cicero.
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1: Frank Stronach has a second criminal trial to prepare for next year, but before that, he'll be sentenced from his first. 570's Phil Martino is more on today's verdict against the billionaire businessman.
19: Superior Court Justice Anne Malloy found Frank Stronach guilty on two charges related to two complainants. The first conviction involves his former employee who says he sexually assaulted her in his condo in the 1980s. The second involves a woman who said in the 1970s he lifted her skirt and pressed himself up against her when the two were in his apartment. Now, Stronach was found not guilty on three other charges. Outside the courthouse, his lawyer, Leora Shamesh, said her client had been found guilty on the least serious offense.
29: So sentencing is in September, and obviously, again, we'll take the time, digest the decision, and ask for what we think is the most appropriate sentence.
19: Jane Boone, who was not one of the complainants but is suing Stronach in a civil lawsuit, said it's a relief that this is the outcome.
29: There were times when I was worried that the Crown wasn't up to the challenge. Fortunately, today we saw that some of the women were believed, and Stronach is being held accountable for some of the things he did.
19: The 93-year-old also faces a separate trial in Newmarket next year involving six complainants with similar charges. I'm Phil Martino.
1: Well, the Kearney government has quietly changed some of the rules and regulations regarding pesticide use for farmers. 570 News Radio senior business analyst Mike Eppel with that story.
30: On its way out the door to the summer recess, one of the last orders of business for the Kearney government was the passage of Bill C-30, which gives the federal cabinet the power to greenlight the use of banned pesticides based on economic or food security reasons to protect, quote, successful harvests and strengthen food sovereignty. The measures were first introduced in the spring economic update passed by both the House of Commons and the Senate on Thursday, while not defining or clarifying what those security interests would actually be. Environmental and health organizations, along with scientists from 13 universities, denouncing the legislation, according to the CBC, saying it marks the largest overhaul of the country's pesticide rules in a generation. The Bloc Québécois, NDP, and Green Party all condemning the changes. Government House Leader Steve McKinnon referring all questions about the changes to Health Minister Marjorie Michel, who subsequently declined a CBC interview request. At the Business Center, I'm Mike Apple.
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1: 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Here's Zach Zettel.
16: Thanks, Paul. 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Starting in town in Waterloo, we are getting reports of a collision at the Iron Needles Boulevard and Herb Street West roundabout. You should expect delays, and it's recommended that you drive with caution if you're in that area. Moving on to our area highways, there are delays on the southbound side of Highway 85 from University Avenue East to Lancaster Street West. Then on the 401, if you're driving on the westbound side, there are heavy delays in Milton from James Snow Parkway to Highway 25 and more slowdowns from Guelph Line to Highway 6 South. If you're headed eastbound, you can expect to see delays from Townline Road all the way up to Guelph Line. If you spot traffic problems, call us hands-free at Star 401. 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Now the latest from 570 meteorologist Jesse Uppel.
4: Well, we've had some gusty northwest winds today, but those are going to be easing gradually through tonight down to 9 degrees under clear skies. Tomorrow, plenty of sunshine, just a few clouds and that slight chance of a pop-up shower, but it looks like the bulk of the day stays dry with breezy winds out of the west and a high of 21 degrees. We welcome in the season of summer on Sunday, also Father's Day, looking great. Mainly sunny skies, 23 for the high. The clouds roll in late Sunday night and the showers return on Monday. We do get into a little bit of a cooler air mass on Monday. Periods of rain and a high only near 20. Tonight's low plus 9.
1: At the Boardwalk in Kitchener, we have varying amounts of cloud and sun, 21 degrees and a humidex of 22. Coming up at 3:30, some old wells in Kitchener may be part of the solution to resolving Waterloo Region's water capacity challenges. 570 News Time, 3:22.
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1: Graduates at Wilfrid Laurier University's Waterloo campus gathered for a convocation ceremony today, and the stage had some star power. Juno Award-winning R&B singer Julie Black delivered an emotional speech to the crowd.
11: Before my mother, Agatha Gordon, passed away, she gave me a piece of advice. I carry this with me every day. She said, "Ju, rob the grave. Die empty. Use every gift God gave you." So graduates, that's my challenge to you. Don't spend your life trying to impress people. Spend your life expressing the gifts that were placed inside of you.
1: Yeah, Black was also presented with an honorary degree and congratulated the graduating class of 2026. A Canadian comedian slated to reprise his iconic role in a classic Christmas movie. 570's Eva Fragiscato's reports.
0: Jim Carrey is in talks to once again play the mean one, Mr. Grinch.
12: I hate you.
13: Hate, hate, hate. Hate, hate, hate.
14: Loathe entirely.
0: According to The Hollywood Reporter, Carrey could go green again for a sequel to the hit movie How the Grinch Stole Christmas. Ron Howard is returning to direct it 26 years after the first. The untitled sequel is also set to have a script written by Alec Berg, Jeff Schaefer, and David Mandel, some of the funny men behind HBO's Curb Your Enthusiasm. How the Grinch Stole Christmas was the top-earning movie at the box office in 2000, and it won an Oscar for makeup and hairstyling. Turning Carrey into the Grinch took about 8 hours every day. There's no word yet on a production timeline for the sequel in development. I'm Eva Fragiscados.
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15: The latest retail sales data did show an increase of 0.5% in April year over year and likely a gain of 1% in May. Doug Porter is chief economist at the Bank of Montreal.
17: One way to look at it quickly is, you know, what did they do in volume terms? You know, after we strip out price increases, and essentially sales were flat in April. That's not a terrible result. You know, the reality is what we're seeing is basically consumers are having to take some of their spending from one area and to pay for gas.
15: Now, the price for oil today trading electronically up 94 cents to 77.54. The interim peace deal between the U.S. and Iran has stalled, with talks set for today delayed because of clashes between Israel and Iran-backed Hezbollah militants. The two sides, though, have agreed to a new ceasefire starting today. Gold futures also trading electronically with U.S. markets closed, down $73 to $4,172. TSX is on track to snap a two-day losing streak. It's higher by 3 points, 34,972. Shares in Alamos Gold, the worst performer today. That stock down 19% after the Canadian company cut its second quarter production guidance after earthquakes damaged a key mine. And the Canadian dollar closed to a 14-month low, down by about a fifth of a cent now, 70.56 cents U.S. I'm Chris McCusker.
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0: It's Friday, June 19th. Good afternoon. I'm Aaron Anderson.
1: And good afternoon. I'm Paul McPhee. Here's what's making news this hour.
27: A series of decommissioned water wells will be getting a new life in Kitchener. The region owns the land and the wells, and plans are now underway to get them up and running to add capacity to the Manheim water system.
0: A transition committee set to meet later this summer as the GRCA prepares to amalgamate with three others as part of recent provincial conservation changes.
3: Borgfest taking place this evening. It comes as polling shows the premier's popularity falling. He's taking aim at it.
4: It's little games, and then you guys run with it.
3: How one pollster is demanding a retraction.
5: It's a historical burn with plenty of stories to tell. The Kitchener Memorial Auditorium celebrates a special 75th birthday this year.
7: We will update match day 9 at the FIFA World Cup as Canada's Ishmael Kone undergoes successful surgery and the Blue Jays have work to do in Chicago. Sports at 45.
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0: That's time for Rogers Xfinity Internet traffic and weather together. Here's Zach Settle.
10: Thanks, Aaron. This update is brought to you by L.L. Bean. Starting in town in Waterloo, we are still getting reports of a collision at the Iron Needles Boulevard and Erb Street West roundabout. You should expect delays, and it's recommended that you drive with caution if you're in that area. Moving on to our area highways, there are the usual delays on the southbound side of Highway 85 from University Avenue East to Lancaster Street West. Then on to the 401, if you're headed westbound, there are heavy delays in Milton from James Snow Parkway to Highway 25 and more minor slowdowns from Guelph Line to Highway 6 South. On the eastbound side, you should expect delays from Townline Road up all the way up to Guelph Line. If you spot traffic problems, call us hands-free at Star 401. Make Dad's day. Get 15% off all men's shirts at L.L. Bean, Kitchener Boardwalk. Give him the quality that lasts. Offer ends June 21st. Now the latest from 570 meteorologist Jesse Upel.
16: These gusty northwest winds up to 50 kilometers per hour, gradually easing through this evening. Clouds are also thinning out and we're clear down to 9 degrees through the overnight. Tomorrow, a great start to the weekend, sun and cloud, a high of 21 degrees. Just watching for that risk of an isolated shower, but it looks like most of the day stays dry. First day of summer this Sunday, mainly sunny and a high of 23. Tonight, slow, plus 9.
0: Right now at the Boardwalk in Kitchener, it is mostly cloudy, 21 degrees. Humidex at 22.
1: We will have another check of traffic and weather together in less than 10 minutes. 570 News Time, 3:32.
0: The region of Waterloo is taking the next steps to address the water capacity problem in the Manheim service area.
1: And council is moving ahead with recommissioning the Grand Water System. 570's Matt Hutchison has the latest.
27: There's a chunk of land on Kitchener's east side that is expected to play a key role in fixing the water capacity restraint. Located between the Fairway Road North and Ottawa Street North extensions sits the Natchez Woods and a series of old municipal water wells. The region is advancing a plan to refurbish the wells and build a new pumping station, reservoir, and treatment plant. Pam Law, the region's director of water capacity projects, told 570 News Radio the estimated cost.
19: We're looking around, I think it is $45 million is the current estimate.
27: But how long will this project take?
19: Right now we're looking at the beginning of 2031, but with all of our critical projects, we're continuing to look at opportunities to expedite the timelines as much as possible.
27: The next step is to conduct an environmental assessment addendum. GEI consultants will handle that job along with the conceptual design. Once completed, the project will add enough water to support around 35,000 people. I'm Matt Hutchison.
0: The Grand River Conservation Authority is getting ready to amalgamate with three others as part of the province's changes to the Conservation Authorities Act. The Ford government previously announced that Ontario's 36 conservation authorities will consolidate into 9 entities as of February 1st, 2027. Locally, the GRCA will be merging with the Catfish Creek, Kettle Creek, and Long Point Region Conservation Authorities. Their new banner will be the Eastern Lake Erie Regional Conservation Authority, and a transition committee is set to convene by the end of this summer. The GRCA is assuring the public there will be no immediate changes to governance structure, programs, services, or day-to-day operations.
1: A polling firm is demanding the premier retract comments he made this week about new numbers released by Angus Reid. 570's Queen's Park reporter Richard Southern joins us with a story and opposition reaction.
3: It was the Angus Reid polling last week that had the premier speaking out. It found his popularity rating dropped to 21%. Making Ford the least popular provincial leader in the country. It had Ford saying this.
4: Love this, Angus Reid. They put this fake poll out.
3: Well, Angus Reid is now taking issue with that. It sent Ford a letter demanding a public retraction. Opposition leader Marit Stiles.
24: He's delusional. If he really doesn't believe that poll, just shows you again that he has not been listening to regular people.
3: New polling from Liaison Strategies today finds much the same. The premier's popularity falling to 26% in that poll. David Valentin behind
28: it. It did, and listen, it's not good for a premier to be in the
2: 20s, whether it's the mid-20s or the low-20s.
3: What is impacting his popularity? Why is it sliding?
2: Well, the Jet obviously had a very large role to play, and we saw the numbers really go down once the private jet story came out.
3: All this as the premier holds his annual Ford Fest barbecue tonight, taking place in Thompson Memorial Park. I'm Richard Southern.
0: More than 100 charges were laid through a commercial vehicle safety blitz this week. Waterloo Regional Police partnered with provincial agencies to stage the blitz at Conestoga College's campus in Cambridge. They say just over 260 vehicles were inspected over the course of 2 days. 59 were taken off the road for safety defects. The initiative also resulted in a human trafficking investigation being initiated. One driver was suspended for drugs.
1: Well, it was a long list of applicants, but a project involving Region of Waterloo Public Health and five community partners has been awarded some major funding. The $1.9 million comes from Health Canada's Emergency Treatment Fund. It's meant to support community-based response to addiction and overdoses. The regional project was one of 30 across the country to get the green light. It's a collaboration between Public Health, Sanguine Health Center, Thrive HIV, Crow Shield Lodge, the Working Center, and the Canadian Mental Health Association. They'll work together to expand inclusive spaces and supports, complement the work of the Provincial Heart Hub, and continue the drug checking program.
0: 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It's a special birthday for Kitchener's historic arena. We get more from 570's Josh Piercy.
6: What started as a hockey stadium has evolved into a concert venue, a basketball arena, and a place with baseball just next door. The Kitchener Memorial Auditorium, or as we call it, the Odd, is celebrating 75 years this year with some special announcements to celebrate. Ali Sams, manager of the Odd, says they're excited to make those announcements.
8: Be involved. You watch the City of Kitchener socials, all the information will be there, and you are a part of it. You know, you are a part of the community, so, and that's to everyone listening.
6: A one they've already unveiled is the return of the Midway. That's a four-day carnival set to return July 9th through 12th. A tribute video for the Odd has been made to celebrate the event. You can find that video on our website. That's kitchener.citynews.ca. I'm Josh Piercy.
1: Well, the Farwell for Hire 50-50 jackpot continues to grow, and plenty of prizes are being handed out ahead of the grand prize draw. This afternoon, Mike Farwell announced the latest early bird winner is Robert Filiatro.
9: Robert has won our Kitchener Rangers VIP experience for next season.
1: Yeah, that includes a dressing room tour, meet and greet with a player, signed merch, and a seat in the Rangers broadcast booth. And now there's a new early bird prize up for grabs, $2,500 cash, courtesy of TLC Pet Food. 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Right now, it's at over $49,700, and Mike has promised to take part in a Hot Ones Hot Wing Challenge on his show if it gets up to $60,000. 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
0: 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Roger McKnight of Enpro expects gas prices will rise 4 cents at midnight. That's to as high as $1.62.9 per liter. Still to come, Zach Zettel is traffic and weather next.
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10: Thanks, Aaron. This update is brought to you by Gemini Motors. Starting in town in Kitchener, we are getting reports of a collision at the end of the King and Fairway off-ramp. That is creating delays along King Street East, so it's recommended that you drive with caution if you're in that area. Moving on to our area highways, there are heavy delays on the westbound side of Highway 8 between the Fairway Reber exits and the flyover. And on the southbound side of Highway 85, you will run into a slowdown from University Avenue East to Lancaster Street West. Moving on to the 401, if you're driving westbound, there are still heavy delays in Milton from James Snow Parkway to Highway 25. Then more slowdowns from Guelph Line up down to Highway 6 South. Onto the eastbound side, you can expect to see delays from Townline Road all the way up to Guelph Line. But if you spot traffic problems, call us hands-free at Star 401. 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Now the latest from 570 meteorologist Jesse Uppel.
16: Clouds are clearing out as we get through this evening, and the northwest winds that were quite gusty today are also easing tonight down to 9 degrees. Tomorrow, it's a great start to the weekend, sun and cloud, up to 21 for the high. But staying dry for the first day of summer and Father's Day this Sunday, lots of sunshine, 23 for the high. The clouds roll in Sunday night, and it looks like the showers hold off until early Monday morning. It is a cooler start to the work week. Monday, high of only 20 degrees with periods of rain and scattered showers. Tonight's low, plus 9.
0: Right now at the boardwalk in Kitchener, we do have a cloudy sky, 21 degrees, humidex at 22. 570 News Time, 342. The Canada Border Services Agency is looking into whether wheat gluten is being sold at unfair prices in the country. 570 News Radio business analyst Chris McCusker is more.
21: The CBSA investigation will focus on imports from producers operating in or exporting from Italy, Poland, and the UK. It's trying to determine if any dumping has taken place, a practice which can harm Canadian industries by undercutting prices, which in turn undermines fair competition. Now, a complaint was filed by ADM Agri Industries, which alleges the organization has suffered material injury. The CBSA and the Canadian International Trade Tribunal will both play a role in the investigation. The tribunal is expected to issue a decision by August 18th, and the CBSA should have more to say by September 17th. I'm Chris McCusker.
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0: It's cloudy at the boardwalk in Kitchener. We're at 21 degrees, humidex at 22. Good afternoon. I'm Aaron Anderson. Here's what's making news this hour. More progress made this week as part of the region's efforts to address the identified water capacity constraint, and the transition process is beginning for the Grand River Conservation Authority and three others who will amalgamate as of February 1st. Coming up after sports.
2: Magna founder Frank Stronach has been found guilty of sexual assault and indecent assault and not guilty on three other charges after a months-long trial in Toronto. We have more on the judge's verdict straight ahead.
0: News time, 3:45. It's time for sports from Sportsnet Radio. Here is Alex Sixero.
3: Well, we start with match day 9 of the FIFA World Cup. Right now in Group D, it's the United States against Australia in Seattle. And an own goal has the Americans leading 1-0 in the first half. Still to come, Scotland plays Morocco at 6. It's Brazil, Haiti at 8:30, and Turkey, Paraguay at 11. While Canada Soccer has confirmed that midfielder Ismaël Koné has undergone successful surgery to repair the broken leg suffered last night against Qatar, so his tourney is over. Canada needs a draw next Wednesday against Switzerland to win Group B. At Wrigley Field, we're tracking the first of three between the Jays and the Cubs, and Chicago has a 7-1 lead in the third inning. All seven runs coming in the first off Kevin Gausman, including a grand slam from Carson Kelly. Gausman went just two innings today as the bullpen has been called upon. You can see the game on Sportsnet. Well, coming off that 23-14 win last night, the Kitchener Panthers are in London. They take on the Majors at 7:05. The Kitchener Rangers kick off development camp today as Team Blue and Team White will go through practices and on-ice testing starting at 5:30. It'll be held at the Activa Sportsplex. In the NHL, the Maple Leafs have acquired defenseman Darren Radish in a sign-and-trade with the Tampa Bay Lightning for a fifth-round pick. Leafs then signed Radish to an eight-year extension worth $8.5 million per season. Radish has a booming shot, scored 22 goals last season in a career year with Tampa Bay. And it's round two of the U.S. Open at Shinnecock, and at minus seven, Wyndham Clark is maintaining a four-shot lead. From the Sports Center, I'm Alex Ixero.
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0: 570 News Time, 3:48. The verdict was handed down today in the sexual assault trial of billionaire businessman Frank Stronach. The 93-year-old was accused of sexually assaulting seven women from the 70s to the 90s. During his trial, several charges were withdrawn. As 570's Phil Martino tells us, five remained in the end related to three complainants.
2: Frank Stronach was found guilty of sexual assault and indecent assault related to two women, not guilty on three other charges. Outside the courtroom, his lawyer, Leora Shamesh, said her client has been found guilty on the least serious offense.
27: If you take the time to read her honors decision very carefully, she has certainly used the appropriate language to describe what I would call a very minor offense for which Mr. Stronach has been found guilty of.
2: Jane Boone, who was not one of the complainants but is suing Stronach in a civil lawsuit, said historical sexual assault charges are incredibly difficult to prosecute.
27: So it's a great relief that two of the charges survived.
2: A sentencing hearing has been set for September. Stronach also faces a separate trial in Newmarket on similar charges next year. I'm Phil Martino.
0: The RCMP says it worked with international partners to deal a blow to cyber criminals who trick users into downloading malicious files disguised as legitimate computer updates. Investigators say the malware linked to the Russian cyber criminal group EvilCorp exploited thousands of WordPress sites to gain unauthorized access to computer systems and data. Mounties say the force teamed up with counterparts in the Netherlands, the U.S., and Germany on the joint action known as Operation Endgame. A notice from the Dutch police says agencies took down 106 servers and domains worldwide and repaired almost 15,000 websites while cleaning infected WordPress sites and notified victims. Still to come, we have Zach Zettel standing by. He has traffic and weather next.
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0: 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That's time for Rogers Xfinity Internet traffic and weather together. 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
10: Thanks, Aaron. 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Starting in town in Kitchener, we are still getting reports of a collision at the end of the King and Fairway off-ramp. That is creating delays along King Street East currently, so it's recommended that you drive with caution if you're in that area. Moving on to our area highways, there are heavy delays on the westbound side of Highway 8 between the Fairway Weber Rig exits and the flyover. And on the southbound side of Highway 85, you will run into a brief slowdown from University Avenue East to Lancaster Street West. Then on the 401, if you're driving on the westbound side, there are delays in Milton from James Snow Parkway to Guelph Line, and more delays around the 6s and heading into Cambridge around Highway 8. On the eastbound side, you can expect to see delays from Townline Road all the way up to Guelph Line. If you spot traffic problems, call us hands-free at Star 401. 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Now the latest from 570 meteorologist Jesse Upel.
16: Skies are becoming clear as we move through this evening and overnight, and the gusty northwest winds are also easing. We're down to 9 degrees through the overnight, and tomorrow just that slight chance of an isolated shower. But it looks like the bulk of the day stays dry with sun and cloud and a high of 21. First day of summer, early Sunday morning, and it looks like we'll have lots of sunshine with a high of 23 degrees. The clouds roll in Sunday night, and the showers return early Monday morning. On Monday afternoon, a high of 20 with a breezy wind and periods of rain. Tonight's low, plus 9.
0: Right now at the Boardwalk in Kitchener, it is partly sunny, 21 degrees, humidex at 22. 570 News Time, 3:52.
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0: 570 News Time, 3:53. It's the time of year where caps and gowns are coming out for spring convocation ceremonies. One such celebration was held at Wilfrid Laurier University's Waterloo campus this morning. To add to all the excitement, multi-Juno award-winning R&B singer Julie Black delivered a convocation address to graduates.
32: Today is not the finish line. It's a mile marker. And as Golden Hawks, we don't spend our lives staring at the ground. Because we're not seagulls, okay? We lift our eyes to what's possible. We rise above the obstacles. We trust the journey, even when we cannot see the destination.
0: Black was also presented with an honorary Doctor of Music degree from the university. Still to come on 570 News Radio, we have business next.
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0: 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Here's Chris McCusker in the 570 News Radio Business Center.
2: The Canadian dollar today has been close to a 14-month low with a few things going on here. Questions about CUSMA trade talks and weakness in our economy, but most notably, strength in the U.S. dollar. Doug Porter is chief economist at the Bank of Montreal.
18: For instance, even though the ECB raised interest rates last week, we've still seen the euro drop against the U.S. dollar.
2: Our loonie is down by about a fifth of a cent, 70.55 cents U.S. Now, as well, today we learned that retail sales rose 0.5% in April, and we are likely to see a gain in May as well. Sales at gas stations up by about 5% in April, driving the overall numbers. Just a few minutes left in the trading day and the trading week, for that matter. The TSX is on track to finish lower for a third straight day. It's down 89 points, 34,880. Gold futures trading electronically today, down $73 to 4,172. Oil higher, also trading electronically on questions about the U.S.-Iran deal. Right now, oil up by 94 cents to 77.54. And then financial stocks as a group moving higher on Bay Street today after Canada's financial regulator lowered capital requirements for the largest banks for the first time in 3 years. The idea here is to boost lending. Right now, shares in National Bank up by 0.8%. Bank of Montreal higher by about 1%. At the Business Center, I'm Chris McCusker.
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6: It is Friday, June 19th. Good afternoon. I'm Paul McPhee.
0: Good afternoon. I'm Aaron Anderson. Here's what's making news this hour.
7: The region has hired a consulting firm to do an environmental assessment and conceptual design of new water pumping infrastructure that will be included in the Grand Water System Renewal Project just getting underway.
6: The GRCA shedding more light on its pending amalgamation with a number of other conservation authorities.
9: The premier holding his Ford Fest today. It comes as polling numbers show his popularity sliding.
10: Love this Angus Reid. They put this fake poll out.
9: How the pollster is demanding a retraction.
11: It's a building built to honor veterans that's evolved into that and so much more. A special celebration for the Kitchener Memorial Auditorium, who turned 75 this year.
12: The Americans are leading Australia at the World Cup as Canadian Ishmael Kone undergoes surgery. The Jays are down big at Wrigley Field, and the Leafs have a new defenseman. Sports at 15.
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6: And time for Rogers Xfinity, internet traffic and weather together on the ones. Here's Zach Zettel.
13: Thanks, Paul. 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Starting in town in Kitchener, we are getting reports of a collision on Fairway Road North in between Morgan Avenue and Thaler Avenue. You should expect delays, and it's recommended that you drive with caution if you're in that area. Then onto our area highways, there are heavy delays on the westbound side of Highway 8 between the Fairway Weber exits and the flyover. Then on the southbound side of Highway 85, you will run into delays from University Avenue East to Lancaster Street West. Moving on to the 401, if you're on the eastbound side, you can expect to run into delays from Town Line Road up to Highway 6 North, where there are reports of a vehicle off to the shoulder. And as you continue east, you can expect to see delays.

0: The bulk of Saturday stays dry with sun and cloud and a breezy west wind close to 30 kilometers per hour, an afternoon high of 21 degrees. Tonight's low plus 9.
1: At the Boardwalk in Kitchener, it is partly cloudy. We do have some sunny breaks, 20 degrees.
2: We'll have another check of traffic and weather together in less than 10 minutes. Here's what's making news this hour.
1: As the region explores all its options to add more water to the system, it plans to move ahead with refurbishing some old assets.
2: A series of old wells along the Grand River in Kitchener will be getting a new life. 570's Matt Hutchinson has more.
3: The Grand Water System was taken offline in the early 2000s. At the time, the capacity wasn't needed because of conservation and water efficiency efforts. Clearly, that's changed, and now council will be moving ahead with the $45 million project. Pam Law, the region's director of water capacity projects, told 570 News Radio, council will find out more financial details next month.
4: There's actually going to be a financial report coming to our regional council July 8th that will outline all of the financial approaches for each of the projects that are currently under our water capacity under the interim risk management framework.
3: The next steps in the Grand Water System renewal is an environmental assessment followed by planning and finally construction. All the work will be happening on lands already owned by the region, and the hope is to have the project completed by the start of 2031 at the latest. I'm Matt Hutchison.
1: Well, there will soon be a new conservation authority covering the region. The province recently made changes to its Conservation Authorities Act, which will see Ontario's 36 conservation authorities amalgamate into 9 entities on February 1st, 2027. It includes the Grand River Conservation Authority, which will merge with the Catfish Creek, Kettle Creek, and Long Point Region agencies. They'll become the Eastern Lake Erie Regional Conservation Authority, and a transition committee is expected to convene later this summer. The GRCA says there are no immediate changes to its services, programs, operations, or governance structure.
2: There is more reaction today to a new provincial poll that shows support for the PCs is falling, giving the Liberals a boost. We get more from 570's Queen's Park reporter Richard Southard.
5: With the Premier and his supporters gathering for the annual Ford Fest today in Thompson Memorial Park in Scarborough, fresh polling shows a continued slide in the Premier's popularity. It was polling, though, from Angus Reid that had Ford speaking out. Last week, it revealed Ford had dropped to 21% support, making him the least popular provincial leader in the country. The Premier took direct aim at it.
6: Love this Angus Reid. They put this fake poll out.
5: Now, Angus Reid is demanding a public retraction from the Premier, opposition leader Marit Stiles.
7: He's delusional. If he really doesn't believe that poll, just shows you again that he has not been listening to regular people.
5: New polling from Liaison Strategies today finds much the same. It puts Ford's approval rating at 26% and has the Liberals leading province-wide, up 3 points over the PCs. Richard Southern, Queen's Park.
1: A commercial vehicle safety blitz at Conestoga College this week led to 109 charges. That's according to Waterloo Regional Police, who partnered with provincial agencies for the Traffic Safety Initiative. Police say 264 vehicles were inspected at the Fountain Street campus in Cambridge over 2 days. 59 vehicles were placed out of service for safety defects, 4 sets of plates were seized, and 1 human trafficking investigation was initiated.
2: Addiction and overdose supports in the region are getting a funding boost from Health Canada. Region of Waterloo Public Health has been awarded $1.9 million through the Emergency Treatment Fund. Public Health will support the work of 5 collaborating agencies, the Working Centre, Crowshield Lodge, Thrive HIV, Sanguine Health Centre, and the Canadian Mental Health Association of Waterloo-Wellington. The region says the project will include expanding capacity of inclusive spaces for people experiencing homelessness, along with building peer supports and outreach and continuing the drug checking program.
1: 570 News Time, 4:06. The Kitchener Memorial Auditorium turns 75 this year with some special announcements today to help celebrate. 570's Josh Piercy has more.
8: It's a special old building that was built to honor the local men and women who served in the Second World War. That history is still part of what draws folks to take in a hockey game there, a concert, some basketball or baseball, but the stadium has evolved into so much more, as explained by Ali Sams, manager of The Odd.
9: The Odd is a cornerstone in the community, and we have a value in bringing in, you know, it's not just the large special events, like those are great for the community, but it's also those smaller, community-oriented, you know, locally grown events.
8: A big event that the team there has already announced is the return of the Midway. That's a four-day carnival set to come back July 9th through 12th. Stay tuned to the City of Kitchener socials for more announcements through the summer, says Sams. I'm Josh Pugh.

0: Here's he.
1: It's another feel-good Friday for a lucky winner in the Farwell for Hire 50-50 campaign in support of Cystic Fibrosis Canada. An early bird prize has been handed out today to Robert Filiatro. Robert secured a Kitchener Rangers VIP experience and is also in the running for the grand prize draw. That's set for June 30th. Right now, the take-home prize is at $49,777. If it gets up to $60,000, Mike Farwell has promised to push his taste buds to the limit by taking part in a Hot Ones Hot Wing Challenge on his show. There's also a new early bird prize up for grabs starting today, which is $2,500 cash, courtesy of TLC Pet Food.
2: And coming up in 60 seconds, a check of gas prices. 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
5: Hey, it's Denise Andriecci from 680 News Radio. 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
2: 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Roger McKnight of Enpro expects gas prices to rise 4 cents at midnight to as high as $1.62.9 per liter. Coming up, traffic and weather together. 570 News time coming up on 410.

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2: 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Time for Rogers, Xfinity, Internet traffic and weather together on the ones. Here's Zach Settle.
3: Thanks, Paul. 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Starting in town in Kitchener, we are getting reports of a collision on Fairway Road North in between Morgan Avenue and Thaler Avenue. And there's another reported collision at the Westmount Road West and Gage Avenue intersection. You should expect delays, and it's recommended that you drive with caution if you're in either of those areas. Moving on to our area highways, there are the usual delays on the westbound side of Highway 8 between the Fairway Weber exits and the flyover. Then on the 401, if you're headed eastbound, you will run into delays from Townline Road up to Highway 6 North, where there are reports of a vehicle currently off to the shoulder. Then as you continue east past that area, you can expect to see just some delays approaching Guelph Line. If you're headed westbound, there are delays in Milton between James Snow Parkway and Guelph Line, then more minor delays around the sixes and heading into the region around Cambridge at Highway 8. If you spot traffic problems, call us hands-free at Star 401. 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All certified pre-owned vehicles go through a 150-plus point inspection at Robinson Buick GMC. Now the latest from 570 meteorologist Jesse Uppel.
4: Breezy northwest wind slowly ease as we get through this evening and overnight. We're clear down to 9 degrees, and tomorrow sun and cloud with a breezy west wind. Just that slight chance of a pop-up shower, and then a high of 21 degrees. First day of summer and Father's Day this Sunday. Looking great. Lots of sunshine and a high of 23 degrees. Tonight's low plus 9.
2: At the boardwalk in Kitchener, it is cloudy with some sunny breaks and 20 degrees. Canada will impose a 10% tariff on canned vegetables in an effort to help domestic producers. 570 News Radio business analyst Chris McCusker has more.
5: The tariff goes into effect today, and it will stay in place for a maximum of 200 days. Now, it doesn't apply to the U.S., along with countries like Mexico, Israel, and Chile, along with developing countries due to trade obligations. In a statement, the finance ministry says the measure is provisional while it waits for the Canadian International Trade Tribunal to complete an inquiry studying whether increased imports of canned vegetables were harming domestic processors. That work is expected to be completed by September 9th. The tariff would be stopped if it shows Canadian vegetable producers were not adversely impacted by canned imports. I'm Chris McCusker.
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2: It is 20 degrees, a little bit of sunshine peeking through the clouds at the boardwalk in Kitchener. Good afternoon, I'm Paul McPhee. Here's what's making news right now. Mold wells in Kitchener may be part of the solution to resolving Waterloo Region's water capacity challenges. And we're learning more today about the amalgamation of Ontario's conservation authorities, including the GRCA. Coming up after sports.
12: 93-year-old businessman Frank Stronach has been found guilty of one count of sexual assault and one count of indecent assault. Coming up, more from his trial in Toronto.
2: time for sports and for Sportsnet Radio. Here's Alex Cicero.
13: Well, we start with match day 9 of the FIFA World Cup, and right now in Seattle, it's the Group D match between the Americans and Australia. An own goal has the U.S. holding a 1-0 lead here at halftime. Still to come, it's Scotland-Morocco at 6, Brazil-Haiti at 8:30, and Turkey-Paraguay at 11. While Canadian midfielder Ismaël Koné had successful surgery repairing the broken leg suffered against Qatar last night, Canada plays Switzerland Wednesday, needing a draw to win the group. To Wrigley Field, it's the first of three between the Jays and the Cubs, with Chicago leading at 7-1 in the fifth inning. The Cubs scored all 7 runs in the first as a Kevin Gausman was quickly roughed up. Carson Kelly hitting a grand slam. You can see this game on Sportsnet. While the Kitchener Panthers try to make it back-to-back wins, they visit the majors at 7. 44 players will be on hand as the Kitchener Rangers open development camp today. The players split into Team Blue and Team White with practices starting at 5:30 from the Activa Sportsplex. Scrimmages will begin tomorrow at 10 a.m. Maple Leafs made another move today, acquiring defenseman Darren Radish in a sign-and-trade from the Lightning for a fifth-round pick. The Toronto native then signing an 8-year deal worth $8.5 million per season. While 3-time Stanley Cup champion Jonathan Toews has announced his retirement after 16 years in the NHL. The Toronto Tempo announcing both Keke Rice and Brittany Sykes are out long-term with injuries. The Tempo take on the Sun in Connecticut this evening with tip-off at 7 o'clock. From the Sports Center, I'm Alex Cicero.
14: On a recent Ask the Experts with Tony Johal of the Tony Johal Real Estate Team, Tony explain why some homes are selling fast and in some cases over asking price, while others are sitting and not selling.
15: What happens is in the springtime, buyers come out. Buyers are out there looking at properties. The fact that homes are selling over asking price in bidding wars and multiple offers and so on tells me right there that the buyers are out there looking for the right house and they are shopping within a particular budget. And if that home comes up for sale and it's listed low, the buyer will come in with the best offer that they can make. If they get the home, great, and if they don't, they just move on to something else. But in the past, that strategy was deployed, like I said, for people to try to push market value even higher. Nowadays, it's deployed to get to the finish line faster.
14: You've learned a little, now learn a lot. Listen to the Tony Johal Real Estate Team show on the 570 News Radio Listen page. Visit kitchener.citynews.ca.
2: Frank Stronach, the founder of auto parts giant Magna, has been found guilty of charges related to two women. The judge delivered her verdict today in a Toronto courtroom after a months-long trial that initially started with 12 charges and ended up with 5. 570's Phil Martino with more.
12: 93-year-old Frank Stronach had no reaction when the verdict was read out in a Toronto courtroom today. Guilty of sexual assault and indecent assault, Stronach was found not guilty on 3 other charges. His lawyer, Leora Shamesh, says her client has been found guilty on the least serious offense.
16: For two complainants who were not exposed in any way, he wasn't exposed, they weren't exposed, and what I mean by exposed is no one had their clothes off.
12: Jane Boone, who was not one of the complainants but is suing Stronach in a civil lawsuit, says it's a relief that this is the outcome.
17: I was afraid it was going to fare far worse for the Crown.
12: A sentencing hearing has been set for September. Stronach also faces a separate trial in Newmarket next May involving 6 complainants. I'm Phil Martino.
2: Well, Italy's foreign minister has abruptly canceled a planned trip to the United States. Associated Press reporter Donna Warder explains why.
18: Italian Foreign Minister Antonio Tajani was supposed to visit the United States this weekend, but he has abruptly canceled his trip after President Donald Trump claimed that Italian Premier Giorgia Meloni begged for a photo with him during the G7 summit and that he agreed because he felt sorry for her. Meloni calls Trump's claim completely fabricated and said on video, "Italy and I do not beg." She said, "I don't know why the President of the United States behaves this way toward his own allies. After all, this isn't the first time this has happened." Tajani called Trump's claim serious and offensive toward Meloni and all of Italy. I'm Donna Warder.
2: Well, the owner of Toys R Us Canada trying to buy some of the retailer's assets so it can keep the chain going or rebrand the beleaguered business. It's been in creditor protection since February.
19: A lawyer representing Putman Investments has filed a letter in court saying his client has a license to use the Toys R Us name until January 2027. After that date, Putman hopes to extend the license or rebrand the business. It was revealed last week that Putman Investments has reached a deal to buy 10 Toys R Us Canada store leases, its inventory, equipment, and bank accounts. The deal still needs court approval. Putman Investments also runs the likes of Northern Reflections, HMV, and Sunrise Records. Michelle Zedekian, The Canadian Press.
2: And coming up in 60 seconds, traffic and weather together.
0: 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TTC Line 1 drops you at the heart of the action. 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
21: 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Wow, that's a lot. Come see for yourself any day after 10 a.m.
2: 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Time for Rogers Xfinity, internet traffic and weather together on the ones. Here's Zach Zettel.
3: Thanks, Paul. This update is brought to you by Dial a Tire. Starting in town, there are multiple collisions in Kitchener currently. We are getting reports of a collision on Fairway Road North in between Morgan Avenue and Thaler Avenue, and there's another reported collision at the West Mountain Road West and Gage Avenue intersection. You should expect delays, and it's recommended that you drive with caution if you're in either of those areas. Moving on to our area highways, there are the usual heavy delays on the southbound side of Highway 85 from King Street to Lancaster Street West. Then onto the 401, if you're driving eastbound, you will run into delays from Town Line Road up to Highway 6 North, where we are still getting reports of a vehicle off to the shoulder. Then as you continue east, expect to see delays until you reach Highway 25 in Milton. If you're headed westbound, there are delays in Milton from James Snow Parkway down to Guelph Line, and more minor delays from the 6s to around Highway 8 in Cambridge. But if you spot traffic problems, call us hands-free at *401. 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Now the latest from 570 meteorologist Jesse Upel.
4: Well, we've had some gusty northwest winds today, but those are going to be easing gradually through tonight down to 9 degrees under clear skies. Tomorrow, plenty of sunshine, just a few clouds and that slight chance of a pop-up shower, but it looks like the bulk of the day stays dry with breezy winds out of the west and a high of 21 degrees. We welcome in the season of summer on Sunday. Also, Father's Day looking great. Mainly sunny skies, 23 for the high. The clouds roll in late Sunday night and the showers return on Monday. We do get into a little bit of a cooler air mass on Monday. Periods of rain and a high only near 20. Tonight's low, +9.
2: At the boardwalk in Kitchener, partly cloudy, 20 degrees. Coming up at 4:30, the region looks to bring online some old wells in the Kitchener area in an effort to help address our water capacity challenges. 570 News Time, 4:23.
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2: Well, a big honor for a Juno Award-winning R&B singer. Julie Black was presented with an honorary degree at Wilfrid Laurier's Waterloo campus today.
27: Julie Black Valentine, by virtue of the authority vested in me as chancellor, I admit you to the degree of Doctor of Music, honoris causa. Here we go.
2: Black also delivered a convocation address and special performance to the hundreds of university graduates. 570 News Time, 4:25. The injury put a damper on last night's historic win for Canada at the FIFA World Cup. 570's Alex Ixero has the latest on the Canadian midfielder.
13: It was really tough to witness what happened last night to Ishmael Kone during Canada's 6-0 win over Qatar. The Canadian midfielder on the receiving end of a really nasty tackle from Asim Madibo, which left Kone with a broken tibia and fibula. Canada Soccer confirming today that Kone has undergone successful surgery to stabilize the leg, as his World Cup is obviously over. Kone went to Instagram today saying, quote, "You can't even imagine how grateful I am to everyone who reached out and that has me in their prayers. Canada needs only a draw against Switzerland on Wednesday to win Group B." From the Sports Center, I'm Alex Ixero.
2: And coming up in 60 seconds, we'll have the 570 News Radio Business Report.
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7: The Canadian dollar hit a fresh low for the year today, down 18 one-hundredths right now, 70.56 cents U.S. That is close to a 14-month low. And strength in the U.S. dollar lately is a big part of the story, but Kuzma talks are a factor too. Doug Porter is chief economist at the Bank of Montreal.
8: You know, we're not getting a whole lot of good news on that front, but we're getting mixed signals. So I wouldn't want to prejudge it. But I do think the uncertainty around our trade relationship with the U.S., which, of course, is much more important to the Canadian economy than most other economies, is one of the factors behind the ongoing weakness in the Canadian dollar.
7: As well, today, Stats Can released retail sales data showing a spike of 0.5% in April, and we are very likely to see an increase in May, too. The TSX lower for a third day. It was down 112 points, 34,857. It finished lower by 0.2% this week. Gold futures, which traded electronically, down $73 today, 4,172. And then oil, also trading electronically, moving higher by 94 cents to 77.54. On concerns about U.S.-Iran peace talks, while Israel and Hezbollah did agree to a new ceasefire. And shares in Group Dynamite clawing back some of the losses that stock saw this week. Today, the shares were higher by about 2%, but still down by about 25% this week after earnings earlier this week prompted the biggest ever sell-off in this stock. At the Business Center, I'm Chris McCusker.
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7: It's Friday, June 19th. Good afternoon. I'm Aaron Anderson.
2: And good afternoon. I'm Paul McPhee. Here's what's making news this hour.
3: As it works to solve the water capacity problem, the region is looking to refurbish some old assets that will provide a significant boost to the region's water supply, but not for a few years at least.
7: The transition process beginning for the Grand River Conservation Authority and three others who will amalgamate as of February 1st.
4: Ford Fest set to take place in Scarborough today. It comes as the premier takes aim at polling that shows him deeply unpopular.
9: They put this fake poll out.
4: How the opposition's responding.
12: I think he sounds delusional.
14: The Kitchener Memorial Auditorium turns 75 this year. Some special announcements to help celebrate the occasion today.
13: The Americans are leading Australia 2-0 at the FIFA World Cup as Canada's Ismaël Koné undergoes successful surgery. And the Jays are down big at Wrigley Field. Sports at 45.
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7: That's time for Rogers Xfinity Internet traffic and weather together. Here's Zach Zettel.
15: Thanks, Aaron. This update is brought to you by Mr. Lube. Starting in town, there are currently multiple collisions across Kitchener. We are getting reports of a collision on Ferry Road North in between Morgan Avenue and Thaler Avenue. And there's another reported collision at the Westmount Road West and Gage Avenue intersection. You should expect delays, and it's recommended that you drive with caution if you're in either of those areas. Then moving on to our area highways, there are delays on the northbound side of Highway 85 from Ottawa Street North to Lancaster Street West. Moving on to the 401, if you're on the eastbound side, you will run into delays from Townline Road up to Highway 6 North, where we are still getting reports of a vehicle off to the shoulder. Then as you continue east, there are delays until you pass Guelph Line in Milton. If you're headed westbound, there are still delays in Milton from James Snow Parkway to Guelph Line, then more volume buildups from the 6s to Highway 8 in Cambridge. But if you spot traffic problems, call us hands-free at Star 401. 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Now, the latest from 570 meteorologist Jesse Upel.
7: These gusty northwest winds up to 50 kilometers per hour, gradually easing through this evening. Clouds are also thinning out and we're clear down to 9 degrees for the overnight. Tomorrow, a great start to the weekend, sun and cloud, a high of 21 degrees. Just watching for that risk of an isolated shower, but it looks like most of the day stays dry. First day of summer this Sunday, mainly sunny and a high of 23. Tonight, slow, plus 9. Right now at the boardwalk in Kitchener, it is mostly sunny, 20 degrees.
2: Another check of traffic and weather together in less than 10 minutes. 570 News time, 4:32.
7: The region of Waterloo is moving ahead with a plan to bring some much-needed water capacity back to the system.
2: And 570's Matt Hutchison is learning more about the Grand Water System project.
3: While there has been significant development in the Fairway Road North area of Kitchener, there are undeveloped lands near the Grand River that are about to get a new life. There's a series of old water wells in the area, and the region plans to get them up and running again. Pam Law, the region's director of water capacity projects, explains.
16: We're moving forward as quickly as we can to bring the wells back. So they are committed as our capital program. So right now we're doing the assessment just to confirm that we've identified what needed to bring them back online safely. And so that's the first step in the process. Once that's completed, we'll go right into design and then construction.
3: The plan is to build a new treatment plant, reservoir, and pumping station. Once online, it would add about 100 liters of water per second, and that's enough for around 35,000 people. The estimated cost of the project is $45 million, and it's expected to be completed by 2031 or earlier. I'm Matt Hutchison.
7: The Grand River Conservation Authority has shared more details of its upcoming amalgamation. The province already announced it would consolidate 36 conservation authorities in Ontario into 9 new entities effective February 2027. Locally, the GRCA will merge with the Catfish Creek, Kettle Creek, and Long Point Region Conservation Authorities. They'll be known as the Eastern Lake Erie Regional Conservation Authority, and a transition committee will convene later this summer. The chairs of the authorities say they have shared a commitment to openness, transparency, and accountability. accountability. Their transition will be overseen by the Ontario Provincial Conservation Authority, and the GRCA says there will be no immediate changes to programs, services, or its operations.
2: Yeah, one of the most well-known polling firms in this country is 100% not having what Doug Ford is saying about how they do their work. 570's Queen's Park reporter Richard Southern has reaction to a new poll that finds the Premier's personal popularity is far from high.
4: The Premier and his supporters gathering in Scarborough for the annual Ford Fest public picnic. It comes as more polling shows the Premier's popularity rating sliding. It was Angus Reid polling last week that caught the attention of the Premier. It showed his popularity dropping to 21%, making him the least popular Premier in the country. Ford took aim at it.
9: They put this fake poll out. They went into a hardcore NDP neighborhood downtown.
4: Now Angus Reid has sent a letter to Ford demanding a public retraction of those comments. Opposition leader Marit Stiles.
12: Premier is completely delusional. If he thinks those are fake numbers, he needs to get out and actually listen to real people, not just Tory staffers that are going to be flooding apparently into his Ford Fest tonight.
4: New polling from Liaison today put Ford's approval rating at just 26% and had the Liberals with a 3-point lead over the PCs. Richard Southern, Queen's Park.
7: Police have released the results of a 2-day safety blitz held in Cambridge this week. The Commercial Vehicle Enforcement Initiative took place at Conestoga College's Fountain Street campus Wednesday and yesterday. It was a partnership between Waterloo Regional Police and other provincial agencies. In total, 264 vehicles were inspected and 59 were put out of service for safety defects. Police say 109 charges were laid, one driver was suspended for drugs, and they also initiated one human trafficking investigation.
2: Region of Waterloo Public Health and local organizations are getting a $1.9 million boost to address addiction and overdoses. The funding comes from Health Canada's Emergency Treatment Fund. It will support the integrated work of five collaborating partners. Those partners are Sanguine Health Center, Thrive HIV, Crow Shield Lodge, the Working Center, and the Canadian Mental Health Association. Public Health will also provide support to the project, which will include expanding capacity at inclusive spaces for people experiencing homelessness, ensuring culturally appropriate supports for the Indigenous community, and continuing the drug checking program. Now, the region's project was one of 30 across the country selected for the Health Canada funding out of nearly 400 applicants.
7: Kitchener's historic arena and the home of your Kitchener Rangers is celebrating a special birthday this year. We get more from 570's Josh Piercy.
14: When they built it 75 years ago, the odd was surrounded by nothing but farm fields. Kitchener eventually grew around the beautiful old barn, and as announced today, those behind the scenes are excited to continue that growth into the future. It's an exciting return for an event that hasn't taken place at the odd in some time, as explained by Ali Sams, manager of the Kitchener Memorial Auditorium.
17: When I say midway at the odd, there's a lot of people in the community that remember the COE kind of taking over in the summers. So you will see, we just announced that this week, the Midway's coming back. So that's one exciting piece.
14: That four-day carnival runs July 9th through 12th. More announcements set to come down as the building's 75th year progresses. That includes when you can expect the new restaurant in the stadium to open. Signs indicate before the summer is over. I'm Josh Piercy.
2: Well, there's another early bird winner in the Farwell for Hire 50-50, and you could be next. Mike Farwell announced this afternoon that Robert Filiatreau has secured a Kitchener Rangers VIP experience.
18: Robert's going to get the dressing room tour at the Memorial Auditorium. He's going to have a meet and greet with a player. He's going to get some signed merch. He's going to sit in the broadcast booth with me and JP. It's going to be a great time.
2: Yeah, Robert's also in the running for the grand prize draw set for June 30th. You can get your name in the mix by grabbing tickets at cf5050.ca, and if you get them before next Friday at noon, you'll have a shot at the latest early bird prize, $1,500 cash courtesy of TLC Pet Food. And a reminder, the 5050 supports cystic fibrosis research, and Mike Farwell has promised to take part in a Hot Ones Hot Wing Challenge if the take-home prize reaches $60,000.
7: Still to come, we have gas prices in 60 seconds. 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
7: 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Roger McKnight of Enpro expects gas prices will rise 4 cents at midnight. That's to as high as $1.62.9 per liter. Still to come, Zach Zettel is traffic and weather next.
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7: 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It's time for Rogers Xfinity, internet traffic and weather together. 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
15: Thanks, Aaron. 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Starting in town in Kitchener, there's still a collision on Fairway Road North in between Morgan Avenue and Thaler Avenue. You should expect delays, and it's recommended that you drive with caution if you're in that area. Moving on to our area highways, there are the usual delays on the northbound side of Highway 85 from Ottawa Street North to Lancaster Street West. Then onto the 401, if you're driving eastbound, you will run into delays from Townline Road up to Highway 6 North, where we are still getting reports of a vehicle off to the shoulder. Then as you continue east, you will run into more delays until you pass Highway 25 in Milton. If you're headed westbound, there are delays in Milton from James Snow Parkway all the way to Guelph Line. Then more volume buildups from the 6s to Highway 8 in Cambridge. If you spot traffic problems, call us hands-free at *401. 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Now, the latest from 570 meteorologist Jesse Uppel.
24: Clouds are clearing out as we get through this evening, and the northwest winds that were quite gusty today are also easing tonight down to 9 degrees. Tomorrow, it's a great start to the weekend, sun and cloud, up to 21 for the high, but staying dry for the first day of summer and Father's Day this Sunday, lots of sunshine, 23 for the high. The clouds roll in Sunday night, and it looks like the showers hold off until early Monday morning. It is a cooler start to the work week. Monday, high of only 20 degrees with periods of rain and scattered showers. Tonight, slow, plus 9.
7: Right now at the Boardwalk in Kitchener, it is sunny. We're at 20 degrees. 570 News time, 4:43. 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
25: According to court documents, the owner is looking at buying some of the retailer's assets so it can keep the chain going or rebrand the beleaguered business, which has been in creditor protection since February. A lawyer representing a numbered company, which owns the retailer, has filed a letter in court saying his client has a license to use the Toys R Us name until January 2027. After that, the letter says the numbered company, which operates as Putman Investments, hopes to extend that license or rebrand the business. Now, Putman Investments is led by Doug Putman, who also runs Northern Reflections, HMV, Sunrise Records, Ricky's, and Clio. I'm Chris McCusker.
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5: It's a sunny at the Boardwalk in Kitchener, 20 degrees. Good afternoon. I'm Erin Anderson. Here's what's making news this hour. The region of Waterloo moving forward with a plan to refurbish wells and build new infrastructure as it works to tackle the water capacity constraint, and a milestone for the Kitchener Odd, which is planning a full schedule of events to celebrate its 75th anniversary this year. Coming up after sports.
9: Billionaire businessman Frank Stronach, who was accused of sexually assaulting several women from the 1970s to the 1990s, has been found guilty on two charges.
5: 570 News Time, 4:45. It's time for sports from Sportsnet Radio. Here is Alex Sixero.
11: Well, we start with match day 9 of the FIFA World Cup, and right now in Seattle, it's the Group D match between the Americans and Australia. An own goal has the U.S. holding a 1-0 lead here at halftime. Still to come, it's Scotland-Morocco at 6, Brazil-Haiti at 8:30, and Turkey-Paraguay at 11. While Canadian midfielder Ismaël Koné had successful surgery repairing the broken leg suffered against Qatar last night, Canada plays Switzerland Wednesday, needing a draw to win the group. To Wrigley Field, it's the first of three between the Jays and the Cubs, with Chicago leading at 7-1 in the fifth inning. The Cubs scored all seven runs in the first as a Kevin Gausman was quickly roughed up. Carson Kelly hitting a grand slam. You can see this game on Sportsnet. While the Kitchener Panthers try to make it back-to-back wins, they visit the majors at 7. 44 players will be on hand as the Kitchener Rangers open development camp today. The players split into Team Blue and Team White with practices starting at 5:30 from the Activa Sportsplex. Scrimmages will begin tomorrow at 10 a.m. Maple Leafs made another move today, acquiring defenseman Darren Radish in a sign-and-trade from the Lightning for a fifth-round pick. The Toronto native then signing an eight-year deal worth $8.5 million per season. While three-time Stanley Cup champion Jonathan Toews has announced his retirement after 16 years in the NHL. The Toronto Tempo announcing both Keke Rice and Brittany Sykes are out long-term with injuries. The Tempo take on the Sun in Connecticut this evening with tip-off at 7 o'clock. From the Sports Center, I'm Alex Sixero.
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5: 570 News Time, 4:48. Billionaire businessman Frank Stronach has been found guilty of sexual assault and indecent assault after a months-long trial in Toronto. Initially, there were 12 charges against the 93-year-old who was accused of sexually assaulting seven women from the 70s to the 90s, but during his trial, several of them were withdrawn. 570's Phil Martino has more on today's verdict.
9: Superior Court Justice Anne Malloy found Frank Stronach guilty on two charges related to two complainants. The first involves a former employee who said he sexually assaulted her in his condo in the 1980s. The second involves a woman who said in the 1970s he lifted her skirt and pressed himself against her when the two were in his apartment. Stronach was found not guilty on three other charges. Outside the courthouse, his lawyer, Leora Shemesh, said her client will be sentenced in September.
1: We'll take the time, digest the decision, and ask for what we think is the most appropriate sentence in the circumstance.
7: Jane Booth, who was not one of the complainants but is suing Stronach in a civil lawsuit, said it's a relief that this is the outcome.
2: Stronach is being held accountable for some of the things he did.
7: Stronach also faces a separate trial in Newmarket next May with similar charges involving six complainants. I'm Phil Martino.
5: The Carney government has quietly changed some of the rules and regulations regarding pesticide use for farmers. More on that from Mike Eppel in the Business Center.
4: On its way out the door to the summer recess, one of the last orders of business for the Carney government was the passage of Bill C-30, which gives the federal cabinet the power to greenlight the use of banned pesticides based on economic or food security reasons to protect, quote, successful harvests and strengthen food sovereignty. The measures were first introduced in the spring economic update, passed by both the House of Commons and the Senate on Thursday, while not defining or clarifying what those security interests would actually be. Environmental and health organizations, along with scientists from 13 universities, denouncing the legislation, according to the CBC, saying it marks the largest overhaul of the country's pesticide rules in a generation. The Bloc Québécois, NDP, and Green Party all condemning the changes. Government House Leader Steve McKinnon referring all questions about the changes to Health Minister Marjorie Michel, who subsequently declined a CBC interview request. At the Business Center, I'm Mike Apple.
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15: Thanks, Aaron. This update is brought to you by L.L. Bean. Starting in town in Kitchener, we are still getting reports of a collision on Fairway Road North in between Morgan Avenue and Thaler Avenue. You should expect delays, and it's recommended that you drive with caution if you're in that area. Then moving over to our area highways, there are the usual delays on the westbound side of Highway 8 between the Fairway Weber ramps and the flyovers, and there is a slowdown on Highway 85 on the southbound side from University Avenue East to Bridgeport Road East. Then on the 401, if you're headed eastbound, there are delays from Townline Road all the way up to Highway 25 in Milton. And if you're headed westbound, there are delays in Milton from James Snow Parkway to Guelph Line. Then more volume around the sixes and heading into Cambridge by Highway 8. But if you spot traffic problems, call us hands-free at *401. Make Dad's day. Get 15% off all men's shirts at L.L. Bean Kitchener Boardwalk. Give him the quality that lasts. Offer ends June 21st. Now the latest from 570 meteorologist Jesse Upel.
24: Skies are becoming clear as we move through this evening and overnight, and the gusty northwest winds are also easing. We're down to 9 degrees through the overnight, and tomorrow just that slight chance of an isolated shower. But it looks like the bulk of the day stays dry with sun and cloud and a high of 21. First day of summer, early Sunday morning, and it looks like we'll have lots of sunshine with a high of 23 degrees. The clouds roll in Sunday night, and the showers return early Monday morning. On Monday afternoon, a high of 20 with a breezy wind and periods of rain. Tonight's low, plus 9.
5: Right now at the Boardwalk in Kitchener, it is sunny, 20 degrees. 570 News Time, 4:53.
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5: 570 News Time, 4:54. Graduates at Wilfrid Laurier University's Waterloo campus gathered for a convocation ceremony today, and the stage had some star power. Juno Award-winning R&B singer Julie Black delivered an emotional speech to the crowd.
10: Before my mother, Agatha Gordon, passed away, she gave me a piece of advice. I carry this with me every day. She said, "Ju, rob the grave. Die empty. Use every gift God gave you." So graduates, that's my challenge to you. Don't spend your life trying to impress people. Spend your life expressing the gifts that were placed inside of you.
5: Black was also presented with an honorary degree and congratulated the graduating class of 2026. Still to come, we have business next.
19: On a recent Ask the Experts with Tony Joe Hall of the Tony Joe Hall Real Estate Team, Tony explained why some homes are selling fast and in some cases over asking price, while others are sitting and not selling.
20: What happens is in the springtime, buyers come out. Buyers are out there looking at properties. The fact that homes are selling over asking price in bidding wars and multiple offers and so on tells me right there that the buyers are out there looking for the right house and they are shopping within a particular budget. And if that home comes up for sale and it's listed low, the buyer will come in with the best offer that they can make. If they get the home, great, and if they don't, they just move on to something else. But in the past, that strategy was deployed, like I said, for people to try to push market value even higher. Nowadays, it's deployed to get to the finish line faster.
19: You've learned a little, now learn a lot. Listen to the Tony Joe Hall Real Estate Team show on the 570 News Radio Listen page. 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
7: The TSX lower for a third straight day. It was down by 112 points today, 34,857, lower by 0.2% this week. Shares in MDA space going against the trend today. That stock jumped by 6.2%. The Canadian-based space tech company is buying 100% of the membership interests of Blue Canyon Technologies for $620 million, the deal expected to close by next year. Now, commodities trading electronically because the U.S. was closed today for the Juneteenth holiday. Oil up by 94 cents, 77.54. Israel and Hezbollah have agreed to a new ceasefire, and that should help to move things along in the U.S.-Iran peace deal. Talks on that planned for today were delayed. Gold futures also trading electronically, down $73 to $4,172. And the Canadian dollar got close to a 14-month low, primarily on the strength of the U.S. dollar. Doug Porter is chief economist at the Bank of Montreal.
21: When you look at the U.S. dollar in a longer time frame, it was actually at multi-decade highs back in early 2025, and it's down since that point. So it's not as if, you know, financial markets are ignoring the issues in the U.S., but I think the U.S. dollar is just seen as the cleanest shirt in the laundry basket.
7: The Canadian dollar right now is down by a fifth of a cent, 70.55 cents U.S. At the Business Center, I'm Chris McCusker.
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11: 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I'm Paul McPhee.
5: And I'm Aaron Anderson.
11: Let's get an update from the 570 Traffic Center. Here's Zach Zettel.
15: Thanks, Paul. 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Starting in town in Kitchener, there is still a collision on Fairway Road North in between Morgan Avenue and Thaler Avenue. It's recommended that you drive with caution if you're in that area. Then moving on to our area highways, there are the usual delays on the westbound side of Highway 8 between the Fairway Weber ramps and the flyovers. And there is a slowdown on the southbound side of Highway 85. From Bridgeport Road East to Lancaster Street West. Then onto the 401. If you're headed eastbound, there are heavy delays from Townline Road all the way up to Highway 25 in Milton. And if you're headed westbound, there are heavy delays in Milton from James Snow Parkway all the way to Highway 6 North. Then roads will clear as you continue into the region until you approach Highway 8 in Cambridge, where there is a volume buildup. If you spot traffic problems, call us hands-free at *401. More than tires. 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Now, the latest from 570 meteorologist Jesse Upel.
24: Quiet and breezy as we end off this week. We're dropping down to 9 degrees through the overnight under clear skies, and it's a not so bad start to the weekend. Just that slight chance of a passing shower, but it looks like the bulk of Saturday stays dry with sun and cloud and a breezy west wind close to 30 kilometers per hour, an afternoon high of 21 degrees. Tonight's low plus 9.
11: And to Boardwalking Kitchener, it is partly sunny and 21 degrees.
5: We'll have another check of traffic and weather together in less than 10 minutes here. So it's making news this hour.
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11: The region of Waterloo taking the next steps to address the water capacity problem in the Manheim service area.
5: Council is moving ahead with recommissioning the Grand Water System. 570's Matt Hutchinson has the latest.
12: There's a chunk of land on Kitchener's east side that is expected to play a key role in fixing the water capacity restraint. Located between the Fairway Road North and Ottawa Street North extensions sits the Natchez Woods and a series of old municipal water wells. The region is advancing a plan to refurbish the wells and build a new pumping station, reservoir, and treatment plant. Pam Law, the region's director of water

0: to the Conservation Authorities Act. The Ford government previously announced Ontario's 36 conservation authorities will consolidate into 9 entities as of February 1st, 2027. Locally, the GRCA will be merging with the Catfish Creek, Kettle Creek, and Long Point Region Conservation Authorities. Their new banner will be the Eastern Lake Erie Regional Conservation Authority, and a transition committee is set to convene by the end of the summer. The GRCA is assuring the public there will be no immediate changes to governance structure, programs, services, or day-to-day operations.
1: As the premier prepares to celebrate with his supporters at FanFest tonight, the Angus Reid polling firm is demanding Doug Ford retract comments he made this week about new numbers. 570's Queen's Park reporter Richard Southern has that story in opposition reaction.
2: Fresh polling in today from Liaison Strategies shows the premier's approval rating sliding down to just 26%. David Valentin with Liaison on what voters are disapproving of.
3: Well, the jet obviously had a very large role to play. And we saw the numbers really go down once the private jet story came out.
2: This is on top of Angus Reid polling last week that revealed Ford had dropped to 21% support. The premier took aim at that earlier this week.
4: Love this Angus Reid. They put this fake poll out.
2: Now, Angus Reid has sent a letter to Ford demanding a public retraction. Opposition leader style.
5: He's delusional if he really doesn't believe that poll.
2: All this as Ford and his supporters gather for the annual Ford Fest public picnic happening this year in Scarborough ahead of a looming summer by-election there. Richard Southern, Queen's Park.
0: More than 100 charges were laid through a commercial vehicle safety blitz this week. Waterloo Regional Police partnered with provincial agencies to stage the blitz at Conestoga College's campus in Cambridge. They say just over 260 vehicles were inspected over the course of 2 days. 59 were taken off the road for safety defects. The initiative also resulted in a human trafficking investigation being initiated, and one driver was suspended for drugs.
1: It was a long list of applicants, but a project involving Region of Waterloo Public Health and 5 community partners has been awarded some major funding. The $1.9 million comes from Health Canada's Emergency Treatment Fund, meant to support community-based response to addiction and overdoses. The regional project was one of 30 across the country to get the green light. It's a collaboration between Public Health, Sanguine Health Centre, Thrive HIV, Crowshield Lodge, the Working Centre, and the Canadian Mental Health Association. They'll work together to expand inclusive spaces and supports, complement the work of the Provincial Heart Hub, and continue the drug checking program.
0: 570 News Time, 5:06. It's a special birthday for Kitchener's historic arena. 570's Josh Piercy has more.
6: What started as a hockey stadium has evolved into a concert venue, a basketball arena, and a place with baseball just next door. The Kitchener Memorial Auditorium, or as we call it, The Odd, is celebrating 75 years this year with some special announcements to celebrate. Ali Sams, manager of The Odd, says they're excited to make those announcements.
7: Be involved. You watch the City of Kitchener's socials. All the information will be there. And you are a part of it, you know, you are a part of the community, so, and that's to everyone listening.
6: A one they've already unveiled is the return of the Midway. That's a 4-day carnival set to return July 9th through 12th. A tribute video for The Odd has been made to celebrate the event. You can find that video on our website, that's kitchener.citynews.ca. I'm Josh Piercy.
1: The Farwell for Hire 50-50 jackpot continues to grow, and plenty of prizes are being handed out ahead of the grand prize draw. 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
8: Robert has won our Kitchener Rangers VIP experience for next season.
1: That includes a dressing room tour, meet and greet with a player, signed merch, and a seat in the Rangers broadcast booth. 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Right now, that prize is at $49,827. Farwell has promised to take part in a Hot Ones Hot Wing Challenge on his show if it gets up to $60,000. 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
3: 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Roger McKnight of Enpro expecting gas prices to rise 4 cents at midnight to as high as $1.62.9 per liter. Coming up, traffic and weather together. 570 News Time, 510.
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3: 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Time for Rogers Xfinity Internet traffic and weather together on the ones. Here's Zach Settle.
8: Thanks, Paul. This update is brought to you by Kitchener Utilities. Starting in town in Kitchener, there is still a collision on Fairway Road North in between Morgan Avenue and Thaler Avenue. It's recommended that you drive with caution and expect some delays if you're in that area. Then moving on to our area highways, there are the usual delays on the westbound side of Highway 8 between the Fairway Reba ramps and the flyover. And there is a slowdown on the northbound side of Highway 85 from Victoria Street North to Lancaster Street West. Now on the 401 on the eastbound side, there are heavy delays from Townline Road all the way up to Highway 25 in Milton. And if you're headed westbound, there are delays in Milton from James Snow Parkway all the way to Highway 6 North. Then roads will clear as you continue into the region until you approach Highway 8 in Cambridge, where there is a buildup of volume. If you spot traffic problems, call us hands-free at Star 401. 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Now the latest from 570 meteorologist Jesse Uppel.
9: Breezy northwest wind slowly ease as we get through this evening and overnight. We're clear down to 9 degrees, and tomorrow sun and cloud with a breezy west wind. Just that slight chance of a pop-up shower, and then a high of 21 degrees. First day of summer and Father's Day this Sunday. Looking great. Lots of sunshine and a high of 23 degrees. Tonight, slow plus 9.
3: And to Boardwalk in Kitchener, it is partly sunny and 21 degrees. The Canada Border Services Agency is looking into whether wheat gluten is being sold at unfair prices in our country. 570 News Radio business analyst Chris McCusker explains.
10: The CBSA investigation will focus on imports from producers operating in or exporting from Italy, Poland, and the UK. It's trying to determine if any dumping has taken place, a practice which can harm Canadian industries by undercutting prices, which in turn undermines fair competition. Now, a complaint was filed by ADM Agri Industries, which alleges the organization has suffered material injury. The CBSA and the Canadian International Trade Tribunal will both play a role in the investigation. The tribunal is expected to issue a decision by August 18th, and the CBSA should have more to say by September 17th. I'm Chris McCusker.
3: And coming up in 60 seconds, headlines and sports. 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
3: It is 21, partly sunny at the boardwalk in Kitchener. Good afternoon, I'm Paul McPhee. Here's what's making news right now. The region looks to bring online some old wells in the Kitchener area in an effort to help address our water capacity challenges. And the amalgamation of conservation authorities in Ontario becomes clearer as the GRCA this afternoon announces more details on what's going to be happening. Coming up after sports.
15: Magna founder Frank Stronach has been found guilty of sexual assault and indecent assault and not guilty on three other charges after a months-long trial in Toronto. We have more on the judge's verdict straight ahead.
3: 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Here's Alex Oxero.
16: Well, right now in Seattle, it's the first match of the day at the FIFA World Cup, and the Americans are still leading Australia 2-0 as the second half is winding down. We have Scotland, Morocco at 6, Brazil, Haiti at 8:30, and Turkey, Paraguay at 11. Well, Canada Soccer confirmed that midfielder Ismaël Koné had successful surgery last night, repairing that broken leg suffered in the 6-0 win over Qatar, so his World Cup is over. Canada needs only a draw against the Swiss next Wednesday to win Group B. Off to Wrigley Field, it's the first of three between the Jays and the Cubs. It's getting worse for Toronto. The Cubs are now holding a 15-2 lead over the Jays here in the seventh inning. And Miles Straw, the infielder, is on the mound to pitch. The Cubs got to Kevin Gausman for seven runs in the first, including a grand slam for Carson Kelly. You can see the game on Sportsnet. While coming off that 23-14 win last night, the Kitchener Panthers are in London. They played the majors at 7:05. The Kitchener Rangers kick off development camp today at the Activa Sportsplex as Team Blue and Team White will go through practices. It all gets going at 5:30. Scrimmages will go tomorrow and Sunday. To the NHL, the Maple Leafs have acquired defenseman Darren Radish in a sign-and-trade with the Tampa Bay Lightning for a fifth-round pick. Leafs then signing Radish to an eight-year extension worth $8.5 million. Radish has a booming shot, scored 22 goals last year. And in the WNBA, the banged-up Toronto Tempo take on the Sun in Connecticut with tip-off at 7. The Tempo announcing earlier today that Kiki Rice and Brittany Sykes are out long-term with injuries. From the Sports Center, I'm Alex Oxero.
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3: The verdict handed down today in the sex assault trial of billionaire businessman Frank Stronach. The 93-year-old was accused of sexually assaulting seven women from the 1970s to the 1990s. During his trial, several charges were withdrawn. As 570 Phil Martino tells us, five remained in the end related to three complaints.
15: Frank Stronach was found guilty of sexual assault and indecent assault related to two women, not guilty on three other charges. Outside the courtroom, his lawyer, Leora Shamesh, said her client has been found guilty on the least serious offense.
31: If you take the time to read her honors decision very carefully, she has certainly used the appropriate language to describe what I would call a very minor offense for which Mr. Stronach has been found guilty of.
15: Jane Boone, who was not one of the complainants, but is suing Stronach in a civil lawsuit, said historical sexual assault charges are incredibly difficult to prosecute.
0: So it's a great relief that two of the charges survived.
15: A sentencing hearing has been set for September. Stronach also faces a separate trial in Newmarket on similar charges next year. I'm Phil Martino.
3: Well, the federal government's previous tax on luxury items showed a big windfall for the Revenue Canada before being scaled back, with the government now claiming it was too expensive to administer. The story from 570 News Radio senior business analyst Mike Apple.
4: The luxury tax on expensive cars, planes, and boats that was brought in by the Trudeau government back in 2022 yielded more than $900 million in government revenue before it was scaled back on concerns about the negative effect on manufacturers. The Canadian Press reports the tax on pricey items generated nearly $390 million a year, which was more than double the forecast from the Parliamentary Budget Office. Backers of the tax said the windfall amounts to an unexpected success that vindicated the full levy and showed that wealthy individuals were more than willing to spend on big-ticket items. Critics had argued that parts of the tax had hurt key industries by discouraging purchases and cost too much to enforce. Bombardier CEO Eric Martel has said last fall the tax had prevented more than a half dozen sales of its business jets. The Carney federal budget last fall eliminated the tax on yachts and planes, but kept the tax on luxury cars. At the Business Center, I'm Mike Eppel.
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3: 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Here's Zach Settle.
8: Thanks, Paul. 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Starting in town in Cambridge, Hespler Road is expected to close for road work tonight from the Queen Street West roundabout to Guelph Avenue. The region says that both sides of the road will be closed until Monday. Then on our area highways, there are the usual delays on the westbound side of Highway 8 between the Fairway Weber ramps and the flyovers. And there is a slowdown on the northbound side of Highway 85 from Victoria Street North to Lancaster Street West. Then on the 401 eastbound side, there are heavy delays from Townline Road all the way up to Highway 25 in Milton. And if you're on the westbound side, there are delays in Milton from James Snow Parkway all the way to Highway 6 North. Then roads will clear as you continue into the region until you approach Highway 8 in Cambridge, where you can expect to see a buildup of volume. If you spot traffic problems, call us hands-free at *401. 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Now, the latest from 570 meteorologist Jesse Uppel.
9: Well, we've had some gusty northwest winds today, but those are going to be easing gradually through tonight down to 9 degrees under clear skies. Tomorrow, plenty of sunshine, just a few clouds and that slight chance of a pop-up shower, but it looks like the bulk of the day stays dry with breezy winds out of the west and a high of 21 degrees. We welcome in the season of summer on Sunday. Also, Father's Day looking great. Mainly sunny skies, 23 for the high. The clouds roll in late Sunday night and the showers return on Monday. We do get into a little bit of a cooler air mass on Monday. Periods of rain and a high only near 20. Tonight's low plus 9.
3: At the Boardwalk in Kitchener, it is partly sunny and 21 degrees. Coming up at 5:30, some old wells in Kitchener may be part of the solution to resolving Waterloo Region's water capacity challenges. 570 News Time, 5:23.
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3: Well, it's a time of year where caps and gowns are coming out for spring convocation ceremonies. One such celebration was held at Wilfrid Laurier University's Waterloo campus this morning. And to add to the excitement, multi-Juno Award-winning R&B singer Julie Black delivered a convocation address to students.
14: Today is not the finish line. It's a mile marker. And as Golden Hawks, we don't spend our lives staring at the ground. Because we're not seagulls, okay? We lift our eyes to what's possible. We rise above the obstacles. We trust the journey, even when we cannot see the destination.
3: And Black was also presented with an honorary Doctor of Music degree from the university. Woody and Buzz are back on the big screen. 570's Eva Fragiscados has a look at the new movies hitting theaters this weekend.
23: Toy Story, the Academy Award-winning franchise featuring the voices of Tom Hanks, Tim Allen, and Joan Cusack, is back in theaters today with its fifth installment.
25: Is it as bad out there for toys as they say it is?
27: We're finding more abandoned toys each day.
28: We're down!
25: Techs invaded our house, too.
23: Toy Story 5 also features a new song by Taylor Swift. Deadline reports the movie is tracking to open with an estimated $150 million in North America, while Box Office Pro says it could open higher at $175 million.
29: This world cares only about blood, and blood is all that we're given in return.
23: Also out today, The Death of Robin Hood, starring Hugh Jackman as an aged, battle-worn Robin Hood, and horror sci-fi flick Leviticus. I'm Eva Fragiscados.
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35: The latest retail sales data did show an increase of 0.5% year over year in April and likely a gain of 1% in May. Doug Porter is chief economist at the Bank of Montreal.
36: You know, the reality is what we're seeing is basically consumers are having to take some of their spending from one area and to pay for gas.
35: Oil today trading electronically up 94 cents, 77.54. Now, the interim peace deal between the U.S. and Iran has stalled, with talks set for today delayed because of clashes between Israel and Iran-backed Hezbollah militants. The two sides did agree to a new ceasefire. Gold futures lower by $73, 4,172. Now, the TSX was lower for a third straight day, down 112 points, 34,857, lower by 0.2% this week. Shares in Alamos Gold, the worst performer on Bay Street, down by about 18%, the biggest one-day drop since 2020. The Canadian company cut its second quarter production guidance after earthquakes damaged a key mine. And the Canadian dollar hit a 14-month low today. It closed just above 70.5 cents U.S. I'm Chris McCusker.
0: Hey, it's Denise Andriacci from 680 News Radio. 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
23: As the region explores options to add more water to the system, it plans to move ahead with refurbishing some old assets.
3: A series of old wells along the Grand River in Kitchener will be getting a new life. 570's Matt Hutchison has more.
6: The Grand Water system was taken offline in the early 2000s. At the time, the capacity wasn't needed because of conservation and water efficiency efforts. Clearly, that's changed, and now council will be moving ahead with the $45 million project. Pam Law, the region's director of water capacity projects, told 570 News Radio, council will find out more financial details next month.
8: There's actually going to be a financial report coming to our regional council July 8th that will outline all of the financial approaches for each of the projects that are currently under our water capacity under the interim risk management framework.
6: The next steps in the Grand Water system renewal is an environmental assessment followed by planning and finally construction. All the work will be happening on lands already owned by the region, and the hope is to have the project completed by the start of 2031 at the latest. I'm Matt Hutchison.
23: Let's get an update from the 570 Traffic Center. Here's Zach Zettel.
9: Thanks, Aaron. This update is brought to you by Hefner Lexus Toyota. Starting in town in Cambridge, Hespler Road is expected to close for road work tonight from the Queen Street West roundabout to Guelph Avenue. The region says that both sides of the road will be closed until Monday. Now on our area highways, there are the usual delays on the westbound side of Highway 8 between the Fairway Weber ramps and the flyover. And there is a slowdown on the northbound side of Highway 85 from Victoria Street North to Lancaster Street West. Then on the 401, if you're headed eastbound, there are heavy delays from Townline Road all the way up to Guelph Line in Milton. Then as you continue east, roads will clear as you continue through Milton until you get into Mississauga. If you're headed westbound, there are delays in Milton from James Snow Parkway all the way to Highway 6 North. Then once you get to that area, roads will clear as you continue on into the region until you approach Highway 8 in Cambridge, where you can expect to see a buildup of volume. If you spot traffic problems, call us hands-free at Star 401. 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Here's to many more years of driving excellence together. You're part of the family. Hefner.ca. Now the latest from 570 meteorologist Jesse Uppel.
23: These gusty northwest winds up to 50 kilometers per hour, gradually easing through this evening. Clouds are also thinning out and we're clear down to 9 degrees through the overnight. Tomorrow, a great start to the weekend, sun and cloud, a high of 21 degrees. Just watching for that risk of an isolated shower, but it looks like most of the day stays dry. First day of summer this Sunday, mainly sunny and a high of 23. Tonight's low, plus 9. Right now at the Boardwalk in Kitchener, we do have a mostly sunny sky. We're at 21 degrees, Humidex at 22.
3: Another check of traffic and weather together in less than 10 minutes. Here's what you need to know right now.
23: There will soon be a new conservation authority covering the region. The province recently made changes to its Conservation Authorities Act, which will see Ontario's 36 authorities amalgamate into 9 entities as of February 1st, 2027. It includes the GRCA, which will merge with the Catfish Creek, Kettle Creek, and Long Point region agencies. They'll become the Eastern Lake Erie Regional Conservation Authority, and a transition committee is expected to convene later this summer. The Grand River Conservation Authority
2: Authority says there's no immediate changes to its services, programs, operations, or governance structure.
3: Well, there is more reaction today to a new provincial poll. It shows support for the PCs is falling, giving the Liberals a boost. 570's Queen's Park reporter Richard Southern with more details.
7: With the Premier and his supporters gathering for the annual Ford Fest today in Thompson Memorial Park in Scarborough, fresh polling shows a continued slide in the Premier's popularity. It was polling, though, from Angus Reid that had Ford speaking out. Last week, it revealed Ford had dropped to 21% support, making him the least popular provincial leader in the country. The Premier took direct aim at it.
10: I love this, Angus Reid. They put this fake poll out.
7: Now, Angus Reid is demanding a public retraction from the Premier, opposition leader Marit Stile.
11: He's delusional. If he really doesn't believe that poll, just shows you again that he has not been listening to regular people.
7: New polling from Liaison Strategies today finds much the same. It puts Ford's approval rating at 26% and has the Liberals leading province-wide, up 3 points over the PCs. Richard Southern, Queen's Park.
2: A commercial vehicle safety blitz at Conestoga College this week led to 109 charges. That's according to Waterloo Regional Police, who partnered with provincial agencies for the Traffic Safety Initiative. Police say 264 vehicles were inspected at the Fountain Street campus in Cambridge over 2 days. 59 vehicles were placed out of service for safety defects. 4 sets of plates were seized and 1 human trafficking investigation was initiated.
3: Canada will impose a 10% tariff on canned vegetables in an effort to help domestic producers. 570 News Radio business analyst Chris McCusker has more.
12: The tariff goes into effect today and it will stay in place for a maximum of 200 days. Now, it doesn't apply to the U.S., along with countries like Mexico, Israel, and Chile, along with developing countries due to trade obligations. In a statement, the finance ministry says the measure is provisional while it waits for the Canadian International Trade Tribunal to complete an inquiry studying whether increased imports of canned vegetables were harming domestic processors. That work is expected to be completed by September 9th. The tariff would be stopped if it shows Canadian vegetable producers were not adversely impacted by canned imports. I'm Chris McCusker.
2: Addiction and overdose supports in the region are getting a funding boost from Health Canada. Region of Waterloo Public Health has been awarded $1.9 million through the Emergency Treatment Fund. Public Health will support the work of 5 collaborating agencies, the Working Center, Crow Shield Lodge, Thrive HIV, Sanguine Health Center, and the Canadian Mental Health Association of Waterloo Wellington. The region says the project will include expanding capacity of inclusive spaces for people experiencing homelessness, along with building peer support and outreach and continuing the drug checking program.
3: 570 News Time is 5:36. The Kitchener Memorial Auditorium turns 75 this year with some special announcements today to help celebrate. 570's Josh Piercy has more.
13: It's a special old building that was built to honor the local men and women who served in the Second World War. That history is still part of what draws folks to take in a hockey game there, a concert, some basketball or baseball, but the stadium has evolved into so much more, as explained by Ali Sams, manager of The Odd.
15: The Odd is a cornerstone in the community, and we have a value in bringing in, you know, it's not just the large special events, like those are great for the community, but it's also those smaller, community-oriented, you know, locally grown events.
13: A big event that the team there has already announced is the return of the Midway. That's a 4-day carnival set to come back July 9th through 12th. Stay tuned to the City of Kitchener socials for more announcements through the summer, says Sams. I'm Josh Piercy.
2: It's another feel-good Friday for a lucky winner in the Farwell for Hire 50-50 campaign in support of Cystic Fibrosis Canada. An early bird prize has been handed out today to Robert Filiatro. Robert secured a Kitchener Rangers VIP experience and is also in the running for a grand prize draw. That's set for June 30th. Right now, the take-home prize is at $49,827. If it gets to $60,000, Mike Farwell has promised to push his taste buds to the limit by taking part in a Hot Ones Hot Wing Challenge on a show. There's also a new early bird prize up for grabs starting today, which is $2,500 cash, courtesy of TLC Pet Food. 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
3: A big honor for a Juno Award-winning R&B singer. Julie Black was presented with an honorary degree at Wilfrid Laurier's Waterloo campus today.
16: Julie Black Valentine, by virtue of the authority vested in me as chancellor, I admit you to the degree of Doctor of Music honoris causa. Here we go.
3: Oh, Black also delivered a convocation address in special performance to the hundreds of university graduates.
2: Still to come, Zach Settle standing by, but first we'll have gas prices. That's in 60 seconds for you.
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2: Now the 570 News Radio Enpro gas price update. Roger McKnight of Enpro is expecting local gas prices will rise 4 cents at midnight. That's to as high as $1.62.9 per liter. Still to come, Zach Zettle has traffic and weather in 60 seconds for you.
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2: 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Here's Zach Zettel.
9: Thanks, Aaron. This update is brought to you by L.L. Bean. Starting in town in Cambridge, Hespler Road is expected to close for road work tonight from the Queen Street West roundabout to Guelph Avenue. The region says that both sides of the road will be closed until Monday. Then on our area highways, there are the usual delays on the westbound side of Highway 8 between the Fairway Weber ramps and the flyover. And there is a slowdown still on the northbound side of Highway 85 from Victoria Street North to Lancaster Street West. Then on the 401 eastbound side, you will run into heavy delays from Townline Road all the way up to Highway 25 in Milton. Then moving past that, roads will clear as you continue through Milton and into Mississauga. If you're headed westbound, there are delays in Milton from James Snow Parkway down to Guelph Line. Then more delays approaching the sixes. Then as you pass that, traffic will pick back up to speed as you continue into the region until you approach Highway 8 in Cambridge, where there is still a buildup of volume. If you spot traffic problems, call us hands-free at Star 401. Make Dad's day. Get 15% off all men's shirts at L.L. Bean Kitchener Boardwalk. Give him the quality that lasts. Offer ends June 21st. Now the latest from 570 meteorologist Jesse Uppel.
35: Clouds are clearing out as we get through this evening, and the northwest winds that were quite gusty today are also easing tonight down to 9 degrees. Tomorrow, it's a great start to the weekend. Sun and cloud up to 21 for the high, but staying dry for the first day of summer and Father's Day this Sunday. Lots of sunshine, 23 for the high. The clouds roll in Sunday night, and it looks like the showers hold off until early Monday morning. It is a cooler start to the work week. Monday, high of only 20 degrees with periods of rain and scattered showers. Tonight's low, plus 9.
2: Right now at the Boardwalk in Kitchener, we do have a sunny sky. We're currently sitting at 21 degrees with a humidex of 22. The owner of Toys R Us Canada is trying to buy some of the retailer's assets so it can keep the chain going or rebrand the business that has been in creditor protection since February. Michelle Zedekian with the Canadian Press reports.
0: A lawyer representing Putman Investments has filed a letter in court saying his client has a license to use the Toys R Us name until January 2027. After that date, Putman hopes to extend the license or rebrand the business. It was revealed last week that Putman Investments has reached a deal to buy 10 Toys R Us Canada store leases, its inventory, equipment, and bank accounts. The deal still needs court approval. Putman Investments also runs the likes of Northern Reflections, HMV, and Sunrise Records. Michelle Zedekian, The Canadian Press.
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2: It's a sunny at the boardwalk in Kitchener. We're at 21 degrees, humidex at 22. Good afternoon. I'm Erin Anderson. Here's what's making news this hour. More progress made this week as part of the region's efforts to address the identified water capacity constraint and the transition process beginning for the Grand River Conservation Authority and three others who will amalgamate as of February 1st. Coming up after sports.
24: 93-year-old businessman Frank Stronach has been found guilty of one count of sexual assault and one count of indecent assault. Coming up, more from his trial in Toronto.
2: 570 News Time, 5:45. It's time for sports from Sportsnet Radio. Here is Alex Sixero.
25: Well, the cohos from the United States are off to the round of 32 at the FIFA World Cup. This afternoon, the Americans made it 2-2, taking down the Australians 2-0 in Seattle. We have Scotland, Morocco at 6, Brazil, Haiti at 8:30, and Turkey plays Paraguay at 11. While Canada midfielder Ismaël Koné had successful surgery last night, repairing the broken leg suffered against Qatar, Canada plays the Swiss on Wednesday, needing only a draw to win Group B. To the Blue Jays, and that was a game to forget. At Wrigley this afternoon, the Cubs won the series opener 16-2, scoring seven times off Kevin Gausman in the first inning. The Jays look to even the series tomorrow afternoon. Well, in the Canadian Baseball League, the Kitchener Panthers try to make it back-to-back wins as they will visit the London Majors at 7. 44 players on hand as the Kitchener Rangers have kicked off development camp at the Activa Sportsplex. The players are split into Team Blue and White for practices and on-ice testing today. The scrimmages get going at 10 a.m. tomorrow. While the Maple Leafs made another move today, they acquired defenseman Darren Radish from the Lightning as part of a sign-and-trade, sending a fifth-round pick the other way. The Toronto native then signs an eight-year deal worth $8.5 million per season. Radish coming off a career year, scoring 22 goals. While three-time Stanley Cup champion Jonathan Toews has announced his retirement after 16 years in the NHL. And at Shinnecock, we're tracking round two at the U.S. Open. Corey Connors, the top Canadian, sitting plus one, eight shots back of leader Wyndham Clark. From the Sports Center, I'm Alex Sixero.
26: Waterloo Regional Police are investigating a robbery in Cambridge after an older adult was accosted by a group of suspects armed with a weapon. On June 7th at approximately 12:45 p.m., it was reported that a 78-year-old male was approached in the Preston Parkway area by three teenage males, one of whom brandished a weapon. The suspects are described as white males, approximately 16 to 18 years old, all wearing t-shirts.
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28: This heat is brutal. Our air conditioner finally gave up, but I'm afraid of what a new one costs.
29: Did you see the Dunn truck at my place yesterday? 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
2: Frank Stronach, the founder of auto parts giant Magna, has been found guilty of charges related to two women. The judge delivered her verdict today in a Toronto courtroom after a month-long trial that initially started with 12 charges and ended up with 5. 570, Sil Martino is more.
7: 93-year-old Frank Stronach had no reaction when the verdict was read out in a Toronto courtroom today. Guilty of sexual assault and indecent assault. Stronach was found not guilty on three other charges. His lawyer, Leora Shamesh, says her client has been found guilty on the least serious offense.
10: For two complainants who were not exposed in any way, he wasn't exposed, they weren't exposed, and what I mean by exposed is no one had their clothes off.
7: Jane Boone, who was not one of the complainants but is suing Stronach in a civil lawsuit, says it's a relief that this is the outcome.
11: I was afraid it was going to fare far worse for the Crown.
7: A sentencing hearing has been set for September. Stronach also faces a separate trial in Newmarket next May involving six complainants. I'm Phil Martino.
2: In Alberta, an official campaign touting that province's independence has been launched in Calgary as Albertans vote on separation in an October vote. Keith Wilson, the co-chair of the campaign, says Albertans have a lot of information to go through.
12: Well, it's the beauty and the struggle of democracy and free speech. Is that you have a competition of ideas. And we have a competition of ideas on the freedom side of the political spectrum. We have a competition of ideas and perspectives with respect to Alberta independence. I welcome that.
2: Wilson says at this point, his group and its goals are underdogs going into the vote set for October 19th. Still to come, Zach Zettel is traffic and weather next.
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2: 570 News Time, 551. That's time for Rogers Xfinity, internet traffic and weather together. Here's Zach Zettel.
9: Thanks, Aaron. 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Starting in town in Cambridge, Hespler Road is expected to close for road work tonight. From the Queen Street West roundabout to Guelph Avenue, the region says that both sides of the road will be closed until Monday. Moving on to our area highways, there are still the usual delays on the westbound side of Highway 8 between the Fairway Weber ramps and the flyover. Then moving on to the 401, if you're on the eastbound side, you will run into heavy delays from Townline Road all the way up to Highway 25 in Milton. But moving past that, roads will clear as you continue out of Milton and into Mississauga. If you're headed westbound, there are delays in Milton from Highway 25 to Highway 6 South. Then continuing west past that, traffic will pick back up to speed as you head into the region until you approach Highway 8 in Cambridge, where you will run into a volume buildup. If you spot traffic problems, call us hands-free at *401. 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Chennerswaterloo.com. Now the latest from 570 meteorologist Jesse Uppel.
31: Skies are becoming clear as we move through this evening and overnight, and the gusty northwest winds are also easing. We're down to 9 degrees through the overnight, and tomorrow just that slight chance of an isolated shower. But it looks like the bulk of the day stays dry with sun and cloud and a high of 21. First day of summer, early Sunday morning, and it looks like we'll have lots of sunshine with a high of 23 degrees. The clouds roll in Sunday night, and the showers return early Monday morning. On Monday afternoon, a high of 20 with a breezy wind and periods of rain. Tonight's low, plus 9.
2: Right now at the Boardwalk in Kitchener, we do have a mostly cloudy sky, 21 degrees, Humidex at 22. 570 News Time, 5:53.
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2: The injury put a damper on last night's historic win for Canada at the FIFA World Cup. 570's Alex Sixero is the latest on the Canadian midfielder.
25: It was really tough to witness what happened last night to Ishmael Kone during Canada's 6-0 win over Qatar. The Canadian midfielder on the receiving end of a really nasty tackle from Asim Madibo, which left Kone with a broken tibia and fibula. Canada Soccer confirming today that Kone has undergone successful surgery to stabilize the leg, as his World Cup is obviously over. Kone went to Instagram today saying, quote, "You can't even imagine how grateful I am to everyone who reached out and that has me in their prayers. Canada needs only a draw against Switzerland on Wednesday to win Group B." From the Sports Center, I'm Alex Sixero.
2: More changes to the Leafs' blue line today. The team reeled in a top free agent ahead of the entry draft next week. More from 570's for Josh Dave.
3: With exactly 7 days until the Leafs get to exercise that first overall pick down in Buffalo, the team's bringing on Darren Radish from the Lightning this morning in a sign-and-trade for the blue liner that sends a fifth-round pick to Tampa. The move will pay Radish $8.5 million for each of his 8 years, a major raise after making less than $1 million per year up until now. He's coming off a banner year with the Bolts, 22 goals and 70 points. That puts him in the NHL's top 10 defensemen this past season. After years in the minor leagues and as a depth contributor, he played a pivotal role for the Lightning after Tampa Bay's blue line was decimated with injuries, including quarterbacking their top power play unit. So the 6'1" right shot immediately becomes one of the Leafs' top blue liners, joining a team in flux after they finished fifth last in the standings last season. I'm Virgesh Dave.
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8: The Canadian dollar today got close to a 14-month low with a few things going on. Questions about Kuzma trade talks, along with weakness in our economy, but most notably, strength in the U.S. dollar. Doug Porter is chief economist at the Bank of Montreal.
14: It is close to a one-year high itself, and you know we're seeing basically every currency or every major currency soften a bit in recent weeks.
8: Our loonie finished the day just above 70.5 cents U.S. Now, as well today, retail sales, it turns out, rose by about 0.5% in April, and we are very likely to see a gain in May as well. Sales at gas stations up by about 5% in April, and that drove the overall numbers higher. The TSX was lower for a third day, down 112 points, 34,857. Gold futures trading electronically today because U.S. markets were closed for Juneteenth, down $73 to 4,172. Oil was higher by 94 cents to 77.54. And some financial stocks moving higher today after Canada's financial regulator lowered capital requirements for the largest banks for the first time in 3 years. The idea here is to boost lending. Shares in CIBC today up by about 1%. TD Bank higher by 0.4%. At the Business Center, I'm Chris McCusker.
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24: It's Friday, June 19th. Good evening, I'm Paul McPhee.
2: Good evening, I'm Aaron Anderson. Here's what's making news this hour.
26: As it works to solve the water capacity problem, the region is looking to refurbish some old assets that will provide a significant boost to the region's water supply, but not for a few years at least.
24: GRCA shedding more light on its pending amalgamation with a number of other conservation authorities.
27: Ford Fest set to take place in Scarborough today. It comes as the premier takes aim at polling that shows him deeply unpopular.
28: They put this fake poll out.
27: How the opposition's responding.
29: I think he sounds delusional.
30: The Kitchener Memorial Auditorium turns 75 this year. Some special announcements to help celebrate the occasion today.
25: Morocco, Scotland coming up in moments at the FIFA World Cup as the U.S. of A have qualified for the round of 32 and the Jays are embarrassed in Chicago. Sports at 15.
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24: And time for Rogers Xfinity. Internet traffic and weather together on the ones. Here's Zach Zettel.
9: Thanks, Paul. This update is brought to you by Dial a Tire. Starting in town in Kitchener, we are getting reports of a collision on the eastbound side of Victoria Street North between Shirley Drive and Lackner Boulevard and the Lackner Boulevard intersection. It's recommended that you drive with caution if you're in that area. Then in Cambridge, Hespler Road is expected to close for road work tonight from the Queen Street West roundabout to Guelph Avenue. The region says that both sides of the road will be closed until Monday. Then on our area highways, there's still the usual volume on the westbound side of Highway 8 between the Fairway Weber ramps and the flyover. And on the 401, if you're headed eastbound, you will run into delays from Townline Road all the way up to Highway 25 in Milton. Then moving past that, roads will clear as you continue through Milton and into Mississauga. If you're headed westbound, there are delays in Milton from Highway 25 to Highway 6 South. Then as you continue west, traffic will pick back up to speed as you continue into the region until you approach Highway 8 in Cambridge, where there are more delays. If you spot traffic problems, call us hands-free at *401. 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Now the latest from 570 meteorologist Jesse Uppel.
31: Quiet and breezy as we end off this week. We're dropping down to 9 degrees through the overnight under clear skies, and it's a not so bad start to the weekend. Just that slight chance of a passing shower, but it looks like the bulk of Saturday stays dry with sun and cloud and a breezy west wind close to 30 kilometers per hour, an afternoon high of 21 degrees. Tonight's low plus 9.
24: At the boardwalk in Kitchener, partly sunny, 20 degrees, humidex is 21.
2: We'll have another check of traffic and weather together in less than 10 minutes. Here's what's making news this hour.
24: The Region of Waterloo is moving ahead with a plan to bring some much-needed water capacity back to the system.
2: 570's Matt Hutchinson is learning more about the Grand Water System project.
26: While there has been significant development in the Fairway Road North area of Kitchener, there are undeveloped lands near the Grand River that are about to get a new life. There's a series of old water wells in the area, and the region plans to get

0: Once online, it would add about 100 liters of water per second, and that's enough for around 35,000 people. The estimated cost of the project is $45 million, and it's expected to be completed by 2031 or earlier. I'm Matt Hutchison.
1: Well, the Grand River Conservation Authority has shared more details of its upcoming amalgamation. The province already announced it would consolidate 36 conservation authorities in Ontario into 9 new entities effective February 2027. Locally, the GRCA will merge with the Catfish Creek, Kettle Creek, and Long Point Region Conservation Authorities. They'll be known as the Eastern Lake Erie Regional Conservation Authority, and Transition Committee will convene later this summer. Now, the chairs of the authority say they have a shared commitment to openness, transparency, and accountability. Their transition will be overseen by the Ontario Provincial Conservation Agency, and the GRCA says there will be no immediate changes to program services or operations.
2: One of the most well-known polling firms in the country is 100% not having what Doug Ford is saying about how they do their work. 570's Queen's Park reporter Richard Southern has reaction to a new poll that finds the premier's personal popularity is far from high.
3: The premier and his supporters gathering in Scarborough for the annual Ford Fest public picnic. It comes as more polling shows the premier's popularity rating sliding. It was Angus Reid polling last week that caught the attention of the premier. It showed his popularity dropping to 21%, making him the least popular premier in the country. Ford took aim at it.
4: They put this fake poll out. They went into a hardcore NDP neighborhood downtown.
3: Now Angus Reid has sent a letter to Ford demanding a public retraction of those comments. Opposition leader Maurice Stiles.
5: Premier is completely delusional. If he thinks those are fake numbers, he needs to get out and actually listen to real people, not just Tory staffers that are going to be flooding apparently into his Ford Fest tonight.
3: New polling from Liaison today put Ford's approval rating at just 26% and had the Liberals with a 3-point lead over the PCs. Richard Southern, Queen's Park.
1: 570 News Time, 6:06. Waterloo Regional Police amplifying a notice about a missing teen. Hamilton police are searching for a 15-year-old named Brian. He's described as being 5'7" with a thin build, short black hair, and brown eyes. Brian is known to frequent the Cambridge area, and regional police have shared his photos on their social media channels. If you know where Brian is, call police or Crime Stoppers.
2: Police have released the results of a two-day safety blitz held in Cambridge this week. The Commercial Vehicle Enforcement Initiative took place at Conestoga College's Fountain Street campus Wednesday and yesterday. It was a partnership between Waterloo Regional Police and other provincial agencies. In total, 264 vehicles were inspected and 59 were put out of service for safety defects. Police say 109 charges were laid, one driver was suspended for drugs, and they also initiated one human trafficking investigation.
1: Region of Waterloo Public Health and local organizations are getting a $1.9 million boost to address addiction and overdoses. The funding comes from Health Canada's Emergency Treatment Fund and will support the integrated work of five collaborating partners. Those partners are Sanguine Health Center, Thrive HIV, Crow Shield Lodge, the Working Center, and the Canadian Mental Health Association. Public Health will also provide support to the project, which will include expanding capacity at inclusive spaces for people experiencing homelessness, ensuring culturally appropriate supports for the Indigenous community, and continuing the drug checking program. Now, the region's project was one of 30 across the country selected for the Health Canada funding out of nearly 400 applicants.
2: Kitchener's historic arena and the home of your Kitchener Rangers is celebrating a special birthday this year. We get more from 570's Josh Piercy.
6: When they built it 75 years ago, the odd was surrounded by nothing but farm fields. Kitchener eventually grew around the beautiful old barn, and as announced today, those behind the scenes are excited to continue that growth into the future. It's an exciting return for an event that hasn't taken place at the odd in some time, as explained by Allie Sams, manager of the Kitchener Memorial Auditorium.
7: When I say midway at the odd, there's a lot of people in the community that remember the COE kind of taking over in the summers. So you will see, we just announced that this week, the Midway's coming back. So that's one exciting piece.
6: That four-day carnival runs July 9th through 12th. More announcements set to come down as the building's 75th year progresses. That includes when you can expect the new restaurant in the stadium to open. Signs indicate before the summer is over. I'm Josh Piercy.
1: Well, there's another early bird winner in the Farwell for Hire 50-50, and you could be next. Mike Farwell announced this afternoon that Robert Filiatra has secured the Kitchener Rangers VIP experience.
8: Robert's going to get the dressing room tour.

0: at the Memorial Auditorium. He's going to have a meet and greet with a player. He's going to get some signed merch. He's going to sit in the broadcast booth with me and JP. It's going to be a great time.
1: And Robert is also in the running for the grand prize draw set for June 30th. You can get your name in the mix by grabbing tickets at cf5050.ca. And if you get them before next Friday at noon, you'll have a shot at the latest early bird prize, $1,500 cash courtesy of TLC Pet Food. And a reminder, the 5050 supports cystic fibrosis research. And Mike has promised to take part in a Hot Ones Hot Wing Challenge if the take-home prize reaches $60,000. Coming up in 60 seconds, a check of gas prices.
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1: 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Roger McKnight of Enpro expecting gas prices to rise 4 cents at midnight to as high as $1.62.9 per liter. Coming up in 60 seconds, traffic and weather together.
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9: What's up? 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
1: 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Here's Zach Settle.
12: Thanks, Paul. 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Starting in town in Kitchener, we are getting reports of an event on the eastbound side of Victoria Street North in between Lackner Boulevard and Shirley Drive. That is creating heavy delays in that area, so it's recommended that you drive with caution. And in Cambridge, Hesper Road is expected to close for road work tonight from the Queen Street West roundabout to the Guelph Avenue. The region says that both sides of the road will be closed until Monday. Then on our area highways, there's the usual volume on the westbound side of Highway 8 between the Fairway Weber ramps and the flyover. And on the 401 eastbound side, you will run into heavy delays from the Cambridge en route all the way up to Highway 25 in Milton. Then continuing east past that, roads will clear as you continue into Milton and out to Mississauga. If you're headed westbound, there are delays in Milton still from Highway 25 to Highway 6 South. Then passing that, traffic does pick back up to speed as you continue into the region until you approach Highway 8 in Cambridge, where you will run into some more delays. If you spot traffic problems, call us hands-free at Star 401. 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Now the latest from 570 meteorologist Jesse Uppel.
10: Breezy northwest wind slowly eases as we get through this evening and overnight. We're clear down to 9 degrees, and tomorrow sun and cloud with a breezy west wind. Just that slight chance of a pop-up shower, and then a high of 21 degrees. First day of summer and Father's Day this Sunday. Looking great. Lots of sunshine and a high of 23 degrees. Tonight's low plus 9.
1: At the Boardwalk in Kitchener, partly cloudy now and 21 degrees. Coming up in 60 seconds, headlines and sports.
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1: It is 20 degrees and cloudy at the Boardwalk in Kitchener. Good evening, I'm Paul McPhee. Here is what's making news right now. Some old wells in Kitchener may be part of the solution to resolving Waterloo Region's water capacity challenges. And we are learning more today about the amalgamation of Ontario's conservation authorities, including the GRCA. Coming up after sports.
16: Billionaire businessman Frank Stronach, who was accused of sexually assaulting several women from the 1970s to the 1990s, has been found guilty on two charges.
1: Now time for sports, and from Sportsnet Radio, here is Alex Sixero.
17: Well, it's the second match of the day at the World Cup. It is Scotland and Morocco from Boston Stadium, and we are here in the first half. There is no score. Earlier today, the U.S. of A. beat Australia 2-0 as the Americans qualify for the round of 32. Brazil and Haiti go at 8:30. Turkey A. Paraguay at 11. While the World Cup is officially over for Canada midfielder Ismaël Koné, he had successful surgery last night repairing the broken leg suffered against Qatar. To baseball, the Jays dropped the series opener at Wrigley Field this afternoon, the Cubs winning it 16-2 the final. Kevin Gausman gave up 7 runs in the first as Carson Kelly hit a grand slam. Jays will try to even the series tomorrow afternoon. While the Kitchener Panthers, after last night's win, will take on the majors in London, and that gets going at 7:05. From newly drafted prospects to free agent invites, the Kitchener Rangers have opened development camp at the Activa Sportsplex today. The 44 players split into Team White and Team Blue as the first practice got underway at 5:30. Scrimmages will begin tomorrow at 10 a.m. To the NHL, and the Maple Leafs now have a big booming shot on the blue line. Toronto has acquired defenseman Darren Radish in a sign-and-trade from the Lightning for a fifth-round pick, as Radish receives an 8-year deal worth $8.5 million per season. Radish coming off a career year scoring 22 goals. In the WNBA, the Toronto Tempo go for the road win against the Connecticut Sun at 7, and round 2 of the U.S. Open at Shinnecock in the field-chasing Wyndham Clark. He's holding a 4-shot lead at minus 7. From the Sports Center, I'm Alex Sixero.
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1: Billionaire businessman Frank Stronach is being found guilty of sexual assault and indecent assault after a months-long trial in Toronto. Initially, there were 12 charges against the 93-year-old who was accused of sexually assaulting 7 women from the 1970s to the 90s, but during his trial, several of them were withdrawn. 570's Phil Martino has more on today's verdict.
16: Superior Court Justice Anne Malloy found Frank Stronach guilty on two charges related to two complainants. The first involves a former employee who said he sexually assaulted her in his condo in the 1980s. The second involves a woman who said in the 1970s he lifted her skirt and pressed himself against her when the two were in his apartment. Stronach was found not guilty on three other charges. Outside the courthouse, his lawyer, Leora Shemesh, said her client will be sentenced in September.
20: We'll take the time, digest the decision, and ask for what we think is the most appropriate sentence in the circumstance.
16: Jane Booth, who was not one of the complainants but is suing Stronach in a civil lawsuit, said it's a relief that this is the outcome.
21: Stronach is being held accountable for some of the things he did.
16: Stronach also faces a separate trial in Newmarket next May with similar charges involving six complainants. I'm Phil Martino.
1: Well, the Toys R Us Canada owners considering a number of options to keep the business alive.
22: According to court documents, the owner is looking at buying some of the retailer's assets so it can keep the chain going or rebrand the beleaguered business, which has been in creditor protection since February. A lawyer representing a numbered company, which owns the retailer, has filed a letter in court saying his client has a license to use the Toys R Us name until January 2027. After that, the letter says the numbered company, which operates as Putman Investments, hopes to extend that license or rebrand the business. Now, Putman Investments is led by Doug Putman, who also runs Northern Reflections, HMV, Sunrise Records, Ricky's, and Clio. I'm Chris McCusker.
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1: 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Time for Rogers Xfinity Internet traffic and weather together on the ones. Here's Zach Settle.
12: Thanks, Paul. This update is brought to you by Kitchener Utilities. Starting in town in Kitchener, we are getting reports of an event on the eastbound side of Victoria Street North in between Lackner Boulevard and Shirley Drive. That's creating heavy delays in that area, so it's recommended that you drive with caution. And in Cambridge, Hespler Road is expected to close for roadwork tonight from the Queen Street West roundabout to Guelph Avenue. The region says that both sides of the road will be closed until Monday. Then on our area highways, there's still the usual volume on the westbound side of Highway 8 between the Fairway Weber ramps and the flyover. And on the 401, if you're headed eastbound, you will run into heavy delays from the Cambridge en route all the way up to Highway 25 in Milton. Then continuing east past that, roads will clear as you continue through Milton and out to Mississauga. If you're on the westbound side, you will see delays from Milton down to Highway 6 South. Then as you continue west, traffic will pick back up to speed as you head into the region until you approach Highway 8 in Cambridge, where you can expect to see some more delays. If you spot traffic problems, call us hands-free at *401. 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Now the latest from 570 meteorologist Jesse Uppel.
10: Well, we've had some gusty northwest winds today, but those are going to be easing gradually through tonight down to 9 degrees under clear skies. Tomorrow, plenty of sunshine, just a few clouds and that slight chance of a pop-up shower, but it looks like the bulk of the day stays dry with breezy winds out of the west and a high of 21 degrees. We welcome in the season of summer on Sunday. Also, Father's Day looking great. Mainly sunny skies, 23 for the high. The clouds roll in late Sunday night and the showers return on Monday. We do get into a little bit of a cooler air mass on on Monday. Periods of rain and a high only near 20. Tonight's low, plus 9.
1: At the Boardwalk in Kitchener, partly sunny, 20 degrees and a humidex of 21. Coming up at 6:30, the region looks to bring online some old wells in the Kitchener area in an effort to help address our water capacity challenges. 570 News Time, 6:23.
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1: Graduates at Wilfrid Laurier University's Waterloo campus gathered for a convocation ceremony today, and the stage had some star power. Juno Award-winning R&B singer Julie Black delivered an emotional speech to the crowd.
27: Before my mother, Agatha Gordon, passed away, she gave me a piece of advice. 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She said, "Ju, rob the grave. Die empty. 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So graduates, that's my challenge to you. 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
1: And Black was also presented with an honorary degree and congratulated the graduating class of 2026. And coming up in 60 seconds, we'll have the 570 News Radio Business Report. 570 News Time is 6:26.
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31: The Canadian dollar hit a fresh low for the year, so it was trading around 70 and a half cents U.S. today. And strength in the U.S. dollar lately is the biggest part of this story, but the Kuzma talks not going well, also a factor. Doug Porter is chief economist at the Bank of Montreal.
32: You know, we're not getting a whole lot of good news on that front, but we're getting mixed signals, so I wouldn't want to prejudge it, but I do think the uncertainty around our trade relationship with the U.S., which of course is much more important to the Canadian economy than most other economies, is one of the factors behind the ongoing weakness in the Canadian dollar.
31: StatsCan also released retail sales data today showing a spike of 0.5% in April, year over year. We are likely to see an increase in May too. Now the TSX was lower for a third day, down 112 points, 34,857. It was down by 0.2% this week. Gold futures trading electronically with U.S. markets closed, lower by $73 to $4,172. Oil also trading electronically, up 94 cents to $77.54. And then shares in Group Dynamite up by about 2% on Bay Street today. The stock's still down about 25% this week after earnings earlier this week prompted the biggest ever sell-off in this stock. At the Business Center, I'm Chris McCusker.
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15: It is Friday, June 19th. Good evening. I'm Brent Cater.
1: And good evening. I'm Paul McPhee. Here's what's making news this hour.
17: A series of decommissioned water wells will be getting a new life in Kitchener. The region owns the land and the wells, and plans are now underway to get them up and running to add capacity to the Manheim water system.
15: The transition process beginning for the Grand River Conservation Authority and three others who will amalgamate as of February 1st.
18: Ford Fest taking place this evening. It comes as polling shows the premier's popularity falling. He's taking aim at it.
19: It's little games, and then you guys run with it.
18: How one pollster's demanding a retraction.
15: It's a historic old barn with plenty of stories to tell. The Kitchener Memorial Auditorium celebrates a special 75th birthday this year.
20: It's a good start for Morocco as they lead Scotland 1-0 at the FIFA World Cup with the Americans off to the round of 32, and the Blue Jays get smashed at Wrigley Field. Sports at 45.
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15: 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Here's Zach Zettel.
12: Thanks, Brent. This update is brought to you by Hefner Lexus Toyota. Starting in town in Kitchener, we are getting reports of an event on the eastbound side of Victoria Street North in between Lackner Boulevard and Shirley Drive, so you should expect some delays if you're in that area. Then in Cambridge, Hespler Road is now closed for roadwork from the Queen Street West roundabout to Guelph Avenue. The region says that both sides of the road will be closed until Monday. That is creating heavy delays, so you may want to plan a route ahead to avoid that area. Then on our area highways, there's still the usual volume on the westbound side of Highway 8 between the Fairway Weber ramps and the flyover. And then on the 401, if you're headed eastbound, you will run into heavy delays from the 6s all the way up to Guelph Line. But once you move past that, roads will clear as you continue into Milton and out to Mississauga. If you're on the westbound side, there are minor delays in Milton from Highway 25 to just around the 6s. And then passing that, traffic will pick back up to speed as you head into the region until you approach Highway 8 in Cambridge, where you should expect to run into some more minor delays. If you spot traffic problems, call us hands-free at *401. Hefner Lexus Toyota celebrates 65 years in our community. Here's to many more years of driving excellence together. You're part of the family. Hefner.ca. Now the latest from 570 meteorologist Jesse Upel.
10: These gusty northwest winds up to 50 kilometers per hour, gradually easing through this evening. Clouds are also thinning out and we're clear down to 9 degrees through the overnight. Tomorrow, a great start to the weekend, sun and cloud, a high of 21 degrees. Just watching for that risk of an isolated shower, but it looks like most of the day stays dry. First day of summer this Sunday, mainly sunny and a high of 23. Tonight's low, plus 9.
0: And right now, the Boardwalk in Kitchener, it's mostly cloudy. We're sitting at 20 degrees.
1: And another check of traffic and weather together in less than 10 minutes. 570 news time, 6:33.
0: The region of Waterloo is taking the next steps to address the water capacity problem in the Manheim service area.
1: And council moving ahead with recommissioning the Grand Water System. 570's Matt Hutchison with the latest.
3: There's a chunk of land on Kitchener's east side that is expected to play a key role in fixing the water capacity restraint. Located between the Fairway Road North and Ottawa Street North extensions sits the Natchez Woods and a series of old municipal water wells. The region is advancing a plan to refurbish the wells and build a new pumping station, reservoir, and treatment plant. Pam Law, the region's director of water capacity projects, told 570 News Radio the estimated cost.
7: We're looking around, I think it is $45 million is the current estimate.
3: But how long will this project take?
7: Right now we're looking at the beginning of 2031, but with all of our critical projects, we're continuing to look at opportunities to expedite the timelines as much as possible.
3: The next step is to conduct an environmental assessment addendum. GEI consultants will handle that job along with the conceptual design. Once completed, the project will add enough water to support around 35,000 people. I'm Matt Hutchison.
0: The Grand River Conservation Authority is getting ready to amalgamate with three others as part of the province's changes to the Conservation Authorities Act. Now, the Ford government previously announced that Ontario's 36 conservation authorities will consolidate into nine entities as of February 1st, 2027. Locally, the GRCA will be merging with the Catfish Creek, Kettle Creek, and Long Point Region Conservation Authorities. Their new banner will be the Eastern Lake Erie Regional Conservation Authority, and a transition committee is set to convene by the end of the summer. The GRCA is assuring the public that there will be no immediate changes to governance structure, programs, services, or day-to-day operations.
1: Well, as the premier prepares to celebrate with his supporters at FanFest tonight, the Angus Reid polling firm is demanding Doug Ford retract comments he made this week about new numbers. 570's Queen's Park reporter Richard Southern with the story and opposition reaction.
18: Fresh polling in today from Liaison Strategies shows the premier's approval rating sliding down to just 26%. David Valentin with Liaison on what voters are disapproving of.
16: Well, the jet obviously had a very large role to play, and we saw the numbers really go down once the private jet story came out.
18: This is on top of Angus Reid polling last week that revealed Ford had dropped to 21% support. The premier took aim at that earlier this week.
21: Love this Angus Reid. They put this fake poll out.
18: Now, Angus Reid has sent a letter to Ford demanding a public retraction, opposition leader style.
22: He's delusional if he really doesn't believe that poll.
18: All this as Ford and his supporters gather for the annual Ford Fest public picnic happening this year in Scarborough ahead of a looming summer by-election there. Richard Southern, Queen's Park.
0: Waterloo Regional Police have shared photos of a missing Hamilton teen. They've been asked by Hamilton Police to amplify a notice about a missing 15-year-old named Brian. It's because Brian is known to frequent the Cambridge area. He's described as being 5'7" with a thin build, short black hair and brown eyes. If you have any information on Brian's whereabouts, contact Hamilton Police or Crime Stoppers.
1: More than 100 charges were laid through a commercial vehicle safety blitz this week. Waterloo Regional Police partnered with provincial agencies to stage the blitz at Conestoga College's campus in Cambridge. They say just over 260 vehicles were inspected over the course of 2 days. 59 were taken off the road for safety defects. The initiative also resulted in a human trafficking investigation being initiated, and one driver was suspended for drugs.
0: 570 News Time, 6:37. It was a long list of applicants, but a project involving Region of Waterloo Public Health and five community partners has been awarded some major funding. The $1.9 million comes from the Health Canada's Emergency Treatment Fund, meant to support community-based response to addiction and overdoses. Now, the regional project was one of 30 across the country to get the green light. It's a collaboration between Public Health, Sanguine Health Center, Thrive HIV, Crow Shield Lodge, and the Working Center, as well as the Canadian Mental Health Association. They'll work together to expand inclusive spaces and supports, complement the work of the provincial Heart Hub, and continue the drug checking program.
1: Well, it was a special birthday for Kitchener's historic arena. 570's Josh Piercy has more.
15: What started as a hockey stadium has evolved into a concert venue, a basketball arena, and a place with baseball just next door. The Kitchener Memorial Auditorium, or as we call it, The Odd, is celebrating 75 years this year with some special announcements to celebrate. Ali Sams, manager of The Odd, says they're excited to make those announcements.
2: Be involved. You watch the City of Kitchener's socials. All the information will be there. And you are a part of it. You know, you are a part of the community, so, and that's to everyone listening.
15: A one they've already unveiled is the return of the Midway. That's a four-day carnival set to return July 9th through 12th. A tribute video for The Odd has been made to celebrate the event. You can find that video on our website. That's kitchener.citynews.ca. I'm Josh Piercy.
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1: 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Roger McKnight of M-Pro expects gas prices to rise 4 cents at midnight to as high as $1.62.9 per liter. Coming up in 60 seconds, we'll have traffic and weather together for you. 570 News Time, 640.
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1: 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Here's Zach Zettel.
6: Thanks, Brent. This update is brought to you by L.L. Bean. Starting in town in Cambridge, there is a reported collision on Queen Street West in between Adams Street and Winston Boulevard. You should expect heavy delays if you're in that area. And staying in Cambridge, Hespler Road is now closed for roadwork from the Queen Street West roundabout to Guelph Avenue. The region says that both sides of the road will be closed until Monday. That is creating heavy delays in that area, so you may want to plan a route ahead to avoid it. Then onto our area highways, there's just the usual delays on the westbound side of Highway 8 from the Fairway Weber ramps onto the flyover. Then on the 401, if you're headed eastbound, you will run into heavy delays from the 6s to Guelph line. But as you continue east past that, roads will clear as you head through Milton and into Mississauga. If you're on the westbound side, there are just some minor delays in Cambridge approaching Highway 8. But other than that, traffic is moving up to speed. If you spot traffic problems, call us hands-free at *401. Make Dad's day. Get 15% off all men's shirts at L.L. Bean Kitchener Boardwalk. Give him the quality that lasts. Offer ends June 21st. Now the latest from 570 meteorologist Jesse Uppel.
7: Clouds are clearing out as we get through this evening, and the northwest winds that were quite gusty today are also easing tonight down to 9 degrees. Tomorrow, it's a great start to the weekend. Sun and cloud up to 21 for the high, but staying dry for the first day of summer and Father's Day this Sunday. Lots of sunshine, 23 for the high. The clouds roll in Sunday night, and it looks like the showers hold off until early Monday morning. It is a cooler start to the work week. Monday, high of only 20 degrees with periods of rain and scattered showers. Tonight's low, plus 9.
1: And right now, the boardwalk in Kitchener, it's mostly cloudy. We're sitting at 20 degrees. 570 News Time, 6:43. Coming up in 60 seconds, we'll have headlines and sports. 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
8: What's up? 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
1: It is mostly cloudy, 20 degrees at the boardwalk in Kitchener. I'm Brent Cater, and here's what's making news right now. The region of Waterloo moving forward with a plan to refurbish wells and build new infrastructure as it works to tackle the water capacity constraint, and a milestone for the Kitchener Odd, which is planning a full schedule of events to celebrate its 75th anniversary this year. Coming up after sports.
9: Magna founder Frank Stronach has been found guilty of sexual assault and indecent assault and not guilty on three other charges after a months-long trial in Toronto. We have more on the judge's verdict straight ahead.
1: News time 6:45. 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Here's Alex Sixero.
13: Well, we start with match day 9 at the FIFA World Cup, and right now from Boston Stadium, Morocco is leading Scotland by 1-0 as the first half continues. Ishmael Saibari scoring the opening goal in the second minute. Earlier today, the Americans qualified for the round of 32 with a 2-0 win over Australia. We have Brazil, Haiti at 8:30 and Turkey, Paraguay at 11. Well, Canada Soccer confirmed that midfielder Ishmael Koné had successful surgery last night, repairing the broken leg he suffered against Qatar. The Blue Jays got destroyed in the series opener at Wrigley this afternoon as the Cubs take it 16-2 the final. Kevin Gausman gave up 7 runs in the opening frame, including a grand slam to Carson Kelly. So the Jays try to even the series tomorrow afternoon. Well, after that 23-14 win last night, the Kitchener Panthers are in London. They take on the Majors in about 20 minutes. The Kitchener Rangers open development camp today with Team Blue and Team White going through practices and testing at the Activa Sportsplex. Scrimmages get going tomorrow at 10 a.m. While the Maple Leafs have acquired defenseman Darren Radish in a sign-and-trade with the Tampa Bay Lightning for a 5th-round pick. Leafs then signing Radish to an 8-year extension worth $8.5 million per season. Radish has a booming shot, scored 22 goals last year. In the WNBA, the Toronto Tempo try to get back to the 500 mark. They take on the Sun in Connecticut at 7. And to Shinnecock right now, still tracking round 2 at the U.S. Open. And Wyndham Clark at minus 7, still holding a 4-shot lead. From the Sports Center, I'm Alex Sixero.
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1: 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The verdict was handed down today in the sex assault trial of billionaire businessman for Frank Stronach. The 93-year-old was accused of sexually assaulting 7 women from the 1970s to the 1990s. During his trial, several charges were withdrawn. As 570's Phil Martino tells us, 5 remained in the end, relating to 3 complainants.
9: Frank Stronach was found guilty of sexual assault and indecent assault related to 2 women, not guilty on 3 other charges. Outside the courtroom, his lawyer, Leora Shamesh, said her client has been found guilty on the least serious offense.
20: If you take the time to read her honors decision very carefully, she has certainly used the appropriate language to describe what I would call a very minor offense for which Mr. Stronach has been found guilty of.
9: Jane Boone, who was not one of the complainants but is suing Stronach in a civil lawsuit, said historical sexual assault charges are incredibly difficult to prosecute.
21: So it's a great relief that 2 of the charges survived.
9: A sentencing hearing has been set for September. Stronach also faces a separate trial in Newmarket on similar charges next year. I'm Phil Martino.
1: The federal government's previous tax on luxury items showed a big windfall for the Revenue Canada before being scaled back with the government claiming it was too expensive to administer. A story from 570 News Radio business analyst Mike Eppel.
0: The luxury tax on expensive cars, planes, and boats that was brought in by the Trudeau government back in 2022 yielded more than $900 million in government revenue before it was scaled back on concerns about the negative effect on manufacturers. The Canadian Press reports the tax on pricey items generated nearly $390 million a year, which was more than double the forecast from the Parliamentary Budget Office. Backers of the tax said the windfall amounts to an unexpected success that vindicated the full levy and showed that wealthy individuals were more than willing to spend on big-ticket items. Critics had argued that parts of the tax had hurt key industries by discouraging purchases and cost too much to enforce. Bombardier CEO Eric Martel said last fall the tax had prevented more than a half dozen sales of its business jets. The Carney federal budget last fall eliminated the tax on yachts and planes, but kept the tax on luxury cars. At the Business Center, I'm Mike Eppel.
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1: 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Here's Zach Zettel.
6: 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Starting in town in Cambridge, there is still a reported collision on Queen Street West in between Adams Street and Winston Boulevard. You should expect heavy delays if you're in that area. And staying in Cambridge in that area, Hespler Road is now closed for road work from Queen Street West, the Queen Street West roundabout to Guelph Avenue. The region says that both sides of the road will be closed until Monday. That is creating some heavy delays, so you may want to plan a route ahead to avoid that area. Moving on to our area highways, traffic is moving up to speed across the region. Then on the 401, if you're headed eastbound, you will run into some delays from the 6s to Guelph Line. Though once you've passed that area, roads will clear as you head east through Milton and into Mississauga. If you're headed westbound, there are just some minor delays in Cambridge approaching Highway 8. But other than that, traffic is moving up to speed. If you spot traffic problems, call us hands-free at Star 401. 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Now the latest from 570 meteorologist Jesse Uppel.
7: Skies are becoming clear as we move through this evening and overnight, and the gusty northwest winds are also easing. We're down to 9 degrees through the overnight, and tomorrow just that slight chance of an isolated shower. But it looks like the bulk of the day stays dry with sun and cloud and a high of 21. First day of summer, early Sunday morning, and it looks like we'll have lots of sunshine with a high of 23 degrees. The clouds roll in Sunday night, and the showers return early Monday morning. On Monday afternoon, a high of 20 with a breezy wind and periods of rain. Tonight's low, plus 9.
1: And right now, the boardwalk in Kitchener, it's mostly cloudy. We're sitting at 20 degrees. 570 News Time, 6:53.
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1: 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The Farwell for Hire 50-50 jackpot continues to grow and plenty of prizes are being handed out ahead of the grand prize draw. This afternoon, Mike Farwell announced the latest early bird winner is Robert Filiatro.
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1: That includes a dressing room tour, meet and greet with a player, signed merch, and a seat in the Rangers broadcast booth. 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Right now, it's at over $49,800, and Farwell has promised to take part in a Hot Ones Hot Wing Challenge on his show if it gets up to 60,000. The website to visit is cf5050.ca. It is the time of year where caps and gowns are coming out for the spring convocation ceremonies. One such celebration was held at Wilfrid Laurier University's Waterloo campus this morning. To add to the excitement, multi-Juno award-winning R&B singer Julie Black delivered a convocation address to graduates.
11: Today is not the finish line. It's a mile marker. And as Golden Hawks, we don't spend our lives staring at the ground. Because we're not seagulls, okay? We lift our eyes to what's possible. We rise above the obstacles. We trust the journey, even when we cannot see the destination.
1: Black was also presented with an honorary doctorate of music degree from the university. Coming up in 60 seconds, we'll have the 570 News Radio Business Report. 570 News Time, 6:56.
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9: The TSX lower for a third straight day. It was down by 112 points today, 34,857, lower by 0.2% this week. Shares in MDA space going against the trend today. That stock jumped by 6.2%. The Canadian-based space tech company is buying 100% of the membership interests of Blue Canyon Technologies for $620 million, the deal expected to close by next year. Now, commodities trading electronically because the U.S. was closed today for the Juneteenth holiday. Oil up by 94 cents, 77.54. Israel and Hezbollah have agreed to a new ceasefire, and that should help to move things along in the U.S.-Iran peace deal. Gold futures also trading electronically, down $73 to $4,172. And the Canadian dollar got close to a 14-month low, primarily on the strength of the U.S. dollar. Doug Porter is chief economist at the Bank of Montreal.
15: When you look at the U.S. dollar in a longer time frame, it was actually
0: at multi-decade highs back in early 2025, and it's down since that point. But I think the U.S. dollar is just seen as the cleanest shirt in the laundry basket.
9: The Canadian dollar closed today just above 70.5 cents U.S. At the Business Center, I'm Chris McCusker.
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20: He may have gone home and turned the phones off, but you can hear everything you missed. 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

Those are the Doobie Brothers, a song from the album What Were Once Vices Are Now Habits. And that was a number one. In fact, the first number one for the Doobie Brothers back in 1974. Little song called Blackwater. My choice today, because I think I'm allowed to make a choice on All Request Friday, our water theme edition of All Request Friday. Just our way of letting the folks holding the levers of power in this community that we are paying attention. We know there is a water constraint issue. That's the mildest way to put the problem that we are facing, a water constraint issue. So water is our theme for this All Request Friday. I chose Blackwater by the Doobie Brothers. What song did you choose? Well, we will play those requests throughout the show, as we do every Friday, because it's an All Request Friday on the program. Yes, even on talk radio shows, we find ways to work in your requests, because we play bits of music here and there through the show, and we want you to hear some of your favorites under the theme every Friday here on the program. Today's theme is water. Couple minutes past nine on this Friday morning, the 19th of June. How are you enjoying autumn so far? What in H-E double hockey sticks is going on with this ding-dang weather? Somebody ticked off Mother Nature. I think since last November of 2025 is when we caught the ire of Mother Nature. It was November the 9th that we got our first snowfall. I think the snow melted sometime in May. And here we are now going from winter to fall. I don't know what's going on. I was pretty happy last week when we had a nice string of sunny and warm days. And now I have my seat heaters on when I'm coming to work in the morning, because quite frankly, this weather sucks. I'm sorry for the vulgarity this early in the morning, but we can do better than this. I'm positive that we can. We were talking about that quite a bit last evening, the less than ideal weather, as we gathered at Orla Pastries and Provisions on Frederick Street, a Farewell for Hire event. And our thanks to our friends at Orla for hosting us and allowing us to sell those dirty sodas in support of cystic fibrosis research.

well for hire in support of cystic fibrosis research. So I had an opportunity last night. I got a quick training session, and then I was the guy behind the soda counter making those drinks, learned how to do it. And as far as I'm concerned, this fundraising campaign has had an extra benefit for me. Not only are we raising awareness about cystic fibrosis and funds for cystic fibrosis research, but I am resume building. I mean, I will have so many other things I can put on my resume when, I don't even want to say if, when the day comes that I'm out looking for work again. And now I can add soda jerk to my resume because I learned how to make those dirty sodas last night. Today, by the way, it's not too late to book your escape. And by that, I mean your KW Escape. KW Escape Rooms is our partner today. And all of the bookings this evening are supporting Farwell for Hire and cystic fibrosis research. So look them up, KW Escape, the KW Escape Room online. Make it a team building and after work event with your friends, coworkers, whatever you want to do. It's a Friday. Great time to spend some time together. I'll be there between 5:30 and 8:30 this evening, and we'll hang out. We'll try to get out of the rooms together. It'll be a great time as KW Escape Room gets behind our Farwell for Hire fundraiser as well. Out of curiosity, do you believe in karma? I wonder about that. And I'm starting to think the answer for me is yes, and I'll get into that in just a moment. But a couple of other things on a slightly more serious note. I was listening to All News Mornings today, as I always do, and I suspect you do as well, with Christine Clark and Josh Piercy this week for Mark Douglas, who's away. But one of the stories they were talking about is something we discussed on the show yesterday, and that is the city of Kitchener's decision to use some of that money, in fact, a lot of that money, from the Building Faster Fund grant that we received, for the city of Kitchener received, for exceeding its housing targets last year. $8 million by way of grant from the province. And it doesn't have to be used directly to build more housing. It can also be used for the infrastructure that supports the housing. And in this case in Kitchener, it is going to be road resurfacing. The city of Kitchener will double its road resurfacing budget next year in an attempt to reduce the number of potholes and the associated complaints about them. And I'm wondering if this gets a Farwell Show bump. I think it should. We first got our Farwell Show bump very early on in our time together on this show. And I should keep track, but it's not the sort of thing that I do because it's a little bit boastful. But gosh darn it, I think you deserve the credit for the work that you do. As Farwell's force gathers here every day to talk about the issues and to, you know, be a force for good, a force for change, a force to be reckoned with in the most peaceful manner. We bring our issues forward. We talk about them passionately. And apparently, the people holding the levers of power listen. Dave Jaworski was still the mayor of Waterloo when there was this plan to reconfigure Waterloo Park and remove some of the best used baseball diamonds in the park. We pushed back against that plan. And ultimately, the city of Waterloo saw the light and realized their plan had some holes in it. We helped to identify those holes, and Waterloo Park and the most used baseball diamonds remained exactly in their place as it should be. There have been a couple of other things I seem to recall along the way, but I don't keep track, and I should. But I'm going to add this one to the list that I will someday forget. Hopefully you'll remember for me. I think we brought the issue forward. I know other media covered it as well, but we were passionate about it. We were leading the way on this. And we got the attention of at least the city of Kitchener. I don't know what Waterloo and Cambridge want to do, but come on with your coming on. Let's patch those potholes. Let's listen to the passionate and proud members of Farwell's force and ensure that indeed our voices are being heard. The other thing, and I mentioned this a moment ago, that we are a respectful but passionate and vocal group of members here with Farwell's force. We want to encourage our leaders to do things the way we think they ought to be done. We want them to listen to our concerns and understand where we're coming from. But on this show, even though we get passionate sometimes, we do it in a respectful

0: way. And I'm feeling it this morning. I really am, because I know a medium like this and a show like this can get us worked up. Some days I'm really worked up too. And it comes, I think, with being as engaged as we are. We want to see things done better. Oftentimes we just want to see them done our way. We don't always get our way, right? Our way doesn't necessarily mean it's the right way. But I'm a little bit worried about the way things have been going, and we touched on it yesterday, and the Waterloo Region Record has a story that goes into some more detail today about that interruption of a council meeting the other night. And I think this was planned and orchestrated by the protesters. I don't want to take away your right to protest, your opportunity to protest, but what happened at regional council when, you know, close to a dozen people came down the stairs from the gallery area where people are watching and listening to a council meeting and walking into the horseshoe area where councillors are sitting doing the business of our community? I know we're not thrilled these days with the direction of some of the issues, and I get that, but we can't breach that invisible, if you will, barrier. There's no physical barrier keeping us from getting to that horseshoe, but we have to really respect the position between the gallery and where the councillors are sitting, because that was a pretty scary scene. I can only imagine how the councillors felt, and just think of other people sitting in that gallery as they watched this happen and the shouting. Fortunately, it was only shouting, but what if it had been worse? What if it had been worse than that? What if the shouting that happened and the interruption of the meeting the other night is just the first step, and the next step gets even more aggressive? There's legitimate cause for concern here. A few of the regional councillors raised it. I don't doubt that we will see increased security moving forward, which decreases our access to our local democracy. And as I said, I'm feeling all the feels about this morning. My plea to you is, let's continue advocating for change in the areas that we feel as though there needs to be some change. But let's also remember that we ought to do it in a respectful and civil way, because we're starting to cross that line. We really are. And I worry about how much further we will go across it if this isn't nipped in the bud now. So please, let's remember, as frustrating as it is sometimes, as passionate as we are about some issues, let's remember to keep it civil, keep it respectful. We get the opportunity to voice our frustration and our concerns with our votes. By all means, we can do that this October. But interrupting a council meeting, shouting in protest in the area where councillors are doing their work is way, way, way too far over the line. And there wasn't even any physical violence this time. It was just the verbal threats that were yelled. We don't need it. It's not necessary. It's not cool by any stretch of the imagination. I'm a little worried about it this morning. And heaven forbid that our passion on this show spills over into something like that. I would loathe to think that there was any part of what we do here with what happened there. Quickly, let's get to the phones before your Farwell Show 5 this morning. Lorraine is with us. Good morning, Lorraine.
1: Hi. I'm in an angry mood.
0: Uh-oh.
1: Well, when you talked about the water, it reminded me of my neighbors. I'm so fed up with them that they water little dribs and drabs here and there every day, every hour of the day. There's several of them do that. And I don't know why they don't understand or don't even read about the controls that are down. Anyway, that's me. I hope some of those people who do that will hear this.
0: Lorraine, I appreciate the call, and I understand the frustration, and I get it. I would hope, perhaps, that they are using water that they gather in a rain barrel, as opposed to, you know, bringing out the sprinkler and watering the lawn that way. There are those restrictions. And there was a good letter to the editor in today's Waterloo Region Record reminding us of some simple conservation efforts we can take on our own or of our own accord. These used to be preached a lot more, as I recall, and there is probably room for us to be reminded of the ways that we can reduce our personal water consumption. And if the lawn gets a little brown or yellow, let's not worry about it too much, okay?
2: 1, 2, 3, 4, 5, 6, 9.
0: All right, let's get to your Farwell Show 5 for this Friday morning, the 19th of June, starting at number one, where we find intense fighting between Israel and Hezbollah, which is threatening to unravel a newly signed deal between Iran and the United States to end the war in the Middle East. Lebanese media reporting at least 18 people were killed in recent strikes, and Israel said 4 soldiers have died. Number two, a senior economist at Farm Credit Canada says the dairy industry is not geared to keep up with the demand amid a global whey protein shortage. With consumer demand outpacing supply in recent months, prices have risen sharply. Number three, on your Farwell Show 5 this morning, an Ontario man accused of stealing and leaking Texas Republican Party data has pleaded guilty before a Canadian court. U.S. authorities announced the arrest of a man from Oshawa in April of last year and said the suspect was facing charges under Canadian law. Number four, a judge here in Ontario expected to deliver today her ruling in the sexual assault trial of billionaire businessman Frank Stronach. 93-year-old Stronach pleaded guilty to, or pardon me, not guilty. He pleaded not guilty to 12 charges stemming from alleged incidents that took place decades ago involving 7 complainants. And you may remember yesterday on the show, we had the Justice on Trial movement featured. And I think the results of this case will factor into that movement. Are we taking a step forward or another step back? And number five on your Farwell Show 5 this morning, the 59th annual KW Multicultural Festival will take place this weekend in Victoria Park in Kitchener. It runs tomorrow from noon until 8, and then again on Sunday from noon until 6. The Multicultural Festival here in the region is recognized as one of Ontario's top 100 festivals and events, and it was the recipient of the 2026 Festivals and Events Ontario Impact Award. This festival continues to bring our community together through culture, connection, and belonging. This year's festival will feature live cultural performances, community groups sharing traditional foods, local artisans, interactive workshops, family-friendly activities, and a growing market space celebrating the diversity of Waterloo Region. This 59th annual KW Multicultural Festival this weekend in Victoria Park. Saturday noon to 8, Sunday noon to 6, and that is your Farwell Show 5 for this Friday morning.

0: was wonderful.
1: Bravo.
0: I loved that.
1: Oh, it was great.
0: Well, it was pretty good.
1: Well, it wasn't bad.
0: Well, there were parts of it that weren't very good,
1: though. It could have been a lot better.
0: I didn't really like it.
1: It was pretty terrible.
0: It was bad.
1: It was awful.
0: I was terrible.
1: Get him away.
0: Hey, boo.
1: Boo.
2: Just to put a bow on what we just talked about, the verdict is in with regard to the Frank Stronach trial, and the billionaire businessman has been found guilty of sexual assault and indecent assault. The judge overseeing the case said she couldn't convict the businessman based on the evidence of one of the remaining complainants, whose account she found unreliable, but he faced five charges related to three complainants, and in a hearing today, Justice Anne Molloy found Stronach guilty on two charges related to two complainants. So a verdict is in as we wrap up the Farwell Show 5 for this Fri-yay morning. Okay, let's get to something that we call the not $1 million question. It's called the not $1 million question because I can't give you $1 million if you know the answer to it. But we will all believe that you are the smartest person in this region should you be able to come up with the answer. And I couldn't resist this one because over the last month or so, I spent an awful lot of time in hotels, traveling around with the Kitchener Rangers through Ontario, into the United States, out to British Columbia. And never did I ever consider keeping this. And by keeping, I think I mean stealing, but whatever. It would be petty theft at best. 40% of us say that we have kept this item from a hotel stay. Now, believe you me, there are things that I have seen in hotel rooms that I wanted to keep. Did I ever keep any? I don't think I have, actually. Anyway, 40% of us admit that we have kept this from a stay in a hotel. What is this thing that 4 in 10 of us have kept from a stay in a hotel? If I've ever thought of keeping something, aka stealing something from a hotel stay, it's never been this, but you do you, I suppose. 40% of us say we've kept this from our hotel stay. Do you know what it is? You want to take a shot at our not $1 million question today? We'll take your calls and guesses right after this on the Mike Farwell Show. This is 570 News Radio and Rogers TV.
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0: R.E.M., the unmistakable voice of Michael Stipe. Song's called Night Swimming by request from Mike Farwell's Force, member number 10, on this All Request Friday Water Edition. On Fridays, we also ask you the not $1 million question. Today's question is, 40% of us say we have kept this from a hotel stay. What is this item that we have kept from a hotel stay? Let's get to the phones. We'll start with Bill, Farwell's Force, member number 360. Good morning, Bill.
1: Good morning, Mike.
0: What's the answer to the not $1 million question?
1: I'm going to give you a little background. I've been working in a hotel since 1981, but the Banff Springs Hotel was the first, and I'm driving to my hotel job right now.
0: So, I love it. Okay, so what is the most borrowed, kept, stolen item?
1: I'm going to give you a twofer. If you're a male, it's the pen. If it's a female, it's the shampoo.
0: Bill, I love it. And you know I love me some pens, too. I have inadvertently, I promise it was accidental, kept a hotel pen. Shampoo and me, we've had a long-distance relationship for a long time. Good guesses. Neither are correct, but oh, Banff Springs Hotel. Hook a brother up, would you, Billy? Come on now. John is with us this morning for the not $1 million question. Good morning, John.
2: Morning.
0: What do you think? Oh, John, please turn down your radio or whatever's going on in the background.
2: I'm sorry, it's in another room.
0: Okay, I'm gonna put you back on hold. I'm gonna go over here to Dave. John, go to the other room, turn it down, and we'll get back to you. Dave, Farwell's Force, member number 47. Good morning.
3: Good morning, and not guilty to anything stolen or borrowed from a hotel.
0: Okay, what do you think the rest of us are taking then?
3: Towels.
0: Towels. You know, that's a very good guess. I would have guessed that one as well, but not the answer we're looking for. John, you still haven't turned down your radio.
2: Well, I'm in a wheelchair, so it takes me a while to
0: get okay. John, I'm so sorry. Maybe it's just me, but that's a little tough to listen to. I'm so sorry, John. Maybe we're going to take more guesses after 9:45, okay? I promise, but we can't have that. It's like hearing our show on loop. And I also asked you at the beginning of the show today if you believe in karma, and I promised I would share a story because I'm starting to believe that I do. What I'll do, I'm going to make it our Not Everyone is a Jackwagon story today. It features a couple that you may know, Doug and Grace Moog from our community. They've moved to the shores of Lake Huron because who wouldn't if they could? But they're still active and they make me believe that karma does indeed exist. So I'll share that story around 10:20 this morning. Do you believe in karma? And Doug and Grace Moog have got me very much believing in karma. That story to come. This is the Mike Farwell Show on 570 News Radio and Rogers TV.
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17: From the National Newsroom of the Canadian Press, I'm Jason White. The provinces say they're encouraged, but waiting for details on today's multi-billion dollar child care announcement. Federal Jobs and Families Minister Patty Hajdu announced an extra $5.4 billion over 2 years to stabilize the national $10 a day child care program.
18: Some provinces are struggling with operational costs. Some provinces are struggling with the physical creation of new childcare spots, whether alone or in partnership with other providers. And of course, some provinces are struggling in terms of, you know, opening up new spots for families on waiting lists.
17: Many provinces have lowered parents' childcare fees to an average of $10 a day, but five have not. Canadian billionaire businessman Frank Stronach has been found guilty of sexual assault and indecent assault. He was accused of sexually assaulting several women between the late 1970s and the 1990s. Defense lawyer Leora Shemesh is happy with today's verdict.
19: As I understand it, Mr. Stronach has been found guilty on the least serious offenses for two complainants who were not exposed in any way. He wasn't exposed. They weren't exposed.
17: The founder of auto parts giant Magna International had pleaded not guilty to 12 charges stemming from alleged incidents involving seven complainants. The judge found him not guilty on several charges after prosecutors withdrew or agreed to acquittals on the rest. Alberta's separatists have launched their campaign for the province's fall referendum. Organizers promise a serious, fact-based effort to persuade Albertans the province can go it alone. Albertans will vote October 19th on whether to stay in Canada or hold a second, binding vote to leave the country. Montreal's police department admits it knows some black employees fear reprisals for denouncing racism and misconduct within their ranks. A committee of black employees sent a scathing letter this week to the deputy police director, but a written statement did not provide details about any recent actions the police department has taken to address the concerns that were raised in the letter. Two trains have collided north of London, England, killing at least one person and injuring dozens.
20: The incident occurred on lines connecting St. Pancras Station to central England and Scotland. Photos on social media show victims with head bandages and two damaged trains still on the tracks. Bedfordshire Fire and Rescue crews arrived at the scene after the incident was reported. The Times of London reports that Bedford Hospital staff have been alerted to possibly expect up to 50 victims. I'm Haya Pinjwani.
17: Veteran TV comedy director James Burrows has died. You may not recognize his face, but you likely know his work. He directed more than 1,000 episodes of classic TV comedies like Cheers, Taxi, Friends, and Will and Grace. Burrows was 85. This is the Canadian Press. In sports, Canada midfielder Ismaël Koné is out for the rest of the World Cup. He broke his leg in yesterday's 6-0 win over Qatar, but surgery to repair his tibia and fibula was successful. Coach Jesse Marsh admits replacing Koné won't be easy. Pitcher Shane Bieber could be back with the Toronto Blue Jays as early as Monday. He's yet to pitch this season because of elbow inflammation, but rejoined the team today. The Toronto Maple Leafs have acquired pending free agent Darren Radish from Tampa Bay for a 5th-round draft pick, and they signed him to an 8-year extension. Leafs GM John Chayka says he expects the defenseman will just keep improving. And former BC Lions running back Sean Millington's been named to the Canadian Football Hall of Fame's Class of 2026. The North Vancouver native rushed for more than 6,000 yards and scored 87 touchdowns over a 13-season CFL career. He won Grey Cups with BC in 1994 and 2000. From the Canadian Press, I'm Jason Wyde.
4: Mike is back with more. It's the best of Mike Farwell on 570 News Radio.

0: A little bit of Gord and the tragically hip. It's nautical disaster on this All Request Friday. Water edition. That is our theme this week. And Sean, Farwell's Force member number 229, wanted to hear some hip. That's how it works on All Request Friday. You make the request, we play it for you. This week's theme is water. I am so excited to have this next conversation, our first of the show today, because we are marking a milestone anniversary at the one and only Kitchener Memorial Auditorium. You have to go back to May the 24th, 1951, so about 75 years and a month ago, when the Kitchener Memorial Auditorium first opened its doors. A 75th anniversary celebration is now officially underway. And Ali Sams, who's the manager at the Kitchener Memorial Auditorium, joins me in studio to talk about it. Long time no see, Ali. Thanks for stopping by.
1: It's been a few Fridays, but we're back.
0: Thanks for being here. I call it my second home because obviously part of my work takes me to the Memorial Auditorium, but so many other occasions over 75 years that have taken me and others in this community to that beautiful building. When you hear 75 years of this arena, of this facility in our city, what do you think about?
1: I think the Odd is definitely a cornerstone to the community. It is a memorial, but it's also a meeting place, a gathering place. It's the home of so many. We are so much more than just a hockey town. There's so many events that have taken place there and that continue to take place. And that's kind of the mandate of our team now, is how can we invite more of the community and how can we make it home to more people?
0: How cool is it, honestly, to be able to go to work there every day? It's got to be pretty neat, doesn't it?
1: I don't have as many fans. The seats aren't full, but it is I've been there for 15 years now.
0: Come on.
1: 15 seasons, yeah. So I don't plan on leaving anytime soon.
0: Nice. I wouldn't blame you for staying as long as you can as well. Okay, let's talk about the 75th anniversary and how we plan to mark this milestone. What is planned?
1: So today there's going to be some news or some updates being released in the media. So a media release marking what we have planned at the Odd. So we are looking to bring back some legacy events. When I say midway at the Odd, there's a lot of people in the community that remember the COE kind of taking over in the summers. So you will see, we just announced that this week, the midway's coming back. So that's one exciting piece. Hoping to, you know, strike some memories in the community and kind of bring people back a little historic feeling. We also have some events planned for September. So we're looking to do an open house. So a very, you know, easy way for people to come into the doors, you know, do a couple of tours, see what's going on behind the scenes. And then some other pieces that will kind of be announced as we go through the year.
0: The midway coming back, I gotta say, I mean, that brings back so many memories. I remember fondly the COE. I had one really bad experience with the Gravitron. That wasn't the COE's fault though. That was my own. I don't do good with those spinny rides. Anyway, how do we get the community involved in this, Ali?
1: Word of mouth is a big one.
0: Yeah.
1: So it was released on socials again this week. So if you can share it, if you can like it, get the word out there. Because I know once people realize it's coming back, there'll be some excitement behind it.
0: When you talk about behind the scenes and you know, that open house opportunity, et cetera, you and I were just chatting about this off the air before we started, about all of the things that go on to keep this building in the shape that it's in. But this is, as much as it's a hockey town and the primary tenant is the Kitchener Rangers, there's so much else that goes on. And the staff is constantly working at and on this arena.
1: And as much as there is a historic feel to the Odd, I think what makes it special is the continued investment in the building. So one thing I really like to do when I'm giving a tour is to point out all of the different expansions and when they happened. So our most recent one, back in 2012, adding the blues, you know, expanding the seats on the one side of the building. And then the current expansion or the renovation, the restaurant, which is planned to be opening soon. Again, more information to come. But that, I think, is the most interesting piece because it kind of takes you through those 75 years of history and what the city, the venue, the staff have done to keep us relevant.
0: Right. So as we go through this 75th year and mark this milestone anniversary at the Kitchener Memorial Auditorium, one of my favorite buildings in the whole region, we want to keep bringing you or other folks from the Odd back alley and talk about this with our listeners, get some memories from them, etc. But how can we keep up with all of the plans? What would you like people to know about this 75th anniversary?
1: I think our key dates are events that we are kind of announcing. So we, you know, we've got the Midway, we've got our home opener of our teams, of the Rangers, of the Titans. Like, there will be some engagements and some activations for the community to enjoy that match up with those timelines. So just be involved. You watch the City of Kitchener socials. All the information will be there. And you are a part of it. You know, you are a part of the community. So, and that's to everyone listening, to everyone who, you know, walks the sidewalks, the who lives in the city, like the Odd belongs to you. So we are offering this space and these events to the community. So just make sure you, you know, take advantage of it, be a part of it and enjoy it.
0: I love that idea that you are a part of this because over 75 years, I'd be willing to bet the last dollar in my pocket that more than 75% of us, 90 plus maybe, have had some occasion to be at the Kitchener Memorial Auditorium for something. Mm-hmm. It's because it just does so many different things. We were talking about high school graduations of late, right? And at this time of year. So you've got that. You've got, you know, the various shows that go on there. I was out last night for Farwell for Hire, and they were talking about the food and wine show when it was there. So it just does so much more mm-hmm. than hockey. I'm sure so many of us have walked through those doors for some reason.
1: And that's what makes us unique.
0: Yeah.
1: We are definitely the Odd is a cornerstone in the community, and we have a value in bringing in, you know, it's not just the large special events, like those are great for the community, but it's also those smaller community oriented, you know, locally grown events. We have a Comic-Con event this weekend. We've had local wrestling in the building recently. It's all of those pieces that are really special to us.
0: Okay. If you go to the website, theodd.ca/75th anniversary, that's 75, the number TH. So theodd.ca/75th anniversary. That's one place to keep up with this. And you mentioned the socials, et cetera. Ali, what's the best place or where is the best place for people to follow?
1: The City of Kitchener. Okay. All of that information will be coming out from the city directly. Again, the City of Kitchener's Instagram, their Facebook page, and then our own website, theodd.ca. We will be releasing more information and a lot of ways to experience the venue throughout the rest of the year.
0: As if you and everyone else at the Memorial Auditorium, because sometimes I think we forget about that. It's a building that we go to for entertainment, for enjoyment, etc. But there is a team, a small army of staff that keeps this building running, keeps it clean, up to date, etc. As if you needed more to do, here we go launching into these 75th anniversary celebrations.
1: The staff are dedicated. There's a lot of people, like you mentioned, behind the scenes, and they're passionate. We're a very passionate team, and a lot of people have been at the venue for many, many seasons. So I think there's a lot of excitement to share that with the community.
0: Yeah, I think the community is going to be really excited about this too. I wonder how many folks really had it sink in that this is 75 years. Like you can look at the cornerstone, but again, mm-hmm. we're often going in for other reasons. We've got other things on our minds. 75 years.
1: 75 years of people walking through the doors.
0: Absolutely.
1: That's a lot of memories.
0: Yeah. And for me, the memories are always walking in those doors on East Avenue. I know those, you know, main doors have changed over the years with the various expansions, but I remember walking in under that marquee that used to be out facing East Avenue, and those were the main doors, and the ticket windows were just inside those doors.
1: And if once we get to the tours, there are little kind of captured moments throughout the building, black and white photos of real time and real events, like that old ticket window. So I hope people do get a chance to come through the venue and experience that that kind of walk of history.
0: Really looking forward to this unrolling over the months ahead leading up to that home opener for the Rangers on September the 18th. Anything else you want to make sure people are aware of as we launch this 75th anniversary celebration?
1: If there's a lot of pride and a lot of passion behind the staff team, so please enjoy what we've got in store for you and make sure to come out and visit us for the Midway, for the home openers, and for that open house.
0: All right. I've mentioned it from time to time. I should probably mention it more because I have the privilege of the hours that I keep around the hockey team and my work there to see this building at various times of the day, be it early on a weekend morning or very late at night slash early in the morning, 1 or 2 a.m., and there's always somebody there doing something. Let's not overlook the hard work that's gone into keeping this building as beautiful as it is. Allie, really looking forward to what's to come. And, hey, here's the 75 more years at the Kitchener Memorial Auditorium.
1: Thanks very much for having me.
0: Thanks for being here today. Allie Sams, the manager at the Kitchener Memorial Auditorium. 75 years we are beginning the celebrations of that milestone anniversary for the beautiful building that means so much to so many in this community. We'll take a break. Come back with more of your guesses to our not $1 million question today. 40% of us have admitted to taking this from a hotel stay. What is this item that we have taken from our hotel stay? If you want to take a guess, phone lines are open to you on the Mike Farwell Show. 570 News Radio and Rogers TV.
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0: Now, do I ever like that one? An excellent choice from both Andrea, Farwell's Force, member number 273, and Frank. They wanted to hear Dirty Water by Rock and Hyde on this All Request Friday, water being your theme, or it's the water edition of All Request Friday. Great selection there. What selections will we get as the show goes on? That's the beauty of an All Request Friday. We'll just keep you listening to hear the next one. Fridays also mean a little bit of fun with our not $1 million question. And today we're asking you what 40% of us have admitted to keeping. And I love that phrasing. Come on, let's be honest. We have stolen it. It was in the hotel room when we got there. It was no longer in the hotel room when we left because we, quote unquote, kept it. What is this thing that 4 in 10 of us have kept from our hotel stay? A bunch of emails on this to Mike at 570news.com. Mike guesses a nice pen, not the answer we're looking for. Doug says the key card. Now, that would be a fair keeping, right? Kind of like sometimes I have accidentally kept the pen, but you're not stealing it necessarily. You just kind of used it and maybe forgot to give it back, the key card. How many of us actually return those key cards these days to the front desk, right? Clinton via email to Mike at 570news.com says towels. That was guessed earlier, not the answer. The ice bucket, says Chris, also not the answer. Let's go to the phones and find out if we can get the answer to our not $1 million question there. Kevin is with us. Good morning, Kevin.
1: Hi, good morning, Mike.
0: What do you think? 40% of us have kept this from our hotel stay.
1: I heard that the most stolen item from the hotel is the Bible.
0: The Bible? Really? Do we need to find salvation in the drawer, the nightstand drawer of a hotel room?
1: Absolutely. Well, this is what I heard so many times, that that's the most stolen items from the hotel room. So I thought maybe that's the one.
0: That's not the answer we're looking for, but that is an excellent guess, Kevin. Thanks for asking.
1: No problem.
0: All right, enjoy your day. You know, speaking of that, I still have, and why do I still have the Good News Bible that I received in grade 4 at St. Anne's Elementary School? That Bible has traveled with me through life to this day. So grade 4, what am I, 10 years old? I think 10, 11, whatever. Anyway, so 45 years, the Good News Bible. I can still, it's white with some green on the cover. There you go. How many times have I opened and read it since? Probably not as often as I should have. But do you remember yesterday when I reminded you, I might have told you for the first time, that my great aunt was a nun? So I think salvation is assured for me and the rest of the family, right? Because you had a nun in the family. Goodness gracious me. Anyway, not the Bible, but a very good guess. Norma is with us on the phones. Farwell's Force, member number 31. Good morning, Norma.
2: Hey, good Friday morning, Mike. I had two guesses, and one of them was the Bible, so I'll go with my second guess.
0: Okay.
2: And that was the bathrobe.
0: The bathrobe. See, this is one, and I've seen this, like, wasn't it, it was Eddie Murphy as Axel Foley in Beverly Hills Cop. He stole the bathrobes from the nice hotel that he was put up in. But that's not the answer we're looking for.
2: Yeah, it has to be a swanky motel to have a
0: exactly
2: bathrobe.
0: I don't get too many of those in my travels. Thanks, Norma.
2: You're welcome.
0: All right, have a great day. I will also add this as we continue trying to figure out the answer to the not $1 million question. I was quite frankly shocked. I don't know why anybody would want this particular item. So, anyway, but we had shampoo, pens, ice buckets, Bibles, bathrobes, towels. Not the answers we're looking for. David, good morning.
3: Good morning, Mike. I can't remember what number I am, but David H.
0: David H. Okay, I don't have a sortable spreadsheet. I only write these down by hand, but I'll find you, David H. You're a Farwell's Force member. I trust you. Do you know the answer?
3: Yes.
0: Okay.
3: I thought I had the answer, but I heard it's already been mentioned. Shampoo, soap.
0: Shampoo or soap, not the answer we're looking for, but a good guess.
3: Well, that's all I can think of.
0: All right. That's okay, David. Sometimes you just can't come up with the answer. And you know, the shampoo and soap, my parents are big supporters of, what do they call it? Canadian Food for Children? Anyway, a charitable organization that my parents do some volunteering for and collecting for to raise funds. They collect these small bars of soap and these small containers of shampoo. My parents figure, hey, if I'm paying for the hotel stay and those things are provided and I can further them into a charitable cause, I will. I think I just outed my parents as soap and shampoo thieves from hotel rooms, but that's the thing that they do. Jason, good morning. Do you know the answer to our not $1 million question?
4: I think so, Mike. TP.
0: You know what? That is a very good answer as well. Not the answer we're looking for. Thanks, Jason. We had a coworker formerly who insisted that he always must do that part of his bathroom business at work because it saved him on the costs of TP for his home. True story. He would be the kind of guy that might take the extra roll from the hotel room. The answer to our not $1 million question today, 40% of us admit to keeping this from our hotel stay. What is this? The do not disturb sign. Like, what are you doing with it? Taking it home and putting it on the door so your kids don't bother you? I find that very interesting. What do you need with the do not disturb sign? But that's what 4 in 10 of us admit to taking from our hotel stay. Hey, do you believe in karma? My friends Doug and Grace Moog have made me believe that karma is definitely a thing, but maybe not in the way that you expected. I'll tell that story coming up around 10:20 in our Not Everyone is a Jackwagon segment. Stay with us on the Mike Farwell Show this morning. 570 News Radio and Rogers TV.
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9: What happens is in the springtime, buyers come out. Buyers are out there looking at properties. The fact that homes are selling over asking price in bidding wars and multiple offers and so on tells me right there that the buyers are out there looking for the right house and they are shopping within a particular budget. And if that home comes up for sale and it's listed low, the buyer will come in with the best offer that they can make. If they get the home, great. And if they don't, they just move on to something else. But in the past, that strategy was deployed, like I said, for people to try to push market value even higher. Nowadays, it's deployed to get to the finish line faster.
8: You've learned a little. Now learn a lot. 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